0: section of bridge collapsed due to flooding on the Nueces River. Governor Greg Abbott thanked responders who rushed to rescue hundreds of people trapped by high waters.
1: The state is going to work with local officials to expedite things like debris removal and to accelerate the rebuilding process.
0: As the water recedes, residents like Sandra Gomez are returning to a messy cleanup.
2: Mud is all throughout the house.
0: I'm Jennifer King.
3: 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The Centers for Disease Control and Prevention warn consumers not to eat shredded iceberg lettuce from Taco Bell restaurants in Indiana, Kentucky, Michigan, Ohio, and West Virginia. On Wall Street, the Dow down by 406 points, the S&P lower by 76. 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
5: A sell-off for AI winners got worse and pulled stock markets lower worldwide. The S&P 500 fell 1% Friday. The index closed out its first losing week in the last three and only its third since March. The Dow lost 406 points. That's about 0.8%. The NASDAQ composite sank 1.4%. NVIDIA was the heaviest weight on the market and fell 2.2%. The worries about whether AI stocks have shot too high dragged down Asian markets even more sharply. Oil prices jumped again on worries about the war with Iran. The yield on the 10-year treasury eased to 4.55%. Seth Sutel, New York.
3: News and analysis available at townhall.com. From Washington, I'm Keith Peters reporting. A Danish police officer and two others have been shot, including the suspected perpetrator. Correspondent Charles de Ledesma reports.
6: The shooting occurred in Nørresundby, in the North Jutland region in northern Denmark. The injuries were serious, a spokesperson for the regional police said in a statement posted on Facebook. Police received a report of a fire in an industrial area of the city and rushed to the scene, Danish broadcaster DR reports. The officers were met with gunshots and they returned fire. It wasn't immediately clear whether the police officer was shot by the suspect or injured in friendly fire. Police add that the shooting was over by 3 p.m. local time, but the investigation would continue. I'm Charles de Ledesma.
3: Andy Burnham has been officially declared the leader of Britain's governing Labour Party, clearing his final hurdle to taking office as Prime Minister next week. More on these stories at townhall.com.
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8: From the Fox 45 Weather Center, smoke should begin tapering off later tonight. Otherwise, mostly cloudy, lows in the mid-70s. We're weather alert on Saturday. After highs in the low 90s, we have the potential for numerous severe thunderstorms. Damaging winds are the main threat. Large hail and an isolated tornado are also possible. Lingering smoke and morning storms could limit tomorrow's risk, however. Sunday should be much nicer. Partly cloudy skies, highs in the upper 80s. Rain chances return next week. With your Fox 45 Weather Authority, I'm Chief Meteorologist Gerard Jabaley for Talk Radio 680 WCBM.
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2: 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Thanks for listening to Common Sense for the American People. I'm away today, but you are in the capable hands of one Mr. Carl Jackson, the pride of Orlando, Florida. Carl, take it away.
3: Thank you, Mr. Scott Jennings. It's a privilege to be behind the microphone. I got Mr. McConnell in my ear. Lou's got my back right here at AM 950, The Answer, Orlando.com. We've got Rick and Ricky in studio in L.A. helping us out. We got Matthew helping us out. Paul D'Amelio, thank you for helping to produce the program. At the bottom of the hour, Willie Nelson, the one and only, is going to be joining us to talk about President Trump's speech last night when it comes to election integrity. And obviously, you have some networks that tuned out. That was a big, big mistake, in my opinion. Why wouldn't they want to tune in? And I think President Trump handled it well. Obviously, there's a lot of room for, you know, things that are not necessarily provable. I think he just stuck to what's common sense and election integrity. And I think that is a good thing. It makes no sense to me why anyone wouldn't want to make sure that our elections are tip top shape. So anyway, we will get into that in the bottom of the hour with our SNC White House correspondent Willie Nelson. I look forward to that. There's so many places that I want to go and that we will get into. And again, welcome to the Scott Jennings Show. My name is Carl Jackson, sitting in for Scott Jennings. I believe he will be back with you on Monday. You can follow me on all things social media at Carl Jackson Show, at The Carl Jackson Show. Some of you have messaged me. I will respond to some of those messages, as many as I can. I appreciate that. But X, Instagram, and Facebook. And also, if you want to subscribe to my podcast, The Carl Jackson Show. That is The Carl Jackson Show. We're on YouTube. We're on Spotify. Wherever you go to get your podcast, Salem Podcast Network is where you can find us. So a few things that I want to cover and we will, that I want to get into. I want to set a foundation if I could. I want to set the table if I could here. So the Democrat Party, as it exists today, and I'm writing this down as I go, because I was thinking about this along the way. I like to have things. It just helps me with my little ADD mind. And I was thinking about the Democrat Party. They are a morally bankrupt party. They are a violent party. And I'm writing this down as I go. Perhaps you should write it down, too. I don't know. They are an economically illiterate party. And all of these things I want to touch upon, but I want to set the table. Now, let's start with morally bankrupt. Carl, why is this important? So what the left always does, everything, they've got Trump derangement syndrome. It's always, well, Trump is this type of person. Trump was, he's so vulgar. He's so this. He was a womanizer, blah, blah, blah. Epstein files. All this kind of nonsense. And so what they try and do is make, as my buddy Christopher Hart often says of the American adversaries, they try to make Trump the bad guy. If you can make your opponent look like the bad guy, all things evil, then you won't pay attention oftentimes to what he's saying. And perhaps you might listen to the people on that are on the left. So I want to lay the foundation, if you will, of a party that is morally bankrupt, of a party that is violent. And I'm not sure that I'll be able to get to all of this before we have Willie Nelson on at the bottom of the hour, because we definitely need to touch on President Trump's speech on election integrity. But even if I don't, whatever I don't get back to, I'm going to circle back to. I'm also going to get to economics. We got to talk about the big, beautiful bill. I have no idea why the Republican Party isn't banging the drums on. You're not going to like everything in the big, beautiful bill. I didn't like everything in the big, beautiful bill. But there are parts of the big, beautiful bill that are wonderful for working class Americans. And I don't know why Republicans aren't beating the drum on that issue, but they should be beating the drum on that issue. So first thing let's do, let's set the table when it comes to a morally bankrupt party. So last night in Maine, and I didn't get an opportunity to watch these debates, but I did see a couple clips I did see a couple of clips on that debate, and we will play some momentarily here. But here's the funny thing. I was thinking about Graham Plattner and how the left didn't care about Graham Plattner and all of his moral failings, didn't care that he had a Nazi tattoo. Why? Because Trump is bad. Trump is a fascist, right? Trump is an authoritarian. So who cares if we have an authoritarian, except Trump isn't an authoritarian, and they prove it every time they say something that is outlandish, and he doesn't come after them, and they're empowered and emboldened to keep saying the same kind of stuff, crazy stuff, over and over and over again. All right, and then you had Graham Plattner on the Kick app, basically a cesspool for perverts, for pedophiles, if you will. You had him liking a photo of a German soldier, a Nazi soldier, in World War II. And obviously you have the claims of domestic abuse and sexual assault. And the left didn't care anything about it. The only time that they, when they began to care, and obviously I know you know this, but I'm just laying the foundation here, so bear with me. The only time that they decided to care is when they figured out that they could lose. The same thing with Joe Biden, right? And by the way, Joe Biden has moved his book release. Is it his book release or whatever, to after the midterm elections? Republicans, don't let them do it. If I were with the Republican Party, I would, or leaders in the Republican Party, I would call a news conference. I would flip, hey, I would make sure that the American people don't forget about what a disastrous presidency that is. Democrats may want to push back that book. I wouldn't allow them to do that. That would be a part of my campaigning. So right here in my formerly fingerprinted fingertips, I did a segment with Christopher Hart of the American Adversaries on this, and this came to me one morning, and I just thought, you know, I talked about this on my podcast too, and I go a little more in depth, so make sure you subscribe. The Carl Jackson Show, YouTube, Spotify, iHeart, the Salem Podcast Network, The Carl Jackson Show, wherever you go to get your podcast. But I started thinking about the Democrats' long history of perverts. They tried to act like Graham Plattner. This was an anomaly. I mean, Trump bakes a cake. Trump is the most crazy, fascist, misogynist, all this kind of nonsense. But I want to show you a pattern. All right, because the left has always been the left, at least in modern history. You got Ted Kennedy. You guys remember Ted Kennedy, the liberal liar of the Senate. They called him the liberal lion. This guy, in my opinion, helped destroy America's immigration system. He tried to make sure that basically Democrats would get the upper hand because they thought that a lot of Latinos and places in Northern America, South America, if they allowed more lax immigration policies in places like that, in different places around the world that were non-white, the Democrats eventually would get the upper hand on voting. So Ted Kennedy started that nonsense. But Ted Kennedy had a little problem with the woman that worked as a staffer for him. You guys may remember her name, Mary Jo Kopechne. You guys remember that name? See, they try to pretend like Graham Plattner was the first place or the first candidate that they have that is morally bankrupt. Not quite. You got new allegations of Ruben Gallego out, all right? We already knew. I mean, the guy was chilling with Eric Swalwell. Like, what do you expect? But now there's allegations that he slept with a couple of his staffers. But going back to Teddy Kennedy literally left Mary Jo Kopechne for dead at Chappaquiddick. The drowning Chappaquiddick. Then you got, Bill Clinton. You got, Bill Clinton. And we all know about Bill Clinton. We all know what he did with Monica Lewinsky. I actually feel bad for Monica Lewinsky. He destroyed Monica Lewinsky's life, in my opinion. That chick can never get married. I really do feel bad for her. He took advantage of a young intern and destroyed her life. Even Hillary Clinton attacked her. But, and then you have the rape allegations from Juanita Broderick. You got Paula Jones. You got Kathleen Willey. I texted Christopher. I can't even remember all of the names. So I had to text Christopher Hart. I knew he would know. And then you got Joe Biden. You guys remember a woman by the name of Tara Reid? You guys remember that story? Hey, you might not remember that story because Democrats swept it under the rug during the Me Too era. And this lady was a credible witness, a woman that was a staffer for Joe Biden, that alleged that Joe Biden had raped her. And she came out with very specific details, a very detailed account And at first they paid attention to her until they realized Joe Biden was the man. And then they ran her off. More on the other side. Carl Jackson in for Scott Jennings.
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3: Man, I've got so much to get to and so little time to get to it, so I hope you are in and ready for some conservative cardio. I want to go on about the perverts in the Democrat Party, but before I do, Mr. McConnell was pointing me towards some clips that we have of one of the contestants, at least in the debate, main senatorial debate. I want to go ahead and play these because it relates to Graham Plattner, and this is absolutely astounding. But I, again, for the record, Democrats, they've got Trump derangement syndrome. The only way they can beat Republicans, they never have any good ideas. Give the Democratic Socialists of America, the communists, at least some credit for putting out a party platform with some policies that'll totally destroy America. But nonetheless, they are willing to do it. But in most cases, what the Democrat Party does is they just try to make Trump look bad. And that's it. And so I want to lay the foundation to prove that these are the people that are morally bankrupt. Again, they are violent and they are economically illiterate. I think this one, I'm not even sure. Anyway, it's related to Graham Plattner. Let's play Ashley Webb, cut number one of the senatorial candidates that is vying for Graham Plattner's spot to run against Susan Collins. This is cut number 9, please, Mr. McConnell.
14: Run, and then
15: what qualifications do you have to serve in the U.S. Senate?
14: Oh, I ran for office several times, didn't win, but didn't run, and then I'm a songwriter, and then I write my own books, and then I suppose my transparency, I wouldn't lie to the people, and I wouldn't deceive the people like we're being deceived right now.
3: No, I know what you guys are thinking. No, stop it. That is not the reincarnation of Haas on Bonanza. Let's go to cut number 10, por favor. Cut number 10. This is more of Ashley Webb.
16: On he just said for Medicare for All. Is everyone on this panel? Dan, no?
17: Yeah. I mean, okay.
16: Incredible. Just checking. That's 8 for 8 with the candidates tonight.
10: That's so amazing.
14: I'm actually on Medicare.
16: Oh, okay.
3: Oh my God. I've got credibility. I am actually on Medicare, says the woman with the Adam's apple. Let's go to Ashley again. This is cut number 11. I can't not get enough of this. Cut number 11 again, more Ashley Webb, just wants to be able to use the bathroom. Cut number 11, Mr. McConnell.
14: With the trans community, like, we're being dehumanized. They say that we want to hurt people. I don't want to hurt anybody. I just want to use the bathroom. And if they want me to use the men's room, I will, but I don't want to be assaulted.
3: Oh, man. Okay, nobody's going to assault you, Mr. Webb. Here's the thing. This is somebody that's suffering with true gender dysphoria. I really feel bad for this person. I really think that it is not compassionate at all to allow these people to try to excel in their gender dysphoria. I really do believe they need treatment. This seems like a nice, sincere person. Really, really does. He really does. I don't play the games. I'm not going to call him a her. All right. I don't believe in subjective truth. I believe in objective truth. So Ashley Webb is a dude, but Ashley Webb literally seems sincere. And it's sad that the left would be willing to take advantage of people like this in order to advance their agenda to destroy America. They want to see what the left does with people like this. I wasn't even going to go here, but I may as well. What the left does, they constantly try to make new moralities, a new tolerance, a new morality. Why? Because they have to undermine biblical values. They have to undermine Christianity. They have to undermine Judaism. They have to do that in order to undermine Western civilization. You even look at the vote that where so many Democrats voted against supplying Israel with the military, with selling them military weaponry. I mean, just absolutely insane. Why are they doing that? A lot of people, a lot of you anti-Semitics out there, are just like, oh, hate the Jews, hate the Jews, hate the Jews. It's really a dumb position. We have a Judeo-Christian value system. It's the best system in the world. They're just starting with the Jews, and then they're coming for us. I listened to, I still can't remember who this is, but I remember speaking to Jennifer Horn about it yesterday. But it is somebody that's in media, a prominent figure, that said, hey, listen, I recently traveled to Europe, and then I went to Israel, and I was shocked at how much more Israel seemed like America than the places that I toured or visited in Europe. It's Western civilization that the left wants to destroy, and that's why they're coming after Israel. Then they're going to come after America. Actually, they already are. We'll be back.
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26: With SRN News, I'm Keith Peters in Washington. Federal health officials have identified lettuce from Mexico served at Taco Bell locations across five U.S. states as a source of a widespread outbreak of diarrhea-causing parasite Cyclospora. The Centers for Disease Control and Prevention late Thursday warned consumers not to eat shredded iceberg lettuce from Taco Bell restaurants in Indiana, Kentucky, Michigan, Ohio, and West Virginia. Millions of people in the Great Lakes, Northeast, and Mid-Atlantic states are muddling through another day of unhealthy air from uncontrolled wildfires in Minnesota and Canada. The nation's capital was enveloped in an eerie haze Friday. Air quality warnings are expected to remain in effect at least through Saturday in parts of the U.S. More details available at srnnews.com.
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7: All right, welcome back to the Scott Jennings Show. I'm your guest host, Carl Jackson, sitting in for Scott Jennings. And now this is really fun to be talking to Willie Nelson, our White House correspondent. All right, Willie, listen, President Trump gave, I thought, a really good speech last night on election integrity. What are you hearing in the D.C. area from some of your colleagues there on the Hill?
8: Carl, good afternoon. Great to be here with you in Washington, D.C. on a very, very smoky day. We're getting some of the fire that's been coming down from Canada. But to answer your question, there has honestly been a lot of moaning and groaning, unfortunately, around the bender here. I heard one photographer who was, I believe, on duty last night, who turned to their colleague and was like, wow, what a disaster it was. So unfortunately, as predicted, the left-wing media that parades around here in D.C., and particularly the White House, is not happy, to say the least.
7: Okay, so let's get into some of the reasons why I believe it's not a disaster, and I think it'll pay off in the long run. And I got to be honest, I think President Trump kept it clean. I know there were concerns that he might harken back to the 2020 election with, what some people might see as conspiracy theories, wherever people may lie on that issue. But I just think it was smart. First off, let's just go through these. Again, I'm speaking to our Salem News Channel White House correspondent, Willie Nelson. China tried to influence the 2020 election. I don't know, Willie. I think that is a huge deal. I think that is a big deal when it comes to the other nation right behind us that wants to be the leading hegemony. They actually came out today. Xi Jinping came out, at least according to Polymarket, and said they are going to lead the world when it comes to AI, and they are going to be the dominant country. So I think it's really important for people to understand, hey, we actually do have an enemy. I don't want China to be on par with us. I think that's a pretty important issue.
8: Carl, I would agree with you on that. Now, the issue is you have many mainstream media networks who made up their outcome before the speech was even delivered. Sure. I mean, I was here at the press conference yesterday where Caroline Leavitt made her return after her maternity leave. And of course, the hot topic was the speech that was to come. And Caroline's vibe the entire time and responses were, you guys, you know, just hang tight. You're going to hear the remarks. But it was like they already had made their, thoughts on it before the speech had even happened. You had networks that refused to air it, but they aired commentary on it. And Carl, I'll just say this real quick.

0: I scanned some of the PDFs and files that have been released on the website currently with a bunch of evidence, and there is a plethora of information. There is zero chance that anyone has completely given a rundown on everything that is on there currently. I mean, you had people 2 minutes after the speech ended saying, we've debunked this entire thing. Just doesn't really make sense to me.
1: And when you say website, I assume you're speaking of whitehouse.gov.
0: That's correct. Yes, the whitehouse.gov official website has all the documents on it with different reports from different intel agencies. And one of the biggest scandals, I think, in there, Carl, that I skimmed pretty quickly was that the intelligence agencies knew a lot of this stuff and were withholding this information not only from the public but from the White House, from Congress, and they weren't including it in briefings.
1: Yeah, I mean, this is that was the next point I was going to go to, so I'm glad you mentioned it. But this is absolutely insane to us. You have an intelligence agency that are sworn to uphold and protect the Constitution, and frankly, I believe that includes American citizens. And to withhold this information from President Trump and from his campaign is just absolutely crazy to me. And honestly, it leads to more suspicion. It leads to more conspiracy theory. And frankly, this is why I believe, I know that President Trump loves these institutions, but I would love to see them cut down even further, frankly. Let me jump to this. You had, this I think is a very, very important point. Trump, alleged that voter registration by non-citizens, I believe there were over 270,000, maybe 278,000, illegals registered to vote in federal elections. That is a big deal, Willie, when you consider the fact that swing states could be won by thousands.
0: That's correct. That's what the DHS numbers were saying. And Carl, I think a good solution to this all seems like common sense voting laws, which would be the Save America Act. I think, you know, the vibe around, because I work as a White House correspondent, I'm constantly around left-wing reporters, and they seem to be very frustrated with hearing about voting integrity and such. Well, a good compromise would be to require a voter ID and make sure only citizens are voting. Because then if in future elections candidates don't win, there's going to be a lot less fuel to complain about.
1: Yeah, absolutely. And honestly, it even extends, in my opinion, beyond illegals voting. I mean, you look at California, and President Trump mentioned this, that sham of a system that is literally engineered, in my opinion, to make sure the Democrats win is absolutely, absolutely crazy. And they do not require voter ID. I believe that there should be, when it comes to federal elections, at the very least, there should be mandated voter ID. Another reason why I think this, and I want to get your take on this, Willie. Again, we're speaking Willie Nelson. A reason why I think this speech was so important is because President Trump, those 278,000 illegals that we know of registered to vote, I don't know if they're voting, but at least they're registered to vote. It puts these other states on blast, and it puts illegals on blast. I guarantee you, with the deportations ramping up with ICE and the Department of Homeland Security, I think some of these illegals are less likely to go out and vote. So I think that speech, whether liberals want to believe it or not, is a win-win, because I don't suspect these people are going to show up to vote.
0: Well, one of the things President Trump mentioned last night was the California election. We had Steve Hilton and Spencer Pratt, who ran in the L.A. mayor race. I am from, to add a personal note to this, I am from Los Angeles, so I'm well aware how the California voting system has worked, or lack of worked, I should say. Just to give a personal anecdote on this, I personally know someone who voted for, two people who voted for Spencer Pratt, and they tracked their voting ballots, and neither of their votes got counted. So that's two people I know in my real life from Los Angeles who didn't have their votes counted. And of course, they're both citizens. And so how many of those exist is the question to ask for that.
1: You know, and let me add my anecdotal experience, because I was born and raised in L.A., still have family in L.A., still have plenty of friends in Los Angeles, and they happen to be black, the vast majority of them. And I tell you what, they were actually gung-ho for Spencer Pratt. I mean, they were tired of what they were seeing happening in L.A. And let me add this, they didn't even know who Nithya Raman was. They didn't even know who Nithya Raman was. Now, this is purely anecdotal, but I just think it is relevant. Also, real quick, I think if we have enough time, President Trump did claim that Venezuela had tampered with voting machines. I do want to say that obviously there's no evidence that I've seen that has been that's provable at this point, but I do believe that it is worth making sure that the machines, if they're going to be used, that these things are inspected, they're on the up and up, and when I believe they can calculate votes at the end of the vote tallies where they're online, but perhaps those are things that can be looked at as well. Okay, all right, it looks like we may have lost our feed on Willie, or at least we can't hear him. All right. So anyway, Willie, if you can hear me, okay. All right. So it looks like we lost Willie Nelson. But anyway, having said that, I do think that it was a good speech, frankly. And I'm not saying that just because I'm a Trump supporter. I just think that it goes more than I mean, was it his best speech? Obviously not, but it did what I think it intended, he intended it to do. And that's to make American citizens aware that China is a threat. We have other nation states that want to defeat the United States, that want to be bigger and better than the United States. China is led by the Communist Party. And as a matter of fact, I was just reading a headline. I didn't have time to go through the story that Xi Jinping, because of the things that are transpiring, their economy is not doing well inside of China right now. And so Xi Jinping is becoming a little more hardcore, if you can imagine that, and more leaning towards acting like a Kim Jong-un of North Korea. And would you doubt that? I mean, the guy's got to be paranoid in order for, you got over a billion people there, in order for them to remain happy. You got to put in a lot of work if you're going to be a communist party that's going to have a state-controlled government. So I think this is it was a good speech for that. It's a good way to let people know we do have an enemy out there. The deep state issue, it is an issue. It is an issue. I'm sorry. You have people that are trying to undermine the United States of America, undermine the presidency within any of these intelligence agencies. Those people need to be held accountable. They need to be fired. If charges can be brought, they need to be brought. It's as simple is that to me. Again, the voter registration, you have states that have these basically illegals are automatically registered at the DMV, and this happens in blue cities, not just with illegals, but with citizens altogether. I frankly guys I don't believe that should be happening. If you go to the DMV and they ask you if you like to register to vote, okay, that may be one thing, but automatically registering people to vote, particularly illegals to vote, with this voter, what is it? I forget what it's called. Motor voter. I think that's what it was. Motor voter plan. I think it's just absolutely crazy and dangerous. And I'm sorry, I don't want illegals. I don't want anyone that's not registered participating in our election system. And so, for nothing else, I think this was a good speech, because I think the Republican Party needs a little more pressure to pass the Save America Act. Now you got John Thune out there saying, hey, Lindsey Graham may have created a pathway. All right, that's pretty cool. A pathway to pass the Save America Act through budget reconciliation. Whether or not that'll happen, frankly, guys, I do not know. But I think it is worth the conversation. You've got 80% of Americans, if I recall correctly, polled that want to make sure that our elections are secure on both sides of the aisle. So why not make sure that they are secure? It's just common sense. It's as simple as that. It's common sense. More on the other side. I'm Carl Jackson in for Scott Jennings.
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1: 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We're on Spotify, Salem Podcast Network, wherever you go to get your podcast. The Carl Jackson Show is where you can go to find me. So much more that I want to get to. Rubio hosting this conference on left-wing terrorism. We're going to get into that momentarily. That is the issue with violence. The left has been far more violent than the right. This is one of the reasons why the left were so happy to have J6, and they exaggerated J6. They continue to this day. But the left party, the left has become a violent party. I mean, it is absolutely clear from their trans-Tifa minions that'll go out there and assassinate people. It's absolutely insane. Also, we'll have the latest on Iran. The U.S. strikes key bridges in Iran and redirects at least three ships in the Gulf of Cuban. And thanks to Mr. McConnell, I got your a Substack that was on Alan Estrin's bedtime stories. If we want to totally demolish Iran, there is a plan. There are many things that we can do to do that. If you're concerned about ground troops, guys, all we need to do is unleash Israel. I mean, seriously, it's all we need to do. You know, our best ally, I would argue not just our best ally in the Middle East, I would argue our best ally right now, period. I mean, it's astonishing to me to see what's happening. All this anti-Semitism, both on the left and some on the right, with these crazy bigots. But rest assured, you can play a part of that all you want, but eventually it's going to turn on you. They just start off with the Jews because they're easy. They're easy. Just look how, I mean, in a couple or few years, I would have never imagined I would have seen anti-Semitism in America like we see it today. And now an entire party that used to align with the Republican Party in defending our best ally in the world, and at one point just our best ally in the Middle East and in the region, and just completely turn their backs for the sake of power and for the sake of getting elected. But guys, I don't look at it just as the nation state of Israel. I look at it as Western civilization. If they can turn against Western civilization there, it's obvious they're doing the same thing here. But Israel's just an easy target. So beware of that. All right, let me get back to the perverts and the Democrat Party. Let me just wrap this up. Let me finish this part up, and then I want to talk about the big, beautiful bill. I don't know why Republicans aren't bragging about the big, beautiful bill. They need to be bragging about the big, beautiful bill. Also, just real quick, there's an event, grassrootsforamerica.org, grassrootsforamerica.org. There is going to be a gubernatorial town hall. I believe that is August 6th, if I recall correctly, at I think it's the Castleberry VFW, but check it out for those of you that are in the Central Florida area, grassrootsforamerica.org. No, I don't believe Byron Donalds is going to be there. I know a lot of people love Byron Donalds. I love Byron Donalds. But I got to tell you, there are a lot of Republicans in the state of Florida that are a little frustrated that he's not showing up to any debates or town halls. I understand that he got President Trump's endorsement, but people would still like to hear from Byron Donalds. That is just my take on the issue, because I want to hear how you're going to represent me. I don't think we're going to have another Governor DeSantis, quite frankly, in my lifetime. But I'd like to know where you're going to do and how you're better than the other candidates. And I don't know, man. It's leaving a nasty taste in people's mouth. But honestly, a Trump endorsement, if we're just being real, is very hard to overcome. But nonetheless, grassrootsforamerica.org. Okay, back to the perverts. So we touched on Ted Kennedy. We touched on Bill Clinton. We touched on Joe Biden, again, allegedly raped Tara Reid. And this is a woman that literally was a Democrat strategist, if I recall correctly, worked for Joe Biden at one point in time when he was a senator. I mean, she gave out details. She came out, and this was before he won the nomination. And she was like, this guy should be nowhere near the White House. This is what he did to me. So it wasn't like he was already the nominee, the Democratic nominee. This was beforehand. And at first they listened to her, gave her a couple of interviews. Once the Democrats decided to coalesce around Joe Biden because Buttigieg couldn't win when blacks, they kicked her under the curb. They started harassing her. Obviously, you got Eric Swalwell, new news out, Ruben Gallego. Eric Swalwell, they totally ignored this guy's sexual escapades and allegations of sexual scandal and abuse himself. You got Elliot Spitzer in 2008 that had to resign as I believe the governor of New York for sexual scandal. David Patterson, the same thing, governor of New York. You got Andrew Cuomo, same thing. So let's not pretend like Graham Plattner was an anomaly in the Democrat Party. We'll be back.
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14: News this hour from Town Hall. I'm Keith Peters in Washington. In his nationwide address Thursday evening, President Trump again called on Congress to ensure ballot integrity by passing the Save America Act. On the Salem News program this week on Capitol Hill with Tony Perkins, House Speaker Mike Johnson predicts that may come as early as next week, tying the legislation to a major reconciliation bill.
15: Desperate times call for desperate measures. The reason we have to get Reconciliation 3.0 done, it is the vehicle for us to deliver the Save America Act to the president's desk. It is the only way to do it, because remember, there's no way to get 60 votes for Save America in the Senate. The Democrats just simply won't go along with that, and you've only got 53 Republicans. We're going to make it a reconciliation matter, tying it to the budget with a fiscal impact that will qualify it for that process so we can pass it with 51 votes in the Senate and finally take care of this problem.
14: Speaker Johnson's complete interview on how the Save America Act could be passed soon will be heard when This Week on Capitol Hill is broadcast beginning at 10 a.m. Eastern Time Saturday on the Salem News Channel. Smoke from wildfires burning in Canada and Minnesota is drifting south and east, making problems for people. Samuel Etienne, who is visiting Chicago, says the smoke from the wildfires in Canada and Minnesota forced him to buy a mask and an emergency inhaler.
16: I do have asthma, but it rarely comes out, but something like this would definitely trigger it. So I wanted to be 100% certain I wouldn't have to, like, you know, run to the ER or anything like that.
14: Air quality warnings are expected to remain in effect at least through Saturday in parts of the U.S. There's potential for temporary relief with storms forecast over the weekend. President Trump said Friday that Darlene Graham, the sister of late Lindsey Graham, has his support to run for a full term to replace her brother in the U.S. Senate. More details at townhall.com.
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18: The company's next Starship test flight is on hold until at least next week after the latest launch was scrubbed at the last minute. The mega rocket was preparing to blast off from Texas when some of its engines failed to ignite. And without all 33 engines firing, the automatic launch system halted everything amid billowing clouds of smoke and vapor. SpaceX CEO Elon Musk says two engines will be replaced with another launch attempt, most likely early next week. Rich Thomason reporting.
14: A strong earthquake has struck the southern Mexican Pacific coast right on the border with Guatemala. The U.S. Geological Survey reports it had a magnitude of 7.3. The epicenter was southwest of Aquiles, Sudan, near Chiapas. News and analysis at townhall.com. From Washington, I'm Keith Peters reporting. New Labour leader Andy Burnham promises to bring hope to the British people and purpose to the floundering government. Correspondent Charles de Ledesma reports from London.
19: Andy Burnham is about to become Britain's 59th Prime Minister, following the sudden downfall of Labour Prime Minister Keir Starmer. In a maiden speech as Labour Party leader, Burnham pledges to restore hope across the UK.
20: We are united, and we put the power that comes from that unity at the service of people and places who have been waiting too long for politics to let them hope again. 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We're going to give them hope back.
19: Known for his Manchesterism approach, he promises to apply a place-before-politics strategy to running the country. Critics question his experience, but supporters highlight his persuasive personality. I'm Charles de Ledesma.
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22: From the Fox 45 Weather Center, smoke should begin tapering off later tonight. Otherwise, mostly cloudy, lows in the mid-70s. We're weather alert on Saturday. After highs in the low 90s, we have the potential for numerous severe thunderstorms. Damaging winds are the main threat. Large hail and an isolated tornado are also possible. Lingering smoke and morning storms could limit tomorrow's risk, however. Sunday should be much nicer. Partly cloudy skies, highs in the upper 80s. Rain chances return next week. With your Fox 45 Weather Authority, I'm Chief Meteorologist Gerard Jabaley for Talk Radio 680 WCBM.
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2: 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Thanks for listening to Common Sense for the American People. I'm away today, but you are in the capable hands of one Mr. Carl Jackson, the pride of Orlando, Florida. Carl, take it away.
3: All right, thank you, Scott Jennings. It's an honor and a privilege to be able to sit in for Scott Jennings. Lou's got my back right here at AM 950, TheAnswerOrlando.com. Mr. Sean McConnell is in my ear. We've got Rick and Ricky helping out in studio in Los Angeles, as well as Matthew. Thank you guys very much. Paul D'Amelio out there in the ether, thank you for all of your help. And, of course, you in the listening audience, please be sure to like, share, and subscribe to my podcast, The Carl Jackson Show, wherever you go to get your podcast. I had John Lott on with me last week. He's the author of More Guns, Less Crime, plenty of books that he's authored since. So we'll get into some of the ways in which President Trump's enforcement policies are actually not just cutting crime slightly in America, but bigly. All right, so we'll try to get there. Also, I'm going to get into the big, beautiful bill a little bit, some of the things that the Republican Party can brag about. You've got a few billionaires that the left seems to love that are right now backing Ossoff in the state of Georgia. You got Soros, George Soros. You got Pritzker. You've got Bill Gates. Isn't it funny how these people... At least Bill Gates kind of, you know, cozied up to President Trump. But as soon as he can stab Republicans in the back, he's going to do just that. The guy's a leftist. He's always been a leftist. And when you talk about the Epstein files, that's somebody that need to be looking at. It's so so insane to me. Secretary of State Marco Rubio, and I'm going to get into this, hosted a conference on left-wing terrorism. The violence is coming. The bullets are flying one way, guys. I mean, it is as simple as that. Again, I know the left wants to pretend

0: hundreds of millions of U.S. voter files are in the hands of foreign governments. Our machines and ballot counting systems are exposed to hacking and manipulation and corruption. China and other countries have been trying to meddle in our elections. Evidence of fraud has been buried. Hundreds of thousands of non-citizens and dead people are listed and active on the voter rolls. And yet we still have elections with no voter ID, no proof of citizenship, and tens of millions of ballots floating aimlessly through the mail. China engaged in other election-related activities to undermine my first administration and our 2020 campaign. They did not want, and they just didn't want it. They fought like hell not to have it, Donald Trump, to win, and for good reason. As the documents we are releasing show, CIA reporting explicitly stated, and I quote, in mid-2018, the Chinese Communist Party's policy was to leverage all domestic and foreign elements that were opposed to the U.S. president in an effort to reduce the U.S. president's votes and make him resign or prevent his reelection. Isn't that nice?
1: Okay, so that was President Trump. And again, as I was saying, the Democrat Party, listen, beyond having the perverts, this is a party of violence. This is a party that's economically illiterate. And I want to go through some of these things. I'm not even sure where I want to start here. I've got so much in front of me. It's absolutely insane. Let me make this quick reminder of some of the things that the Democratic Socialists of America are wanting. Let me see if I had it. I mentioned these yesterday, but just to update you, they want to eliminate the U.S. Senate. They want to replace the president and the Supreme Court of the United States with an executive branch and a judiciary that's chosen by the Congress. They want amnesty for all illegals. They want to defund the Department of War. And again, I won't go through the I won't comment on these further. I'll just remind you of what we spoke of yesterday real quickly. Some of the current policies include the immediate end to all deportations. They want free migration between countries. They want to extend full voting rights to criminal convicts and illegals. They want universal rent control. Just disastrous. They believe that only socialism can solve decades of capitalist mismanagement in the United States. And a lot of these people are straight up Nepo babies. And I don't have anything against Nepo babies. I really don't care. I just can't stand the Nepo babies that have it good, that want to destroy America. They want socialized medicine. They call it Medicare for all. Basically, it's just socialized medicine. It's state-run medicine, government control. You become a number instead of a patient. That's just insane. They want to cancel all student loan debt because a lot of times these guys will go to school, spend buttloads of money, like the, what's her name, Dara Lisa, whatever, the chicken, New York City, Chevalier, the same thing with that Kiros girl in Colorado, spend a buttload of money and not get a real job and have to pay back their college loan debt. So these are really selfish things. They want to eliminate cash bail so more criminals are on the street. Those are just some of the things that the DSA want. But also what they want to do, and I think this is a very important distinction, they want to undermine the family. There was a column by the Federalist that written actually probably last week, but entitled Democrat Socialists Who Felted Life Are Weaponizing Envy to Destroy American Families. And one of the things that I mentioned yesterday, it's so important to understand who these people are. Many of them have not lived life, have not created anything, have not really accomplished much, but they want to destroy the way of life for you. But they bought all in. I mean, socialism has become their religion in a sense, just like climate change. Everybody's got to worship something. People that don't believe in God, they believe in something because I believe it's innate in human nature. We want to worship something. So for those of us that are religious, for those of us that are believers, for those of us that are Christian, perhaps you subscribe to another faith, but you believe in God, you believe in a higher power. I believe that desire to believe in some type of higher power is in every single one of us. Actually, I know that. And that's why some of these people fall hook, line, and sinker for communism. Communism, climate change, all this kind of stuff. But one of the points that was made in this column from the Federalist, the wave of recent DSA candidate victories, they say has less to do with grassroots populism or supposed working class uprising, but it's being driven by wealthy leftists. And I explained to you some of the people that were literally recruiting for the DSA, and also it was overwhelmingly, it's overwhelmingly run by white spoiled liberals. I mean, that's just the fact of the matter. It's just the fact of the matter. It's crazy. All right. But these people are, being driven by their, by their ideology. Many of them being brainwashed in college. Many of them have been brainwashed, in my opinion, on social media. But socialism basically is an insider game. Socialism is always going to crush the poor. It's always going to consolidate to the point where the elites have state control that's going to shield them from the very things they subject us to. That's the way that it works. And they're going to rob the middle class to do it. Remember that socialist countries always destroy the middle class. There's always a larger gap that exists in socialist countries because you always have the connected few, you have the elite, you have the powerful, and then you have the poor. So to pave the way for this scam, what do they have to do? What do they have to do? They have to destroy the nuclear family. They have to destroy the nuclear family. That way they'll mock your they'll mock your material. This column says so they'll mock your material success, basically of a good job, buying a home or starting a business. They'll mock all of that. They'll insult you, and it's designed to bring you shame. And then they say this. They often say this: you're just doing well because your parents had money to help you. So they want to shame you. See, we don't just have American privilege, right? In the United States of America, oftentimes we have family privilege. Family is the best institution for helping you to succeed in America beyond, or anywhere for that matter, beyond a church. All right. And so they have to undermine that. And then it's just basically envy disguised as compassion. All right. So now I want to get back. I'll get to the violence and the economics momentarily.

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10: 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There's more. This is the Scott Jennings Show.
11: All right. Welcome back to the program. I'm sorry. I was scrolling through my phone on X and just watching more clips or people responding to clips of Ashley Webb, one of the Democratic senatorial candidates in Maine that happens to be a dude that thinks he's a woman, but definitely genuine. I'm hoping that Ashley wins. I think that he's probably the most honest Democrat in that primary. So I hope I hope that he wins. Just real quick, in some more just petty news from the left. Apparently, United Airlines, so that some liberals don't have to fly out of Trump International Airport now. They're going to be redirecting flights for people that don't want to. These people are so petty, it's insane. I guarantee you that's going to happen. Well, I don't care how much money you have. Nobody likes to be inconvenienced. You're not going to keep driving 1 or 2 hours to go to another airport. I mean, it's just absolutely insane. But this is how crazy the left is. They feel virtuous by being mad at Trump. Anger is virtuous. I mean, this is who the left is. It's really important to understand this. Okay. Let me make mention of this. There's things that I want to go through real quickly here. Oh, before I do this, so let me just talk about this really quick. So after complaints over the low flyovers from the Blue Angels, I love the way that the Secretary of War, Hegseth, responded. The flyovers will continue until morale improves. I absolutely love that. I'm tired of the left beating up on our military. And then you have the Secretary of Navy, Hung Chau, says no one from the U.S. Navy's elite Blue Angels flight demonstration squadron will be reprimanded or face punishment after a low altitude pass on Pensacola Beach on Wednesday morning. This, again, Acting Secretary of the Navy, Hung Chau, said, he said, quote, flight debrief complete. No reprimands, no firings, no problem. That's the sound of freedom. Semper Fi and hoo-yah. I love it. I love it. I'm sorry. These are real heroes, guys. These are real heroes. The left are trying to tell you that if you have sex with someone of the same sex, you're a hero. If you're a man pretending to be a woman, you're a hero. And they're trying to eliminate what true heroes are. And I'm sick of that. I literally talked about this on air over 10 years ago, probably 10 or 12 years ago, with my co-host at the time, Mickey Alvarez. We did an entire show on looking into the future and how the left is trying to create new heroes. And this wasn't a big issue then, but I was like, just look out for it, having no idea that it would explode in the way that it has, this whole trans nonsense. It's absolutely insane. And perhaps we'll have time to get to that, because most of the shooters that we've seen in America when it comes to political assassinations or what have you have been trans shooters. And Breitbart did a column on this outlining them at one point. All right, let me go to this really quickly here. And unfortunately, my printer was tripping this morning, so I could not print this column out. I just wanted to highlight a few points, but I'm going to have to read through some of this. So one of the antidotes of the affordability nonsense arguments that the left is making is the Big Beautiful Bill. And there was an article in Roll Call entitled "One Year In, How Are Republicans Doing Selling the BBB to Voters?" And the truth is, they're doing horribly. And quite frankly, I think even President Trump can and should do better on this, because America, even, listen, I'm not saying we're there. I'm not saying things are easy, right? I'm not saying that prices are where they need to be, but we're getting there, and we know that they're much better off than they were under Biden's administration. And we also know that the Democrats, because they want to go socialist, they have no intention whatsoever of bringing down the cost of anything. As a matter of fact, they're going to have to tax you more. So let me just find where I should start here. Okay, again, this is from Roll Call. Despite the attacks coming from the usual suspects, the BBB, that's short for Big Beautiful Bill, not only extended the 2017 tax cuts that helped all Americans, but it added new deductions for some income made on tips, overtime pay, Social Security tax relief, and Social Security tax relief for seniors. Republicans should be shouting that from the rooftops. 1 year later, these three provisions are providing help for people struggling with the cost of living, but the bill Democrats opposed also delivered an increased average tax refund to taxpayers. Why would you oppose a bill that delivers an increased average tax refund to taxpayers if you're for affordability? I mean, you got to put these people on blast. What has gotten lost in the partisan back and forth over the BBB? Oh, great. I'm sorry. I'll have to come back to this. My computer screen just blanked out right when I was getting to All right. What has gotten lost in the partisan back and forth over the BBB is its most important contribution to affordability, preserving the 2017 tax cuts. More of this on the other side. I'm Carl Jackson in for Scott Jennings.
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15: With SRN News, I'm Keith Peters in Washington. The United States has expanded its airstrike campaign against Iran by hitting more bridges and collapsing a tower at a key Iranian port. The seventh night in a row of strikes came after President Trump had threatened to start striking infrastructure to pressure Tehran to ease its chokehold on the Strait of Hormuz. Iran also launched new missile attacks Friday against Qatar and Kuwait. Federal health officials have identified lettuce from Mexico served at Taco Bell locations across five states as a source of a widespread outbreak of diarrhea causing parasite Cyclospora. On Wall Street, the Dow down by 406 points. The Nasdaq dropped 361, with the S&P 500 lower by 76. More details at srnnews.com.
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4: 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That is The Carl Jackson Show, YouTube, or wherever else you go to get your podcast. So we were talking about the big, beautiful bill, socialism. Basically, these people want state control. They want to take your wealth from you. I'm talking about people that end up in the government, the Mamdanis of the world, the DSA, because it's so weird to say democratic than socialist. I mean, these people are just straight up socialists. They want to take your money. They want government to be able to run your lives, and they get to determine how successful you are and what you do with your life. I don't know why anyone would want that. It's so disastrous. All right. So going back to this BBB and this roll call story real quick, just want to go through some numbers. They talk about these provisions again. Social Security tax relief for seniors that the big, beautiful bill gave, no tax on tips. I believe it was. No tax on tips. So these are some of the things that are inside the big, beautiful bill, that they don't hear Republicans talking about. Now they say 1 year later, all three provisions are providing help for those struggling with the cost of living. But, the bill, Democrats oppose also delivered an increased average tax refund to taxpayers. And what's gotten lost are the 2017 tax cuts. I think we all remember that. You guys may or may not remember, there was literally a time after those tax cuts passed that corporations not only hired more, they started giving their employees bonuses. You were hearing a $500, $1,000 bonuses just because they could, due to the tax cuts not just individuals but corporations were getting, and it was absolutely phenomenal. They say what should be a plus for Republicans instead remains a significant challenge for the GOP, with voters who remain generally unaware of what the bill actually does. So they're still not selling the bill, despite the fact that some of it is now being implemented. A little history here. The pro-affordability provisions in the 2017 Tax Cuts and Jobs Act were set to expire in 2025. Which included lower taxes for working Americans and, even more important, nearly doubled the standard deduction for every working American. In fact, the increase in the standard deduction had the broadest and, in most cases, the biggest impact in lowering taxes for Americans. How important was the doubling of the standard deduction to the behavior of taxpayers? I won't go through this long, so I don't bore you. But it's just proof that Republicans can win. We're in a year that is so different with President Trump being in and the left going so far left, the Democrat Party, that I do believe that we stand a chance of retaining the Senate in the midterms. I know the House is going to be a heavier lift, but I think we can do it. In 2017, according to the IRS statistics of income, 68% used their standard deduction. In 2023,

0: That's the most recent IRS data. 89% use their standard deduction. That's a 21% increase. All right. So inversely, the use of itemized deductions went from 31% in 2017 down to 9% in 2023, a drop of 22 points. So higher income taxpayers making over 100 grand, they tend to itemize their returns. 65% did. In contrast, 78% of those using the standard deduction earn under 100,000, and they make up 70% of all those filing tax returns. Doubling the standard deduction was a boon for middle and lower class Americans or lower income taxpayers. So what would have happened if Congress had let the doubling of standard deduction expire? According to the CBO, January 2025 tax parameters report outlining what would happen if the current law reverted to the 2017 levels, the deduction for married couples would have gone from $30,000 down to $16,600, a decrease of $13,400. That would have meant that they would pay taxes on an additional $13,400. The deduction for single filers would have gone from $15,000 to $8,300, a cut of $6,700, which they would have had to pay taxes on. I could go on, but you get the gist of it. And the Republican Party needs to shout this stuff for the rooftop. I mean, you want to make it a little more exciting. I mean, but you just mentioned the numbers. Listen, you don't have to pay taxes. You get to keep $6,700 of your money. You get to keep $13,400 of your money. If you're a married couple, and the Democrats voted against this, they're not for affordability. As a matter of fact, they want to increase the size of the federal government where you pay even more in taxes. And they got to go at them hard with this particular argument. All right. Let me take you to another place if I can find it. I wanted to get to around, there were things in a Substack that I read. Thank you, Mr. McConnell, by the way. And it was really great. So there are things that can be done. Perhaps I'll have, just wrong place. But I'm looking for Marco Rubio here. Forgive me here. Okay, so. This is in the Epic Times. Rubio announces visa curb targeting far left terrorist groups. Bear with me. Again, I apologize. I try to write, just jot out notes on this stuff on articles that I read, or I'll print out the article and write my notes through the article on the side. But unfortunately, my printer was straight up set tripping this morning. So I was not able to do that. But bear with me just real quick here. So you had Secretary of State Marco Rubio announced a new visa restriction policy targeting members of far left terrorist organizations. I think this is so crucial. All right. And expanding a broader effort to focus U.S. counterterrorism policy on addressing threats posed by what the administration considers left-wing extremist networks operating across national borders. Now, this is extremely important. Why? Because the left is working on all fronts to destroy the United States of America. They're trying to destroy us economically, right, when it comes to socialism, trying to impose socialism on us. They're trying to destroy our culture. They're trying to get rid of absolute truth. When you say that a man, look at those doctors that were testifying on the Hill the other day. Those doctors, what was it? University of California, San Francisco, I believe is where they were from. Most women, one of the guys' testimony was that most women have, I can't even remember, just foolishness. Basically saying that even some trans women can have, just absolute nonsense. And these people are so-called doctors, just denying science. So you have an attack from the culture, you have from the left, you have an attack economically, but you also have these minions that the left, I believe, kind of raise up in order to try and intimidate us. And we saw that in 2020. We saw that with the BLM riots. We saw that with Antifa, and Antifa continues to impose violence on people. The new policy unveiled in a July 16th statement from the State Department will restrict entry to the United States for foreign nationals accused of supporting or encouraging acts of terrorism, financing violent activities, participating in economic sabotage, George Soros, or providing logistical assistance to organizations that the Trump administration says seek to advance political goals through violence. And guys, we are seeing that, for God's sakes. That's why I talked about the Supreme Court of the United States too. You may not like Amy Coney Barrett. I don't care. I don't want a terrorist taking her out. I don't want anybody to be afraid of becoming a Supreme Court justice in the future. They should be honored by that position to hold their place in history instead of being terrified and having to worry about their homes being swatted or wearing a bulletproof vest. That is insane, but that is a result of left-wing terrorism. And this is what some of these people thrive on. And we see that a crime is being normalized when it comes to the left. All right, it goes on. Foreigners who finance, this is Secretary of State Marco Rubio. Foreigners who finance, incite, or aid in and abet far-left terrorists are enemies of our civilization. They are not welcome in the United States. Guys, I got to tell you this about Marco Rubio. If you would have told me before he became Secretary of State, this is just me, that I would consider voting for Rubio as president one day, and I'm not saying either, you know, I'm hoping that we have, this is just me. I don't want a coronation. I want to see a debate. I want to see DeSantis up there. I want to see Rubio up there. I want to see Vance up there. I like my choices. All right. I want a buffet when it comes to my candidates before I pick. All right. That's just the way I am. That's the American system. But if you would have told me just a couple of years ago that I would want Marco Rubio as president, I would have said, nah. I mean, he's a good senator, but he had his run. This guy on foreign policy is excelling, and now on domestic policy, dealing with these left-wing numbskulls, all right? He says they are not welcome in the United States. Rubio said far-left terrorist organizations and aligned groups often leverage sophisticated networks to perpetrate violence as a political tool. He then accused such groups of using bombings, assassinations, intimidation campaigns, and other forms of violence in order to undermine democratic processes and, quote, implement an extreme political vision, close quote. The State Department said the measures are being implemented under Section 212 of the Immigration and Nationality Act, which allows the Secretary of State to bar entry for foreign nationals whose presence is deemed potentially harmful to U.S. foreign policy interests. So you got Trump talking about the Save America Act. You got the BBB that the Republican Party need to be bolstering. And you want to get rid of this political violence in the United States? I hope you do. These are things that they're looking into to make this country a better place to live for all of us. No immediate details, according to Epoch Times, were provided on when the restrictions would take effect. And also, here's the broader counterterrorism push. The announcement came as Rubio hosted officials from more than 60 countries in Washington for a ministerial conference focused on counterterrorism and what the administration describes as a growing threat posed by violent left-wing groups. Addressing representatives from Europe, Asia, and Americas, Rubio said that international counterterrorism efforts have focused heavily on Islamist extremism, leaving them severely diminished, but left-wing political violence has been overlooked. He goes on to say, we can and we must identify and map this threat and rebuild our counterterrorism architecture to defeat it. I love that. Guys, we should not have people that are going out and are just demonic and deranged left-wing terrorists in this nation trying to assassinate our president, Antifa thugs trying to intimidate federal law enforcement agencies and taking over cities in the United States of America. We cannot have that. And you're going to have that if the left wins. Guys, we can make the economy better if Republicans are in charge, not when Democrats are in charge, but we can also make this a safer nation. You guys stay tuned. We'll be right back.
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1: All right. Welcome back. Welcome back to the Scott Jennings Show. Man, there's still so much I wanted to get to. Make sure you subscribe to my podcast, The Carl Jackson Show. I wanted to break down, if we wanted to finish Iran, what needs to be done. I'm not going to be able to do that today. Needless to say, I mean, we are raining down or unleashing hell on Iran right now. I pray to God that they will give up, but you're dealing with some sick, evil people. But I will be talking about in the podcast how they can be ended. I'm going to try to get this gentleman on the Substack on a really great piece. Real quick, John Lott wrote a piece, and I actually had him on yesterday to talk about this. So please be sure to subscribe to my podcast, The Carl Jackson Show. But I just want to try to get through some of this. And again, I apologize. Normally I have these things printed out where I can write some notes. But I just want to read through some of this because crime is falling significantly under President Trump. Violent crime is being slashed big time. And you have some skeptics out there, even within the conservative movement, that are doubting these numbers. And they believe that the numbers are just whack and they can't trust Cash Patel on this. And you have people even like Steve Bannon saying, I don't want to hear any more statistics of how crime is coming down. But John Lott writes that skepticism overlooks an important distinction. The FBI has made mistakes in the past when it comes to active shooter reports and hate crime data. Some police departments have also failed to report complete crime data to the FBI's uniform crime reports. Oh, and pause, by the way, I didn't have time to get through this Breitbart column, but when you consider the population of trans people compared to everyday Americans, when it comes to the level of violence within trans community, particularly when it comes to shooting people, it's insane. It's 3 to 4 times more likely to shoot somebody they disagree with. It's crazy. All right. Anyway, getting back to this. But those problems do not explain the concerns with the measure of overall crime. Again, what John Lott is arguing that under Trump's immigration enforcement policies, crime has been slashed in this country. He says the real issue is understanding what different crime measures actually tell us. Past problems with the FBI's measure of crimes reported to police do not mean anyone manipulated the data, nor do they mean that last year's report decline in crime or the decline so far this year are inaccurate. The U.S. has two primary measures of violent crime. The FBI tracks crimes reported to police. All right. The Bureau of Justice Statistics National Crime Victimization Survey estimates both reported and unreported crime. Researchers have known for decades that most crimes never reach the police. In other words, they're not reported. Victims report only about 40% of violent crimes and roughly 30% of property crimes. And guys, you can imagine in blue cities, right, where crime is rampant in Mamdani's, New York City, or in Los Angeles, California, where you know liberals are running shop, you're probably not going to report a crime unless you absolutely have to. He says the media focuses almost exclusively on FBI crime data. Before 2020, FBI data and the NCVS generally moved in the same direction. During Biden's administration, however, they sharply diverged. While reported violent crime fell by 8%, total felony violent crime measured by the NCVS surged 59%, the largest four-year percentage increase since the survey began more than 5 decades ago. So crime was horrendous under the Biden years. Several factors explain that gap. Whether victims report crimes depends heavily on whether they believe police will catch and punish offenders, which I just mentioned. As cities reduced police staffing through budget cuts, retirements, and in some places, quote unquote, defund the police, policies, arrest rates decline. Lower arrest rates give victims less reason to report crimes. Some police departments also made reporting more difficult. In some jurisdictions, 911 operators asked whether the offender was still at the scene. If the answer was no, as it almost always was, they instructed victims to visit a police station to file a report. Simply calling 911 does not place a crime in the FBI's statistics. He goes on to say, fortunately, many of those policies have been reversed from the Biden administration. All the reported crime had declined decline. We will not know whether total crime also fell in 2025 until the Bureau of Justice releases the next NCVS this September. Even so, there's good reason for optimism. Reducing crime. Oh, FBI arrest surge in 2025, rising 184% over 2024. The total FBI arrests, a broader category that includes many joint operations with state and local agencies, increased nearly 200%. So crime is being slashed under Trump. Until next time, guys, don't grow weary doing good. God bless you.
2: You know, one thing that seems to be in short supply these days is perspective. We talk a lot about America's problems, but we don't spend nearly enough time talking about the people whose courage and leadership made this country possible in the first place. I'm Scott Jennings, and that's one reason that I'm looking forward to Young Washington coming to theaters this Independence Day. 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
12: Homeland Security officials say election security remains a top priority for the Trump administration. Willie Nelson reports.
13: Homeland Security Secretary Mark Wayne Mullen says the administration will aggressively pursue voter fraud cases following President Trump's address to the nation. During the speech, the president cited DHS findings showing more than 270,000 non-citizens are registered on voter rolls and raised concerns about vulnerabilities in electronic voting and ballot counting systems. The administration says those vulnerabilities pose a major cyber threat and an election security nightmare. Willie Nelson, The White House.
12: Andy Burnham officially became leader of Britain's governing Labour Party on Friday, clearing his final hurdle to taking office as Prime Minister next week.
14: The centre-left party will announce the results of a leadership contest to replace departing Prime Minister Keir Starmer, in which Burnham was the only contender. He had secured nominations from 379 of the 403 Labour lawmakers in the House of Commons as of Thursday night. Burnham, the former mayor great of Manchester, has been prime minister in waiting for weeks, but he has revealed little details about his policy priorities. After winning a special election for a seat in parliament a month ago, he pledged to build a politics, quote, based on unity and hope, and an economy that spreads growth evenly across the country. Bernie Bennett reporting.
12: The United States has expanded its airstrike campaign against Iran by hitting more bridges and collapsing a tower at a key Iranian port. The seventh night in a row of strikes came after President Trump had threatened to start striking infrastructure to pressure Tehran to ease its chokehold on the Strait of Hormuz. Iran also launched new missile attacks Friday against U.S. allied nations in the Middle East, including Qatar, a key mediator in the war, and Kuwait. On Wall Street, the Dow down by 406 points. More at townhall.com.
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12: The impact of an early heat wave in Europe is being felt by people there. We hear more on this story from international correspondent Charles de Ledesma reporting from London.
17: Heat that hit Europe exceptionally early and hard this year appears to have led to a spike in deaths, with well over 10,000 more people dying at the height of the heat wave than would normally have been expected. Measures of what researchers call excess mortality, the difference between the normally expected number of deaths and the actual number, spiked in late June, with parts of Europe experiencing record temperatures. Experts caution that it takes a while for a full picture to emerge and that many heat-related deaths will never formally be recorded as such. For example, a heart attack, which can be triggered by extreme heat exposure, may be listed on a death certificate simply as a heart attack. I'm Charles de Ledesma.
12: 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From Washington, I'm Keith Peters reporting. An earthquake rocked southwest Mexico and Guatemala.
18: A strong earthquake, 7.3 on the Richter scale, struck the southern Pacific coast of Mexico on the border with Guatemala this morning. It prompted evacuations in Tapachula and frightened residents of Guatemala City who poured into the street during morning rush hour. Even some buildings in Mexico City were creaking. The U.S. Geological Survey reports the epicenter was 9 miles deep, about 30 miles southwest of Aquiles Cerdán, near the coast of Chiapas State. There were no immediate reports of severe damage or casualties. Local officials say coastal areas are being monitored for tsunami risk. I'm Jennifer King.
12: Scientists have discovered that a cove in Brazil's Ilha Grande Bay is a nursery for pregnant black-tip sharks. This has led to conservation efforts to protect the area. Brazil is a major market for shark meat, but sharks face extinction threats from overfishing. More at townhall.com.
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20: From the Fox 45 Weather Center, smoke should begin tapering off later tonight. Otherwise, mostly cloudy, lows in the mid-70s. We're weather alert on Saturday. After highs in the low 90s, we have the potential for numerous severe thunderstorms. Damaging winds are the main threat. Large hail and an isolated tornado are also possible. Lingering smoke and morning storms could limit tomorrow's risk, however. Sunday should be much nicer. Partly cloudy skies, highs in the upper 80s. Rain chances return next week. With your Fox 45 Weather Authority, I'm Chief Meteorologist Gerard Jabaley for Talk Radio, 680 WCBM.
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0: You know, I watched the speech, and I hope you did as well. If you were watching ABC, NBC, or CNN, you were not watching the speech. We'll get to more of that in just a moment. Hello, everybody. Welcome to the Todd Stearns Radio Show. We are just so honored to have you along with us, including all of our vast Gen Z audience. You know, it's really interesting, but for some reason, the Gen Z crowd is flocking to the Todd Stearns radio program, and we are just so honored, even though I don't necessarily use the language or the lingo, Dylan, of the Gen Z vernacular. So I'm still trying to figure out what simp means.
1: Yeah, I mean, you're trying your best, which is what we want. Yeah.
0: It's just shocking. Shocking, I tell you. Because I'm not a spring chicken, right?
1: But, yeah, you act young. You feel young. You feel young.
0: I really do. Yeah. I really, and a lot of this has to do, I think going back to 2005, you know, when I had the heart surgery and put in the mechanical heart valve, my cardiologist explained it like this. He says, Stearns, you're 37 years old. He says, Stearns, it's like putting a Porsche engine into a Yugo. It's going to run great, but there may be a few parts fall off. So maybe that's it. I don't know. Anyway, great to see you, and we're going to get through this. We're going to be taking your calls on the president's speech as well as a lot of other topics. And, wow, phone's already lighting up. 901-260-5926 is our number. That's 901-260-5926. It is Open Line Friday. If you are new to the show, that is the one day a week you can call in and you can talk about whatever you want to talk about. You can ask me whatever you want to ask me about. We'll be taking those calls today as well. So look, I want to go through some of what the president had to say last night. I thought it was an interesting speech. Here's what I had hoped the president would say that the president did not say at the end of his speech. As soon as he had concluded his prepared remarks, he should have looked directly into the camera and said, and at this moment, raids are being conducted across the nation. People are being taken into custody. They will be charged. They will be prosecuted. And they will spend many years in prison for what they did to this nation. But that did not happen. I'm not sure that we got the evidence that I think the American people were looking for. We got a lot of redacted text conversations. Some of those in and of themselves are shocking. The idea that you had people in the deep state, which is what we call the bureaucracy in Washington, D.C., that were working against our president. And we really knew this for a very long time. I mean, going all the way back to Peter Strzok and Lisa Page and the FBI scandal, when Lisa Page was terrified that the president might be elected back in, this was going all the way back to 2016. And Peter Strzok, who was her secret lover, said, don't worry about it, darling, because we've got insurance. We have an insurance policy. And a lot of people were like, what does that mean? At the time, it certainly appeared as though that Strzok, who by the way, also said the FBI would stop Trump from being elected. Clearly, those plans were thwarted by the vast listeners of the Todd Stearns radio show audience. You guys went to the polls, voted in massive numbers, and it was as a result of all of that, well, Donald Trump got elected and the FBI got hosed. But now, President Trump, and he announces last night during his remarks that he found evidence that there was a member of the FBI who was working against the President of the United States. This is a very troubling development. And we need to talk about this. As a matter of fact, we're going to play some audio. We have several clips from the president's remarks. The president said that an FBI agent by the name of Nikki Flores wrote in a text message that, quote, I'm basically running a shadow government across the FBI at this point. That's a pretty shocking revelation. What exactly does Agent Flores mean by that? She is now a former FBI agent, by the way, working for one of the big tech firms. The president, of course, delivering the speech, announcing that the evidence, that evidence had been uncovered that China had been meddling in our federal elections. But again, for me, the issue here is, why is Agent Flores not in federal custody right now? Because at the very least, if what she said is true here, and if there's evidence that, in fact, she was running a shadow government across the FBI, and why would you say something like that if you were not, running a shadow government? If that is true, then why is she not in jail? That, what she is accused of, or what she admitted to doing, is flat out sedition, ladies and gentlemen. Sedition is conduct that is intended to overthrow an established and duly elected government. And that's exactly what she's doing. There could be an argument that she was committing treason, but I think the better argument here, at least from a legal standpoint, would be sedition. And the main difference is 20 years in prison for sedition. Treason is, in fact, a capital crime. And my only question is, why hasn't Ms. Flores been taken into federal custody yet? That's my big question here. Why are people not already in jail? And I'm not really sure, and maybe you read the speech differently than I did. I don't think this moves the needle for one person in the United States of America. And here's the reason why. First of all, the way the speech was crafted. The president dropped the bombshells not at the beginning of the speech, but later in the speech. It was not a long speech, I think about 23 minutes. So it was a fine speech. But the way it was crafted, the president should have come right out of the gate and said, we have evidence that China did X, Y, and Z, and here is the irrefutable evidence. And instead, they referred everybody to the documents, and certainly the documents there. A lot of it is just redacted. But I'm wondering, did this move the needle for you at all? Are you more likely now to vote in the midterm elections as a result of what the president said? I'm incredibly disgusted by what the president shared last night, that we ought to be at war with China right now. The president also said that China was apparently paying a lot of reporters and American journalists to write stories, write propaganda pieces. I wanted him to name names. Who are those journalists? We need to know who these people are. So again, I mean, look, it was a fine speech, and we should all be horrified by this. My question is, what are we going to do about it? By the way, you folks in North Carolina, hundreds of thousands of dead people and illegals on your voting rolls. Same thing happening in Tennessee, which was we now know that over, what, a 250,000 people, illegals, registered to vote in federal elections. And that's only, and that number is certainly higher. Only 23 states actually participated and voluntarily sent their information in. So that tells us that there are many, many more illegals on the ballot. I mean, that number could go north of a million voters. As a matter of fact, here is Homeland Security Secretary Mark Wayne Mullen. Earlier this morning, he showed up and started talking to reporters. Cut number 40, please.
2: 250,000 non-citizens registered to vote in just four states. Mind you, we have 46 other states. In just four states, we've identified 250,000 non-citizens registered to vote in California, in Pennsylvania, New Jersey, and Nevada. We also worked with proactive states to identify 28,000 non-citizens on their voter rolls, plus 400,000 individuals that are still registered to vote that are deceased.
0: That's a lot of dead people. And as we all know, ladies and gentlemen, for some reason, dead people only vote Democrat. We don't know what's going on. Apparently, they're only counting the vote in hell, which is why it's all Democrat. That's just, maybe that's one of the great mysteries of the universe. Why is it dead people only vote Democrat? So, ladies and gentlemen, we're going to be opening up the phone lines. What did you think about the speech? The good, the bad, the ugly. And what do you think ought to happen here? I wasn't looking for more evidence. I'm looking for action at this point. if somebody committed treason, they need to be arrested, tried, convicted, and there needs to be a public execution. We have got to put a stop to people that are betraying the United States of America. We've got to start playing hardball. And I don't know if we're ever going to be able to dismantle the deep state, but clearly that has not happened. 901-260-5926 is our telephone number. That's 901-260-5926. You want to know how bad it is? This is the president talking about the Michigan Attorney General, who is a Democrat. This is an important thing here. A Democrat talking about how dangerous things are in Michigan when it comes to voter fraud. Cut 42.
3: The fourth set of documents reveals that even when significant evidence of fraud has been detected, it has been buried and covered up. Among the disclosures tonight are FBI files detailing evidence of alleged fraud by a large-scale voter registration operation in Michigan. In 2020, Michigan State Police raided a Democrat Get Out the Vote organization, corrupt group in Muskegon. And we're so concerned by what they found. They were just so concerned. They couldn't believe it, actually, that they contacted the FBI in Detroit. The documents state that some canvassers admitted to FBI agents that they signed voter registration forms in other people's names, submitted fraudulent registration for people who did not exist, and received gift cards tied to their number of applications that they produced. In other words, it was pay, play, and cheat. The FBI agents working on the case believe that crimes were committed, yet the Biden Department of Justice slow-walked the investigation and killed it. Tonight, I'm asking the FBI director to ensure that the matter is fully investigated and to work with the Department of Justice to prosecute those responsible for any crimes.
0: Yeah, let's get cracking on that. But again, at this point, we should have already done that. That should have been announced last night that we because again, you know how the media is going to, they're just going to dismiss all of this. They're going to say more allegations, no action, no substance. And that sure enough, that's exactly what that's the headline coming out of the speech last night. So I want to see action, ladies and gentlemen. People need to be going to jail for what they have done to our nation. All right, we've got to take a break here. We're going right to the phones, 901-260-5926. 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
5: Welcome back to Open Line Friday, ladies and gentlemen, here on the Todd Stearns Radio Show. Honored to have you with us today. Let's start the day in California. David is listening to us. David, what's on your mind?
6: Well, thanks, Todd. Before I get to the speech, are you running your show from Memphis today, or are you back east where the heavy smoke is?
5: No. I actually live in Memphis, so I've heard that you're talking about those Canadian wildfires. And I've been hearing where I was talking to a dear friend, and she lives in Connecticut, and she said she can barely breathe outside.
6: That's right. Yeah. And, there's an app. It's a free app. It's called purpleair.com. And I'm just looking at it. I see that Memphis is sitting at about 41 parts per million. But you get over to Knoxville, they're sitting at 63. Then you get over to, Charlottesville is sitting at 297. D.C. is about 200 parts per million. And I noticed that, you know, because Trump is doing his war with Canada, we're not sending firefighters up to Canada to put out 800 different fires. 800 fires. And this is just getting worse because Trump is having a hissy fit with Canada.
5: Now, David, let me just say this, and I'm going to answer your, I'm not sure there was a question there, but I will address it. First of all, when you call in, you need to let our call screeners know what you want to talk about. That is not the topic that you called in to talk about, but I will address this for you. And to my knowledge, I don't believe the Canadians have put out any request for help or assistance from the federal government. And if Trump had denied that, I'm fairly certain that would be wall-to-wall coverage.
6: Well, I did want to talk about the speech. And the speech is about something that happened, 6 years ago? That he filed 61 different lawsuits during the time of that election. He lost 60 of them, and he won one of them. And it was a small county in Michigan, and it didn't make a difference anyway. And so he's going to divert FBI agents to deal with something that the courts, 60 different courts, dealt with, and he's going to divert these FBI agents away from other crimes that are going on right now, and he's going to, now, that gets into a whole other layer. You know, when you start seeing the insider trading with Iran, whether he's dragging this war on and he's doing insider trading. He's making billions and billions of dollars on insider trading.
5: So these are your allegations. But again, this has absolutely nothing to do with the speech, David. And again, going back to the speech, I just have a very simple question. Are you saying that crimes that were committed against the United States of America should not be investigated?
6: Well, of course they should, but
5: okay. So what's the problem?
6: a way to divert FBI agents away from crimes. And you played a little clip, a guy that was claiming that there were 260 million or 260,000 California voters that were registered, blah, blah, blah. That's not true. California has not transferred its voter data over to...
5: Well, first of all, that's not what he said. That's not what he said, David. And that guy happens to be the Secretary of Homeland Security. And I suspect he probably knows a little bit more information than me and you when it comes to these kinds of things. But he wasn't talking about California. He was talking about the 23 states, the 23 states that had already turned in their information. But there are four states, where they did find nearly 250,000 non-citizens registered to vote.
6: And California was one of them.
5: And you're saying that, are you telling me that there are no non-citizens registered to vote in California?
6: No, I'm not saying that, but he has no data to back up that there's a 250,000 of them.
5: How do you know that? You know, how do you know what he has? He's the director of Homeland Security, for crying out loud.
6: Yeah, but the name of the game is that Donald Trump is trying to force every state and nation to turn over data that is private data of people in each of the 50 states.
5: No, he's trying to make sure that illegals aren't voting in American elections. That's what he's trying to do, David. David, I got to run. Appreciate you calling in. Hang tight. We'll be right back, everybody.

0: With SRN News, I'm Ron Taylor. The U.S. has expanded its airstrike campaign against Iran by hitting more bridges and collapsing a tower at a key Iranian port. The seventh night of in a row of strikes comes after President Trump had threatened to start striking infrastructure to pressure Tehran to ease its chokehold on the Strait of Hormuz. Iran also launched new missile attacks Friday against U.S. allied nations in the Middle East, including Qatar, a key mediator in the war, and Kuwait, where one of the desert nation's water desalination plants was damaged. Millions of people in the Great Lakes, Northeast, and Mid-Atlantic states are muddling through another day of hazy, unhealthy air as smoke from wildfires in Minnesota and Canada push south and east. The nation's capital was enveloped by an eerie haze Friday. First responders in storm-battered Texas are again rushing to people trapped in high waters after more heavy rain widened the danger from floods that have killed at least two people and left hundreds more in need of rescue. This is SRN News.
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6: Wow. No, it's not. No, Dylan, it is not. I'm not pulling your leg here. I'm not yanking your chain. That is really a debate that just happened in the state of Maine.
7: I cannot believe that,
6: right,
7: at all.
6: That dude looked like Meatloaf in a dress.
7: Yeah, that's pretty spot on.
6: It's just insane. All right, we're going to get to this in just a minute, and it only gets worse. It's so bad. I want to go to Wayne in Atlanta right now, listening to us on WDUN. Wayne, what did you think about Trump's speech last night?
8: Well, it was a beautiful speech, man. But what I don't understand is how did this go so long without nobody even finding out about it or doing anything more of what they're doing now? It's unbelievable that other countries are able to influence us like they are. But the thing that bothers me is I know we talk a lot about the left, the right, the Democrats, Republicans. But my question is, what are we supposed to do? When the next terror attack hit this country, what are we supposed to do? Do we supposed to be left? Do we supposed to be right? Do we supposed to be Democrats or do we be Republican? We got to figure that out.
6: Yeah.
8: Are we going to put up under the table and pick up our sign and say, United we stand? It's not going to work because we'll have to choose sides. But we got to get it together. We got to get it together, the country. Mr. Trump is my president because I'm an American citizen. I'm backing him 100%. I'm backing whoever the president is. You know, but I can't believe this stuff went on like it did. And I can't believe we're just now starting to try to do something about it.
6: Well, that's what gets
8: a long time ago.
6: And that's what gets me, Wayne. I mean, this has been going on since, but we're really 2015. And here we are 11 years later. Nobody's been held accountable.
8: It's like we're living on a rock. You know, come on, man. And if anybody, whoever's involved need to be held accountable. And Russia, is China doing what they're doing? Yes, we need to do something with them too, just like we did with Iran.
6: You know, it's interesting. Wayne, by the way, I want to get your take on this. So the other part of the story, that Trump announced last night is they've got the evidence that China was running ops through U.S. media and these big social media platforms to ignite the BLM chaos back in 2020, the Black Lives Matter chaos. And some of the things they uncovered, China was trying to exploit racial tensions, alleging white people hate black people, inciting demonstrations and marches. So China was basically

0: waging war on America through social media and the journalist. And here's what I want to know, Wayne. I want to name freaking names. I want to know who every journalist was, who every social media influencer was. Those people need to be exposed, and they need to be shunned from society.
1: I agree. I perfectly agree, because one thing about it, when we America, we Americans, color shouldn't matter. Race shouldn't matter. None of that should matter. We're Americans. We want to live in America where we able to live in harmony with everybody. None of that should matter. But whoever doing it, just like you said, they need to be exposed. They need to be brought out. They need to be held accountable. I totally, totally, totally agree. But we shouldn't be ignorant to the fact that we believe it and keep dealing with it and keep looking at other people different.
0: Yeah, I look, I'm with you on this one, Wayne. And it troubles me that people are not held accountable. If you commit a crime, you should do the time. I mean, that's the way I believe. Wayne, thank you for that call. Let's go to Scott in Georgia. Hi, Scott. What's on your mind?
2: Yeah, I listened to the president's speech last night. The one thing I was disappointed in was I thought the big news was going to be Fulton County Board of Elections, because last week they had 260 FBI agents down here that swarmed the whole thing. And I thought that was going to be the big news, because I'm still waiting to hear what this ordeal was with the FBI down here with Fulton County Board of Elections. That many FBI agents.
0: Scott, it's a good question, and maybe, I don't know, maybe that investigation is still going on. We just didn't get that many particulars last night, and again, you know, I want to know names. At this point, it's been 11 years. We've got to know exactly who was responsible for sabotaging the elections, for trying to overthrow Trump. We need to, and if China was behind all of this Black Lives Matter crap, we need to know who they used, who got money, and those people need to be exposed.
2: Yeah, that pretty much hit the nail on the head.
0: Unbelievable. All right, Scott, thank you for that call. 901-260-5926. So there's some interesting stuff going on the other side of the aisle. In Maine, they are struggling to figure out who's going to replace Graham Plattner. He's the alleged Nazi pedo sexual assaulter who is no longer running. And so they had a debate last night. There were four people up on the stage. And Dylan, at first, I thought it was being punked. I thought it was like an SNL skit.
3: It literally looked like an SNL skit.
0: Because they said, oh, here's the lovely Ashley. And Ashley was, you know, an Ashley. So first
3: Ashley.
0: Of all, right? Exactly. I was thinking Ashley's a, not classically beautiful.
3: Mm-hmm.
0: And Ashley is, a big boned girl.
3: Mm-hmm.
0: And she was wearing a dress not very attractive.
3: No.
0: I'm just going to put that out there. And look, you know, I'm not a fashion model. So, you know, I can relate. It's, you know, you got to work with what God gave you.
3: True.
0: But unfortunately, I think the Spanx was working against Ashley. That's the problem here.
3: 100%.
0: And so when they asked Ashley a question, I thought she was going to say, well, thank you. That's a lovely question. That's not what happened. And the voice was just so off-putting. Anyway, take a listen to cut. I'm sorry. We have multiple cuts here, right, of Ashley?
3: I have one, but I know what you're talking about, and I'm going to get the other one.
0: All right, get the other one. All right, so we're going to hold off then. Get the other one, and we'll we'll play it for you. It's just really bad. All that to say, Susan Collins should have absolutely no problem winning re-election in the state of Maine. But these transgender folks, it's just weird, but they own the Democrat Party right now. Here's Mr. Ashley.
4: Ashley Webb, what qualifications do you have to serve in the U.S. Senate?
5: Well, I ran for office several times. Didn't win, but I did run. And then I'm a songwriter, and then I write my own books. And then I suppose my transparency, I wouldn't lie to the people, and I wouldn't deceive the people like we're being deceived right now. Like,
0: you know, you see, this is why they need me hosting these debates. We held a debate for the 9th Congressional District race in Tennessee, And people, we're still getting comments about it. It happened on Monday. We're still getting comments on that. People say it was the best freaking debate they'd ever heard. And the reason why is I asked the questions everybody else wants to know. First of all, I would have said, oh, what kind of songs do you write? Why don't you sing a little bit for us?
3: Yeah.
0: We would have given him the Lee Greenwood guitar.
3: Yes,
0: why don't you play us a tune here?
3: Yes. Show us what you got. Why are you qualified?
0: That's it. That's it. If that's, are you going to be the singing senator? Are you just going to tell, how does that all play out? So then Ashley, who by the way was literally, and if you want to see this, go to our website. We've got the photo of Ashley. This is, here's cut 43.
5: And then with the trans community, like, we're being dehumanized. They say that we want to hurt people. I don't want to hurt anybody. I just want to use the bathroom. And if they want me to use the men's room, I will, but I don't want to be assaulted.
0: Yeah, I'm pretty sure nobody's going to touch you in the men's room. Don't be alarmed here. I really don't think that he's going to have to worry about that.
3: It'll be safe and sound.
0: I'm going to get in trouble. I know I'm going to get in trouble, but I'm going to say what I'm going to say anyway. If you're going to be transgender, if that's what you wake up, one day you wake up and you decide, you know what, I'm going to be trans. Could you at least put a little effort into it? A little elbow grease? You know what I mean?
3: Sure.
0: Because all this guy did was put on a dress, and it was off the rack. It was not very, I mean, it did not, you know, it didn't show off his figure in the way I think he wanted it to show off.
3: I don't think so. I mean, growing your hair out is easy, too. I mean, it's not a lot of effort there.
0: Go to the beauty parlor. You know, at the very least, wash your hair.
3: True. If you're going to go on a debate, you know, on live TV, just, you know, a little something.
0: When they ask if you want makeup, say yes.
3: Yeah. Don't then become the man. Say, no, I'm good. I'll pass on the makeup.
0: Because if I'm watching that debate, I'm not thinking, oh, that's a woman. I'm like, oh, that's an ugly dude in a dress.
3: Right.
0: I'm just saying. It's wow. To live in Maine. That's the best and the brightest they got. And then, of course, over in, in Michigan, you've got Haley Stevens, cut number 8.
6: I am going to be working on our behalf. I am going to be telling the stories on our behalf. And you better believe I'm going to be doing it with a little bit of joy, a little bit of enthusiasm, a little bit of energy, and a little bit of stick it to them. Because that's the Michigan way.
0: You know what? What's not the Michigan way is a man wearing a dress. And I got to tell you, that man is a man, dude. He needs some rouge. That's what he needs. That's what we wear in Michigan.
3: Every time I hear her voice, it reminds me of something. It's like a cartoon. It's got to be, it's not The Simpsons. I don't know what it is, but her voice is like very cartoony.
0: All right. I'm going to tell you who she sounds like after the break.
3: Okay.
0: I know you've been struggling with this for days.
3: I have. I've been thinking about it.
0: I know.
3: I can't sleep
0: at
3: night.
0: But I'm going to tell you, I know when you hear the name, you're like, that's it.
3: Okay.
0: All right. We got to take a break here. 901-260-5926 is our telephone number. It is open line Friday. 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

0: All right. Welcome back, everybody. This is the Todd Stearns Radio Show. Great to have you with us today. Our telephone number, 901-260-5926. Again, that's 901-260-5926. So there's an interesting story out of North Carolina. This is weird. This is Marvin, North Carolina. I've never been to Marvin, North Carolina. But anyway, the local school there, in Marvin, I guess like many other schools around the nation, they let their kids decorate their parking space. If you're a senior, that sort of a thing, especially in smaller rural communities, you get to actually paint your senior parking space. And this has been a long time, tradition, and kids love it and they get creative. Apparently there's a big problem in Marvin, North Carolina, though, because a mom is now alleging at Ridge High School that her son's design was actually rejected because it might offend someone. And it's a little shocking that this is happening in, of all places, a small town in North Carolina. And here's what was shocking about the painting of what her son wanted to put on that parking space. This is the mom.
1: Y'all, I truly think I'm the maddest I have ever been in my life. Like, I can feel my blood boiling. So we live in America. I live in North Carolina, which is an American state. I live in Union County, North Carolina. I pay taxes in Union County, North Carolina. And I just got a message. So they're doing the senior, like the seniors can paint a parking spot. And we have to submit our design well in advance. And it has to be approved before you can do it when they get ready to start school in August. Y'all, my son is going to be a senior. I'm so mad. I just want to cry. My son is going to be a senior this year at Marvin Ridge High School. He's enlisting in the military, so he's going to be fighting for our country. We put an American flag, submitted all, I will drop the submission that we sent in the comments. An American flag, and it just says Luke class of 27, and it got denied. And the reason that it got denied is because the American flag may offend somebody at our school. Are you kidding me right now? Are you kidding me? That our American flag may offend somebody on the school, at the school, or a visitor to the school, so he can't put the American flag on his parking spot. Like, oh my gosh. Like, it makes me want to pull him out of school right now and just say, to heck with it. Because that is BS. I'm so pissed, and I don't know what to do about it, so I'm coming here on social media to just vent for a minute, so maybe it'll make me feel better. And I don't even know where to begin, or who to begin contacting about being so mad about our American flag possibly offending somebody at my public school that's around the corner from me, in my American county, in my American state. Like, tell me what I should do because I am so pissed off.
0: Well, one thing you can do is share your story with the rest of the country, which is what she just did. Ladies and gentlemen, I'm just curious about this. We're going to post this, image of the parking space on our website, toddstearns.com, in the break. And I want you to go and check it out for yourself and see if you find this to be offensive. I find nothing. It does not violate the flag code. This is a painting. And this young man, apparently, is, when he graduates high school, is going into the U.S. military. So he wanted to paint something patriotic on the parking space. And she's right. We should all be angry over the fact that there are people in this country, and shockingly, in southern states, that are offended by the red, white, and blue. And it just seems to me, right away, and I don't know how you work this into the interview as people are becoming American citizens, but if you've got a problem with the American flag, if the red, white, and blue triggers you, then you don't need to step foot on American soil. But I contend that people coming to this country legally, not through the H-1B visa system, I think those people do hate America. The people that are coming here illegally are the ones who hate our country. They hate our way of life. But quite frankly, it may be a lot of these refugees that we're just bringing in here from places like Somalia. And we saw that during the 4th of July celebrations when so many cities around the nation were actually flying the Somali flag instead of the American flag. What's up with that? But anyway, I'm curious, during the break, go to ToddStearns.com and you'll be able to check out this image for yourself. And you can tell me, do you believe that this image is offensive? 901-260-5926 is our telephone number. This is the Todd Stern Show.

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7: News this hour from Town Hall. I'm Ron Taylor. The U.S. strikes bridges and collapses a tower at a key port in Iran.
8: The Trump administration has expanded its airstrike campaign against Iran by hitting more bridges, electrical equipment, and collapsing a tower at a key Iranian port. The highway and railway bridge strikes appeared aimed at cutting off Bandar Abbas, Iran's main port, from roads leading into the Islamic Republic's central region onward to Tehran, the capital. While other routes are still open, the U.S. strikes could expand further, potentially disrupting both the movement of military material and goods needed for Iran's 90 million people. The U.S. aim is to pressure Tehran to ease its chokehold on the Strait of Hormuz. I'm Charles Villalesma.
7: Federal health officials have identified lettuce from Mexico served by Taco Bell locations across 5 states as a source of the widespread outbreak of diarrhea-causing parasite Cyclospora.
9: The Centers for Disease Control and Prevention confirmed the source and warned consumers not to eat shredded iceberg lettuce from Taco Bell restaurants in Indiana, Kentucky, Michigan, Ohio, and West Virginia. Officials have identified a single supplier of the lettuce. The federal warnings to consumers didn't identify the company, but a federal official who was briefed on the investigation and not authorized to discuss it told the AP it was Taylor Farms in Salinas, California. I'm Haya Pinchwani.
7: Millions in the Great Lakes, Northeast, and Mid-Atlantic states are muddling through another day of hazy, unhealthy air as smoke from wildfires in Minnesota and Canada pushed south and east. The nation's capital was enveloped in an eerie haze Friday. Air quality warnings expected to remain in effect at least through tomorrow. First responders in storm-battered Texas again rushing to people trapped in high waters after more heavy rain widened the danger from floods that had killed at least 2 and left hundreds more in need of rescue. News and analysis at townhall.com.
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7: Irish actress Brenda Fricker has died.
16: Brenda Fricker was the first Irish woman to win an Academy Award, with the Best Supporting Actress Oscar playing a determined mother opposite Daniel Day-Lewis in the 1989 movie My Left Foot.
17: I have to go away, Christy. To hospital.
16: Her agent says she died Thursday night in Dublin after a period of ill health. Fricker appeared in more than 90 films and TV shows and was probably best known to American audiences as the Pigeon Lady, a homeless woman who befriends Macaulay Culkin's character in Central Park in Home Alone 2.
18: Kevin! Merry Christmas!
16: Ireland's Deputy Prime Minister Simon Harris says the country has lost a national treasure. Brenda Fricker died at age 81. I'm Jennifer King.
7: A strong earthquake has struck the southern Mexican Pacific coast right on the border with Guatemala. The U.S. Geological Survey reports it had a magnitude of 7.3. Authorities have not reported any severe damage or casualties. More news at townhall.com. The world may soon have a new way to transport oil out of the Persian Gulf.
19: U.S. companies have signed roughly $60 billion worth of agreements and partnerships with the Iraqi government, including deals intended to create alternative routes for shipping oil out of the region. It's not clear how soon the oil deals signed on Friday would be able to create viable alternatives to the Strait of Hormuz. That's a waterway through which about a fifth of the world's oil currently flows. Goldman Sachs estimates that pipelines in just one country could take at least 2.5 years to complete. Pipelines would travel through two or more countries. Bob Agner reporting.
7: It's unclear how much, if at all, smoke from Canadian wildfires will affect the World Cup final between Argentina and Spain Sunday. Conditions improved in the New York City area and northern New Jersey Friday after the air quality was hazardous. On Thursday, rain expected Saturday, and the uncertainty about how much smoke will follow is clouding the forecast for kickoff. More on these stories at townhall.com.
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20: Fox 45 forecast. We are weather alert on Saturday for a severe weather threat. Scattered thunderstorms likely, but a few will become severe with damaging winds. The main threat, large hail and an isolated tornado also possible. Sunday should be much nicer with partly cloudy skies. Highs in the upper 80s, but storm chances will return next week. With your Fox 45 Weather Authority, I'm Chief Meteorologist Gerard Jabaley for Talk Radio 680 WCVM.
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0: right. Hello, everybody. Welcome to the Todd Stearns radio program. What an honor to have you with us today as we broadcast border to border, coast to coast, across the fruited plain. So this story we have just posted on ToddStearns.com, I would urge you, drop what you're doing. I want you to go to the website, and I want you to take a look at this image. A North Carolina mom is just enraged. Her son, who is going to be a senior this year, plans on going into the military, was invited to decorate his parking space. It's a senior parking space. And, you know, they didn't do this. So back when I was in high school, Dylan, we just got a parking space.
1: Yeah, same.
0: And a lot of this is probably because it was a gravel parking lot. We didn't even have pavement.
1: Yikes.
0: So the sophomores and juniors, they got dirt. Seniors, we got gravel. And then the teachers, oh, they get the pavement. They get the asphalt.
1: They can decorate their parking spot.
0: That's right. But not us. So anyway, the kid said, you know what? This is exciting. And so he created this design, the American flag, with his name, Luke, class of 2027. Oh my God, 2027. We're getting old. So anyway, that was that. So you have to submit the designs because you don't want any, you know, nudity. You know how the kids are. And so he got his design back and it was rejected. And there was no nudity. It was just Old Glory and the poor guy's name. And so the mom is just enraged about all of this, and we've got her comments as well on the website, ToddStearns.com. I encourage you to go check that out. And she says that the school said that people might be offended by the American flag design. So I'm just wondering, ladies and gentlemen, go look at this design. This is all happening in North Carolina, Marvin, North Carolina. I believe that's in Union County. And I want you to look at it, and I want you to give us a call. Do you believe what this young man wanted to do is somehow offensive to people? I'm just wondering, who would it offend? That's what I want to know. Our telephone number, 901-260-5926. That's 901-260-5926. And we'll be taking your calls on that. Well, look, we're very excited to tell you about a new partner here on the Todd Stearns radio program. 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And I want you to write down this website address, movement.com/Stearns. That's movement.com/Stearns. And you're going to find all sorts of great information about what Movement Mortgage will do for you. Right now, I want to go to the Patriot Mobile Newsmaker line and say hello to our good friend from Movement Mortgage, Harlan Akala. Harlan is the reverse mortgage director, also has written an incredible book called Home Equity and Reverse Mortgages, The Cinderella of the Baby Boomer Retirement. Harlan, hope you're doing well today, my friend.
2: Doing well. Great to see you, Todd.
0: Well, I'm excited, and you're going to be joining us on a pretty regular basis as we just help our nationwide audience understand what reverse mortgages are and how they can use a reverse mortgage.
2: Well, it's a complex product. A lot of people just don't understand it, and a lot of people just stay away from it because they've either heard bad things or they simply think they don't need it and it's too complicated and I'll just keep doing what I'm doing, and they just keep going on without even looking into it. And so we're glad to be able to help those folks.
0: So let's talk about this, because normally I understand there are pretty much three ways that people would use a reverse mortgage.
2: Yes. So everybody thinks that you use a reverse mortgage to get a monthly check. That's actually the least used option. Some people take out a lump sum to pay off an existing mortgage. Some people take out a line of credit. That's the second most common scenario. And then a few people take out a monthly check. But by far, the most common use of a reverse mortgage is simply refinancing their current mortgage that they have to make a payment on for the next 10, 20, 30 years. and turning it into an optional payment that they can pay if they wish. And if they don't want to pay, they don't have to. So we take out a lump sum to pay off the existing mortgage, and then they make the decision of when and how they want to make payments, or if they don't want to make payments at all until a year after they're dead.
0: So what would you say is the most common way that Americans would use a reverse mortgage?
2: Well, you know, most people are shocked at this, Todd, and maybe you're not even aware of this. More than 50% of people that reach the age of 62 are still making a mortgage payment. When my dad retired in 1981, less than 5% of people had a mortgage.
0: I am stunned by that. Really, it's that high.
2: In fact, people over 75, 25% are still making a mortgage payment.
0: I would not have get, you see, if that had been a trivia question, I would have lost for my team on that one.
2: Well, it's something that's why the most common use is simply taking a mortgage payment to zero. I was talking to a couple of days ago. They can't retire because they have a $2,500 a month mortgage payment for another 10 years. All we have to do is refinance their forward mortgage into a reverse mortgage, make their payments optional, and they can retire next month if they wish. So that's why it's so important that people understand that this is not just about paying off your house and then getting a monthly check. This is about, you don't have to pay off your house in the first place. You don't have to wait another 10, 15, 20 years. I was sitting with a lady on an airplane, and she said, yep, we're going to have our mortgage paid off when we're 95.
0: Wow. Yeah, that doesn't exactly move the needle for me, which again, and I suspect a lot of other people, which is why a reverse mortgage has to be so attractive to a lot of Americans.
2: Well, Todd, I'm a perfect example of that. Because I knew I was going to do a reverse mortgage when I turned 62, I purposely did not pay off my regular mortgage. And when I turned 62, my payment was $3,500 a month, in April of 2022. In May 1st of 2022, my payment went to zero. That completely changed the way I live, the way I help my kids, the way I give to our churches and charities. It changed everything about our cash flow. That's almost $40,000, $50,000 a year. That's a dramatic change. I'm still working, so I can afford to make that payment, but it frees up to give me way more options, and my wife and I can do way more things with our kids and our grandkids than what we could when we were making that payment every month.
0: I'm wondering if you've, over the years that you've done this, and you've got a wealth of experience and knowledge, is there really a common or impactful way to use a reverse mortgage?
2: Well, there is. The biggest single thing is cash flow. You know, when people have all heard, what's the three most important things about real estate? And they say, well, it's location, location, location. Everybody has kind of heard that at one time or another. Well, the most important thing about retirement is cash flow, cash flow, cash flow. One person told me, you know, money isn't everything, but it's reasonably close to oxygen. You kind of need it on a regular basis. And what the most common thing that we're consistently doing is just increasing the cash flow in a client's plan so that we can decrease their taxes, we can increase the amount of money that they have to actually use for fun things on a regular basis, and just maintaining a lifestyle. You don't want to go down in your lifestyle when you turn 62.
0: Not at all. And folks, I want you to grab something to write with. I'm going to give you a phone number as well as the website address so that you can call and get more information. Again, these folks that are 62 years of age or older, I'm wondering what you've heard from them. Some of these folks have said, you know what, I want to do the reverse mortgage. What has been their experience? What are you hearing?
2: Well, I was just doing a seminar yesterday, and the lady in the front row said, I came here to find out how I can help people that are poor. And I said, that's great, but a reverse mortgage is not just for people that are poor. It's just like Social Security. It works great for people that are poor. It also works good for people that have money saved. So the biggest thing I hear is it's not what I thought it was. And that's where it really gets interesting, when they start telling the things they've heard that are wrong and make no sense at all.
0: So again, folks, the website address, movement.com/Starnes. You'll see my face up there, movement.com/Starnes. And you can also call 580-REVERSE. That's 580 reverse. Now, I want to go through the process here. Somebody hops on the website. Maybe they want to get more information or they're making that phone call. What are they going to be forced to do anything? Tell us about the conversation that they're about to have.
2: Yeah, we call them every day, every hour of the day and bug them until they talk to us.
0: All right, Harlan, this is not helpful. So.
2: No, what we do is we don't even recommend that they do one. We recommend that we take a look at their situation and give them some advice as to whether or not they should do one, whether they should move, whether they should just stay with their current mortgage, whatever. We do a retirement plan based on their home equity for free. And along with that retirement plan that we do, we send them one of my books for free. And so they get a plan for free and a book for free so they have enough information to make a decision. We don't sell reverse mortgage remortgages until we've went through a client's situation any more than a doctor would prescribe drugs before he's done an evaluation on a patient.
0: So this is not some sort of a hard sell, ladies and gentlemen. They want to help you and start that process and look at it again. Movement.com/starns or call them at 580-REVERSE. Tell us real quick here, Harlan, about the book Home Equity and Reverse Mortgages, the Cinderella of the Baby Boomer Retirement.
2: Well, you know, Cinderella was not supposed to be at the ball. She was not invited. And we often are not invited to the retirement ball. So that's the premise of the book. What happens if you invite home equity and reverse mortgage as the retirement ball? What kind of outcome do you get? And so the book is written very simply in a fun way. We have chapters about the stepsisters. We have chapters about drug, sex, and reverse mortgages. It's kind of fascinating. So it's a fun book to read and one that I did design and wrote specifically for people like me that just want things in a simple way.
0: Wonderful. Well, folks, again, I want to encourage you to get a copy of this book, and you'll be able to do that by simply going to movement.com/starns, or when you give them a call at 580-REVERSE, be sure to ask for that book, and they'll be sending all of that information to you. Harlan, we really appreciate you spending some time with us today. Great, great information.
2: Thanks for the opportunity, Todd. I appreciate everything that you do in all areas, and thanks for helping us get the word out as well.
0: No, this is fantastic. Harlan Akala, ladies and gentlemen, Movement Mortgage, the reverse mortgage director, and they're doing some incredible work, and they're helping out great American patriots all over the nation, which is why I'm a huge fan. So if nothing else, you're going to get some free stuff, but I think you're going to get a lot more than that. I really do. So I want you to give them a call, 580-REVERSE. Be sure to ask for the book, The Cinderella of the Baby Boomer Retirement, when you call in or when you go to the website, movement.com/starns. All right, we've got to take a quick break, 901-260-5926. That's 901-260-5926. This is the Todd Starns Show.
3: He's not bitter. 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Todd Starns.
0: We're halfway through the year, but there's still plenty of time to change how you feel by the end of it. Right now in July, maybe you're feeling frustrated. It's hot, your clothes fit tighter than you'd like, and you're tired of avoiding pictures or saying, you know what, I'll start the diet next week. But imagine this, just 1 month from now, in August, you could already be sleeping better, feeling more energy during the day, and noticing that your clothes are fitting a little looser. By September, you may be looking in the mirror and seeing real changes, losing inches and pounds, going down on the scale. By October and November, those small changes can really start adding up. Instead of dreading the holidays, you could be walking into family gatherings feeling good and ready to be in those family pics. And I know because I've been there, and you can do this just like so many of our listeners.
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0: Why are radical Islamists and radical progressives groups that could not be more different working together? The answer will shock you. 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
0: All right. Welcome back to the Todd Stearns Radio Show. Let's go to the phones here. Ron in Oregon listening to us on KYKN. Hi, Ron. What's on your mind today?
17: Well, brother man, I'm going to say this. You need to get some Bobby Bland play. Cry, cry, cry for these liberal so-and-sos, because the Bernie shit that they throwing around on a young man who may have a good artistic beauty and go and play the American flag, which I served under 40 years ago in the Navy. This, and it might have been about the same time 40 years ago in the July or August when that TWA flight instructor from SEAL Team 3, he was at my gun range 40 years ago. And to go through and have this, people say, we're going to offend. Excuse me, you can take your offending, and just like Bobby Bland said, you need to get your boy to listen to that song, Cry, Cry, Cry, or I wouldn't treat a dog the way you treat me. I like to hear that on your radio today, because that really goes down the line with what these liberals and these people, and we're supposed to just sit back and and just go along and get along. No,
0: Ron,
17: no.
0: Let me jump in here. We do have it. We're the only conservative talk radio station with a DJ. So DJ Dill,
1: I like that.
0: DJ Dill. It will work on your request, Ron. Well, it's open line Friday, so I guess we can do a music request here. Yeah, isn't this the craziest story? And again, we have a photo of what this young man, he was told that he could not draw anything patriotic on his senior parking spot because it might offend people. And he just wanted to put the American flag there, a design of it, with his name. Go to our website, look at it, and see if you find that offensive. But, Ron, again, this young man wants to be in the military. Sounds like mom and dad did a great job of raising a patriot.
17: Amen. I mean, we need more lions in my country. I'm tired of the yoga pants Frenchies or the Canadians like Conrad up there of the north. I need lions. I need people to get to the Bible, get to the foundation of our history of our country, and be and do what Jesus asked us if we're going to be shepherds. Love our sheep, protect our sheep, and feed our sheep with history, accountability, and compassion. And it's like, you know, we just need to go along. I am tired of enabling the invaders that don't have no loyalty to my country. They want to raise the gas price of 80 cents a gallon on my diesel. And yet, they say, oh, we must accept them. No, you can only serve one master, God or the devil, or you want to wind up in heaven or hell. That's all I have to say, my brother.
0: All right, Ron, always good hearing from you, my friend. You keep them straight there in the great state of Oregon. Let's go to Memphis, Tennessee, where, by the way, early voting is underway. I'm leaving here after the show and going to cast my vote. And I hope all of you in the listening area in Memphis, Tennessee, and across the state of Tennessee are doing exactly that. Let's go to Arnez. Arnez, what's on your mind today?
18: Oh, nothing really. Just how everybody reacted to that liathon that was aired yesterday.
0: The liathon? Are you talking about President Trump's speech?
18: Oh, of course.
0: What did he lie about?
18: What didn't he? Okay.
0: I'm going to make it easy for you. One thing that you say he lied about.
18: China interfering in our election.
0: So you don't think China interfered in the election?
18: No. I don't. And the killer part about it, he don't either. 6 years ago. It's been 6 years. I never heard the China mentioning it once. Dead people voting, oh yeah, I heard that. Venezuela, heard that before. But now China is involved, the same China that you visited less than 90 days ago, that your entire cabinet visited less than 90 days ago. Like, come look. We see what you're doing. There's a reason NBC didn't play it. There's a reason ABC didn't play it. There's a reason CBS played 2 minutes of it. We know you're like he's lying to the American people with a straight face, and there's no reason for it.
0: Arnez, you're saying that you're saying that not only did Trump lie, but every head of every intelligence agency lied. Look, it is very well documented that China has tried to influence U.S. elections and politics. And they provided some of that evidence last night. So you may not want to believe it, but that doesn't mean the president is lying about it. Arnez, I got to run. We're late for a break here. 901-260-5926. Arnez says the president's lying. There is no interference in our elections. What say you? We'll be right back.

0: With SRN News, I'm Ron Taylor. The U.S. has expanded its airstrike campaign against Iran by hitting more bridges and collapsing a tower at a key Iranian port. The seventh night in a row of strikes came after President Trump had threatened to start striking infrastructure to pressure Tehran to ease its chokehold on the Strait of Hormuz. Iran has also launched new missile attacks Friday against U.S. allied nations in the Middle East, including Qatar, a key mediator in the war, and Kuwait, where one of the desert nation's water desalination plants was damaged. President Trump says Darlene Graham, the sister of the late Lindsey Graham, has his support to run for a full term to replace her brother in the U.S. Senate. Graham is serving the remaining months of her late brother Lindsey Graham's Senate term, but she's weighing a possible run for a full term. Lindsey Graham's funeral services will include services in Washington on July 28th and in South Carolina on July 29th. This is SRN News.
1: From the Fox 45 Weather Center, smoke should begin tapering off later tonight. Otherwise, mostly cloudy, lows in the mid-70s. We're weather alert on Saturday. After highs in the low 90s, we have the potential for numerous severe thunderstorms. Damaging winds are the main threat. Large hail and an isolated tornado are also possible. Lingering smoke and morning storms could limit tomorrow's risk, however. Sunday should be much nicer. Partly cloudy skies, highs in the upper 80s. Rain chances return next week. With your Fox 45 Weather Authority, I'm Chief Meteorologist Gerard Jabaley for Talk Radio 680 WCBM.
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0: Wow, I feel like I've been transported back to the 1940s. Dylan, this is, what did you do there with the music?
1: Look, you gave me DJ privileges and I have to use those.
0: I feel like Joe Messina and I should be slow dancing.
1: Should, yeah. It's great for that.
0: Joe Messina, keep the music going. Joe Messina joining us on the Patriot Mobile Newsmaker line. Joe, do you want to lead or should I?
2: I think you ought to lead. I can't dance for both. Save my backside.
0: Oh, my word. Dylan, what song? The song is on the tip of my tongue.
1: This is It's Been a Long, Long Time by Harry James, the great trumpet player.
0: It's been a long, long time, Joe Messina.
2: In a nice era in this country.
0: Back when people loved America and you could go to Taco Bell without getting the devil's lettuce, which now has a whole new meaning. Wow. All right, welcome back to the Todd Starnes Show. I'm not sure what that was all about. Joe Messina, good to have you with us, our good buddy out in Santa Clarita, California. I want to get to the president's speech in just a minute, Joe, and to get your take on that. But there is a story out of California. I am stunned by this, and maybe I shouldn't be because it's California. But the government there, Gavin Newsom's administration, now blocking parents from receiving medical records of their kids after they turn 12 years old. So if you're a parent and you want to, you want to know what's wrong with your kid, they're over the age of 12, then you're going to have to get your child's consent.
2: Oh, Todd, this is just hitting the news. This has been going on. Oh my God, probably 8 years now. And when I tell, some of your listeners may know that I'm on a school board, one of the larger school districts in the state, and it's been a scream of mine forever. So once a child turns 12 years old here in California, they have their own medical autonomy. They can decide on the surgeries that they want, that the procedures they want, what they want done to them, and you never have to tell the parent about it. And you're right. They have to sign a consent form to get the information, for a parent to get the information. And what's really sad, your 12-year-old daughter, 12 years old in one day or 1 minute, whatever, the school district or somebody from the school can take your daughter, if she's pregnant, take her to get an abortion, bring her back to school, never tell the parents about it, and that young girl could bleed out in the middle of the night and the parents would never know why. This is a very sick governor in this state.
0: I am stunned by this, and I have to, there are two issues, medical issues that just rise to the top for me. That means they're trying to protect the kids that maybe want to have medical mutilation surgery or, a kid who may want to have an abortion and they don't want mom and dad to know about it.
2: Yeah, you're exactly right. And again, why this, oh God, this comes

0: that from the Senator Scott Wiener, who's now running for a federal Senate seat here, that 95, if you look up his record, 95% of what he puts forward has to do with, you know, sex with minors. I mean, he was the one who pushed the bill for a 10-year chasm. So from 12 years old, a 22-year-old could have sex, consensual sex with a 12-year-old and can't be brought up on charges. And he's proud of that.
1: It's insanity. So has there been pushback by parents groups, by Christian organizations?
0: Well, sad to say, the Christian organizations are almost silent when it comes to stuff like this. They don't show up. I live in an area, ready for this one, with 70 houses of worship. And when I poke at the pastors and tell them what I need help with, I get less than 6, 7, 8 pastors that'll step up and help me out, because they won't deal with political issues. And I said, I don't think abortion is a political issue.
1: Unbelievable. Joe Messina joining us on our Patriot Mobile Newsmaker line. And again, this is why elections matter. And if you don't get out and vote, early voting starts today in Tennessee. Joe, I tell people, not to vote is to vote.
0: Oh yeah. You know what? People make fun of you when you say that, but I always say to them, look at, let's just put it on the table in sixth grade English, right? So you got two people that vote for the bad guy, and then you go in and vote. When you go in and vote, that one vote at least cancels one of the bad guy's votes out. If you don't go at all, now that bad guy's got two votes. So it's really simple math, people. Get out there, grab your neighbor, throw him in a car, offer him an ice cream or something, and take him there to go ahead and vote. And you know, I'm running again this. I'm up for re-election. I almost didn't do it, but I'm running again this year. And it's really interesting, Todd, because the Democrat congressman, the Democrat assembly person in town have realized that these seats are important. School board seats are, I think, are one of the most important seats in the county, in the city. And they're putting all kinds of money against people, or to get people to run against people like me. And I can't match their dollars. They got big bucks.
1: Joe, again, I agree with you a lot, wholeheartedly. I think the most important elections are those for school board. No matter where you are in America, that you guys are the gatekeepers, and we've got to make sure we keep evil. We got to keep the communist. We got to keep the alphabet activist and the trans surgeons off of school property.
0: You know, Todd, if I was a trustee and that with a young man's having a problem with the flag, I'd be out there painting the flag and looking at them and go ahead, cuff me. I'd be having a ball with this.
1: By the way, we're working. The mom called me just like right before we came on the air. And so we're working. We've got Ian, the intern, working to get her. We're hoping to have her on in the next hour of the show, and maybe her son as well. But again, it's who's offended by the American flag, for crying out loud?
0: You know who, those communists that want to change everything. Look.
1: Yeah.
0: I won't mention his name on the air, but we both know somebody that will defend them. Jump on this at no cost to them. Jump on this in a heartbeat, a legal person. He loves to do this stuff.
1: We got to reach out to Brad Dacus over at Pacific Justice Institute. Yeah, Brad will be on this like a Tiny Tim on a Thanksgiving turkey.
0: That's a good way to put it, yeah.
1: Oh, my word. Oh, my goodness. All right, let's talk about the president's speech last night. What are your thoughts?
0: Okay, so first of all, it was short. Thank you, Jesus.
1: Can we stop for a second? Hold on. I literally took a nap because I thought it was going to be a 2 to 3 hour speech. I was like physically prepared to be there like into the wee hours.
0: Yeah. Oh, yeah. I
1: was,
0: you know,
1: stunned.
0: What? When he said, you know, God bless, I went, whoa, wait, what?
1: Wait, what's that? Yeah, wait, what?
0: Right. So, and I had to go to a quick commercial so I could gather my thoughts. But, the one thing I would say to you, I wish he would have hit harder and more succinct on some of these issues. Okay. I get what he's saying. You had the fella on earlier that apparently was watching a different channel because he was watching a liathon, which I thought was interesting. You know, Trump bought the receipts, the CIA, the FBI, the emails, the incompetence of the FBI at the time that didn't know how to burn these bags or whatever. I'm glad he put it out there, but you know what has to happen today and Saturday, Sunday, and Monday is the Congress or whoever has to jump all over this. The FBI has to jump all over this and start issuing subpoenas, start grabbing these people, start putting people in handcuffs, because I don't know how you feel, but my people listening to my show are going, why bother? Nothing's happening.
1: Well, I'm saying that too. I mean, it's been, what, 2015. Nobody's been held accountable for anything. And I appreciate, look, I believe everything the president said. The question is, what are we doing about it? I was waiting for the president at the end of the speech to say, and at this moment, raids are being conducted at homes across America. You know, I would have been there cheering all the way. Didn't happen.
0: I would have, listen, I would have wore somebody's, you know, high school uniform and with pom-poms on if I heard that last night. That would have been great entertainment. But I mean, that's what I wanted to see. I'm with you. That's what I wanted to hear. And I want to, you know, I'm noticing more and more of these judges throwing out, Trump's appointed attorneys for these seats. We need to make noise. We need to do what they do. They come at us like, you know, with a fire hose. We need to do the same thing and not sit back and wait for something to happen. We need to be two steps ahead of them. I don't feel we're doing that, Todd.
1: Another issue that, again, disappointed. President goes out there and announces that China was using media. They were using social media influencers to stoke and fan the flames of racism during the BLM riots. Okay. Yep. I want to name names. If they were doing it, who were the people? Put their names out there so that we can shun these people from society.
0: Yeah, no, I agree with you. I haven't looked at the White House papers yet, and I know that he said he was posting everything up on the White House website. I'm going to look at those for tonight's show, but looking at those, I hope to find out who they are and, you know, the proof that they actually have for this. The emails, I mean, hundreds of thousands of pages of emails. Can you imagine what it takes to go through all of that? The big names. Yank those big names out. Start taking those people to court. Start arresting those people and watch what happens downstream.
1: Yeah, I think, and again, I'm not an attorney, but if this rises to the level of sedition, they need to be charged. And you track down, jail every single journalist, every single influencer who took money from China to rig yep. that 2020 election. There should be no mercy.
0: No, and I think that, you know, what is it, Ratzenberger out of Georgia? Back then it was clean, it was secure, there was nothing wrong, we got it handled, and now he's kind of going, well, you know, we need to apologize because we really didn't have our act together. Seriously, so you're saying you made a mistake? I don't believe you made a mistake. You're talking about tens of thousands of ballots and you couldn't figure it out, and yet most of us who barely made it out of sixth grade knew what was going on.
1: Oh, I've got to play this for you. So look, this goes back to, and by the way, if you want to know, you know where I'd start looking? ABC and NBC and CNN, the networks that did not run the president's speech last night. And I think we've got some, I don't know, my audio is just all over the place today. My apologies. There was, CNN came out yesterday. And they said, oh, the reason why, they explained the reason why they refused to show the president's speech. Let's take a listen.
2: A quick reminder to our viewers, we'll be watching tonight's presidential address and listening to what the president says tonight. But we're not going to take it live, as we've been discussing. That's because this president, sadly, has a history of misleading, and in some cases, simply false statements on what we've been talking about tonight, election security and integrity. Also, the White House earlier today said he would be showing newly classified documents, so we want to make sure that we have time to review those documents, talk to experts about them, contextualize whatever he says or shows before airing it. But if there is news, we will bring it to you ASAP.
1: There you go. That's John King. What do you say to that, Messina?
0: Oh, my God. You know, I used to be on CNN on a regular basis, so I called him out and asked me back again for some reason. But you listen to what he's saying. Apparently, everything Obama said was not only not a lie, but it was ordained by God to hit everybody's ears, according to these guys. And the same thing with Joe Biden in the auto pen. Nothing. They saw nothing wrong with any of that. They didn't bring anything forward. So to say that everything that comes out of Trump's mouth is a lie, and they didn't take it live, this is because they wouldn't have had time to refute what he said, and they're hoping it just dies away. That's what I think. But you're right. CNN, Amazon, all those stations, my God, if they ever reported on the real news, I think I'd go buy a lottery ticket.
1: Mm. Oh, and here's the bit about the Chinese government trying to pay anti-Trump journalists to write hit pieces. Cut 46, please.
3: The Chinese government sought to identify U.S. journalists who had reported negatively on the U.S. president and pay them large sums of money to write more negative articles about him, as many as they could, and they didn't care what they said. The Chinese government wanted U.S. president to lose the next election, and the reason they wanted me to lose is because they knew I was wise to them, charged them billions and billions of dollars worth of tariffs, and built the strongest military anywhere in the world. We have the strongest military anywhere in the world.
1: Yeah, we got to know who these people are. I think that's just mandatory. We've got to know who the journalists are. We need to know who the social media influencers are. And by the way, at that point, Elon Musk has a responsibility to take these people and their platforms off of X, and same thing with Zuckerberg over at Meta.
0: Oh, no, totally agree with you. And again, when he talked about, see, I guess that's where Harris got it, huh? Cause she was paying everybody to go ahead and make her look good as
1: maybe.
0: Well, you know?
1: Yeah, maybe.
0: So, we need to start, I don't want to do anything illegal, but we need to start looking at how they do these things. Keep the same pressure on these people. Otherwise, you know, we're playing by the Marcus of Queensbury rules and they're doing guerrilla warfare. We're going to lose every time.
1: Yeah, absolutely. All right, Joe Messina, my friend, big show tonight. What time and where can people watch?
0: Just go to joemessina.com and you can check out the stations and the times. You know, and I'm going to have Brad Dacus on tonight, so we'll have a good time.
1: All right, tell Dacus we said hello.
0: I will.
1: All right, good man right there, ladies and gentlemen. Joe Messina on the Patriot Mobile Newsmaker line. We got to take a quick break. This is the Todd Stern Show.
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0: right, welcome back. This is the Todd Starnes Radio Show. 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Rocking the tunes today.
1: It's got a nice ring to it.
0: It does, it does. All right. I love that. Who is that?
1: This is the Jacksons.
0: Oh, the well, yeah. You can't go wrong.
1: No, you can't.
0: Was this before or after the... Oh, this is before.
1: Way before.
0: Way before.
1: It's like kids Jacksons.
0: Oh, we got to crank that up a little bit. We got folks down in Orange Mound having a good time this afternoon in Memphis. All right. We do have a bit of news to share before we go to break here. And by the way, ladies and gentlemen, now is a good time to get a copy of my new book called The Golden Age, How Trump Saved America. It'll be in stores August 11th. That's book launch day. We want you to pre-order a copy right now. We do have a little bit of crime news to share with you folks.
2: Keeping you updated on crimes sweeping across the fruited plain.
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0: All right. All points bulletin. Memphis police investigating after a man was killed in a shooting. Now, this happened in the Walker Homes neighborhood. Dillon police say when they arrived, they found a man suffering from a gunshot wound to the back of the head. He was lying in the front yard. A tragic story. We now know that a woman who owns the home, Kendra Scott, age 36, was detained on the scene and later arrested. It turns out that Mrs. Scott found the man under her daughter's bed. And the man said over and over again, I did what I had to do. So Mrs. Scott did what she had to do, and she shot the guy. The Memphis police later learned the man was invited by Scott's child, a juvenile. The juvenile told officers that her mother had warned her that if she ever brought a boy into the home, she would, quote, put a hole in his ass.
1: Doesn't get much better than that.
0: And she did. There you go. I'm just confused here because she's now being charged with first-degree murder and using a firearm during the commission of a dangerous felony. It seems to me if there was a man in her underage daughter's bedroom, that to me is the bigger issue here. So anyway, there you go. Folks, I'm just telling you what a crazy world we live in. Hey, it is Open Line Friday. We're going to the phones after the break. 901-260-5926. That's 901-260-5926. This is the Todd Starnes Show. Hi, this is Todd Starnes. 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

0: this hour from Town Hall, I'm Ron Taylor. A member of President Trump's cabinet says he's ready to go after voter fraud.
1: A day after President Trump revived falsehoods about voter fraud, Homeland Security Secretary Mark Wayne Mullen talked about election fraud.
2: If you are an illegal or you're voting illegally, we will hunt you down. We will find you.
1: In a White House briefing, Mullen also threatened fines, even prison time, for state election officials who refuse to hand over sensitive voter data. Mullen's comments come as a federal judge blocked the use of DHS's updated system, citing voter privacy and the fact it can result in the wrongful purging of eligible voters. President Trump is trying to use his 2020 loss to Joe Biden to justify his push to pass a strict voter ID bill. Ed Donahue, Washington.
0: The flooding devastation continues in Texas.
3: Downpours dumped more than 2 feet of rain across parts of South and Central Texas over the past week, swelling rivers, cutting off communities, and washing out roads. In Uvalde, Texas, where a section of bridge collapsed due to flooding on the Nueces River, Governor Greg Abbott thanked responders who rushed to rescue hundreds of people trapped by high waters.
4: The state is going to work with local officials to expedite things like debris removal and to accelerate the rebuilding process.
3: As the water recedes, residents like Sandra Gomez are returning to a messy cleanup.
5: Mud is all throughout the house.
3: I'm Jennifer King.
0: Federal health officials have identified lettuce from Mexico served by Taco Bell locations across five states as a source of the widespread outbreak of diarrhea-causing parasite cyclospora. The Centers for Disease Control and Prevention warned customers not to eat shredded iceberg lettuce from Taco Bell restaurants in Indiana, Kentucky, Michigan, Ohio, and West Virginia. Millions in the Great Lakes, Northeast, and Mid-Atlantic are muddling through another day of hazy, unhealthy air as smoke from wildfires in Canada push south and east. News and analysis at townhall.com.
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0: Astronomers have found a sweet spot in space.
8: Molecular clouds where stars and planets are forming.
9: Astrophysicist Ezaskin Jimenez-Serra with the Spanish Astrobiology Center says they're essential ingredients to the origin of life.
8: Because they represent the backbone of RNA and DNA.
9: The sugar is called erythrolose.
8: They can be found in raspberries and in other red fruits.
9: The results published this week in the journal Nature Astronomy. I'm Ben Thomas.
0: The World Cup has been a bonanza for beer in the United States. Bars in Boston reported needing emergency deliveries to keep taps from running dry on some game days. FIFA says fans downed a total of 290,000 stadium beers during the six matches in Philadelphia, but from all that frothy obscures a cold reality. Beer sales have been struggling globally for about a decade. Many consumers are cutting back on alcohol for health reasons. More news at townhall.com. AI, once again, sinks the markets.
10: A sell-off for AI winners got worse and pulled stock markets lower worldwide. The S&P 500 fell 1% Friday. The index closed out its first losing week in the last three and only its third since March. The Dow lost 406 points. That's about 0.8%. The Nasdaq Composite sank 1.4%. Nvidia was the heaviest weight on the market and fell 2.2%. The worries about whether AI stocks have shot too high dragged down Asian markets even more sharply. Oil prices jumped again on worries about the war with Iran. The yield on the 10-year treasury eased to 4.55%. Seth Sitone, New York.
0: U.S. companies have signed roughly $60 billion in agreements and partnerships with the Iraqi government, including deals intended to create alternative routes for shipping oil out of the Persian Gulf. It's not clear when the oil deals signed Friday will be able to create viable alternatives. More on these stories at townhall.com.
11: Fox 45 forecast. We are weather alert on Saturday for a severe weather threat. Scattered thunderstorms likely, but a few will become severe with damaging winds. The main threat, large hail and an isolated tornado also possible. Sunday should be much nicer with partly cloudy skies, highs in the upper 80s, but storm chances will return next week. With your Fox 45 Weather Authority, I'm Chief Meteorologist Gerard Jabaley for Talk Radio 680 WCBM.
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0: everybody. Welcome. Great to have you with us. This is the Todd Stearns Radio Show. Happy to have you with us today. I want you to write your telephone. You will need this if you plan on calling in. 901-260-5926 is our number. That's 901-260-5926. Dylan, I have senioritis. You know, we announced what, 3 weeks ago, 4 weeks ago, getting ready to stop doing the Newsmax show. And I got to tell you, I am looking forward to having my afternoons back.
1: I bet you are.
0: I didn't realize how long of a day that was.
2: I mean, you already wake up early as it is, and now you're going to bed late at night.
0: My cardiologist is very happy with this news. Yeah. He said I needed to slow down just a smidge, just a smidge. So we're still going to be doing stuff with Newsmax, but, we're wrapping up. I think it's what, another week. So we've had a lot of fun with it, but I got to tell you, I love the radio show. And honestly, Dylan, I will say that our video on the video that we do for the radio show is network quality.
2: I'd say so. Props to E and the intern.
0: Yes.
2: He's doing a great job.
0: An excellent job. So anyway, it's going to be all that to say, it's going to be nice to get out and, 3 o'clock Eastern, you got the rest of the day ahead of you. So, it's going to be sort of nice. Again, 901-260-5926, our telephone number. That's 901-260-5926. A lot of stories. You know, President Trump addressing the nation tonight. This is going to be a long day, for the reporter crowd. A long day. And, the president, 9 o'clock Eastern time, will be addressing the nation. And we're getting some drips and drabs of what that might be. We understand that the president is probably going to be saying something about proof they have that a foreign country, more than likely China, meddled in the 2020 presidential election. Now, I just have a question for you all. Do you think that are you still? Is this still a big issue for you? Are you still, when it comes to what happened in 2020, is that still an issue that matters to you? And the reason why I ask that is because no matter what the president says tonight, the reality is there's really not much that can be done to change what has happened since that election. And I'm going to go through that with you, because again, I know there are some people out there in the, in Podcastistan, and they're trying to tell you that, well, we're going to be able to undo the election results. We'll be able to reinstate President Trump retroactively. All of the policies and things that were passed or, all of the things that were advanced by the Biden administration, would be undone. And that is, it's just not true. So I'm going to break down exactly what is, what could happen if the president is able to come out and say, beyond a shadow of a doubt, we have proof that the Chinese meddled in the election. Now, CBS News says the president is expected to discuss other issues as well as the Chinese meddling. One of the allegations is that Beijing actually compromised voter data. And there's also evidence the CIA knew about all of this and did not share that information with the president during his first term in office. And we understand that a number of high-ranking administration officials will be a part of the president's address. Of course, Caroline Levitt is saying these are all anonymous sources speculating, and you got to tune in to see what the president's going to say. Now, the president earlier this week disclosed a few details. The president has long insisted the 2020 election was stolen from him due to rampant fraud. And the question of Chinese involvement has been one of those mysterious questions. Again, this is from the CBS News reporting. So anyway, what happens? Let's just say the president, he's got China dead to rights. We know beyond a shadow of a doubt that the Chinese actually did the dirty deed, that the Chinese fixed the elections, they rigged the elections for Joe Biden. So let's just assume that's all true. The question is there any recourse? What can Trump do about that? You're not going to rerun the 2020 election. That's over and done with. Once Congress counted the electoral votes, once the term was served, the four-year term, it's over. There's no going back for a do-over. And there's also no mechanism within our founding documents, within the U.S. Constitution, that would allow President Trump to be retroactively installed. Can't do that. But here's what you can do, and this is where it'll get interesting. I mean, there could be criminal prosecutions. That's one possibility. And if there was voter fraud, forgery, conspiracy, and you've got the goods on these people, they can be arrested. They can be sent to prison for the rest of their lives. You can also sue, by the way. I mean, there could be individuals. And if you were harmed, maybe your business was harmed by illegal conduct, and that illegal conduct being the Biden administration, then you could sue. Now, the other part of this, and I think this is where Trump is probably going tonight, is the legislative remedies here. And there's only one. It is the Save America Act. And the president is pretty infuriated that the Republicans in the Senate have not been able to get this through. I mean, it's just incredibly frustrating. And I get it. I feel bad for the president. But the fact of the matter is that the Senate Majority Leader John Thune is a never Trumper. Always has been. So there you go, ladies and gentlemen. That's kind of where we're at right now. And I think that's ultimately where Trump is going with all of this. But again, you've got a lot of other big, big problems in this country right now. And by the way, chief among them is Iran. And I tried to warn you folks. I said, look at the clock and these MOUs. And it's now interesting because anybody coming out this memorandum of understanding that J.D. Vance concocted, well, it's not working. And anybody who actually said what I just said gets attacked by people who say, oh, well, you're just a never Trumper. No, that's not it at all. The fact of the matter is, the Iranians are still shooting at us, and they're shooting at the boats and the ships in the Strait of Hormuz. There is no ceasefire. So this is going to be an issue we're going to have to deal with during the campaign cycle. Are prices coming down? I mean, I've noticed gas prices where I live are on the way down. Grocery store prices, they are not. And a lot of people, and we had a report earlier, people are having to use their credit cards now, which used to be for emergencies only, but they're having to use their credit cards to buy groceries. You're not hearing the administration addressing those concerns. And those pocketbook issues will come back and bite the administration in the behind, if they are not careful. 901-260-5926 is our telephone number. That's 901-260-5926. Dylan, the story that we shared with the nation yesterday about the Memphis pizza joint, Tamboli's, sort of went viral.
2: I'd say at least viral.
0: You know, here's what gets me about this, and I see this all the time. One of the people on one of the conservative networks actually stole our content. All these people stealing our content. This was a story that was original for us. It was an exclusive. And you got all these folks that are out there stealing it now.
2: You know, it's funny. Several people brought it up to me yesterday, and I was the first person to say, well, you know, Todd Starnes, you know, came out with that first, right? And they're like, oh, I didn't know that.
0: Mm-hmm. 'Cause
2: they're not giving you credit.
0: Yeah. You know, I'm not going to call them out. It's just kind of a sleazy thing to do. And by the way, it happens all the time. All the time. You know, we're putting out the content and then they steal it and they're grifters. And, that's one of the reasons why when, you know, we share a story, we tell you where it came from and who wrote the story. We want to be able to honor that person. So anyway, we've got an update on that story that went viral. The Tamboli's, which is a Memphis pizza joint owned by a far leftist, and he told his staff no National Guard troops can eat here. You're not allowed to eat here if you are in the National Guard or you're a part of this Memphis Safe Task Force. And so they have been deluged. It was you folks lit up the phones. I know it was you because we were the only people telling folks, call the restaurant. They had to shut down their phone system. There were so many people calling in, so many people sending emails. And so anyway, they said one of the local TV stations went out and interviewed the guy. His name is Miles Tamboli. And it turns out that he's doubling down. He says, absolutely, I stand by everything we did. And he's not apologizing. He's not doing anything, but he said that he will not be deterred from his beliefs. And we've got the story, the full statement over at ToddStearns.com. And I would urge you to get over there and read the story. It's just bizarre. I mean, why would you basically put your entire business at risk? It makes absolutely no sense to me. But anyway, the guy is standing by what he said, and Congressman Tim Burchett said, who lives over in East Tennessee, said that he would drive all the way to Memphis not to eat at the restaurant. I love that. Love that. So anyway, a lot of people are admiring this guy now. They're saying that he's a man of principle, and that's important. And so he's getting some accolades. Many others are calling for a boycott. I don't know. We shall see. Let's go to the phones real quick. Georgia, WDUN. Cott is, did I get your name correct?
3: Scott.
0: Scott. Scott, my apologies. Scott, okay. Scott, what's going on?
3: Well, I listen to you about every day from WDUN here in Gainesville, and I even listened to you while you were here for a brief period, and I just heard you announce that you were going to stop Newsmax, and I want to say congratulations, and the reason I say that is we lost Martha Zollard several weeks ago, and she announced that she was going to retire on Friday, but she passed away the Monday before Friday, and her physician had told her to slow down, and she started campaign for Rick Jackson in Georgia, but she would tell that, but she, I think she dropped one and picked up another one or two on the side. So I'd like to listen to you for another 15, 20 years. I'm 70, so I'm hoping we're both around. And I encourage you to get home at 3 o'clock, walk the dog, turn the news off, don't do any podcasts, just take it easy. Cause she was saying the other day that you had complications similar to Senator Lindsey Graham, and I have some issues in my heart, and sometimes we think we know what we know, but I'm encouraging you to go home, please, and just chill, please.
0: Scott, no, I hear you, and that just means so much, what you just shared. And really, it was the staff and the team, and they're saying, Todd, you gotta ease up. And I'm a workaholic. I admit it. I love work. I love being active. But you're right. I've gotta have that downtime. And ironically, I really started thinking about this when I was in the hospital and I had everything turned off, and I was so relaxed. I just, there was the blood pressure and everything was fine. So I think this is going to be a good thing. And, you know, it will allow us to focus more on what we're doing, on the radio show. But more importantly, to your point, Scott, you know, you got to take care of yourself. And, you know, I say that all the time, and yet I'm not listening to my own advice. So anyway, we love the folks at Newsmax, but I love life and breathing even more. And so I got to get out there, and we're going to have a good time.
3: Now, you said that one of the staff members made you go to the hospital, you know, and had that member not been there, and that was a thing from God. Had he not been there, you and I would not be having this conversation right now.
0: That thought does not Yeah, yes, you're absolutely right. And I do think about those things. I remember what Senator Tommy Tuberville said about Lindsey Graham, that he basically worked himself to death. And you know, you don't want to live your life like that. You may think you want to, but you really don't. And so you gotta just figure out what is the most important thing, you know, for you, prioritize those things. And, then the stuff that really maybe doesn't matter at the end of the day, you just don't do. And that's what we've decided to do here. Scott, I have got to go a run for a break, but I sure do appreciate your kind words and thank you for listening to WDUN. All right. Our number, 901-260-5926. That's 901-260-5926. 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

0: Hi, this is Todd Starnes. And you know what's sad? How many people spend the entire summer trying to hide, wearing black in 95 degree weather, avoiding the pool, dodging pictures, trying to suck it in everywhere they go? 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Look, I've been there myself, and that's one reason Calitrin made such a difference for me, because it wasn't some extreme plan that I couldn't stick to. It was simple, taken at night, and it finally helped my body start working with me instead of against me, and I've lost a lot of weight.
1: That's why so many people stay on Calitrin, Todd. 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I've lost over 40 pounds myself with Calitrin, and honestly, summer feels completely different when you can actually feel good again.
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0: All right, welcome back to the Todd Starnes Radio Show. Interesting story out of Florida. A 76-year-old woman really upset at the DMV over her brand new license plate. Take a listen to Cut 31, please.
1: There are people who ask for funny license plates, and then there's this nice lady. The state of Florida sent these tags to Nancy Delestrito, who is almost 77 and lives in a senior community in Pompano Beach. Here's her initial reaction.
2: Really? Really? 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
1: The plates read SQZ-A55 with a juicy Florida orange there in the middle. But some people, including Nancy and a lot of the older men in her neighborhood, think it spells out something else. I think you can guess. At first, she was pretty mad about it.
2: I went ballistic. And I said, I can't even believe how this could pass through inspection. I assume there's an inspection.
1: The plates are legit, however, part of an automatic 10-year renewal stamped out at a state prison in North Florida, and she can get them exchanged. But she's starting to come around to the idea of keeping them on her Hyundai Sonata.
2: I can handle it if I get a few honks here and there. Actually, being over 70, I might like a few honks. Okay?
1: Okay. Nancy told our friends at CBS Miami she's been asking people what they think, and by a wide margin, 26-1, they say, keep the plates and enjoy the laughs.
0: Yeah, so anyway, it's not one orange, it's two plump, juicy oranges, and the words squeeze ass. That's why grandma's a little unnerved. What do you think she ought to do? Should she keep the license plates and enjoy the honks?
3: Absolutely. She has to keep them.
0: You got to.
3: Who cares? That's a funny license plate.
0: It's pretty darn funny. SQZ, plump oranges, A55. Well done, grandma. So there you have it. Grandma's sons and her 89-year-old neighbor say keep the plates. What would you tell grandma? 901-260-5926. This is the Todd Starnes Show.

0: With SRN News, I'm Ron Taylor. The United States and Iran have exchanged strikes aimed at infrastructure and military targets as their battle over the Strait of Hormuz intensifies. The U.S. hit bridges and energy sites in Iran and collapsed a tower at a key port following through on President Trump's threats to pressure Tehran to ease its chokehold on the waterway vital to world energy supplies. In response, Iran launched missiles into U.S. allied nations in the Middle East, including Qatar, a mediator in the war, and Kuwait, where one of the desert nation's water desalination plants was damaged. Kuwait said Saturday it was intercepting Iranian missiles and drones, and air sirens were sounding in Bahrain, according to the government there. President Trump says Darlene Graham, the sister of the late Lindsey Graham, has his support to run for a full term to replace her brother in the U.S. Senate. Graham is serving the remainder months of her late brother Lindsey Graham's Senate term, but she's weighing a possible run for a full term. This is SRN News.
1: From the Fox 45 Weather Center, smoke should begin tapering off later tonight. Otherwise, mostly cloudy, lows in the mid-70s. We're weather alert on Saturday. After highs in the low 90s, we have the potential for numerous severe thunderstorms. Damaging winds are the main threat. Large hail and an isolated tornado are also possible. Lingering smoke and morning storms could limit tomorrow's risk, however. Sunday should be much nicer. Partly cloudy skies, highs in the upper 80s. Rain chances return next week. With your Fox 45 Weather Authority, I'm Chief Meteorologist Gerard Jabaley for Talk Radio 680 WCBM.
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welcome back, everybody. It's the Todd Stearns Radio Show. This story out of CNBC, getting a lot of play. CNBC listing America's worst states to live in. And most of them were in the South. And it's really ironic because many of these states are seeing the largest population booms in the country. Republican leaders, this coming from Fox News, Joshua Q. Nelson is the writer. Republicans are firing back at CNBC after the financial news outlet released its annual quality of life rankings, placing conservative red states in all the bottom 10 spots on the list, even as official census data shows those very states are leading the nation in population growth. CNBC faced a wave of online mockery and conservative backlash following the release of its America's Top States for Business. Critics quickly took to social media to call out CNBC, alleging liberal bias. Governor Sarah Huckabee Sanders of Arkansas says somebody must have forgotten to tell the tens of thousands of new Arkansans who have moved to our state in the last few years about this CNBC report, because they're voting with their feet and voting overwhelmingly for the common sense conservative leadership Arkansas offers. You know, that's true. I love my time living in, I lived in New York City for 15 years, lived in Brooklyn, New York, and it was a great time. Loved it. Had great neighbors, great shops and businesses. But I got to tell you, other than that, the politics in New York City make it unlivable and unbearable now. I lived there under, Michael Bloomberg and then Comrade de Blasio. And it got progressively worse. And when you look at the taxes and the cost of living in a place like New York City, why in the world would anybody subject themselves to that? I want to read this. This is counting down from the 10 worst quality of life rankings. The bottom 10, Arkansas, Oklahoma, Alabama, Missouri, Utah, Georgia, Louisiana, Indiana, Texas, and Tennessee. All 10 states are Republican-led and voted for President Donald J. Trump in 2024. So I'm curious your thoughts here on the CNBC reporting. Governor Greg Abbott's press secretary, Andrew Malaris, said CNBC's ranking is flawed and does not reflect reality. But may I just say something here? I don't think we ought to be pushing back that much. And here's the reason why. And you folks in North Carolina and Virginia, you know what I'm talking about here. You guys had beautiful states, beautiful people, great food, great culture, all that kind of stuff. And then all the Yankees started moving in, and they brought their politics with them. And now you have beautiful red states like North Carolina and Virginia. One of them's gone blue. The other's gone purple. And the problem is the liberals are bringing their politics with them, which is insane. Why would you do that? By the way, it's happening right now. It's happening right now in Texas. I'm telling you, we need to put up a, you know what, we're full. We need to put up big signs at the Welcome Centers.

0: saying, keep on driving. Don't stop here. There is a great piece of audio that's circulating on Instagram, and it's a lady who's doing, I guess, her walk through her neighborhood, and she's done with CNBC. Here's what she had to say.
1: You see, down south, we don't deal with all that tomfoolery that y'all dealing with over there in New York City or California or Maine or Minnesota. You know, all you woke states. We don't deal with that. You see, around these parts, we believe in God, guns, and butter, and in that order. God, and his name is Jesus Christ, let's not be confused. Pretty much all of us are concealed and carry. There will be no entering into every household in America, that part, and catch it. And we love to eat, so we put butter on everything. And I mean everything, that part. And I did not mention it, but let me be very, very clear. God, guns, butter. But also, we are very, very common sense and patriotic. See, unlike the Supreme Court Justice Ketanji Brown Jackson, we know what a woman is, that part. And there will be American flags flying in everybody's yard, okay? So if you have a problem with that, you may not want to move down south. Yes, the homes are cheaper, but they look just as good as those high homes y'all paying for up north. And on the east and west coast, that part, we're comfortable, classy. All the white boys in the Cajun Navy is our friends, that part. You see, when the tornadoes and hurricanes happen, they come on through. And they don't care what color the hand is that they helping, that part. Our men are not emasculated, at least not around these parts they ain't. And chivalry, sure enough, not dead. And last but not least, we believe in keeping our babies round here, okay? So Allah to your Akbar over there, you will not be entering into every household in America. And all that yelling and screaming and pro-lifers face around these parts, don't work. You feel me? Because we hit back that part. God bless. Welcome to the South.
0: Yeah, I like this lady. Dylan, I can't think of a single thing she got wrong there.
2: No, that sums it up pretty much. Yeah. If you come to the South, that's what you'll see. Mm-hmm. And you'll get.
0: And a lot of butter.
2: A lot of butter.
0: She's not lying there.
2: We don't do the margarine. Like, no. I don't like that.
0: That's, or that, what is it? I can't believe it's not butter.
2: Yeah. And it's not.
0: I can.
2: Yeah, I really can. I can taste it.
0: God, and his name is Jesus. Yeah. Oh, she also said that the Southern men are not emasculated.
2: Yeah.
0: This is a fair point, especially when you see what's coming out of the northern states these days, and California in general.
2: It is very rough seeing some of the so-called men that are up north.
0: Oh, I know. And you can tell, too, you know, when a California guy moves into, like, a neighborhood in Texas, hello, boys, we're here! You know, and they're looking for the avocado toast and all that kind of stuff. Yeah, we just don't do that here in the South.
2: Todd, I do like avocado toast, but I am a man. I am a real man.
0: But, well, there you go. So, but,
2: it's not what I search out for, but I will eat it if it's in front of me.
0: I like that lady. Wow. She was walking fast too. She wasn't out of breath or anything either. That was impressive.
2: Got the dog with her, it sounded like.
0: Yeah. I love that. So all that to say, okay. If you don't like those things, then don't move down south. You know, the other part of that problem, is that you've got people moving down to the South, and there are many people now who have their own little goats and chickens and whatnot. And you've got Yankees moving into the southern states, and they're filing complaints at City Hall because their neighbors have a rooster or the neighbors have chickens. You know, you got to deal with that. You know, if you can't handle livestock, you need to head right back across the Mason-Dixon line. 901-260-5926 is our telephone number. That's 901-260-5926. And this segment of the Todd Stern Show brought to you by our friends at Newsmax. 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
0: 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This is the Todd Stearns Radio Show. Come on, Fox News, do better. So Fox News stole our story on the Memphis pizza joint. No attribution at all. And it is one of their, well, it's one of their top stories. And again, it's just, it's unfortunate, but that's the way it goes. You know, a lot of people, they listen to this show and they take our content, mainly because it's good content. And number two, it's always vetted content. So maybe we should wear that, I guess, maybe as a badge of honor that people keep stealing our stuff. But it would be very nice if you folks out there would just give us attribution. 901-260-5926. That's 901-260-5926. Let's go to the phone lines. Say hello to Charles in North Carolina, WSIC, our great affiliate out there. Hi, Charles. What's on your mind tonight?
8: Hey, Todd. Getting back to Trump's speech tonight, it is the 2020 election and getting to the bottom of election interference and irregularities is still an issue for me, because if we don't get to the bottom of it, it's going to happen again. And I see that coming up in the midterms. And so what I'd like to see the president do tonight, Todd, is I'd like him to lay out all the evidence that he has. Just tell the American people the truth. We can handle it, you know. Lay it all out there. And when he lays it out there, I think he should take the opportunity to declare a national security emergency and implement measures to safeguard our elections. Now, Todd, a national security authorization is different than an executive order, because it can't be challenged in court. And it can't be challenged in Congress because of the law that was passed in 1983. So I suspect and I hope to God that that's what he's going to do, because if there's irregularities and cheating by any form, whether it's illegal aliens voting, whether it's foreign interference, whether it's whatever, and the Democrats get back in power, it's going to be hell for President Trump. And his agenda is going to go nowhere. It's going to be impeachments. It's going to be lawfare. And once they get back in power, Todd, I don't think they're ever going to relinquish power.
0: Charles, when you say declare a national emergency, what do you want the president to do at that point?
8: Well, so what I'd like him to do is to implement what's in the SAVE Act, to say, hey, there's a national emergency. Because of that, in order to safeguard the elections, we're going to require that voters show proof of ID. They're going to have to show proof of citizenship when they register to vote. We're going to have ICE agents, or we're going to have, you know, law enforcement at certain polling locations and areas that are suspect and have a history of fraud. Be extra monitoring of these foreign countries and how they could possibly hack into, election systems throughout the country. I think he needs to get specific, and I think he needs to do that, because, Todd, right now, as much as I want it to pass, I don't think the SAVE Act is going to pass because of John Thune in the Senate. And even if it does pass, even though they tucked it away in this NDAA, you could always have that Senate parliamentarian say that that's unconstitutional and strike it out, and then we're left with nothing. So that's what I'd like to see him do.
0: Charles, we'll see how what the president does here. Here's my concern. I don't think we just need another speech tonight. We need action, and we need the president he needs to do something, because we've heard these things before, and now we need some action. And this, to your point, this could be one of those action points if he declares a national emergency. But we've got to secure the ballot box. And I just have grave fears. If the economy is not doing well and we have low turnout among Republicans, it could get pretty dicey out there. And the margins are too small for us to have any mistakes or to have lethargy within the Republican ranks. Charles, thank you for that call. 901-260-5926, our telephone number. That's 901-260-5926. Dylan, I have an update on a story from Yellowstone. We all you saw the video of the grandpa that got manhandled by the bison.
2: Yes, launched 8 feet in the air.
0: Mm-hmm. The grandpa's going to be okay, but he broke multiple bones and he had to have surgery, but he's going to be fine.
2: Good.
0: He's in good spirits. So here's the reporting from TMZ. It turns out they were actually going to consider killing the bison.
2: Wow.
0: The bison, again, this is from Fox News, the bison that seriously injured a man in the viral attack last week will not be euthanized. Park officials confirmed the wild animal will remain in the park despite the shocking encounter. Well, I think the bison needs to hold a press conference here and just say, hey, I thought my life was in danger. Right?
2: Well, he could be like, well, I thought this was my house. Like, you guys were on my property.
0: Well, of course. I'm taking the side of the animal here.
2: Me too. Me too. Yeah, I mean, you're not supposed to, even as a tourist, you're not supposed to really even get close to the animals.
0: No. So
2: it's really the guy's fault.
0: And here's the thing. If you see a bison doing that where he's like, you know, getting all charged up and he's frothing at the mouth.
2: Yeah.
0: Yeah.
2: Don't pull out your phone.
0: You got to get out of there. And that's what they were doing. They were filming it.
2: Yeah. Yeah. No, it's 100% on his fault, not the bison.
0: It's kind of like, this is why I don't like going to the beach. Because when you go into the ocean,
2: yep,
0: you're going to get eaten by a shark.
2: Yes.
0: And here's the thing. It's not the shark's fault. You're literally walking into the shark's front yard, right?
2: I 100% agree with you. Jaws obviously, you know, terrified most Americans. But, like, I don't even try to go into far in the ocean. Like, if you know how it gets more blue the farther you go out, I don't ever reach a more blue area in the ocean.
0: No, ever. Not at all. If I can't see the bottom, I'm not getting
2: in.
0: Yep. And then you've got to be on the lookout because you've got have you seen the videos of like those little worm creatures coming up out of the sand?
2: Yeah.
0: What the heck is that all about?
2: Or like one of those like sharp, I don't even know what it's called. It's like someone will probably know, but it's like a sharp clawed, maybe a crab or something that they just live in the sand beach, like, and you step on it and then your foot's punctured.
0: Yeah, I'm good. Yeah. I'm good.
2: Just
0: keep me cool size. I mean, I'm glad the grandpa's going to be okay here, but when you put yourself, again, we said this yesterday, when you go to Yellowstone, you're basically going to a zoo without the barricades.
2: Yeah.
0: So you're kind of like on safari.
2: And they do the same thing with the bears, and it makes no sense. If you see a bear at Yellowstone, don't get out of your car to go look at it.
0: They say the bull had already, they're basically trying to portray this as like a thug, you know, a thug bison.
2: Free my boy. Let him out.
0: Free my boy. The bull had already charged a group of teenagers before grandpa and his grandson, I thought that was the granddaughter.
2: Mm.
0: Gotta cut that hair, young man. Gotta cut that hair. Anyway, they unknowingly encountered the bison while walking through the campground. No, I don't think they did. I mean, they were watching it.
2: No, they saw it and they drove over to it. I guarantee you.
0: Of course they did. My question is, why didn't the guy in the pickup truck tell Grandpa, hey, hop in the,
2: he just
0: hop in
2: drove
0: the back?
2: Off.
0: He was like, I'm out of here. I'm out of here. So anyway, whose side are you on here, ladies and gentlemen? I'm just shocked they were actually considering killing the bison for doing what bison do. All right, 901-260-5926, our telephone number. This is the Todd Stearns Radio Show.
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0: news this hour from Town Hall. I'm Ron Taylor. In his nationwide address Thursday evening, President Trump again called on Congress to ensure ballot integrity by passing the Save America Act. On the Salem News program this week on Capitol Hill with Tony Perkins, House Speaker Mike Johnson predicts that may come as early as next week, tying the legislation to a major reconciliation bill.
1: Desperate times call for desperate measures. The reason we have to get Reconciliation 3.0 done, it is the vehicle for us to deliver the Save America Act to the president's desk. It is the only way to do it, because remember, there's no way to get 60 votes for Save America in the Senate. The Democrats just simply won't go along with that, and you've only got 53 Republicans. We're going to make it a reconciliation matter, tying it to the budget with a fiscal impact that will qualify it for that process so we can pass it with 51 votes in the Senate and finally take care of this problem.
0: Speaker Johnson's complete interview on how the Save America Act could be passed soon will be heard when This Week on Capitol Hill is broadcast beginning at 10 a.m. Eastern Time later this morning on the Salem News Channel. Smoke from wildfires burning in Canada and Minnesota is drifting southeast, making problems for people. Samuel Etienne, who was visiting Chicago, says the smoke from the wildfires forced him to buy a mask and an emergency inhaler.
2: I do have asthma, but it rarely comes out, but something like this will definitely trigger it. So I wanted to be 100% certain I wouldn't have to, like, you know, run to the ER or anything like that.
0: Air quality warnings expected to remain in effect at least through the weekend. President Trump says Darlene Graham, the sister of the late Lindsey Graham, has his support to run for a full term to replace her brother in the U.S. Senate. Graham is serving the remaining months of her late brother's term, but she's weighing a possible run for a full term. Lindsey Graham's funeral services will include services in Washington on the 28th and South Carolina on July 29th. More news at townhall.com.
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0: New Labour Party leader Andy Burnham promises to bring hope to the British people and purpose to the floundering government. Correspondent Charles Deledesma files this report tonight from London.
4: Andy Burnham is about to become Britain's 59th Prime Minister, following the sudden downfall of Labour Prime Minister Keir Starmer. In a maiden speech as Labour Party leader, Burnham pledges to restore hope across the UK.
5: We are united, and we put the power that comes from that unity at the service of people and places who have been waiting too long for politics to let them hope again. And that's what we're going to do, everybody. We're going to give them hope back.
4: Known for his Manchesterism approach, he promises to apply a place-before-politics strategy to running the country. Critics question his experience, but supporters highlight his persuasive personality. I'm Charles Deledesma.
0: 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New polling and election forecasts are giving Republicans fresh optimism about holding on to the House in next year's midterm elections. Correspondent John Scott files this report tonight.
6: Democrats still lead the generic congressional ballot, but a new RMG research survey shows that advantage shrinking to just 2 points, 47-45%. Analysts say soft Republican voters appear to be returning to the GOP. Meanwhile, major election forecasters, including Crystal Ball, Cook Political Report, and Inside Elections, now show Republicans with a slight edge in the battle for House control. And in North Carolina's key Senate race, Republican Michael Whatley trails former Governor Roy Cooper by only 4 points in a Democratic-sponsored poll. John Scott reporting.
0: 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I'm Ron Taylor reporting.
7: Fox 45 forecast. We are weather alert on Saturday for a severe weather threat. Scattered thunderstorms likely, but a few will become severe with damaging winds. The main threat, large hail and an isolated tornado also possible. Sunday should be much nicer with partly cloudy skies. Highs in the upper 80s, but storm chances will return next week.
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12: Now, it's Red Eye Radio. Gary McNamara and Eric Harley talk about everything from politics to social issues and news of the day. Whether you're up late or you're just starting your day, welcome to the show from the Relief Factor Studios. This is Red Eye Radio.
13: All across America, we are Red Eye Radio. He is Eric Harley and I'm Gary McNamara. Good morning.
14: Hi.
13: Thank you for being here. How's everybody doing?
14: Hope it was a good day for everyone.
13: You know what made me chuckle yesterday? I don't have the as I was telling you here, I don't have the exact timeline.
14: Yeah.
13: But when I saw the inflation report that came out, and if you look at the inflation report, you can see how much energy prices affect everything.
14: Yeah, right.
13: You know, you can see how much of a impact that it actually has on the inflation rate.
14: Right, right.
13: And as we know, oil prices over the, you know, last month and a half have come down drastically.
14: Yeah.
13: And
14: yeah.
13: I don't know I didn't know the exact timeline on it, but by the time it got to be to the afternoon, I had a bunch of things I had to do early in the morning. And when I started paying attention to what was going on, I saw the inflation report and how much, you know, oil prices and energy prices have on inflation overall.
14: Correct. Right.
13: And then the next story I saw was Trump has rescinded the 20% yeah. surcharge
14: yeah. Yeah.
13: on oil tankers going through the Strait of Hormuz.
14: Yeah.
13: I'm like,
14: whoa. You know, it was horrible too because they had already set up the toll booths.
13: I saw, I'm sitting there going, oh, okay, there it goes. And it really is, I mean, it's not amazing. I mean, it's just when oil prices drastically come down, how that affects so much.
14: Yeah. Yeah. Yeah.
13: You know, there's still things, you know, we're not out of the woods now, especially since oil prices went back up. I was down, I think I paid $2.70 last week. I'm by the gas station on the way to work here, the one closest to me, and it was $3.64. So that's, you know, and so you see that happening. And so will this blip that we saw because of energy prices, will it affect how people feel towards inflation? No, I don't believe it will at all.
14: No, again, when we talk about these reports, we've said this for years. When the report comes, by the time the report comes out, the people, the everyday person has already paid for things that this report reflects. They know what their pocketbook looks like. That's what pocketbook for those under 80, a pocketbook was something. They know what their bank accounts look like. They know what they're having to pay. What was it yesterday that I went in and bought? Swiss cheese. I went and got some Swiss cheese for sandwiches. And man, I mean, the prices are like through the roof. I'm not sure what in the world's going on, but massive, you know, increase in the price since I last bought it. And I was like, holy cow, 11 slices of cheese for like $6. Are you kidding me? You know, and I'm thinking to myself, if there's no way before November to get on top of prices. The only way they can do it is I started exactly where you were on the inflation report. Now, because when I saw the headline itself, that, you know, by the way, inflation drops. No, the inflation rate dropped. But the headlines were inflation drops, has the biggest drop in, you know, whatever it was in years. And it's like, okay, that's all energy. That's all gas prices. We know what that is. I didn't even have to look at the report. In fact, didn't right away. I knew what it was. Then I go to the grocery store a couple hours later and I'm like, man, this is not, again, the inflation report isn't something they don't wait for the inflation report to see what they paid last month. They already know it.
13: Well, when you see it, you had some, you know, you had negative numbers in there.
14: Yeah.
13: You know,
14: for
13: the month. But if you look at year over year, it's still, when you look at things that people actually buy, even energy, it's way up from where it was last year.
14: Yeah.
13: Overall energy from a year ago to where we are right now. But again, that's year to year. But as you had analysts saying, well, just as we get the relief here because of oil prices, boom, it's back on again. And, oil prices are going back up. Now, I will say this because I said this yesterday. It was interesting that the president seemed to be not talking about any deal yesterday, or it's 2 days ago, really over the weekend when everything really started again and we were back with military action against, Iran.
14: Mm-hmm.
13: But he mentioned a deal today.
14: Mm-hmm.
13: Said, if they don't come to a deal, we're going to do this. And it's like, wow. And people may ask, you know, like for like the whole 20% thing, which he backed off on. And Trump, I'm just reading here from Politico, Trump on Tuesday walked back threats to charge a 20% fee on all cargo ships that pass through the Strait of Hormuz.
14: Yeah.
13: In a post to Truth Social, he said the strait will be open to all ship traffic except for Iran, and U.S. will implement a full blockade, but only on ships coming to and from Iranian ports or carrying anything having to do with Iranian cargo. He added the previously announced 20% fee will be replaced by trade and investment deals between the Gulf states and the United States, which again is always the fallback with this administration. We're going to have, he said the other day, we have $19.6 trillion in investment coming in from foreign countries. No, we don't.
14: No.
13: I think, that's what they have promised to do in the future, but that is currently not happening.
14: What was
13: at all? And there is no treaty. There is nothing that can mandate something like that.
14: But what was the deal? Who was it that announced their $3.5 billion investment? I forget if it was an electronics company. And the reason I forget is because the number was so low. $3.5 billion. Look, they're moving $3.5 billion worth of investment to the U.S., a positive, but $3.5 billion is a drop in the bucket. If you look at the way investments go and for companies, if you're talking about we're moving all of our production to the U.S., then you've got my attention. But that happened, and I'll look it up. I'll see what it was. And the president, in fact, later that day, they were doing something at the White House and he talked about it and he made a big deal out of it. And the problem is that's not over promising. That's over celebrating. Just saying, hey, look, $3.5 billion isn't zero. It's not game changing for that industry, but certainly it's a move in the right direction. And you leave it at that. And this is, I think this is the problem on the messaging from the administration. You know, I said to myself, especially this evening, there seems to be more excitement. If you think about it, there's more movement on the getting rid of changing the clocks thing.
13: Oh yeah. Yeah.
14: There's more excitement.
13: Yep.
14: On that than far more than, of course, the national debt, but there's more excitement and movement on that than save the Save America Act, the mm-hmm. voter ID. You look at the things that are critical. And, you know, I, whatever they do with the clocks, whatever, you know, because I heard, let's, keep daylight saving time. And then there's, of course, those that are saying no in Congress. No, we need to keep the standard time. You know, this is going to be, what they say, that's your circadian rhythm is built on that. And that's the way it's going to, you know, that's the way it should be. And it's going to help farmers and it's going to be better for school children and blah, blah, blah, blah, blah. You know, they're arguing and they're actually trying to argue that we can legislate more daylight hours. And you can't. It doesn't work that way. You can say, you can regulate when we're not, when we're, you know, when the sun is going to come up and when it's not going to come up, you know, because they're saying in, you know, in some parts of the country, sunrise won't be before like 9 a.m. in some parts of the year. Well, I think it was Mitch Hedberg that said, no, it wasn't Mitch Hedberg. It was another comedian. 5 hours. We moved the clock ahead 5 hours, and he talked about people who work overnights. I think it may have been John Mulaney. Anyway, it was a stand-up comedian, and he said, let's just move it forward 5 hours, you know, and that way the sun comes up at noon. You know, there are so many things that you can control and so many others, and there's arguments on both sides. Those arguments will never go away. I have my doubts as to how this is. The bill did pass in the House, by the way.
13: And I don't know. I haven't seen any count for the Senate. They're saying this is going to be much slower in the Senate.
14: Well, I did see that it faces hurdles in the Senate, but they didn't attach a head count to that.
13: Yeah.
14: And so we'll see. Because there's a number of Democrats on board with it. I don't know how many of them in the Senate are on board with it. So we'll
13: remember, tried it in 74 and didn't last, repealed it the same year.
14: Yeah. No, that's kind of what I was alluding to yesterday. You're going to have everybody, you know, on Capitol Hill screaming in the faces of lawmakers that, of course, that it's going to affect. You know, you're going to have, of course, I don't know, the teachers union. I don't know if they would get involved. You're going to have, you know, the farmers. There's a concern there. How much work can be done, you know, in a day if the sunrise isn't, you know, until 9 a.m. Of course, most farmers get up long before sunrise anyway.
13: You know what I love? The title of the bill.
14: Yeah.
13: The Sunshine Protection Act.
14: Yeah. Sunshine Protection. That's exactly where I was going with this. We can change the amount of sunlight we get. Well, no. You can change the time that it rises or the time the sun sets.
13: Well, what I loved yesterday was the number of people saying we need to do this because we need to do what Mother Nature dictated. It's like, well,
14: right, yeah.
13: All the time stuff and everything else we do is humans made it up.
14: Yeah,
13: right. Humans decided this is what we're going to call a day. We're going to call a day this because of this, and this. It's like,
14: right,
13: nothing to do with nature.
14: Well, I mean, it's, you know, how the earth revolves around the sun and everything else. And even that, we have a leap minute. How many years?
13: Many years. Well, we have defined a year by going around the sun once.
14: Right.
13: I mean,
14: but we have to have a leap day, right, to correct our math. We have to have a leap minute. There's actually a leap minute. Right. You don't notice it, but there's a leap minute.
13: Nature doesn't change whether we have daylight savings or standard time.
14: No.
13: Got nothing to do with it, but
14: no.
13: I love that yesterday. It was like, I guess when we're still dealing with the left that a man can be a woman if a man says so.
14: Yeah.
13: Then you can just throw out whatever crap you wish to throw out.
14: Just throw it out there. And that's the frustrating part of it. You know, the debates they're going to have aren't going to change. And so the lobbyists, if this signs and goes into effect, as I said this yesterday, if the president were to sign this, if it passed in the Senate, if it went to his desk and he signed it, it went into effect immediately. Lobbyists would be on Capitol Hill. And the moment you start having that, because, you know, then all of a sudden there's a new news story. And look what Trump did. He canceled daylight. He's trying to cancel daylight. Let's see what the farmers in the Midwest. Hey, anybody got any overalls? We need to wear overalls. We're going to Omaha. Hey, we're trying to, he's canceling the sun. What do you think about that, farmers? I mean, it's a real concern by farmers. My point is how it will be covered by the liberal activist media. You know, I mean, we're just going to have to build some tractors, Trump, I guess, with more headlights.
13: Trump
14: on
13: has destroyed time.
14: Yeah, exactly. He's trying. He's such a dictator. He thinks he can control how the earth revolves around the sun.
13: But I did have, getting back to we'll get back to the time thing because we've got a great audio cut coming up on that one showing the problem with it. But I did have a listener ask me, you know, what was, you know, because the Trump, you know, saying the 20% toll on all cargo ships, mm-hmm. most people just said he's not going to stay, you know, hold that.
14: Yeah,
13: and it didn't even last a day.
14: Right.
13: And I had a listener say, why does he do that? And then back off immediately. I think that the first instinct Trump has on everything is economic.
14: Yeah.
13: I think
14: yeah.
13: it's that simple.
14: Yeah.
13: And that's the first instinct he has. And he believes, you know, for example, when he was talking about, you know, the memorandum of understanding and that, you know, what we're going to do and the investment into Iran and, you know, how the economy will boom and we're just like, stop it. He believes that the first instinct of people is what it is for him, which is economic.
14: Yeah.
13: I'm not saying it's a bad thing. I think it's a good thing in a capitalist society to have that. But those that believe in Sharia supremacy could give a damn about whether their country booms and helps the common person.
14: Well,
13: they could care less. But it's his first instinct. His first instinct was whenever I do something, I've got to have an economic side to it.
14: Sure.
13: And that's his first instincts, and he blurts it out, and then 24 hours later, no, we're not going to do that. We're going to have massive investment deals. And it's like, okay, yeah, that's a way to, that, you know, that's his way out of it. But his first instinct is everything has to have an economic element to it. And the belief that wherever you are around the world, you think just like he does. What I have found out and is that people don't think alike. Democrats don't think like Republicans right now. They may have been closer 20 years ago, but where you've got them right now, they don't think the same way. It's not that they even differ on issues. They don't process thoughts the same way.
14: Right.
13: And I think there needs to be a recognition of that. That's one of the things that we've always talked about when the Democrats would call, sit there, everything we would talk about, they go, you're racist. Go, what are you talking about? There's no racism. It's because they practice identity politics. We don't. They practice identity politics. They judge people by groups and not individuals. So they project out that you must think the same way.
14: Yeah. Yep.
13: And people don't think the same way.
14: No, they don't.
13: We are Red Eye Radio.
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19: 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It appears by its own numbers, the U.S. government seems insolvent. It's reported that the Treasury shows about $6 trillion in assets and over $47 trillion in liabilities. Add it all up, and it looks like the U.S. owes more than $130 trillion it doesn't have. 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

0: Beer When I Radio. He's our Carlton. I'm Gary McNamara. Coming up more on daylight saving.
1: You know what? I did think of during the day yesterday, if we were to go to war with Iran, and you know, like in World War II, it required pushed women into the workforce, right? So it kind of helped to expand the economy. I think we can do the same thing if in the event that we do need to have a large escalation, a large scale war against Iran. I think it's time to put children in the workforce, starting at the age of 6, because hear me out. They're being indoctrinated in schools. If they're learning real life skills on the assembly line, or wherever we make things anymore, I don't know. It's been a while. Then they're learning something that's going to be useful when they grow up to be adults.
0: Plus, the Democratic socialists are being blunt as to what they want.

0: With SRN News, I'm Ron Taylor. The United States and Iran have exchanged strikes aimed at infrastructure and military targets as their battle over the Strait of Hormuz intensifies. The U.S. hit bridges and energy sites in Iran and collapsed a tower at a key port, following through on President Trump's threat to pressure Tehran to ease its chokehold on the waterway vital to the world energy supplies. Millions in the Great Lakes, Northeast, and Mid-Atlantic are muddling through another night of unhealthy air as smoke from wildfires in Minnesota and Canada push south and east. The nation's capital was enveloped in an eerie haze Friday. Air quality warnings expect to remain through the weekend. First responders in storm-battered Texas are again rushing to people trapped in high waters after more heavy rain widened the danger from floods that have killed at least two people and left hundreds more in need of a rescue. A week of punishing downpours dumped more than 2 feet of rain in some areas. This is SRN News.
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2: From the Fox 45 Weather Center, smoke should begin tapering off later tonight. Otherwise, mostly cloudy, lows in the mid-70s. We're weather alert on Saturday. After highs in the low 90s, we have the potential for numerous severe thunderstorms. Damaging winds are the main threat. Large hail and an isolated tornado are also possible. Lingering smoke and morning storms could limit tomorrow's risk, however. Sunday should be much nicer. Partly cloudy skies, highs in the upper 80s. Rain chances return next week. With your Fox 45 Weather Authority, I'm Chief Meteorologist Gerard Jabaley for Talk Radio 680 WCBM.
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1: And he is Eric Carly, and I'm Gary McNamara.
2: Just to show you, this is hilarious. 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
3: Mm-hmm.
2: And watch how he says one thing and sort of contradicts himself. A couple of minutes later, here we go. Listen to this. I just got a kick out of this. And this is why there isn't an answer to it, because it's what people personally prefer for the situation that they're in, and it's different for everybody.
3: Right. Everybody has different needs.
2: Right. So here this is. Here we go.
4: It's just kind of odd that we take an hour from the morning of sunlight and put it at the end of the day. And somehow everybody's okay with that, and we love it. Well, before there was electric light, maybe that kind of mattered a lot. But who today is saying, oh, it's getting dark earlier, I can't go out, I don't know what I'm going to do, I got to light a candle, get the whale oil. That time is long past. Mm-hmm. In the winter, where there's not much daylight to begin with, in New York City, for example, where I live, the sun won't rise until 8:20 in the morning. But if you're going to school on a bus, you have to walk to the bus or walk to school, and you're trying to get to school early, that will be happening in the dark. If you keep daylight saving time all year round. So there's safety issues related to that.
2: So the first thing he comes out with is the fact that we don't need to worry about this. We have electricity. There's lights. There's no problem. And then the next statement is, but there's a lot of safety things in the morning, because I live in New York City, where you would assume one of the biggest cities, well, the biggest city in the United States, where there's lights everywhere. He's saying it's still dark, and that's the point. Lights aren't everywhere.
3: Right.
2: But he contradicts himself in just that over daylight saving. It's like, wow, we got electricity. There's no problem. The people say, you know, we got lights. We have lights. Well, except for the kids going to school in New York City. Well, that's a major city where you have more lights, right?
3: Yeah.
2: And one of the problems that the liberals would defeat this are like, we can't turn on more lights. We need to turn them off.
3: Well,
2: can't be using electricity.
3: Well, in the blue states, they're finding that out. It's, well, we cut off the, you know, they're cutting off natural gas sources, you know, and so the way that they produce electricity in some states now has changed drastically and has become, brace for it, more expensive. So this is going to be the ongoing debate. This is why it's not going to be solved. Kids going to school in the dark is a problem, which is why I think, and kids are with me on this, we should only have school from noon to one.
2: Well, again, for me, really doesn't matter. Summers are great. I actually don't mind winters where it gets dark. When I was living in New York, I mean, it would get dark at, you know, it would be almost dark at 4:30, quarter to five. I never minded that during the wintertime.
3: Right.
2: Because it wasn't like when you're living in winter where it's snowing and everything else, you're saying to yourself, I want to get out,
3: you know,
2: and do stuff. So to me, it doesn't make a difference. I understand to other people why it does, but this is so personal as to what your current situation is right at the moment.
3: Yeah, I mean, it is. It's not a small thing for, like, you know, kids going to school in the dark, farmers, you know, having to wait, to do certain tasks on their farms until the sun comes up. That, you know, this is a problem.

0: This is going to be the back and forth with policymakers and everybody that represents these groups starting day one if the president signs this into law. If he does sign it into law, it's only a matter of time before they change it back. And it will be the different, you know, the same basis argument, but it will be the opposite approach. Change it back. Everybody's been screaming, end it. Because think about what's driving it. You know, there is a concern with the health effects because people are lagging, man. When we change the clocks, I think especially in the fall for me, you know, it changes. But it really, for the most part, if it doesn't affect you when it comes to kids going to school or if you don't own a farm or whatever, if it doesn't affect you in that way, it really is about just the nuisance of changing the clocks. You know, I don't know.
1: Well, it's interesting because, reading here, this is from, NBC. No, this is from, NBC. Mm-hmm. The U.S. remains largely split on the issue. While 64% of Americans agree the clock changes should be abolished, they cannot universally agree on the solution.
0: No, that's
1: as many
0: it.
1: Prefer
0: that's...
1: permanent standard time.
0: Yeah.
1: Instead, states have increasingly taken matters into their own hand. Almost all states have considered legislation to stop the changes, and 19 have passed laws authorizing permanent daylight saving time if Congress allows it. Meanwhile, Arizona and Hawaii continue to bypass the national clock change entirely by observing permanent standard time.
0: Okay.
1: The Sunshine Protection Act.
0: We're going to control how much sunlight we get.
1: It's like... So if this is coming out of Congress, does it mean the opposite? Are they not protecting sunshine? I mean, the Inflation Reduction Act did the opposite.
0: Well,
1: right?
0: Well, you know, again, the problem is from the Capitol Hill perspective or the White House or both, they're acting like they can actually change how much sunlight we get.
1: Right.
0: Well, no, it's only when we get it. You know, if we're going to change the clocks, I say someone else had this idea, another comedian. I say if we change the clocks when we, spring forward, we do that on a Friday at 4 p.m. That way, boom, we get off and we get off an hour early. The problem though with, you know, again, all of this is that the lobbyists will be in full force on this. It isn't a small thing. Because the media will be all over it. You know, we're here in the dark as if they don't have, you know, lights when they're actually reporting.
1: Oh, no, could you? No, can you imagine all the local TV stations?
0: No, they'll be everywhere.
1: Here are the mothers.
0: Yeah.
1: Here are the mothers furious that their kids, look how dark it is.
0: Well,
1: at 8 o'clock. And I remember that when I went to high school, especially, we had classes that started at 7.
0: Yeah.
1: We were always walking to school in the dark.
0: Well, we had, when I took, driver education, and that's a loose term for what I learned. But when I took driver education to get my license, I took it through the school. And so I had to go to, I actually had to go there at, I think I had to be there at 6:30, 6:45. You know, there were things, when I was in the work program, not in prison, that was a different one. When I was in the work program at school, my job required me to actually show up at 4 a.m. on Tuesdays and Fridays and unload trucks and then go to school and then go back to my job when I got out at noon or whatever.
1: When I was in elementary school and we walked to school and it was probably a half mile.
0: Yeah.
1: And so in kindergarten, we were walking to school.
0: Yeah.
1: And, I went to Catholic school for the first 6 years. And my brother caused so much trouble that then my parents said, okay, he's going to public school. You're leaving too.
0: Yeah.
1: Right. You don't want to follow your brother. I always talk about when I was in high school, I got called, to the attendance office. Mm. And the guy said to me, he said, well, you weren't in study hall last week. And I said, yeah, I was. I have never skipped study hall. I'm always in there. And he said, are you John's brother? And I said, yes, I'm his younger brother. And he said, guilty as charged.
0: Yeah.
1: I mean, that's the.
0: Oh, no, I had three older brothers. When I got to Del Rio High School, it was all over for me.
1: Yeah, I know.
0: But you know what they decided? Since I was the only one of my three, I had three brothers, but the only one of the four Harley boys in band, I must have been a nerd, so I probably wasn't going to be in trouble a lot.
1: So when I was in Catholic school, church, we went to church every morning,
0: mm-hmm.
1: 5 days a week. You know, you went to church at 7 o'clock.
0: Yeah, yeah.
1: And so we were walking to school at 6:30. It was dark during the wintertime. And we were kindergarten, first grade, and nobody made a stink about it. It's what you did. And then class started at 8 o'clock.
0: Yeah. Yeah.
1: And if you were going to get, actually, this was interesting. You'd go to church, at 7 o'clock. It'd probably be over by, 7:40. It wasn't as long as maybe some of the masses on Sunday.
0: Mm.
1: And the kids were all there. And then you would go, you'd bring your breakfast. There was no government breakfast being served. You brought your breakfast and you brought your lunch in a bag.
0: Yeah.
1: And if you were going to receive communion, communion,
0: right.
1: You would bring your, lunch. And I can remember sitting in class as classes were starting and the one woman next to me, whatever happened to her, all I remember is we were in like, I don't know, third, fourth grade, and she was an adult. her penmanship was perfect. And it was like, I remember thinking as a kid, she's like an adult in third or fourth grade. But I remember her breaking out her hard boiled eggs and she had her Parker pen, Constance Scott, even the name.
0: Oh my gosh, she's probably a CEO right now.
1: She probably is. We went to school when it was dark all the time.
0: When we in marching band, there were a lot of things during the summer, actually. They wanted us to get there super early. Because in Del Rio, of course, it's hot, and we started summer sessions like a week or two after school ended, and we went every day throughout the summer. I think maybe we were off certain Fridays, but we would march on the field to practice our marching presentation on the field in the morning. You had to. And then in the afternoon, we had to go back. So we would do two-a-days. All summer long, but it started by getting up early and it was often dark by the time you got there. Now, when we took the field, the sun had already come up.
1: Just to help people understand, Eric, and to give him some street cred, he started out in band, but he ended up as a heavy metal bass guitarist. So
0: yeah, I was actually in a heavy metal band then too. Yeah. Yeah.
1: Okay. Just wanted to make that clear.
0: Right. Yeah. Yeah. Yeah. I was a guitarist, drummer, and bass player, depending on which band you're talking about.
1: He was in band, but he was full of testosterone. Heavy metal testosterone.
0: Oh, yeah, yeah, yeah. No, that's how I got my testosterone.
1: Okay. We are Red Eye Radio.
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0: We're Red Eye Radio. He's Eric Carlin. I'm Gary McNamara. All right. What may block this saving daylight bill?
1: Yeah.
0: This from Politico, NBC, and the Los Angeles Times. Senator Tom Cotton and Senate Majority Leader John Thune have vocalized strong opposition to adopting it.
1: Yeah.
0: Then there's the Save Standard Time movement. Advocacy groups like Save Standard Time push lawmakers to abandon daylight saving altogether, arguing that locking the clock on standard time is the only biologically sound choice for public safety.
1: Right.
0: And because the proposed bill allows states to opt out and choose permanent standard time instead, critics worry it will create a confusing patchwork of time zones across neighboring state borders, which that's why the airlines are complaining.
1: Yeah, right.
0: The airlines are saying you're going to screw up the scheduling and everything else for people. This is going to be a mess.
1: Oh, man. I can't imagine.
0: Every state can be whatever time they want. The time zones really won't matter anymore.
1: Right. In Texas, we're going to move to a 7-minute difference, an hour and 7 minutes, because we're Texas.
0: And everything's bigger.
1: Yeah, it's just, we need more time. It's going to give us more time in the day. If you're going to do something, it needs to be one standard. You know, you keep the time zones in place. But, like I said yesterday, there was talk about doing away with the Eastern time zone. I'm like, you're going to have to stop. You know, you gotta, you quit trying to, you know, manipulate everything. Right now, again, this is really a populism thing that's, you know, we don't want to change the clocks ever. We don't want to change the clocks ever. But there are real concerns on both sides that will keep this on Capitol Hill for a long time.
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0: this hour from Town Hall. I'm Ron Taylor. Homeland Security officials say election security remains a top priority for the Trump administration.
1: Homeland Security Secretary Mark Wayne Mullen says the administration will aggressively pursue voter fraud cases following President Trump's address to the nation. During the speech, the president cited DHS findings showing more than 270,000 non-citizens are registered on voter rolls and raised concerns about vulnerabilities in electronic voting and ballot counting systems. The administration says those vulnerabilities pose a major cyber threat and an election security nightmare. Willie Nelson, The White House.
0: Andy Burnham officially became leader of Britain's governing Labour Party Friday, clearing his final hurdle to taking office as Prime Minister next week.
2: The centre-left party will announce the results of a leadership contest to replace departing Prime Minister Keir Starmer, in which Burnham was the only contender. He had secured nominations from 379 of the 403 Labour lawmakers in the House of Commons as of Thursday night. Burnham, the former mayor great of Manchester, has been prime minister in waiting for weeks, but he has revealed little details about his policy priorities. After winning a special election for a seat in parliament a month ago, he pledged to build a politics, quote, based on unity and hope, and an economy that spreads growth evenly across the country. Bernie Bennett reporting.
0: The U.S. and Iran have exchanged strikes aimed at infrastructure and military targets as their battle over the Strait of Hormuz intensifies. The U.S. hit bridges and energy sites in Iran and collapsed a tower at a key port, following through on President Trump's threats to pressure Tehran to ease its chokehold on the waterway that's vital to world energy supplies. President Trump says Darlene Graham, the sister of the late Lindsey Graham, has his support to run for a full term to replace her brother in the Senate. Graham is serving the remaining months of her late brother Lindsey Graham's Senate term, but she's weighing a possible run for a full term. News and analysis at townhall.com. I'm Ron Taylor.
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0: An early heat wave in Europe is being felt.
4: Heat that hit Europe exceptionally early and hard this year appears to have led to a spike in deaths, with well over 10,000 more people dying at the height of the heat wave than would normally have been expected. Measures of what researchers call excess mortality, the difference between the normally expected number of deaths and the actual number, spiked in late June, with parts of Europe experiencing record temperatures. Experts caution that it takes a while for a full picture to emerge, and that many heat-related deaths will never formally be recorded as such. For example, a heart attack, which can be triggered by extreme heat exposure, may be listed on a death certificate simply as a heart attack. I'm Charles DeLavesma.
0: Democrats hoping to replace Graham Plattner on the main ballot for U.S. Senate are scrambling to woo his supporters. Those Democrats are also trying to turn focus away from Plattner to the November election against Republican Senator Susan Collins. More news and analysis at townhall.com. At a FIFA reception, President Trump says the 2026 World Cup has been a resounding success.
5: I want to congratulate every team that made the 2026 World Cup one of the all-time greatest sporting events in history. And I think beyond a sporting event, this has been not just a sporting event. This has been far beyond a sporting event. This has been something very, very special. So good luck to Spain and Argentina on Sunday, and may the best team win.
0: Federal health officials have identified lettuce from Mexico served by Taco Bell locations across five states as a source of the widespread outbreak of diarrhea-causing parasite Cyclospora. The Centers for Disease Control and Prevention late Thursday confirmed the source and warned consumers not to eat shredded iceberg lettuce from Taco Bell restaurants in Indiana, Kentucky, Michigan, Ohio, and West Virginia. You'll find more on these stories at townhall.com. I'm Ron Taylor.
6: Fox 45 forecast. We are weather alert on Saturday for a severe weather threat. Scattered thunderstorms likely, but a few will become severe with damaging winds. The main threat, large hail and an isolated tornado also possible. Sunday should be much nicer with partly cloudy skies, highs in the upper 80s, but storm chances will return next week.
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11: Now, it's Red Eye Radio. Gary McNamara and Eric Harley talk about everything from politics to social issues and news of the day. 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
12: All across America, he's Eric Harley, not Gary McNamara. All right. I was thinking the other day, we need to introduce, like, and so I'm going to label this hour, maybe not the entire hour, but just label this hour the Red Eye Radio Crazy Hour.
13: Wouldn't that be every hour?
12: More example. That's true. Why limit it to an hour?
13: Yeah, do we? Something happened that I don't know about.
12: But this happened yesterday. You had Dr. Sam Hargood, who is part of the medical department at the University of California at San Francisco, and Dr. Dubinette from UCLA Medical School. All right?
13: All right.
12: Now, I'm just going to play it. We don't have to, you know, give too much of a preamble to it, but it's on the radical transgender movement in medicine.
13: Okay. Yeah.
12: Listen to this now. This is just... They just won't answer the question. Now, this is scary because if you try to get away with this in medicine, whoa, what won't you try? Here we go. And this is Representative Mary Miller asking the questions. Here we go.
14: Also troubling, Dr. Benedetti, it appears that DEI has not left UICM. On your school's about page, clear as day, it says, and I quote, "At the University of Illinois College of Medicine, we are committed to diversity and inclusion. We have a number of programs and initiatives in place to promote diversity and inclusion." It's clear that UICM is just hiding the fact that DEI is still its core mission. Dr. Haygood, UCSF's classroom guide titled Framework for Gender and Sex Concepts in Teaching advises against using the term pregnant women. Instead, it says to use pregnant people. Who are pregnant people compared to pregnant women? Just curious.
15: So that is a part of a curriculum to help our students who are facing a wide diversity of patients. Of course, the vast majority of pregnancies are in women, and I have absolutely no problem with using the word pregnant women. I use it myself.
14: Has a non-biological woman ever had a baby?
15: A transgender person can.
14: That's not a biological woman. Has a non-biological woman ever had a baby?
15: I would.
12: By the way, at that point, you're fired.
13: Yeah. Yeah.
12: Get out. Here we go. More of here we go.
15: Oh, reiterate, we take
14: ridiculous.
15: Care. We take care of transgender
14: okay.
15: patients.
14: Dr. Hargood, the UCSF guide I mentioned earlier also advises using a child's self-reported gender identity, even if it conflicts with the parent's wishes. Say a 7-year-old boy comes into your doctor's office and reveals he believes he's a girl. Is UCSF advising physicians to explicitly violate parents' moral values and have the doctors address this boy as a girl?
15: Our programs are consistent with federal and state law. We undertake comprehensive psychological mental health evaluations and work with the parents on these issues.
14: Okay. And I hope that you are consistent with the law because, like I say, we reserve the right. We have the right to withhold funding from any institution in violation. Lastly, Dr. Dubinet, a required course at UCLA Medical School, advises OBGYN students not to, and I quote, assume gender identity. Okay, from another class in May of 2026, it included a disclaimer that while it uses the term she and women, it does not intend to exclude, and I quote, those who have a uterus but do not identify with these terms. What does that even mean?
9: I'm not familiar with that announcement. I'd have to read the entire thing.
14: Okay, I hope that you go back and check it out. Can someone have a uterus but not be a woman? Because it seems like your school is promoting that ridiculous idea.
9: I think, again, as Dr. Hoggood has described, we're treating transgender people, but we're doing that in compliance with state and federal law.
14: And you do teach biology?
9: Yes, we do.
14: Yes, this is curious. So I'm going to ask you again, can someone have a uterus and not be a woman? Just say yes or no. Can they?
9: Again, I would need
14: that's
9: general
14: lady. That's what your medical school is promoting.
13: The general.
12: You're fired.
16: Yeah. You're fired. You're fired.
12: If you wish to be a delusional liberal congressperson or senator or whatever, or president and promote that.
16: Right.
12: Fine. In the medical profession, you're talking biology.
13: Well, and this was something that, the Trump administration directly addressed with the CDC after years of the Obama administration. This is during Trump's first term. During the years of the Obama administration and the CDC, they were changing terminology. And it's important that you not do that. So what they do is they tiptoe around it. What gender were you assigned at birth? Well, what do you mean assigned? Assigned by who? What did they say you were? What did somebody just, no authority to do so? That's the implication. What gender did they assign you at birth? It's your biological gender. That's the question.
12: Can't answer it.
13: You cannot answer that. And this is a problem. You know, the American Medical Association, remember that case that ended, two, 3 months ago, maybe longer. And you had said for years, look, the lawsuits are going to change things, mm-hmm. especially when it comes to children. But I think even beyond that, and I think we both talked about this, even with adults who have had surgeries and said, you know, look, when I decided this, I didn't have the proper counseling or something like this. You're going to see a lot of lawsuits. And the American Medical Association released a statement basically saying, look, we're not going to be able to do this. This is going to be a problem when it comes to surgeries. When you're teaching, and this is the thing, is that you're going to indoctrinate through these teachings and then set out into the world a new group of doctors, nurse practitioners, physicians, assistants, and everybody else that will be in charge of people's care, that will be using language that doesn't make sense to the average person, that comes straight from the agenda, that comes straight from the indoctrination itself. And when you do that, it becomes dangerous. Biological male, living as a woman, transgender female, biological male. All of these things have to be very clear in the medical field. because there, you can't change them. And again, this is why I have the problem with what were you assigned? What gender were you assigned at birth? Assigned doesn't belong there.
12: Don't you have to ask the question, who's doing the assignment?
13: Who's doing the assignment? My creator assigned it.
12: Right.
13: Oh, bring that up in a liberal university. Good luck with that. And those are the things, you know, that come down to it, that it comes down to. There are no anomalies, you know, or there are, well, maybe a few anomalies out there, when it comes to science. There are very few anomalies. But when you're talking about teaching science.
12: Yeah, not with chromosomes, though.
13: No. But when you're talking about teaching science, but I mean in medical and, you know, in okay. general, okay. you know, and you make, in fact, you make a case for any anomaly along the way, right? Those would be special cases, which may require special treatment or not. This is what they're going out of their way to make it look like biologically these are anomalies. And they are not. They are agenda. They are indeed a social construct. They are coming up with their version, whatever their version is. You know, a pregnant person came in.
12: No, but you just hit it right there where they contradict themselves.
13: Yes.
12: Because we were told for the longest time that gender is a social construct.
13: Right.
12: Which means it's not biological.
13: Right. Exactly.
12: This is a socially we have decided to do this.
13: Right.
12: Well, have you scientifically? No. Well, are you a scientist or a sociologist?
13: That's it. Because you're a scientist. In science, right. They're applying a social construct.
12: Right.
13: And it does not apply in science.
12: It's just,
13: you know, it reminds me of the, you know, the Earth First video that we've played. And the girl goes, you know, give me that life that that rock over there has lived. And
12: what a wonderful life that rock has lived.
13: What a wonderful life that rock has lived. And then I think to myself, you know, sometimes I kind of have a boring life and the rock may have had more, at least the rock gets outside once in a while. But no
12: I'm going to defend my life and say my life is more interesting than a rock.
13: Yeah. Well,
12: I'll take that strong stand.
13: Well yours is. I wouldn't bet on mine on certain days. I've watched.
12: The Rock doesn't talk to a cat like I do.
13: I've watched every video on YouTube 3 times. I finished YouTube. No, but I mean, it's like saying, you know, well that rock could identify as a tree.
12: It's just ridiculous. But that's a beautiful thing how they contradict themselves. But you and I do not live in the bubble of today, because you and I both remember when the argument was gender is not sex.
13: Right.
12: And all of a sudden, one day, and I'm serious, it happened in like a month.
13: Oh.
12: All of a sudden, gender was sex.
13: Yep.
12: It's like, wait a minute, you've just reversed yourself 180 degrees.
13: Yeah.
12: It didn't matter.
13: Yeah.
12: It didn't matter. And I go by that thing that I read the other day from the one guy who wrote about the radical transgender movement, that basically it's the ultimate power play. You actually attempt to brainwash people that what is scientifically impossible is possible without any evidence to back it up. And you shame and demonize the people that won't agree with your absurdity.
13: Right.
12: And then you wish to change society by something that is so incredibly ridiculous and self-evident.
13: Right. Yeah.
12: And it's just, wow.
13: No, it's and that's it. And they say it as if it's true. And then the next phase is, shaming you if you don't use the language. You heard it in a way in some of these responses here and the audio you just played. The idea is, and they're not going to answer the question, but if they were on their territory, if they were in their setting, on their turf, they would condemn you for even questioning this policy.
12: I have it here. Transgenderism, the radical transgender movement, is an uncontrolled society-scaled experiment in which conformity and obedience, a test of how far you can make people parrot absurdities, inflict cruelties, collude with unrealities, and ostracize and punish people for things that they do not themselves believe. It is a test whether the moral self-abasements and routine betrayals that occurred in the Soviet bloc with its secret police and political prisons and armies of informants could be replicated in a liberal, democratic, and pluralistic society that lacked this formal apparatus of repression, whether minor rewards and punishments could force people to punish people for stating the most self-evident of all truths and inspire them to cheer on the chemical castration and dismemberment of their own children. It is a test of whether civil liberties organizations could be twisted into instruments of state repression and human rights groups, instruments of defamation and violence against women. It is a test that most of the Western world is failing. I thought that was just a wonderful way to wrap it up in a couple of paragraphs.
16: Yep.
12: And that Wesley Yang, and he's a writer on Substack. Don't know anything else about him. But I'm telling you, that's almost perfect.
13: Yeah. Yeah. I mean, again, the more we allow this nonsense, because you're shredding the truth is what you're doing. If we can change that, if anything can be a social construct, everything can be a social construct.
12: As we've said before, though, and this is where the right has to attack it, this is not about caring about transgenders. They could give a damn.
13: No. There's a mental health crisis that they themselves promote.
12: They're admitting they're admitting, as we have said, there's a huge mental health crisis.
13: Yes.
12: We go back to the Berkeley professor.
13: Right.
12: Going up against the,
13: Josh Hawley.
12: Mm-hmm. That point.
13: Mm-hmm.
12: That you can't even talk about this. Why?
13: Right.
12: Because they'll commit suicide if you do.
13: Right.
12: If you even talk about transgenderism, there's a mental health issue here. You can't say that.
13: Right.
12: You know, it's like
13: they're trying to shut down the conversation.
12: Yeah. They're trying to shut down the conversation. They don't the biggest lie is that they give a damn about people that have these thoughts that they're the opposite sex.
13: Right.
12: They don't give a damn about them.
13: No, they don't.
12: They could care less about them.
13: Yep.
12: We are Red Eye Radio.
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18: A trail of record-setting heat continues this week. USDA meteorologist Brad Rippey says this wave originated last week.
19: We started to see heat emerging from the western United States, and it really took hold across the northern Great Plains over the weekend, peaking on Sunday. And now as we move through this week, some of that heat is propagating eastward across the northern Corn Belt, the Great Lakes region, and then eventually reaching the northeastern and middle Atlantic states.
18: The peak of this heat wave Sunday, a near all-time record high temperature for the state of Montana.
19: Luckily, some of that heat has lost a little bit of punch, but that doesn't change the fact that here approaching the midweek, you're looking at temperatures in the 95 to 100 degree range.
18: Rippey says the heat should not impact Midwestern corn and soybeans this week. He adds, ironically, near to below normal temperatures are forecasted along a stretch of the nation's southern tier. I'm Rod Bain reporting for the U.S. Department of Agriculture in Washington, D.C.
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23: 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It appears by its own numbers, the U.S. government seems insolvent. 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

0: here at Red Eye Radio. He's Eric Carmen. I'm Gary McNamara. Welcome and good morning. But I, you know, you and I were just talking about during the break that, and I, one of the things I'd said, and you, you've always agreed with it, is that the right has to go after the left on this whole thing that they care about transgenders. They don't. They don't give a damn about women.
1: No.
0: We've seen that
1: with
0: the misogyny and sexism of the radical transgender movement.
1: Right.
0: But they also don't care about transgenders because they themselves, if you listen to what they say, say there's an incredible mental health problem with transgenders. And the solution of it is to let children cut off their body parts.
1: Yes. And not talk about the health, the mental health crisis itself.
0: Yes.
1: Wow, that's unacceptable.
2: Furnished by Intel.
3: With SRN News, I'm Ron Taylor. U.S. and Iran have exchanged strikes aimed at infrastructure and military targets as their battle over the Strait of Hormuz intensifies. The region has endured days of back-and-forth attacks and a conflict increasingly focused on control of the strait. Central Command said early Saturday it had hit surveillance sites, military logistics infrastructure, underground weapon storage, and maritime capabilities. And Iran retaliated with reports of strikes in Kuwait, Jordan, and Iraq, while air sirens also sounded in Bahrain. Millions of people in the Great Lakes, Northeast, and Mid-Atlantic states are muddling through another day of unhealthy air from uncontrolled wildfires in Minnesota and Canada. The nation's capital enveloped in an eerie haze Friday, and Major League Baseball's Cleveland Guardians postponed their game against Pittsburgh Pirates in Ohio. Air quality warnings are expected to remain in effect at least through later today. This is SRN News.
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5: From the Fox 45 Weather Center, smoke should begin tapering off later tonight. Otherwise, mostly cloudy, lows in the mid-70s. We're weather alert on Saturday. After highs in the low 90s, we have the potential for numerous severe thunderstorms. Damaging winds are the main threat. Large hail and an isolated tornado are also possible. Lingering smoke and morning storms could limit tomorrow's risk, however. Sunday should be much nicer. Partly cloudy skies, highs in the upper 80s. Rain chances return next week. With your Fox 45 Weather Authority, I'm Chief Meteorologist Gerard Jabaley for Talk Radio, 680 WCBM.
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1: And I'm Gary McNamara along with Eric Farley. Well, the Democrat Socialists of America are being very clear about what they want. 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
1: You know, Eric, I don't know what happened last week, but the Democrat Socialists of America must have put it into print, because when we were on vacation last week, all of a sudden there's a news story all over the place. Here's what the Democrat Socialists of America want.
2: Yeah.
1: And I'm thinking to myself, as I'm on vacation last week, we talked about this 2 weeks ago.
2: Right, it seemed old.
1: And,
2: yeah.
1: And I think this was because of the convention that they held.
2: They had the convention, and so it came out
1: what they wanted, and that was reported.
2: Yeah.
1: And then it must have come out in print, because I was like, deja vu, didn't we do this story? Well, now they're out publicizing it. This is the Democrat Socialist of America co-chair, Ashiq Sadiq.
2: Okay.
1: On getting rid of the Senate. You ready? Here we go.
2: All right.
3: We just don't see the point of the Senate. Historically, it was meant to serve very wealthy people who owned a lot of land. And that's still a system that we have today. And it's something we would change. We would expand what the House of Representatives does and make it more actually representative of people who live in this country.
4: So would you like to abolish the Senate?
3: That's part of our platform, and we don't think that's extreme. We think it's a change that would help make this country more democratic.
1: I just love, it isn't extreme to them, by the way.
2: No.
1: That's the whole point. It's not extreme. All right, now let's continue about, socialism, the general, concept of socialism, and then we'll give our analysis of this, right? But here we go. Right. The same guy, Ashiq Sadiq, on the propaganda of socialism. Okay, here we go.
3: So there's been a lot of propaganda since the Cold War and Red Scares in the United States, where very powerful people in the United States felt threatened by the politics we represent. So that's why a lot of people never learned about the history of democratic socialists in the United States, and that. It was organized workers who pushed for things like a 40-hour work week or ending child labor. And these are things that are part of the legacy of democratic socialism in this country, and that's really against nationalism and fascism. So even the label of national socialism that the Nazis used at the time was intentionally meant to trick people, and it worked at the time, unfortunately, in Germany. But that's why we have to emphasize the democratic part of what we're talking about today.
1: So what are they talking about to get through all the, you know, the mumbo jumbo? What is he talking about?
2: Mm.
1: What they're trying to sell is the tyranny of the majority, which the founding fathers recognized.
2: Mm-hmm.
1: What they're trying to say, because remember, they want to get rid of the Senate, and then they wish to get rid of the executive branch and the Supreme Court being separate bodies of the federal government. And everything would be under the authority of the House. The Senate would be gone. The House would be population only.
2: Mm.
1: It would be viewed as population only. And at that particular point, any of your rights could be taken away if the population, the majority of the people, wanted your rights to be taken away. And what rights? Property rights. That's what they're after.

0: After the government. Socialism is about the government taking over companies.
1: Yep.
0: That's what it's about. That's what socialism is. Mm-hmm. Whether it happens through the power of the people to say, we're going to take your property and we're going to nationalize these businesses, the result is the same, whether it's a dictator or whether it's the popular vote. The founding fathers recognized that.
1: Mm-hmm.
0: They knew it back then.
1: Mm-hmm.
0: And that's the fallacy of Mr. Sadiq. That's what he doesn't want to tell you, because what they're saying is, we'll do it through, if the majority of the population wishes to take away your property, well, it's the democratic process that's doing it.
2: Yeah. The people are being represented.
0: Right.
2: And the fact is again, the tyranny of the majority and the mob rules, right? And next thing you know, you get into this populist thing, because then we have to think about the willfully ignorant. The majority, you know, and it is a number of people that where, just pick any issue that's on the table. Well, shouldn't the government, you know, the big one, shouldn't the government own these businesses? Nobody has a right to own your home. No one has a right to own these apartment complexes.
0: Well, that's where you get into socialism, which is, again, the government control. Again, the means of production, which means they control, the government owns the industry. And then you go to communism, where there is no private property that is allowed at all.
2: Well, because what are the first big targets? You know, energy, things that we require to live. Energy, food. Now, the left will argue that, you know, in terms of air conditioning, you don't need air conditioning. But energy, they recognize. Now, the thing is because with their whole stupid wind and solar powered program, you won't be able to have air conditioning and you just won't get the job done. But they'll come in with the big ones that they've been trying to nationalize for a long time. And they are energy. And of course, the entire medical field, medicine and healthcare, those are the two massive chunks of the economy that they believe they should. And the way they sell it is, well, nobody should be making a dime off of your healthcare. Remember, we got the, nobody should be making a dime off of, food. Nobody should make a dime off of, water. They even, you know, we had the argument, well, your city charges you for water. It's, you know, all the process. You shouldn't be charging for water. You shouldn't be charging for healthcare. Nobody should make a dime off of these things. And then what's next? Well, our logical step back then was, well, food. You need food every day. And then, well, that's right. Nobody should make a dime off of corporations. This is where you get into the Mamdani effect. And that is, you know, the government, in that case, the city, owning grocery stores. And then you spread, you know, you're trying to get this mentality of the willfully ignorant in the direction of, yeah, that's right. We have a right to food. We have a right to healthcare. We have a right to energy. We have a right to property. So think about that. Shelter, food, energy, healthcare. Those things, those major items is what they would target in terms of nationalizing those if they were to get
0: what you meant is they have a right to your property.
2: Exactly.
0: You said you have right. Because remember, the communists, the socialists, communists don't want private ownership.
2: Right. Yeah. You know, that's my whole point is that they have a right that, so they want to control shelter, food, healthcare, and energy.
0: And then when he talks about that the Senate was just for rich people, it wasn't. The founding fathers recognized that you needed to have representation. States need to have, and this is the whole thing. It's never, we're never going to get rid of the Senate.
2: No,
0: it's not going to happen. It's not going to happen. But it's interesting to talk about because it's, why does the Senate exist? Because you have these liberals out there saying, well, we're going to get rid of the Senate. You think Vermont wants to get rid of their representation in the Senate?
2: Right.
0: You think New Hampshire, Rhode Island,
2: right,
0: Maine,
2: Right.
0: Wants to give up their two senators?
2: Right.
0: They lose any type of clout or representation in the government. And the Senate was set up to ensure. That's why you have bicameral legislators throughout the Western world, whether it's a parliamentary system or a representative government system like we have a constitutional republic with a stronger executive branch. That's why it exists. It exists because the founding fathers understood, because they revolted over what? Taxation without representation. They knew it. And when you do it, and the beautiful part is when you see what the futurists are saying, that where the population is going to grow, Texas and Florida are going to dominate 75 years from now if everything continues the same.
2: Yeah.
0: California is going to be a blip when it comes to the increase in the population. People are going to move south. They're going to move, which is why the desperation of CNBC. Well, by all liberal standards, the worst states are the red states. We'll get to that here in a second. I think National Review did an article on that.
2: My,
0: it was like,
2: gosh.
0: Oh my God, this is, it's so bad. But you said it yesterday. They're desperate. They've got to put stuff out there because they know people are moving and they're trying to keep people from moving. You know, the best part is the number of people from like Florida, Texas and Tennessee that said, we are the worst states. Don't come here.
2: Yeah. Oh, no, it's horrible.
0: I love that.
2: Yes, it's horrible like, here in Texas.
0: It's horrible in Texas. Don't come here.
2: I'll tell you what's horrible is the traffic from all the people coming here. No, you think about that. And I remember Robert Reich on social media putting on, this goes back, I don't know how many years, but it was 3, 4, 5 years ago, but he was going on a rant about the Senate. I don't know if he used Wyoming as the example, because Wyoming's got fewer than 600,000 people. They only have one House seat, right?
0: Mm-hmm.
2: And that used to be Liz Cheney occupied that seat. But they have two senators. Why do they get two and California only has two? That was his argument. I'm not sure if it was Wyoming. I'm pretty sure it was, but it was basically a, you know, very low population state, relatively speaking to California. And California only gets two senators. This is the problem. And this is what they believe. But you look at the number of House seats in California as opposed to the one in Wyoming. And of course, you know, you look at the, okay, well, that's the representation over in the House. And the district just happens to be the entire state in Wyoming. Those ideas, and we have said for the longest time, in fact, we may have to claim today on our 21st anniversary as a team together.
0: Oh, that's right. I forgot.
2: Yeah. Yeah. July 15th.
0: What are we doing? We should be worse. Where's the alcohol?
2: Yeah, we don't have any bourbon. Ron brought muffins. Producer Ron brought muffins. So we had muffins.
0: Poppy seeds?
2: Yeah.
0: Seinfeld episode, right?
2: No, because we'll get tested if we eat poppy seeds. No, but, you know, you look at that entire equation, right? And we said back in the day, you need to own what you actually want. And now they do. And it's been published. They had their convention.
0: Yep.
2: Now they're out there promoting it. They're saying this isn't radical. Of course it is. These things aren't going to happen. This is what they're pushing for, though.
0: We are Red Eye Radio.
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0: Eric Harley, and I'm Gary McNamara. But the Democratic Socialists of America, when you see what they wish to do, there were two things, two of the most main points of the Constitution. One was the separation of powers,
1: yeah,
0: which is
1: right.
0: Where.

0: comedy.
1: I know, but there we are. 21 years. We completed yesterday.
0: Yeah.
1: And for me, it's amazing because there's no reason to lie about it, but my goal is to stay a year and get out.
0: Right. My goal was for you to stay a year and get out.
1: Exactly. Both of our goals for me to stay a year and get out.
0: By a year, you mean a week. But yeah.
1: And, you know, for me, it was an opportunity to do a national show.
0: Yeah. Yeah.
1: And put it on my resume and then leapfrog somewhere else.
0: Right.
1: If you would have ever told me.
0: Yeah.
1: That it would be 21 years.
0: Yeah.
1: And I would still be doing this. I would have told you you're out of your mind.
0: Yeah.
1: When I first started. But I knew, I think we agree on this. It was about a week in where we both looked at each other and said,
0: yeah,
1: this sort of works.
0: This sort of works, right? Yeah. What's going on here? I was drinking heavily back then, but yeah. No, it was, we knew right away. I remember starting when, basically the creator of the All Night Show and our flagship WBAP, Bill Mack, in 1969, he created the show. I joined him in 96. And after he retired, just after he retired in 2001, I remember Hal Jay, the great Hal Jay on the WBAP morning news. He had asked me on the air that morning, after Bill, you know, had retired, he said, well, Bill was here for 32 years doing that all night show. Do you see yourself, you know, doing this for 32 years? And I couldn't even help, but the no came out so fast. No. And it'll be 30 years for me in this December. And I couldn't be more proud. And I don't want to go anywhere. And I hope it's another, you know, I don't think it'll be another
1: years.
0: 30, but I'd love to do another 10 or 15 easily. Yeah. It's been crazy. If you think about 2005, I'd love to go back to Eric and Gary of 2005, right? And wow. Because here we are, you know, basically just began the second term of George W. Bush. We're just months into it. And, you know, things were going on and, you know, I mean, we were having political discussions. Then you got to the next year, the midterm, and the rank and file Republican, you know, they were, you know, upset about a lot of things. Back then though, we couldn't criticize, you and I got a lot of flack for criticizing George W. Bush.
1: Oh yeah.
0: You know, on spending.
1: Yeah.
0: And, you know, and then by the end of his term, everybody was on board for criticizing him for it of the end of his second term. And so, you know, and all the things that we've experienced in that 21 years. And here we are in 2026. And, you know, the Socialists of America have had their convention. They're proudly, remember, with Obama, you couldn't say socialist. It was the new N-word. And they, you know, they condemned it. How dare you call him a socialist? You know, and then Bernie Sanders back then, he's always been a socialist. What do you mean? And, you know, we have said along the way, look, you need to own it. If you're on the left, why don't you promote what you believe, what you actually believe? And here we are. In 2026. They had their convention.
1: Well,
0: you know, we've been talking about it a couple of weeks, but they just recently had their convention in recent days and now they're proudly promoting it and saying it's not extreme. So there's, I mean, the spectrum of what we have covered, what we have gone through in our time together here in 21 years is incredible. It really is.
1: And I remember, in 2006, I do remember that's when we said, okay, the Democrats now are not trying to pretend they're in the middle. But then again, the middle back then as to what liberalism was back then is completely topsy turvy with where the Democratic Party is now. And so that to me is really interesting. When I think back though, the things I

0: think back of the nights I remember. The nights I remember doing the show, and from terrible things happening. Yeah. The Vegas shooting that happened while we were on the air.
1: Because you and I were following on social media, as we always do, we're following on social media things that are going on. There was raw amateur video coming out of the Jason Aldean concert that was going on the ground level there in Vegas. It was an outdoor show. And then during the break, we turned the audio up because it looked frantic, but we couldn't hear the audio. So during the break, we listened to some of the audio.
0: It was that wasn't from a video. That was from Westwood One audio.
1: I saw it, but it was also on a video that I saw on social media.
0: Okay, but we played it.
1: No, we ended up playing it later. Yes.
0: We played it the first time we heard it was on the air. We did not preview that. We saw the Westwood One report played, and then we heard that because automatic gunfire sound.
1: No, I said, that's what I said when I was, in fact, when I previewed it on my side, and maybe you didn't hear that, but when I previewed the video on my side, I said, that sounds like a machine gun.
0: Okay. I thought it was live. That I remember.
1: But that entire night of covering that, because we knew right away. This was something we had no idea. We thought terrorist attack or whatever. And then as the night progressed, the Sarnia brothers and Watertown.
0: Sarnia brothers, that was
1: actually before our show, but you and I have always had the policy of we need to find reports that are coming in that we can cite because we're not there. We don't have reporters on the scene, and we need to be able to either repeat what the local authorities are saying and or repeat what local media or national media is reporting, and that's basically how we do our live coverage on breaking news. The theater shooting in Aurora, Colorado. In fact, I was on that night.
0: Yeah, I wasn't here.
1: And you weren't there, and
0: I was here for the hurricane that hit New York.
1: Right.
0: Where I was talking to people in high rises.
1: I had lost my voice.
0: Their power out. Yeah, you weren't in that night.
1: I was sick.
0: Yeah.
1: I had no voice whatsoever. Yeah. And it was, I mean, that was crazy.
0: The ship hitting the bridge.
1: Yes.
0: In Baltimore. Remember the plant blowing up in West Texas.
1: Right. Yep.
0: Remember that one?
1: Katrina.
0: Katrina, yeah.
1: Katrina first hit. The next month?
0: And you know what I remember? And it wasn't really it didn't happen on the air because when I got into the studio, we're about a half hour from going on the air, was the Colgan air crash just about 2 miles from my father's house.
1: Mm-hmm.
0: And the restaurant I talk about, Marty's, right around the corner, right the next block, is where that plane crashed. And I knew when they said it crashed, I think first I heard in Clarence. They didn't see Clarence Center. My father lived in Clarence. And I went, oh my God, I haven't heard from, how come nobody's called me from the house? My mom was alive. Neither my mother or father had called me to tell me about it. And remember how worried I was when I got a hold of them. They're like, we're watching it right now. No, it's in Clarence.
1: And we had a friend who was also a sponsor at that time who lived in that neighborhood. And we were, you know.
0: Oh yeah, I remember that. Yeah.
1: So, you know, trying to check in with everybody, Hurricane Rita, and everything that was going on with that. A number of hurricanes along the way. But then you add into it all the political stories. I mean, if you had told me in 2005 Trump was going to run, that wouldn't have been a surprise.
0: 2:40 a.m. our time, 3:40 a.m. roughly Eastern time when it was announced that he won in 2016.
1: We talked about how, you know, it was really disappointing that the nation didn't hear that victory speech because it was one of the few times that he used the word we throughout that speech. And, you know, I mean, it's just his nature, but that night he had a great speech and he talked about it. And he said, you know, we basically, his entire team and the whole thing. But we got word early on from a reporter at that time that we had at the Hillary campaign headquarters, that, you know, she had lost it and she's, you know, lost her temper apparently and wasn't going to say anything. And then it officially came out and her spokesperson came out, I forget even who it was, and said, yeah, she's gone home for the night. And then later, years later, she talked about going home and lying on the couch for days. You know, she finally, there was a concession, but all of these, you know, events, that have happened, well, you look at 2008, 2009, the, what they call the Great Recession, then COVID. COVID was just weird.
0: Yeah.
1: It was just weird. It started to make sense to most of us, I think, because of our sensibilities as humans. That, you know, we didn't know fully what it was, but we started to sense that we weren't getting the full story. And, you know, and then how all that played out. And then, my gosh, the Twitter files, you know, mm-hmm. and how that changed, how Elon Musk buying Twitter really changed the entire scope of all social media platforms. Then Trump winning, in 2016.
0: I remember that, and it sticks with me because we've talked about the Democratic Party and the racism of identity politics, judging people by groups and not individuals.
1: Mm.
0: I go back to that show that we did, which must have been in early 2008.
1: Mm-hmm.
0: No, the summer of 2008. No, it wasn't the summer because it was the primary. And, yeah. and so it had not been decided and it was Obama and it was Hillary.
1: Yeah. Yeah.
0: And we went on the air.
1: Somewhere around March, I guess then, maybe.
0: Yeah. And it could have been. But definitely the primary was in, you know, going full bore.
1: Right.
0: And we said, we only want to hear from Democrats.
1: Yeah.
0: Remember that?
1: Yeah. Yeah.
0: Who do you want? Obama or Hillary? And why? And the phone lines lit up like crazy. And except for one caller, after we finally said, guys, do issues matter?
1: Right.
0: Every single call.
1: Right.
0: Obama, because we need the first black president. Hillary, because we need the first woman president.
1: Right.
0: And we said, are there any issues? Finally, a guy called. And said, well, yeah, Hillary's a warmonger and Obama is not. Remember?
1: Yeah. Yeah.
0: And that was it.
1: Right.
0: Now every single call that we took and we were talking about this goes, this is amazing. Every caller is identity politics. And remember that goes back a significant period. That goes back, 18 years.
1: And people didn't know the words identity politics. We had seen it before for years.
0: Yeah.
1: We were fully aware of it, but you really had to be a wonk in order to, you know, recognize it every time it was happening. But they were very clear about it. And then to the point, the endorsements for Obama from celebrities was all about his skin color and nothing about his qualifications.
0: Yeah, it was amazing. I'll never forget that. And that was, I mean, that was to me when we went, wow.
1: Yeah.
0: This is really amazing how addict. And now we are, it's worse now than it's ever been.
1: Yeah. Oh, yeah.
0: It's a whole nother generation.
1: Yep.
0: Which has gotten us to DEI.
1: Yep.
0: The insanity of the radical transgender movement.
1: Yep.
0: We've been able to see the progression. We live the progression every night.
1: Yes.
0: For 21 years on that.
1: Yeah.
0: We are Red Eye Radio.
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0: Red Eye Radio. He is Eric Carly, not Gary McNamara. Okay, coming up following the bottom of the hour, just one more story about our 21 years together coming up following the bottom of the hour. I just don't have time to tell it right
1: Well,
0: now.
1: There's 21 years worth, so, yeah. I love talking about us.
0: It's all about us. I can sneak golf into here because it fits their narrative. We haven't said it in a while, the we're doomed narrative.
1: Yeah.
0: But it relates.
1: The reason I think from my perspective that I quit saying it so much is because I think everybody knows it now. I think it's obvious.
0: Oh
1: more coming up.
0: Yes.

0: With SRN News, I'm Ron Taylor. Rescue crews are racing against the clock to find survivors after a landslide in the southwestern Chinese city of Chongqing, killing at least 8 people and leaving 34 missing. State broadcaster CCTV said the landslide occurred in Pingshu County on Friday morning outside the outskirts of Chongqing municipality when massive amounts of rocks and soil washed down a slope burying more than 10 residential buildings. An off-duty employee at an immigration detention center in Colorado has been arrested for allegedly firing a gun as a protest was wrapping up outside. Aurora police say one woman suffered a gunshot wound Thursday night and is recovering. The man was booked on suspicion of attempted second-degree murder, first-degree assault, and other charges. He is employed by private prison operator Geo Group, which is contracted by the ICE agency to run the 1,500-bed detention center. This is SRN News.
1: From the Fox 45 Weather Center, smoke should begin tapering off later tonight. Otherwise, mostly cloudy, lows in the mid-70s. We're weather alert on Saturday. After highs in the low 90s, we have the potential for numerous severe thunderstorms. Damaging winds are the main threat. Large hail and an isolated tornado are also possible. Lingering smoke and morning storms could limit tomorrow's risk, however. Sunday should be much nicer. Partly cloudy skies, highs in the upper 80s. Rain chances return next week. With your Fox 45 Weather Authority, I'm Chief Meteorologist Gerard Jabaley for Talk Radio 680 WCBM.
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1: We are Red Eye Radio. He is Eric Cronin. I'm Gary McNamara. All right. One more. Just funny thing about us starting our 22nd year together. 21 years ended yesterday on yesterday's show.
2: Yeah.
1: But I just have to bring this up because it just shows you, you know, some of the stuff just behind the scenes. And this goes back. I can say this because this goes back like four companies ago. But this is a true story. You know where I'm going on this.
2: I just remember
1: it so well, mm-hmm. because I was so happy, and then you just completely destroyed me.
2: Yeah.
1: And this is, I remember when I first started on the show, and they had us like in this production room where they made commercials.
2: Yeah, yeah.
1: And
2: yeah.
1: So where I was sitting, I had a computer.
2: Yeah.
1: The computer must have been, I don't know, I think they were using Fortran. And you were using those little cards that you blew, you know.
2: Yeah.
1: That you could blow, they blew wind through it in order to read it or whatever.
2: Right.
1: But
2: yeah.
1: No, it wasn't that bad. But this computer was so bad.
2: Yeah.
1: Couldn't play off
2: floppy disks. Yeah.
1: That it was so old.
2: Yeah. Yeah.
1: That I could not, it did not have the space for me. I couldn't play audio cuts. Now it wasn't the same because this goes back to 2005. YouTube had not yet gotten to the point where it is now at all.
2: And, right.
1: But we had actually the network, I believe this would have been the first company, it would have been ABC that we worked for, had ABC News.
2: Yeah.
1: I couldn't play the audio cuts. We couldn't play audio cuts of what politicians were playing because my computer would just go on the fritz.
2: Right.
1: We couldn't do it.
2: And they had them all organized and everything in
1: everything
2: in a
1: was
2: file
1: organized.
2: That
1: right.
2: we could log on to and
1: everything was organized and everything and couldn't play it.
2: Right. Yeah.
1: And I went to our boss at the time, no names here, mm-hmm. went to our boss and said, can you give me a new computer? We can't play audio cuts. He goes, nope, don't have the budget.
2: Yeah.
1: But we're a national talk show.
2: Yeah. And by the way, we had the budget, but yeah.
1: Oh, I know. I know. Of course we had the budget. Yes. We had, believe me, we had the budget.
2: Oh, yeah.
1: And he goes, we can't do it. I said, we're a national show. I can't play audio cuts for God's sakes.
2: Mm-hmm.
1: Says, sorry, nothing we can do. About 8 months later, I'm in his office. He goes, I need to ask you a question. He goes, look, all these other talk shows are playing audio cuts. Why don't you guys ever play audio cuts?
2: Yeah.
1: I said, we had this conversation 8-9 months ago.
2: Right.
1: What are you talking about?
2: Right.
1: I told you I need a new computer. I cannot play audio cuts on that computer. It's too old.
2: Yeah.
1: So if this means you're going to get me a new one, he goes, no, we can't do that.
2: Yeah. Right.
1: And then he never complained about it again. But then I walk in one night.
2: Mm-hmm.
1: I walk in one night to the studio. There's this brand new computer.
2: Yeah.
1: I was as happy as when Peter burned down the company on Office Space.
2: Yeah.
1: I know. No, but I mean, I was thrilled. I go, oh my gosh, there's a new computer. This is new. I can play audio cuts. And Eric looked at me and he said,
2: no,
1: don't get too happy. I think it's only in here for the day.
2: It's
1: and we'll be gone by Monday. And I'm like,
2: yeah. It was a week. Yeah, it was going to be there for the week.
1: For the week? Okay.
2: Yeah.
1: We're going to be there for the week because Laura Ingram, who wasn't even working for our company.
2: No, not at the time. No.
1: Was coming in work to do, they offered her the studio. She was going to be in Dallas.
2: Right.
1: Apparently they were so embarrassed about the equipment that they took a new computer from elsewhere on that floor, put it in, set it up so they wouldn't be embarrassed with Laura Ingram saying, my God, this studio is like, did Marconi invent this thing or what? You know?
2: Yeah.
1: And so they wouldn't do it for us.
2: No, no.
1: They wouldn't do it. They would not give us. So
2: they did it for a guest.
1: And we're the money maker. We were the money maker. She's not a money maker for our company.
2: Right.
1: They put it in because of embarrassment.
2: Right. That's right. Yeah.
1: And that's where Eric came up with I can't say the way he would say it way back then, Eric.
2: Yeah.
1: Said, we have been, crapped upon so much that we don't even know when we've been crapped upon.
2: Yeah. We've just gotten used to it.
1: But that was, and so when she was done, they pulled the computer out. It was done.
2: Yeah.
1: She was there for a week, gone.
2: I remember working over at our network studio at the time. And Diane Sawyer was in the building.
1: Oh, remember this story?
2: Yeah. And so she's in the building there to interview. I forget who it was. One of the other more important radio personalities, I guess. I think it was Tom Joyner. I think it was. Anyway, so she's interviewing somebody else, right? And they wanted to do it out in the atrium area,
1: mm-hmm.
2: But on this walkway that walked across on the second floor kind of show the entire atrium in the background. I thought, that's a good choice, right? They went into, they personally, management went into every studio in that building at that time and said, don't leave your studio. What? Are we doing is this a reverse fire drill? What's going on? And Diane Sawyer said, yeah, we know. Yeah, we see all the cameras and the lights and being set up and everything. We've heard it was Diane yet. Don't. And if you see her in the hallway, don't approach her. I'm like, are you kidding me? I have a friend who works in, and it was a true story. It was like, we were all going to be, oh, Diane, can I have my autograph? Would you give me your autograph? The whole thing. Or do you want my autograph? But I have a friend who actually, works, he hauls equipment for, the band Journey. And he said, Neil Sean's wife, they were in the same hotel. Neil Sean's wife was walking down the hall with her security. And then her security measured, he told him, and he's the truck driver. And they're one of the truck drivers. They look at him and go, like move away. Don't look, don't talk to her. Don't approach. And I thought, this is that whole Diane Sawyer thing all over again.
1: Well, we have a joke here.
2: Yeah.
1: That is, don't bother the talent. And it came from somebody who used to work in this building.
2: Yes. Yes.
1: Who told, I forgot, was Ron or Alan or both of them.
2: Right.
1: That
2: the actual talent.
1: Yeah. They were talking to us or whatever. And that person said to them, don't bother the talent.
2: Don't bother the talent. Yeah. Don't distract the talent.
1: Don't distract the talent.
2: Don't distract. Don't feed the bears.
1: And it's just like, nobody, number one, we never said that.
2: Yeah.
1: Number two, if we're busy and somebody wants to talk to us, everybody knows it's like, it's closer to the show. It's like, man, can't talk now, whatever. Well, but so it's become a joke. Whenever we'll come in and somebody will say something, go, wait a minute.
2: And it's,
1: don't disturb the talent.
2: Well, it's a technical term, but I was actually at dinner out of town at this big event, and we had some big sponsors at this event, and I was there at the dinner table, and one of our promotions people says, well, Eric is the talent. Now, to our sponsors, that doesn't mean the same thing. In radio, when I say it, it's like, the on-air people,
1: right,
2: whatever.
1: More of a technical
2: term. Yeah, it's more of a technical term. It doesn't actually mean talent.
1: Not egotistical. Not egotistical term.
2: Doesn't really apply, especially
1: else,
2: here.
1: Everybody else, it's egotistical.
2: For us. We have very talented people that are on the air with our company. Yeah, we're not included. But I remember sitting there at that dinner. And I said, well, Kristen, thank you for that. Talent is a loosely, used phrase. It's a technical term for the people that are on the air. But, so don't misconstrue that, because the people around the table were like, what the talent? What? And, it's you and I, we kind of got used to it. Like I said, we've been, rained upon for so long, we don't know when we're standing in the rain. But no, it was the attitude that we have is that we come in and we earn it. We need the equipment. We need computers. We need microphones. Other than that, even the chairs, We'll hobble something to.
1: I've been happy with my chair.
2: Yeah.
1: That's a huge thing. For right. years, well, I've been happy with my chair.
2: I stole it from Bongino.
1: But we do want to say, you know, to the support we've gotten, and I've said this for the longest time, cause people ask, you know, what do you think about your management? I've said, I got no complaints.
2: They're very responsive. They're very respectful.
1: Well, not even that.
2: Mm.
1: It's still the fact that being in this business over 45 years now, that people will actually say, we want you, this is our company.
2: Mm-hmm.
1: Go on the air and say whatever you think.
2: Mm-hmm.
1: And we believe we can make money on it.
2: Mm-hmm.
1: And my first reaction is, are you a bunch of idiots or what?
2: Yeah. Do you guys have calculators?
1: Yeah. What's wrong with you? You're talking about me? You want me to go on and, you know, there was this belief, we don't get it anymore, that people would say, well, you know, I don't get it at all anymore, where people say, you know, I've listened to you on the air. What do you really think? What are your real opinions though?
2: Yeah.
1: What I say in the air, that doesn't happen anymore now, because it's really, whether it's major corporations or single owners, only once in my life, and this goes back over 30 years ago, did anybody try to do that in management. That was it.
2: Yeah.
1: Really, it's, you know, the freedom that you have is really incredible. And I've often looked at it and I said, you know, the vetting process they did on me probably wasn't as deep as I would have wanted to do if I was hiring somebody like me.
2: Yeah.
1: You know, especially to talk politics. But then I remember when I hired people, even when I hired talk show hosts, you knew.
2: If you don't know, you're probably not going to last long in management. But yeah, but we're very grateful for management, grateful for the audience and our sponsors over the years. And look, you know, we'd love to do another 21 years. So let's keep it going.
1: I'll be 91.
2: Yeah, that's good. That's all right.
1: And thank you to all of our great, great listeners.
2: Yeah. We just have the greatest audience. We do. Yeah. And the fact that you seek us out, you know, every day, you look for us, and you choose to be here. We don't take that for granted at all. We thank you.
1: Coming up next, we're doomed.
2: We are.
1: We are Red Eye Radio.
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0: We're on our radio. He's Eric Carlin. I'm Gary McNamara. Well, the British Open starts on Thursday. All right.
1: All right.
0: And remember, it's a couple of years ago where Scottie Scheffler was in a press conference and said, look, golf doesn't define me as a person. Remember the,
1: Yeah.
0: Well, he was basically, you know, got in around that topic again. And he said, you know, about his legacy. Do you need to win this for your legacy? He said, to be completely honest, not really. I don't really play like for a place in history. I'm not playing for anything like that because this is going to sound a little morbid, but at the end of the day, I'm going to live my life and it's going to end. And when it ends, I'm going to be somewhere else. I'm not going to be here anymore. Is that going to be the quote after last year's what's the point? He said this year will be we're all going to die. He said with a smile. Then they asked Rory McIlroy.
1: Yeah.
0: The same thing.
1: Right.
0: About his legacy.
1: Uh-huh.
0: And he said, I really don't care. I would like to think the people that love and care about me think a certain way of me. But yeah, I'll be long gone.
1: Yeah.
0: I'll be dead.
1: Right.
0: I don't think I'll be seeing what people say about me. I'll be 6 feet under. I don't think I'm going to be a ghost. I don't think I'll be, you know, like, yeah, I don't care
1: right.
0: because I'm a ghost.
1: Right.
0: I'll be dead.
1: Right. You know, it's so funny, you know, is that you want that to be your legacy?
0: You know what I think it is?
1: Mm.
0: You watch so many sports and the questions that the reporters ask, they give what are the calculated answers.
1: Yeah.
0: And now you've got some of these golfers like Scottie Scheffler and Rory McIlroy. I don't care. I'll be dead.
1: Right.
0: Doesn't mean I'm not competitive. Doesn't mean I don't want to win today.
1: Right.
0: But legacy?
1: Right. Who cares?
0: I'll be dead. I don't
1: years
0: care.
1: Now, is he the greatest? Was he the greatest of all things? Well, who cares?
0: You should be care. You should care if you're dead.
1: Right.
0: I can't wait to see the reaction of the reporters over the next week on this one.
1: Right.
0: Or the analysis.
1: Right.
0: Should they care about their legacy?
1: Right.
0: Or should they be realistic and say, I'll be dead. I don't care.
1: If someone doesn't care about their legacy, do they care about their actions today? You know, I mean, seriously. They just, you know, they, these rabbit holes they get into of these things that are just kind of made up. You know what I mean? I mean, my legacy, like for my family, how my family remembers me.
0: Right.
1: But eventually, you know, they'll move on. You know, my great, great grandkids will go, sounds like a nice guy or sounds like a weirdo or whatever the take is.
0: But I don't think I want to put on my tombstone. And I don't think you should either. We're doomed.
1: Actually, I think I've already made plans to put that on my future. So, it's a little late.
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8: News this hour from Town Hall. I'm Ron Taylor. A member of President Trump's cabinet says he is ready to go after voter fraud.
9: A day after President Trump revived falsehoods about voter fraud, Homeland Security Secretary Mark Wayne Mullen talked about election fraud.
10: If you are an illegal or you're voting illegally, we will hunt you down. We will find you.
9: In a White House briefing, Mullen also threatened fines, even prison time, for state election officials who refused to hand over sensitive voter data. Mullen's comments come as a federal judge blocked the use of DHS's updated system, citing voter privacy and the fact it can result in the wrongful purging of eligible voters. President Trump has tried to use his 2020 loss to Joe Biden to justify his push to pass a strict voter ID bill. Ed Donahue, Washington.
8: The flooding devastation continues in Texas.
11: Downpours dumped more than 2 feet of rain across parts of South and Central Texas over the past week, swelling rivers, cutting off communities, and washing out roads. In Uvalde, Texas, where a section of bridge collapsed due to flooding on the Nueces River, Governor Greg Abbott thanked responders who rushed to rescue hundreds of people trapped by high waters.
12: The state is going to work with local officials to expedite things like debris removal and to accelerate the rebuilding process.
11: As the water recedes, residents like Sandra Gomez are returning to a messy cleanup.
13: Mud is all throughout the house.
11: I'm Jennifer King.
8: Federal health officials have identified lettuce from Mexico served by Taco Bell locations across five states as a source of a widespread outbreak of diarrhea-causing parasite Cyclospora. The Centers for Disease Control and Prevention warned customers not to eat shredded iceberg lettuce from Taco Bell restaurants in Indiana, Kentucky, Michigan, Ohio, and West Virginia. Millions of people in the Great Lakes, Northeast, and Mid-Atlantic states are muddling through yet another day of hazy, unhealthy smoke from wildfires up north. 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
16: They can be found in raspberries and in other red fruits.
17: The results published this week in the journal Nature Astronomy. I'm Ben Thomas.
8: The World Cup has been a bonanza for beer in the United States. Bars in Boston reported needing emergency deliveries to keep tabs from running dry in some game days. FIFA says fans downed a total of 290,000 stadium beers during the six matches in Philadelphia, but all that frothy foam obscures a cold reality. Beer sales have been struggling globally for about a decade because many people are cutting back on alcohol for health reasons. More news at townhall.com. AI once again sinks the markets yesterday.
18: A sell-off for AI winners got worse and pulled stock markets lower worldwide. The S&P 500 fell 1% Friday. The index closed out its first losing week in the last three and only its third since March. The Dow lost 406 points. That's about 0.8%. The Nasdaq Composite sank 1.4%. Nvidia was the heaviest weight on the market and fell 2.2%. The worries about whether AI stocks have shot too high dragged down Asian markets even more sharply. Oil prices jumped again on worries about the war with Iran. The yield on the 10-year treasury eased to 4.55%. Seth Citone, New York.
8: U.S. companies have signed roughly $60 billion in agreements and partnerships with the Iraqi government, including deals intended to create alternative routes for shipping oil out of the Persian Gulf. More on these stories at townhall.com. I'm Ron Taylor.
19: Fox 45 forecast. We are weather alert on Saturday for a severe weather threat. Scattered thunderstorms likely, but a few will become severe with damaging winds. The main threat, large hail and an isolated tornado also possible. Sunday should be much nicer with partly cloudy skies. Highs in the upper 80s, but strong chances will return next week. With your Fox 45 Weather Authority, I'm Chief Meteorologist Gerard Jabaley for Talk Radio 680 WCBM.
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0: 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It's great to be back with you again. Did you ever watch the television show Deal or No Deal with Howie Mandel? This show used to be very popular. The contestants on the show would choose briefcases one by one in a process of elimination. Each briefcase would reveal a dollar value or other prize, with the top prize being $1 million. The contestants were trying to eliminate the smaller value prizes in hopes that the briefcase held in his or her hands was a higher valued prize, or maybe even the $1 million prize. After a few briefcases were chosen, the show's banker would offer the contestant an amount of money to quit the game. The offer was based on an average of the dollar amounts still left to be revealed, and the contestant could either take the offer and quit the game or say no deal and continue on selecting briefcases. Thinking about it, that is kind of how I work with my clients. I give them options and they say deal or no deal. 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
3: 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If you don't like what I am offering, you can always say, no deal. There is no obligation. Whenever I would watch the show, Deal or No Deal, there would always be a contestant who was offered a pretty good amount of money by the banker to quit the game. 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Why won't he take the sure thing? Rational.

Sometimes they would go home with almost nothing. 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Someone is available to answer your calls now or any day of the week. Did you know that someone is trying to take your money away? Your broker is charging you high fees so they can get residual income while you take the risk of loss. Did you hear me? You are taking the risk, and someone else is benefiting from it. If you lose, they still win. Wikipedia says that in all the years that Deal or No Deal was on TV, only two people in the United States ever won the top prize. I've seen far too many similarities over the years, for far too many people. Between the game show Deal or No Deal and the real-life retirement game, the only problem is when it comes to your retirement, this is no game. Haven't you worked way too hard to leave this to chance? Playing games is for the young and the rich, who can afford losses because they have the luxury of time or because they have the money they can afford to lose. If you are like most Americans, those with less than $5 million in retirement assets, losing the game is devastating because when you are at or near retirement, you usually don't have time to play the game again. I say you usually don't have time because anybody can get lucky. Some of you may have lost a lot of money over the last decade, and maybe you got a chance to play the game again and got lucky enough to get back what you lost. You might feel an incredible sense of relief. Maybe you even feel proud of yourself. Let me ask you, why would you be happy to lose something and get it back? Wouldn't it have been better to have never lost it in the first place? Wouldn't it have been better to have participation in market growth without any risk of financial loss? 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That's 844-337-7233. So what'll it be, my friends? Deal or no deal? Do you want to be a game show contestant? Going home empty-handed. Imagine the feeling of losing. Is it worth the risk? You know what is just as important as planning for your retirement? It's the peace of mind that comes from knowing your retirement is going to be there when you need it. If you are in retirement or getting close to retirement, you simply don't have the luxury of waiting for the game show banker to tell you the game is over and you lost. Take it from someone who has seen this time and time again. When it comes to your retirement, don't learn the hard way. It is no fun at all. Deal or No Deal may have been a fun show to watch, but it had some very valuable life lessons if we were willing to learn them.

0: 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I will show you how to play a game that you are guaranteed to win with no market risk. 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Unlike deal or no deal, once you have gained, you can never lose those gains due to market risk. No game show bankers will ever take your money away from you. 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
0: Hello, and thank you for joining me on Safe Money and Income Radio. Here's a question I'd like to ask you. How much of your money is currently in the market? All of it? 50%? 80%? Did you make a conscious decision to have that particular percentage exposed to market risk? Or did it sort of just happen? Why am I asking? As I've said before, the markets go up and the markets go down. How much of your life savings is exposed to market risk is a very important consideration. That is why I strongly encourage everyone to think of their money in terms of red money and green money. Those terms may sound funny, but I believe they will help us understand a very important concept. Let me explain. Red money is money that we are willing to expose to market risk in hopes of a higher return. We accept the possibility of losses, even significant losses, in hopes of greater gains. Red money is exposed to upside and downside market risk. Green money is about safety and security. With green money, we are not willing to accept the risk of losses. So we are willing to accept a lower return in exchange for green money that does not have downside market risk. So if red money is exposed to upside and downside market risk, and green money has only upside market potential, which one is better? Well, that's probably the wrong question to be asking, because neither one is inherently good or bad. It all depends. The very important questions we should ask ourselves are, what percentage of my money should be in red money? What percentage of my money should be in green money? If you are at or near retirement, you should ask yourself if any of your money should be in red money. Can you afford to lose any of your retirement funds? Would you rather take two steps forward and three steps back? Or just take one step at a time and never take a step back? If you'd like to learn how to step forward and never backward, call for our Safe Money and Income book and Safe Money and Income Information Kit that could change your financial life for the better. Our number is 844-337-SAFE. That's 844-337-7233. There is no cost or obligation. Red money is good for the young and the rich. The young have time on their side and can afford to lose money in the hopes that they will make it back in the future. The rich can afford to at least lose some of their money and still live comfortably. By rich, I mean those people who have adequate green money to guarantee they will always have the income they need and never outlive it, and still have money left over for red money. If you are at or near retirement, you should definitely be in the green, which is money that cannot be lost due to market declines. Many people believe that all retirement money should be green money. Personally, I think that makes a lot of sense. Many people I work with, regardless of age, want 100% green money because they know they can have upside market participation without accepting any downside market risk. Isn't it time for you to go green with your retirement? 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
0: Hello, and thank you for joining me on Safe Money and Income Radio. Let me ask you a question. Would you take your retirement money to Las Vegas and invest it in a game of chance? In a February 24, 2009 Bloomberg article, House Education and Labor Committee Chairman George Miller said, 401k and other retirement plans do not provide sufficient retirement security for many Americans. He also said, and I quote, "For too many Americans, 401k plans have become a little more than a high-stakes crapshoot. If you have a 401k, 403b4, TSR, TSP, or any other retirement account that is no longer controlled by your employer, then we need to talk. Even if you are still working and are 59, we may be able to help you protect the retirement money at your current workplace. If you have an IRA that you are concerned about losing to the high-stakes game of market losses and volatility, then I have something for you. 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I am here to give you hope, not despair. 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If that doesn't give you hope, I don't know what will. For some of you, it's hard to have hope, and I feel for you. I have spoken with many people who wished that they were my clients 2 years ago instead of today. They feel like failures, but they shouldn't. They were simply misled by promises of brokers, friends, and the media telling them to work hard, put their money in a mutual fund, diversify, and everything will be okay. What failed is a promise that never should have been made. You know, sometimes failure is like an elevator. I'm sure you can remember times when everything seems to be going good with your retirement. Maybe you feel that way now. It's like riding on an elevator, heading straight for the penthouse. Every day you'd wake up and you'd be on a higher floor. In fact, your retirement money is doing so well, you don't even pay attention to what floor you are on. But then, all of a sudden, you feel that sinking feeling. You know what I mean? We've all felt it when the elevator first starts to drop. Our stomach goes into our throat. When your elevator starts going down, when it is supposed to be going up, it is not a feeling anybody likes. It's kind of like the unexpected turbulence on your airplane flight. Before you know it, your elevator is dropping so fast, it's all you can do to hold on. Your broker is telling you, don't worry, the market will hit a bottom. You might also hear this is a great buying opportunity. Well, guess what? That is the same thing they tell their clients. Every time the market drops, the good news is that the elevator rarely drops without stopping on a few floors along the way. The problem is that hardly anybody gets off the elevator. Maybe they hope it will start going back up. It's kind of like the gambler that is waiting for the next big hand. He sees his stack shrinking, but thinks, if I can just hit the right cards, everything will be okay. Isn't that what your broker is telling you to do? He is not saying it in those words, but nevertheless, he is telling you to wait for the next hand. 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That's 844-337-7233. You have a choice. You can get off of the elevator right now before it goes into free fall. I have an elevator car waiting for you, and I'm holding the door open. The great thing about this ride is that it only goes up. 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
3: 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We have talked about how the real risk of exposure to the markets is not discussed in the media or by brokerage houses. We use no market risk strategies based on specialized plans that can provide first-year returns of up to 8% or more, include contractual guarantees that you'll never suffer a loss because of stock market declines while locking in your yearly gains, and also no fees or loads taken from your deposit. This message is different from what you normally hear on financial planning shows, largely because our concepts are different. Most brokers base their financial planning based on something called modern portfolio theory. This theory basically divides up your money and puts it into different investment categories. Another word for this is diversification. The process of diversification is supposed to minimize your losses if the market drops. One thing that is rarely talked about is that it also limits your gains when the market goes up. We have a better idea. What if you could participate in some of the market gains without participating in any of the market losses? Our emphasis is on preservation of your principal participation in market gains and a lifetime of income that you cannot outlive. We help you set up a retirement that you can be sure of. 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Ask us about our lifetime income maximizing strategy that allows you to build up an income account that compounds at up to 7%. This account can be used to guarantee you will never outlive your retirement money. You see, when you suffer a loss in the market, even a small loss, you have three problems. The lost value is just one problem. The second problem is the time it takes to make back that loss. But the third problem is this. It is almost impossible for you to regain those losses. Let me explain. If you have a market-exposed account of $100,000 and the market's dropped by 30%, your account has dropped to $70,000. Very painful, right? But that's just the beginning. Imagine the markets go back up the next year by 30%. Are you back to your original $100,000? No, definitely not. Why not? After dropping 30%, the account is at $70,000. 30% of $70,000 is $21,000. $21,000 added to $70,000 is $91,000. It would take a 43% gain to get back to where we started, which was $100,000. That is why people rarely recover losses. One of my favorite questions to ask my listeners is, when does negative 30 plus 43 equal zero? The answer is that when you lose 30% in the market, it takes a 43% gain just to get back to zero. Here is another question. When does negative 30 equal zero? The answer is, when you are my client. That's because my clients have no possibility of market losses ever. 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If any of this is confusing, I will be happy to explain it to you when you call 844-337-SAFE. 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Our information makes your retirement simple and easy to understand. Our no market risk planning removes the stress from the golden years. Here are two very important points. You may want to write these down and look at them every day. One, avoiding losses is much more important than achieving large gains. 2. Making steady average gains is much better than hitting home runs. I'll say that once more. 1. Avoiding losses is much more important than achieving large gains. 2. Making steady average gains is much better than hitting home runs. Warren Buffett says it this way. There are two rules that every investor should live by. Number one, never lose money. Number two, never forget the first rule. Some people can afford to lose money. It's easy for a broker to lose your money. After all, it's not his money. Those who wait for their accounts to regain losses before moving to safety and security are playing a loser's game, trying to time the markets, which is impossible for even the smartest investor. There are too many unpredictable factors. No one rings a bell when the market reaches a top. No one stands on a podium and makes an announcement. Today, the market closes at its highest level. The markets are now heading into a cycle of downward movement. That never happens when the market reaches a top and starts to plunge. It is too late. You don't see a hearse pulling a U-Haul trailer for the same reason. When it's over, it's over. It's true in life and also in the markets. When you call us at 844-337-SAFE, that's 844-337-7233, we'll arrange to get you a customized safe money and income information kit containing our safe money and income book, which will show you how to avoid all market losses and still have gains even in a losing market. You'll also learn about establishing a guaranteed lifetime income account that is guaranteed to live as long as you do. 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Are you ready to escape the risk and move to safe ground? Are you ready to give up the worry and anxiety and the dream of hitting a home run for safety and security? 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Someone is available to answer your calls now or any day of the week. Well, we've got to take a quick break. We'll be back with more Safe Money and Income Radio after this message.
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3: 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Now we're talking today about equity-protected accounts. What if you could lock in all the gains you have had over the years? If you were able to roll back the clock and put your money into one of our no-market risk strategies, we could have guaranteed that your market gain participation would have been locked in so that your account would show gains, never losses. I'm not talking about making you rich here. If you were at or nearing retirement, thoughts of striking it rich in the stock market should be the farthest thing from your mind. I am talking about gain and retain. Building up your retirement in a predictable and dependable method that provides you with retirement money you can never outlive. Through our no market risk planning strategies, sometimes it doesn't register with my clients until they see their statement. They can see they're not taking losses when the market is down. I get calls from my clients all the time, and they are still in shock. How their money is safe from market risk and growing, and all their friends still in the market are on the edge of financial ruin and living in stress, not knowing what is going to happen next. Our clients aren't afraid to listen to the financial news on TV or see the headlines on the newsstands when they wake up in the morning. They don't have to run to the TV to see what is happening in the stock market. They understand that our strategy gives them safety and peace of mind. And then when they get their returns and see the gains, in spite of the fact that it was a volatile year, and they see they had gains that were 2 to 3 times better than what they were getting in their CDs. They get very excited when these clients get their statements. They call me and say, "The market is going down, but I haven't lost anything, right?" And I always enjoy telling them that's exactly right. That's when the light bulb goes on, and they can clearly see that their gains are locked in, and they don't have to worry about market declines, and that this is all done in complete safety from market volatility. Our prime directive, and it should be yours, is to always keep your money safe from market loss and always keep your money growing. 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I think you'll agree that this will help improve your average portfolio's return without any market risk. People ask me all the time, if this is so good, why isn't everyone doing it? Actually, millions of Americans have well over $1 trillion dedicated to guaranteed no market risk and lifetime income strategies. When someone knows about the details of these strategies and how they work, they have a hard time not getting excited. It's just that most people don't know about them. Your typical broker doesn't want you to know about these products because they cannot make huge fees on them. Brokers even make their fees if you are losing money. And with these accounts, they cannot line their coats with your money, so there's no incentive for them to offer these products. Brokers might tell you they offer strategies that avoid market risk, but when you look closely, you will see high fees and risk to your principal investment. Most brokers will tell you that no market risk strategies are not good for you. What they're really saying is that they don't have high fees that pay the commissions your broker wants. The truth is that no retirement account is appropriate for everybody, but for a significant number of people at or near retirement, these products can keep money meant for retirement safe from market loss while participating in market gains. You make money when the market's up, and you lose nothing when the market is down. 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Well, I'm about out of time for this week. If you're serious about your financial future, give me a call and together we'll get your retirement savings on the fast track to above average growth and safety. One of your biggest returns will be peace of mind. Thanks for listening. Until next time at the same time, remember to stay safe so you can step into a secure future.
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0: this hour from Town Hall, I'm Ron Taylor. In his nationwide address Thursday evening, President Trump again called on Congress to ensure ballot integrity by passing the Save America Act. On the Salem News program this week on Capitol Hill with Tony Perkins, House Speaker Mike Johnson predicts that that may come true as early as next week, tying the legislation to a major reconciliation bill.
1: Desperate times call for desperate measures. The reason we have to get Reconciliation 3.0 done, it is the vehicle for us to deliver the Save America Act to the president's desk. It is the only way to do it, because remember, there's no way to get 60 votes for Save America in the Senate. The Democrats just simply won't go along with that, and you've only got 53 Republicans. We're going to make it a reconciliation matter, tying it to the budget with a fiscal impact that will qualify it for that process so we can pass it with 51 votes in the Senate and finally take care of this problem.
0: Speaker Johnson's complete interview on how the Save America Act could be passed soon will be heard when This Week on Capitol Hill is broadcast beginning at 10 a.m. Eastern Time later this morning on the Salem News Channel. Smoke from wildfires burning in Canada and Minnesota is drifting southeast, making problems for people. Samuel Etienne, who was visiting Chicago, says the smoke from the wildfires forced him to buy a mask and an emergency inhaler.
2: I do have asthma, but it rarely comes out, but something like this will definitely trigger it. So I wanted to be 100% certain I wouldn't have to, like, you know, run to the ER or anything like that.
0: Air quality warnings are expected to remain in effect through the weekend. President Trump says Darlene Graham, the sister of the late Lindsey Graham, has his support to run for a full term to replace her brother in the Senate. Graham is serving the remaining months of her late brother, but she's weighing a possible run for a full term. Lindsey Graham's funeral services will include services in Washington July 28th and in South Carolina on July 29th. News and analysis at townhall.com.
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0: New Labour Party leader Andy Burnham promises to bring hope to the British people and purpose to the floundering government there. Correspondent Charles de Ledesma files this report tonight from London.
4: Andy Burnham is about to become Britain's 59th Prime Minister, following the sudden downfall of Labour Prime Minister Keir Starmer. In a maiden speech as Labour Party leader, Burnham pledges to restore hope across the UK.
5: We are united, and we put the power that comes from that unity at the service of people and places who have been waiting too long for politics to let them hope again. And that's what we're going to do, everybody. We're going to give them hope back.
4: Known for his Manchesterism approach, he promises to apply a place-before-politics strategy to running the country. Critics question his experience, but supporters highlight his persuasive personality. I'm Charles de Ledesma.
0: New polling and election forecasts are giving Republicans fresh optimism about holding on to the House in next year's midterms. More from correspondent John Scott.
6: Democrats still lead the generic congressional ballot, but a new RMG research survey shows that advantage shrinking to just 2 points, 47-45%. Analysts say soft Republican voters appear to be returning to the GOP. Meanwhile, major election forecasters, including Crystal Ball, Cook Political Report, and Inside Elections, now show Republicans with a slight edge in the battle for House control. And in North Carolina's key Senate race, Republican Michael Whatley trails former Governor Roy Cooper by only 4 points in a Democratic-sponsored poll. John Scott reporting.
0: Rescue crews are racing against the clock to find survivors after a landslide in the southwestern Chinese city of Chongqing, killing at least 8 and leaving 34 missing. News and analysis at townhall.com. I'm Ron Taylor.
7: Fox 45 forecast. We are weather alert on Saturday for a severe weather threat. Scattered thunderstorms likely, but a few will become severe with damaging winds. The main threat, large hail and an isolated tornado also possible. Sunday should be much nicer with partly cloudy skies. Highs in the upper 80s, but storm chances will return next week.
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9: 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Here are your hosts, Alan and Robin Ellis.

Hey, good morning, everybody. Alan Ellis here. This is the Outdoorsman Radio Show, where we talk about fishing and hunting in the great outdoors, and we don't talk a lot about politics, national politics, and the things that are going on in Washington, D.C., unless they affect us as far as any laws or anything that's any legislation that passes or is in progress that affects us as hunters and anglers. So we are, we're here to talk about whatever you want to talk about. You're going to be, driving the bus here this morning, so to speak. And, you know, it's an interesting day out there. Weather phenomenon all over the place. We've got this, as I'm sure you've seen and heard and smelled and breathed, this, smoke in the air from the wildfires in Canada, about 800 wildfires going on in Canada, and just as it has done in years past, the weather systems allow it to infiltrate the U.S. I mean, there's the smoke doesn't know where the border is and why to stop there, so we have it. Air quality yesterday was probably as bad as it's been in a long, long, long, long time here in the United States. Air quality with the there's a ranking system from 1 to like 750, and we were in the very dangerous here on the shore in Delaware, very dangerous readings of anything up, you know, 100's dangerous, and here in Easton we were at 200, and Delaware in places was in 300 yesterday, so it was very dangerous to be outside. It affected your breathing, it affected your nose, it affected a lot of things. So, you know, now hopefully where you are you've got some rain and cleaned the air a little bit. I just looked this morning. There's a website where you can track all this. It's called Air Now, AIRNOW.gov. It's a government website that will find your location on your phone, and it will give you the air quality where you are. So, or anywhere you want to look on the map. Just put the zip code or the town in, and it will tell you what the air quality is. So it's a very useful tool that you may or may not know we've had. So there's that. Yesterday, we'll talk about this maybe a little bit. I think we had some landmark legislation out of New Jersey. A major appeals court declares the New Jersey AR-15 ban unconstitutional in a landmark Second Amendment ruling. And federal appeals court on Friday struck down New Jersey's ban on semi-automatic rifles and magazines capable of holding more than 10 rounds. Which prompted the National Rifle

0: moving in the right direction as far as the Second Amendment and our freedom is concerned. So there's that. Then I ran across an article about, if I can find it here, about, gotta find it, crab meat. The the world's importer, the biggest importer in the world of, excuse me, there it is, crab meat. This is from Seafood Source. I gotta find it here. Looks like I gotta copy it, paste it. Basically said, here's what we're gonna do to help everybody. We're gonna pack all the crab meat that we get out of a crab, the entire yield, into one can and sell it like that. There's no lump, there's no jumbo lump, there's no claw, there's no, it's all in there together. And that'll cut the cost down. And, okay. So I wanted to drop that on some Marylanders to see what they thought about all that. So let's see here. Come on, paste it up there. There it is. Do, do, do, do. Well, I'll get to that story later, but the gist of it is the imported crab meat, which is blue swimming crab and red swimming crab from around the world, they'll pick a crab and they won't, you know, they won't separate it. They'll just put it all right in the can and seal it and off it goes. I'm sure it saves a lot on labor costs as far as the separation of the lump and the jumbo lump and the, you know, the claw meat and all that. It's all right in the can. What do you think about that? 410 WCBM 680, 410-922-6680 is our phone number. And we are giving away a package of fishing tackle lures the last Saturday of the month from High Tide Lures and Tackle Box Tim Sherman. Nice bass fishing package. If you're not already in the drawing, just call us and give our producer and call screener, Mr. Aaron. He's on the background there. Good morning, Aaron. Good morning, Aaron. How are you doing this morning?
1: Good morning. I can't complain one bit.
0: Good. I got to turn. Say that again, please.
1: Good morning. I can't complain one bit.
0: Now I got you. Okay, good. I can hear you. I'm glad you can't complain. We all can complain, but no need to usually. You just put your head down and keep on going, right?
1: Absolutely.
0: I got it. So you say we have Glenn on the line?
1: Yes, we do.
0: Well, let's talk to Glenn. Good morning, Glenn.
2: Yeah, how are you doing?
0: I'm all right, buddy. Where you been?
2: I'm in here.
0: Sleeping in, oh, on Saturday morning.
2: Good.
0: I got you. Well, it's glad to hear you. Good.
2: Didn't that time? Last time, yes.
0: Yep. How good to hear your voice. Is it raining in Chestertown right now?
2: I don't know. I'm really puffing my head out yet. Don't hear it. It's not hard enough for me to hear in here. So.
0: Yeah, it it rained pretty hard this morning at 4:30 or so. I was I was getting ready to do the thing, and I could hear it on the roof pretty hard. So hopefully it's going to clean the air off a little bit. You know.
2: Yeah.
0: So it's not going to rain again till this evening. It looks like 5 o'clock. It's got the forecast for it. It'll clear up here shortly and be partly cloudy all day, but I think we'll be all right. So, yeah. Well, you've been doing all right then, huh?
2: Yeah, so far.
0: Well, good. Good, man. Glad to hear it.
2: Still standing up and looking down to the ground. So.
0: I got you. Well, good for you. Good for you. And we got two Johns checking in on text. You hear that beeping in the background? My buddy John up in New England and my buddy John in Ellicott City. Both listening. So it's always nice to hear when they check in. And, you know, anybody that texts me during the show is great. They don't always go on the air, but, you know, we know you're out there listening. And we know there are at least a dozen of you out there listening to me. So that helps when we know you're out there, right?
2: So,
0: well, good. So got anything planned for the summer, Glenn? Got any place you're going these days?
2: I don't know.
0: Okay.
2: No, anything as yet. Not much from Dallas. That's something along those lines.

0: Yeah, well, get your daughter on the ball. Get you out there, out and about a little bit. So, all right, Glenn. Well, look, you have a great day.
1: You too.
0: And you know, don't go outside if you don't have to. Don't breathe that air, but maybe that rain will help clean it out for you.
1: Okay, I've been out. I mean, like yesterday, nothing. You just went off of it. Couldn't smell it.
0: Yeah. Yeah, you didn't smell it. Did you see? It looked a little foggy out there, a little overcast.
1: Yeah, but yeah. It was more up in the air.
0: Yeah. I got you.
1: I got to see it.
0: What day did I go across the bridge? Thursday, I think. It was bad. That's when it started, Thursday, I believe. And went across the Bay Bridge and looked like it was fog from one side to the other, and it was nothing but smoke. Mm-hmm. You know, and you could smell it pretty good. So, anyway, hopefully that rain will take care of it. Maybe the wind will change and push it out. Maybe it'll put out some of the fires. Yeah. That'd be good. So, all right, buddy. Mm-hmm. We'll talk to you next time, Glenn.
1: Yeah.
0: Okay, man. Take care.
1: Okay.
0: Bye-bye. There we go. All right. That's what you do. You simply call in. You put your name, first and last name, on the list. You give us a good, accurate phone number. And at the end of the month, Tacklebox Tim will come on. We'll fire up the random number generator. Everybody's name gets a number adjacent to it. And we put the total number of entries in. Spin the dial, so to speak, electronically. Whatever random number comes up between one and whatever, that's who wins. And we get a hold of you, or you get a hold of us, and we get your address, and Tim will send you the information. We'll send Tim the information. He'll send you the fishing lures. How about that? So two things to talk about. Imported crab meat, which in my estimation is really not that good, if you can tell. Now we've got an indiscriminate batch of crab meat, and it's certainly not Maryland crab. It comes from all over the world, Southeast Asia and elsewhere. Comes in a can, and it's cheap, and it will be used by, you know, restaurants and others, who sell a lot of crab cakes and crab soup and things like that. Don't know. I'm sure it's safe to eat without any doubt. Is it the idea of imported crab meat? Is it the idea of, you know, it ain't Maryland? What would prevent you from buying imported crab meat? 410 WCBM 680, 410-922-6680 is our phone number. Love to hear your answer to that question. Have you ever purchased imported crab meat? Have you ever bought a can of crab meat and said, this will do because it's cheaper? I mean, let's face it, crab meat is expensive. Jumbo lump is $50, $60 a pound. That's pretty expensive. Lump is, you can get it from $25 to $40 a pound. Of course, the most inexpensive is the claw. And so, we'll go from there. Boy, I'll tell you, the phone is lit up. The phone is lit up. No, John, you did not win the lottery. I'm sorry, nobody did. I didn't. I was, you know, one number off as usual. So, yeah, pasteurized crab meat sounds okay. Hey, how about that? Yeah, I'm sorry to hear about your thunderstorm. The other John, is in Wakefield, Massachusetts at the moment. Good to hear. So, all right. So, good. Good, good, good. So the discussion starts with crab meat on text. So let's hear somebody online on the phone, 410-WCBM-680. Would you buy imported crab meat? And pasteurized crab meat is an interesting thing, too. You know, it's like pasteurized milk. It's treated in, you know, high heat, I guess. I'm not sure how they pasteurize crab meat. I know they've... Crab meat is frozen in nitrogen, and, you know, taken care of that way. But there's other means to preserve crab meat to make the shelf life longer. So there's that. Had a crab cake the other day. It was okay. Not great. Had a crab grilled cheese sandwich yesterday for lunch, local restaurant. That wasn't bad. It was pretty good, actually. I wasn't crazy about the seasoning in the crab. But the grilled crab, you know, grilled cheese, it was, I think it was white American cheese spread with a fairly good portion of crab meat. And then grilled, you know, in butter on the griddle. It was pretty good. Pretty good. So crab soup was good. So that was lunch yesterday. But, my goodness gracious. All right. Let's see. Oh, good plan. Thank you, Aaron. You can always say that in my ear. So, hey, listen, fur trappers. Convention and Sportsman Expo coming up July 31st, that's a Friday, and then August 1st, Saturday at the Washington County Agriculture Center at the 7313 Sharpsburg Pike in Boonesboro, Maryland. No charge to attend. You can learn about fur trapping, how to call waterfowl, turkeys, or predators. 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MarylandFurTrappers.org if you'd like to go to the Crab Feast. Then on Saturday, if you get there early, you can ride along on the wagon behind the tractor and check the trap line that you set yesterday on Friday. Predator calling demonstration, duck, goose, turkey calling techniques, live and silent auctions, a chicken dinner auction, raffles and games, and bucks, bears, stags. Measures will score Maryland trophies from 10 to 3. Chuck Wilcox will be there. And Chuck will also be, for those of you listening in Western Maryland, available this coming Saturday. Hey, so we'll see you Friday, July 31st and August 1st, and I'll be there on August 1st at the Sportsman Expo and Maryland Fur Trappers. Now look, we're going to talk about heat. As hot as it is, it's time to plan for the colder times. I'm asking if you have an old fireplace in your house that you never use. Will you have the groundwork there for a beautiful fireplace insert? Yep, had one here too. Just a hole in the wall. All it did was suck the heat out of the room. 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Remember February? 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I remember February 1st. I remember that. 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So, and you should too. 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Route 50, exit 44B, that's Evans Avenue, exit Graysonville, coming from the bridge, or you can go right up Route 18 there and through the town of through the town of Graysonville and make your turn on Evans Avenue and another turn on Drummer Drive. 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

0: That was the good line right there. Yeah, your eyes had a mist from the smoke of a distant fire. Sanford Townsend Band. How about that? Yeah, thanks, Clay, for that. Thank you, Clay, for that. We appreciate that. Sent that yesterday. So, phone's going busy and crazy busy. They can reach me while I'm here and not on the road. What a busy week. Holy moly. Where was I? I went down to Sussex County, Delaware to renew some old advertisers with the Maryland Delaware Hunting Quarterly. It's turning into, indeed, folks from all over Delaware are advertising with us, and we're looking forward to this. Probably the biggest Maryland Hunting Quarterly we put out, maybe ever. I don't know. I'm not sure. But right now we're at about 116, 117 advertisers and more coming in over the transom. So this is going to be a beast to lay out this coming week. The covers are pretty good. We're sending those out to be printed early this coming week. And I will still continue to ask for pictures of you, your family, your kids, your grandchildren, in a hunting situation, whether it's waterfowl or deer or turkeys or whatever it might be. We'd love to see them. Lots of good stories. We ran a story in 1994 in the very first Maryland Deer Hunting Guide by my longtime writer, Jim Amrine, called Six Seasons of the Archer. And we reran it again a few years ago in the quarterly in two parts. And Jim said, I want to rewrite it. He said, since 94 till now, a lot of years, he said there have been a lot of changes, a lot of technology, a lot of things that have changed and a lot of things that haven't changed. So I just want to take a look at it, massage a little bit. And now we've come up with 8 seasons of the Archer. And it'll be run in two parts in the next issue. It'll take you all the way up to the first part of November, and then the next one when we put the winter issue out will be the continuation and conclusion, the last several seasons of the Archer, because things change. Their food sources change when the biology changes, the weather changes, whatever it is, Jim is tracking the entire history of where and how to hunt for white-tailed deer through the entire season. But it's not just, the season opens such and such and closes such and such. There's segments that you have to focus on, primarily food sources throughout the whole season. When they move from agriculture crops to acorns, and when they move from acorns and browse to browse and that type of thing, and different ways to hunt during that season. So we're looking forward to that. We're talking about migratory seasons too, and I don't know if you saw this in your book. Where is it? I had it here just a second ago. Doggone it. Oh, I had it laid out. Your hunting rule book. There it is, the guide to hunting and trapping. Waterfowl seasons. Let's see what it says on waterfowl seasons. Here's another question. Who is? Oh, Chris, I'm sorry. Chris in West Virginia. I'm sorry, Chris, I'm prattling on here. How you been, buddy?
1: Hey, prattle on, old man. Good to hear you.
0: Thanks. How you been?
1: Doing well. I was calling about the imported crab meat.
0: Yeah, sure. Let's hear about it.
1: Of course, here in West Virginia, it's impossible to get, good Maryland crab meat.
0: Uh-huh.
1: I've been living here for, going on 7 years now. So I haven't had a good crab cake in a dog's age. And I did buy some of the imported crab meat once.
0: Okay.
1: And made a crab cake, and it was terrible. it was terrible.
0: I got it. It just has kind of a not a flavor that you're used to. I mean, I guess if you ate that a lot, it would be different. But it's difficult.
1: Well, I guess I'm spoiled because growing up in Maryland, I've had crab cakes at several different restaurants. There's one there in Lansdowne. Southport area called G&M's.
0: Yeah, I know G&M's.
1: And they rave about their crab cakes. They weren't bad, but my mom made the best crab cakes I ever had.
0: Good. How'd she make them?
1: And I don't know what her recipe was.
0: Right.
1: It's very simple. But just the best crab cakes you could want.
0: Huh.
1: Yeah. So.
0: Yeah, well, I'm glad to hear that, you know, you still prefer the old Maryland crab cake over the import. I'm not against imported crab meat. I mean, if that's what, but if you're gonna sell imported crab meat and you know, just say crab meat. You don't have to say Maryland crab meat or, you know, try to use a True Blue emblem in your restaurant because that's reserved for people that actually do use Maryland seafood and Maryland crab. And there are some restaurants that only serve Maryland crabs and only during the season. And, you know,
1: yeah.
0: A lot of us are buying crabs, especially early, that or year-round in some cases, that don't come from Maryland, but at least we know they're not imported outside the U.S. They're trucked in here from Texas or Louisiana or North Carolina or, you know, somewhere. We know it's a blue crab from the waters of the United States. It's not
1: right
0: somewhere else. So, you know, I understand the market a lot, but, you know, Maryland likes to pride itself on its seafood. Of course, it should. But at one point, one of the largest producers of crab cakes is a giant seafood restaurant in downtown Baltimore at the harbor, and they have. It was said one time that if every crab in Maryland were used by this company, it would only supply 26% of their crab meat. If every crab that was caught in Maryland Chesapeake Bay was given to this company or sold to this company, that would only account for 26% of their need. So they established picking houses around the world, a lot of them in Southeast Asia. And years ago, there was a tsunami in Southeast Asia that wiped out all their crab picking stations. And the first people on the ground there for the earthquake and the tsunami was not necessarily emergency people, but it was this Baltimore-based seafood company trying to figure out how they were going to rebuild their, you know, their enterprise over there. So, you know, it's pretty extensive and pretty pretty lucrative business is what I was trying to say.
1: Yeah.
0: For people who make the effort to do.
1: I'm very picky.
0: Oh, good word for crab meat.
1: Yeah. Pun intended.
0: I know.
1: I don't buy. I very seldom buy anything farm raised.
0: Mm-hmm.
1: Unless it's farm-raised United States or Canada.
0: Mm-hmm.
1: And I don't buy seafood that's not United States or Canada.
0: Good. Makes sense. Makes sense. Absolutely does.
1: I've seen some of the farming practices that they use in these Asian countries.
0: Oh, yeah.
1: And it's...
0: No regulations, are there?
1: It's as if you were raising your fish in your cesspool.
0: Exactly.
1: Basically.
0: Yep. No question.
1: And, like tilapia.
0: Tilapia is one of those fish that, is not the cleanest fish to eat in the world, that's for sure.
1: And what they eat is the feces from other fish. They're the
0: last
1: one in the food chain on the fish farms.
0: Yep,
1: and
0: that's true.
1: Everything flows down to them, and you know, that's what they eat.
0: So, yeah,
1: I keep telling my kids, you know,
0: unless I catch a tilapia, and there are places that catch them. You can catch them wild in Florida. A lot of tilapia in Florida, but
1: really?
0: Yeah. Well, they're escapees, you know, like snakeheads and everything else. So, but yeah. Mm-hmm. The lagoons are full of tilapia, so.
1: Mm.
0: Yes, sir.
1: But
0: they're good fish. They're good tasting fish. But, you know. So anyway,
1: I have eaten them before, and they are good tasting fish.
0: Until you learn how they're used.
1: Well, I do how
0: until they're raised. Yeah, exactly. Yeah. So.
1: And but I guess you know when you eat crabs.
0: Right.
1: I mean, essentially, crabs are the buzzards of the bay.
0: Right. That's true.
1: You know?
0: That's true. They
1: but
0: are.
1: At the expense of crabs, how often we... I don't know how often you can eat crabs. I had a donkey's age, and I just can't afford it.
0: Right. Well, a lot of people can't this time of year. After Labor Day, that's when you can afford crabs because they're bigger and fatter and, you know, and less expensive. So, you know, I don't have to have crabs for Father's Day and Mother's Day and 4th of July Memorial Day, but a lot of people do, and it's a great tradition. So, you know, knock yourself out. I like them. I mean, I like steamed crabs. I don't mind picking them. And as a matter of fact, I did have some. What day was it? 4th of July? I can't remember. I did have some crabs. I didn't buy them, but they came from a place that had pre-steamed and then re-steamed, and I ate a half of one. I said, yeah, I'm not very hungry, and I wasn't because they just, you know, the technique for when you steam a crab and leave them sit there and, you know, wait for somebody to order them, and then, you know, they say steam to order. Yeah. That means they re-steamed them. I'd sooner go to a dependable place. Yeah. I'd sooner go to a dependable place that I know when I order my crabs, they're coming right out of the pot and they haven't been steamed before.
1: Yeah.
0: They went in live, and they went in live, came out in the bag to me. So that's how that works.
1: Yeah.
0: Yeah. So, I mean, you gotta know what your crab supplier is up to. So.
1: Yes, indeed.
0: All right, buddy. Appreciate the call.
1: Take care. Oh, by the way, my buddy Teddy wanted to know if you would ever give your, what was it, onion salad recipe?
0: Sure.
1: The world famous onion salad?
0: Internationally renowned, yes.
1: International. Sure.
0: Yeah, onion and cucumbers? Sure. Start with straight 8 cucumbers.
1: All right.
0: And Vidalia onions, okay, slice them as thin as you can. I use a mandolin to slice them thin. And I mix up the juice ahead of time. Well, you know, while I slice the onions, I slice the cucumbers, I set them aside, then I make my juice. And my juice is very simply this. And you gotta proportion this to how many people you're serving or how many dishes you're making or whatever it might be. I start out with 2 cups of sugar and 2 cups of cider vinegar. And I mix that together.
1: Right.
0: Okay. Then I add a little salt, not much, black pepper, a touch of cayenne, and white pepper. And I put that in the mix, and it kind of makes a slurry. And I use an immersion blender to blend it all up because you need to really have it. You need to have an emulsion of the sugar and the vinegar. Okay. So I taste it, of course, and add pepper, whatever needs. And then I will start adding water to, you know, dilute that very strong vinegar mixture. So if I got 2 cups of sugar, 2 cups of vinegar, I'll probably add 3 cups of water to the mix. And then I put the...
1: 3 more cups of water.
0: 3, just, yes. 2 cups of straight vinegar, 2 cups of sugar... Mix that up, make sure the sugar's all dissolved, and then probably add another 3 cups of water to bring it to strength. You know, it's still strong enough, okay? But the thing that makes it is the pepper. And I use black pepper, usually coarse ground black pepper, so you can see it floating in there. White pepper's very fine, and of course cayenne, and it doesn't color it at all, but I just want enough cayenne in there so that when you eat the vinegar and onions, mix, you get the nice sweet vinegar taste, and then right at the end in the back of your throat you catch that little bit of heat, and it's not offensive at all. It's not spicy, it's not anything. It's just a real nice little bit of heat in the back of your throat when you're done. So I mean, that's pretty much it. My mother's recipe, except for the pepper, equal amounts of sugar and vinegar.
1: Very good.
0: And then dilute it with water. Yeah. So if you want to become, you want to become.
1: Cucumber's coming on, so I'm going to have to give that a shot.
0: Yeah, and use the straight eights. Try not to use the long ones, whatever they call the English ones. I mean, it'll work, but the straight eights, you know, and you got to be careful on cucumbers. If you've got any kind of loose skin on a cucumber, or it looks a little old, or it smells a little funky, or it's slimy and slick, throw that thing away. Cucumbers are cheap, but you can get pretty sick on cucumbers. So it's just something I've learned over the years. And the other thing I don't do is I don't use the ends. I cut both ends off the cucumber, and I don't start slicing until I see seeds, because that end is very pithy and doesn't eat well, in my personal opinion. Put the ends on your compost, you know.
1: Very good.
0: Okay.
1: Well, thank you so much for sharing, Alan.
0: My pleasure, buddy. Have a great day.
1: And say hey to my buddy Teddy. God bless y'all.
0: All right, Teddy. Thanks, Chris. Talk to you soon.
1: Yep.
0: There he goes. All right. 410 WCBM 680. 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
0: 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I did look at the big wall full of snakehead baits. Boy, they're pretty. 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You'll be glad you did. We'll be right back.
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0: There you go. You do your thing. You do your thing. I'll do mine. I got you. So, 410 WCBM 680. We do have no callers on the line, so you get right in. And we'd like to enter the fish and tackle contest as well for a nice bass fishing tackle package from High Tide Lures and Tackle Box Tim. These are all hand-painted lures by Tim, mostly. I mean, there's some chatterbaits and that type of thing in there that Tim assembles, but the hard baits are all hand-painted, which is one at a time. So it's a nice little collection. And they catch fish. So 410-922-6680. My goodness. yeah. So Clay missed smoke from a distant fire. He sent me the request and we played it and he missed it. But that's okay. We'll play it another time, Clay. Maybe after the next forest fire in Canada. Oh, my goodness. Any callers on the line there, Mr. Aaron?
1: Not right now.
0: Not right now. All right. Well, we're coming to the conclusion of the hour, so we... people are texting like crazy today. Oh, that's nice. Look at that. Summer stress on the rockfish, that's for sure. Lee sent me a picture of a rockfish. I had a couple of red spots on the tail, and he said, yeah, it's the hot weather. It's summer stress. So you got to be extremely careful, especially in this hot air temperatures that we have right now in the, almost 100-degree air temperature. So it puts a lot of stress on the fish. So, maybe you want to go after something else other than striped bass, but that's up to you. If you're out there and you want to do a trip, that's good. So, I'm kind of floundering here. Oh, I know what I wanted to talk about. I'll start this now. Maybe we can continue out over the course of the next hour. So under migratory game bird hunting, in your hunting guide with all the seasons on page 43, your guide to hunting and trapping, and on the e-regulations, you will see this statement. Season dates and limits for 2026 and 27 are contingent upon approval from the United States Fish and Wildlife Service. Please check back at the Maryland DNR website in September for final season dates and bag limits. Well, that's all nice and good and well, but excuse me, migratory game birds include doves. Is dove season going to be starting on September 1st? We're in the middle of a public comment period right now. I think there might be a meeting on August 1st to review the results of the public survey, but the final seasons won't be set till the very last minute. So it puts all those migratory bird seasons in flux. The September teal season, regular duck season, sea ducks, youth season, brant season. The early Canada goose seasons are not set by the federal government. Those are set locally, so the early Canada goose season will be fine. They're not migratory. But then the migratory and late Canada goose seasons, snow, light goose, dove, woodcock, rails, snipe, all of that is contingent on U.S. Fish and Wildlife, and we don't have a conclusive answer. We have proposals, but we don't have it set in stone yet, but we will. But it might be September. All right, there's the music, folks. Just want to give you that warning. Get out, stay out, stay tuned. Stay cool, stay safe. Remember, you've got four things that are valuable: your faith, your family, your friends, and your freedom. Everything else is just frou-frou-ah. We'll see you after the news.

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1: Baltimore. News this hour from Town Hall. I'm Ron Taylor. Homeland Security officials say election security for the Trump administration.
2: Homeland Security Secretary Mark Wayne Mullen says the administration will aggressively pursue voter fraud cases following President Trump's address to the nation. During the speech, the president cited DHS findings showing more than 270,000 non-citizens are registered on voter rolls and raised concerns about vulnerabilities in electronic voting and ballot counting systems. The administration says those vulnerabilities pose a major cyber threat and an election security nightmare. Willie Nelson, The White House.
1: At a FIFA reception yesterday, President Trump says the 2026 World Cup has been a resounding success.
3: I want to congratulate every team that made the 2026 World Cup one of the all-time greatest sporting events in history. And I think beyond a sporting event, this has been not just a sporting event. This has been far beyond a sporting event. This has been something very, very special. So good luck to Spain and Argentina on Sunday, and may the best team win.
1: The president says Darlene Graham, the sister of the late Lindsey Graham, has his support to run for a full term to replace her brother in the Senate. Graham is serving the remaining months of her late brother Lindsey Graham's Senate term, but she's weighing a possible run for a full term. Lindsey Graham's funeral services will be including in Washington on July 28th and South Carolina July 29th. The U.S. and Iran have exchanged strikes aimed at infrastructure and military targets as their battle over the Strait of Hormuz intensifies. The U.S. hit bridges and energy sites in Iran and collapsed a tower at a key port, following through on President Trump's threats to pressure Tehran to ease its chokehold on the waterway that's vital to energy supplies. In response, Iran launched missiles into U.S. allied nations in the Mideast, including Qatar and Kuwait, where one of the desert nation's water supplies was damaged. More at townhall.com.
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1: An early heat wave in Europe is being felt there.
5: Heat that hit Europe exceptionally early and hard this year appears to have led to a spike in deaths, with well over 10,000 more people dying at the height of the heat wave than would normally have been expected. Measures of what researchers call excess mortality, the difference between the normally expected number of deaths and the actual number, spiked in late June, with parts of Europe experiencing record temperatures. Experts caution that it takes a while for a full picture to emerge and that many heat-related deaths will never formally be recorded as such. For example, a heart attack, which can be triggered by extreme heat exposure, may be listed on a death certificate simply as a heart attack. I'm Charles Tillerzema.
1: Democrats hoping to replace Graham Platner on the main ballot for Senate are scrambling to woo his supporters to turn focus away from Platner to the November election against Republican Senator Susan Collins. You'll find more news and analysis at townhall.com. Andy Burnham officially became leader of Britain's governing Labour Party Friday, clearing his final hurdle to taking office as Prime Minister next week.
6: The centre-left party will announce the results of a leadership contest to replace departing Prime Minister Keir Starmer, in which Burnham was the only contender. He had secured nominations from 379 of the 403 Labour lawmakers in the House of Commons as of Thursday night. Burnham, the former mayor great of Manchester, has been prime minister in waiting for weeks, but he has revealed little details about his policy priorities. After winning a special election for a seat in parliament a month ago, he pledged to build a politics, quote, based on unity and hope, and an economy that spreads growth evenly across the country. Bernie Bennett reporting.
1: Federal health officials have identified lettuce from Mexico, served by Taco Bell locations across five states, as a source of the widespread outbreak of diarrhea-causing parasite Cyclospora. You'll find more on these stories at townhall.com. I'm Ron Taylor.
7: Fox 45 forecast. We are weather alert on Saturday for a severe weather threat. Scattered thunderstorms likely, but a few will become severe with damaging winds. The main threat, large hail and an isolated tornado also possible. Sunday should be much nicer with partly cloudy skies, highs in the upper 80s, but storm chances will return next week. With your Fox 45 Weather Authority, I'm Chief Meteorologist Gerard Jabaley for Talk Radio 680 WCBM.
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0: Hey, we're back. I'm glad you heard the promo there that the Outdoorsman Radio show's on from 5 to 7 every Saturday morning. I was interested to learn that. So, and I sound kind of like that guy. Anyway, 410 WCBM 680, 410-922-6680 is our phone number. We'd love to hear from you. So, look, pictures from Maryland and Delaware, hunting pictures. Ellis@ellisoutdoors.com. Send them. We'll try to get them in the next issue. If it's a youngster and he's in your family, I do need parental permission to publish any photos of any kids. So even if it's a youth photo from days gone by, if they're under the age of 16, we definitely need parental permission. So 16 or under, as long as they're, you know, in that realm. So, excuse me, but it's best to try and get that anyway. So, I believe we have a youth going on the cover this upcoming issue, but unless we get something in over the weekend, it's better than what we got, but we're always looking for quality photos for the covers. So, we're excited about it. This is excited about a magazine as I've been in a long, long time. I mean, it's very, very going to be big. It's going to be a lot of advertisers and a lot of distribution. So we're excited about an inclusion of Delaware. You know, Delaware, we started a year ago. This is a year since we first started Delaware. We got a number of folks that stuck with us. We got a number of people that are coming back. So we're really, really happy for the results, that have come out of that. And even a few new people from Pennsylvania. So it's all good. 410 WCBM 680, 410-922-6680. If you'd like to reach us here, I think we might have a caller on the line. That might have been that text. Let's see. Do, do, do, do, do. Yep, Harvey in Baltimore. Good morning, Harvey. How are you?
1: Good. Long-time listener, first-time caller. Really enjoy your show. Very interesting, informative. About two
0: thank
1: months
0: you.
1: Ago, I was driving up Falls Road going north, and the deer came out and hit the side of my car.
0: Yep.
1: Didn't know what hit me. Now, they sell these, quote-unquote, whistles that you put on top of it. Do they work?
0: Nope.
1: They don't work.
0: They haven't worked.

0: in suburbia, they stash them about 200 to 300 yards apart and then go back and forth between them to feed them. And it's a survival thing. It's an instinct thing. Okay. They just put one place and one another in case predators get a hold of one of them. They don't wipe out the whole team. So they're preoccupied with that. Sometimes it's feeding. This time of the year, the bucks are together in what they call bachelor groups, and the does are with their fawns, so they're traveling extensively. During the fall, in the run-up to the breeding season, and especially during the breeding season, they're preoccupied with breeding, and so the bucks are chasing the does, and the does are running from the bucks, and you know they don't always pay attention to the highway. The other part of that is no, their eyes are designed to reflect light back out of the backs of their out of the retinas back out, so they are essentially blind by high light. And if they stop in the middle of the highway and they're looking at you, you know, you've heard deer in the headlights look. Well, that's what it is. They actually cannot see their surroundings when they're looking into the light, so they'll just freeze. That's an instinct. So, yeah, that's
1: Thank
0: part
1: you for
0: of what's
1: that
0: going
1: information.
0: On. Yeah, indeed. And by the way, the fawns are getting bigger too. They're not exactly the most careful in the bunch either. There was a pretty good sized fawn hit on Matthewstown Road the other night. I was on my way home, and it was laying in the middle of the lane in the dark. I just saw it in time to swerve out around it, but you know, I also had to time it to miss the oncoming vehicle, and I was able to, you know, get out around and get back in the lane, but I wouldn't have wanted, as big as it was, I wouldn't have wanted to run over it in my little pickup truck because, you know, they can damage your vehicle even after they're dead. So, but I felt bad for the deer, but, you know, so
1: yeah.
0: It is.
1: Thanks for the information. I appreciate it.
0: Sure, Harvey. Probably more than you wanted. Talk to you later. Bye bye. There you go. That's what we're here for. Try to answer the questions. 410 WCBM 680. Good morning, Lee. How are things with Lee World today?
2: Lee World is good.
0: Good.
2: I sent you those couple little vids of the those pretty nice bucks. Those,
0: yeah, that the two.
2: Yeah, the two are with my daughter walking the dog. Are exceptional.
0: Yeah,
2: Alan. My question is, how do I keep those deer in my back 40? Is there mineral licks or things you would recommend?
0: Absolutely.
2: I know you don't recommend corn.
0: Not this time of year, but absolutely.
2: That
0: picture of that buck I sent you is there three times a day, eating the mineral lick. And it's, what I use is a, Welsh Mountain product, same people that make apple cracker. And it's called, Rack RX 365. Comes in a bucket. And you put you establish a mineral lick. You just put it out on a stump or you put it out on a bare piece of ground and just, I usually spread it a little bit like in about a 6-foot circle. And as it rains and melts and leaches into the soil, they'll come and eat the soil. And, you know, and you just refresh it about every week or so. I do mine about every 10 days. I'm due right now. And they'll keep coming back to it and keep coming back to it and keep coming back to it. I got bucks and does and fawns clean, you know, eating it. It's very helpful. That stuff has like 60 different minerals in it. A lot of them are just salt. That doesn't do anything.
2: Right.
0: You gotta have the right combination. And
2: so this is a powder type substance?
0: It's a granule.
2: Uh huh. Okay.
0: You know, yeah, it's almost, you know, what fertilizer looks like, granulated fertilizer. It looks kind of like that. And, I mean, you can see it when you put it down. And it stays on the ground. It melts slowly. Some guys use a salt block, but you got to use something with some minerals in it. And what it ultimately does is it helps increase milk production in the does, and it causes the antlers, you know, the calcium and so forth goes into the antlers and provides bigger antlers. So if you've already got some good genetics like we've got, it greatly improves it. I'm seeing some bucks that were pretty spindly looking last year.

0: looking pretty good. Looking pretty good, you know?
1: Yeah, the one is the, I'm pretty sure it's the one that I missed last year.
0: Mm-hmm.
1: Yeah, that one bigger one. And, yeah, they're right on the property.
0: Yeah.
1: I'm like, well, you know, my daughter's saying, well, you know, when the time comes, they move around. Well, I figured, if I got some, minerals going on, then it might help enhance, them, like, hanging around till hunting season is what
0: right.
1: I'm hoping to do. One other question, Alan. What is, is it 50 yards for, archery, hunting from the house, from,
0: yeah.
1: a dwelling, 50
0: yep.
1: yards?
0: Yep, in Baltimore.
1: Is that throughout the state?
0: Nope. Nope, but it is in Baltimore City.
1: What about Baltimore County? Is it still 150, as with gun?
0: Yes.
1: Okay.
0: Yep.
1: All right. Yep. I'm gonna set another stand, an old man stand for me.
0: Yeah, of course.
1: I don't have to hike back into my property as far.
0: Does it have a stair lift on it?
1: buddy, it's getting there. You and I were talking. Up. You know, it's you're close.
0: I get it.
1: Yeah.
0: Yeah. Well, when you get to be our age, you can joke about it, but you're like, man, I wish I had.
1: Alan, it's a chore anymore.
0: Hey, look, you know. you're an engineer. You could rig a cantilever look, right on the edge of Blackwater, there used to be a hunting club, and these guys had rigged cantilever platforms that
1: okay.
0: would take that they would climb in and release the rope, and the counterweight on the other side would lift them, much like an elevator, up into the tops of the trees. And when the geese came over, I mean, they just pounded them because they were treetop level. They didn't have to wait for them to come in any further.
1: I was on a property down near, that backed up the Susquehanna State Park.
0: Right.
1: A friend of mine, you know, let me, they had a shooting range site in, and I'm going in on the property. I look up into this tree, and out. They had a covered, a canopy over top of this. I ain't kidding you. It's an old couch, you know.
0: Oh, brother!
1: three seat couch up in this tree. Actually, it was, I think and amongst two trees, but pretty crazy setups. I think that was probably good for one season until the squirrels and mice got into it.
0: Exactly.
1: Yeah.
0: I'm sure. Do you know, are you familiar with Raystown Lake up in Pennsylvania?
1: Lake Raystown?
0: Oh, okay.
1: Well, a long time ago.
0: Yeah, well, it used to be Lake Raystown, and then they flooded the entire valley between two mountains and created this. I mean, they eliminated the town of H, A-I-T-C-H. It just moved everybody out and flooded the entire mountain valley with this dam, okay? Well, in that area, there were some fellows hunting, and they had built a tree stand across three trees on property that didn't belong to them.
1: Uh-huh.
0: So
1: yeah.
0: there's three guys in the blind. First day of deer season, the landowner comes out and says, what are you fellas doing up there? And he said, we're hunting. He said, well, this is my property, and you're not allowed to be here. And the guy said, well, we're staying. And so the farmer said, I'll be right back. So he comes back with a chainsaw, and he said, if you don't come out, I'm going to cut the trees down.
1: Right.
0: And one guy says, okay, I'm coming down. So he came down, and the other two guys said, nah, you would never do that. So the guy sawed one of the trees down. Part of the blind collapse. They're sitting up there. The other two guys are sitting up there. I said, yeah, you won't do it. He did.
1: Right.
0: He sawed all three trees down. And
1: that's awesome.
0: One of the guys actually rode the thing down. You know, He defied him that much. Yeah. I mean, after the guy cuts two trees down, you kind of figure he's serious, you know?
1: Yeah.
0: But he defied him, and he rode it to the ground. Unbelievable people, you know? So, funny.
1: On a quick side note, Eddie and I, we did a fish the Patapsco, and he said, let's go try where I had caught perch.
0: Right.
1: White perch, I guess it was a week prior. We didn't catch a perch.
0: Right.
1: So, I know Tacklebox was talking about the, lack of perch, and, I'm hearing that from, quite a few other anglers that they're.
0: I am too, yeah. We talked about it last week about the Magathy, I believe, so, yeah.
1: I don't know what's going on there, but,
0: Nor do I.
1: Where we normally catch them in the Patapsco, I don't know if we're maybe a little early yet, or, you know, it might be into August or September maybe, but we'll have to play that one out.
0: Yeah.
1: I'm not sure what's going on.
0: Yeah.
1: The Susquehanna was terrible this year.
0: But
1: we caught them, but nothing like years past.
0: Yeah. Well, you guys wiped them out. You wiped them out last year.
1: Gotta eat.
0: You know, I'm not ever going to give you a break, buddy. Yeah.
1: No, it's not. That's not me. I got my limits. It's the some of the folks I hang out with.
0: Oh, the guys I hang with. Yeah.
1: One of them. You know, it's all about crab bait. I mean, he's a commercial crabber, and I get it. You know, it's free bait.
0: Mm-hmm.
1: So it is. I think Alan though. We're gonna see creel limits on white perch, and I think that would be a good thing.
0: We might. You're absolutely right. We might. So, so I'm down in Southern Maryland. A female crabber comes in. This is early in the season, and the guy, I'm with the guy buying the crabs. You know, he's an advertiser, and she comes in, and he goes, what do you got? And she goes, I got a half a bushel of number ones and, you know, bushel twos and, you know, some of this and some of that. And he says, all right, we'll put them in the cooler. I'll pay you. And he looks at her and he looks at me and he goes, yeah, she gets her bait, her razor clams free. And I must have had a curious look on my face, and she sticks her head around the corner and she goes, yep. When you're sleeping with a clammer, you get your bait for free. I'm like, oh my gosh. Okay. Too much information, but good for you. You're making a profit. So
1: that's all in the barter system.
0: All in the barter system. All right. Okay, buddy. On that note, time to go.
1: Okay.
0: Talk to you soon. See you. Bye. Oh, man. Horrible. I didn't say it. I didn't bring it up, but I was a witness. 410 WCBM 680, 410-922-6680. Hey, you know what? The trappers are having their event, the Sportsman Expo, sponsored by the Maryland Fur Trappers, July 31st and August 1st. It's in Washington County, Agriculture Center, beautiful building out there at 7313 Sharpsburg Pike in Boonesboro, Maryland. There's no charge to attend. 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It's all here. 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Live and silent auctions, a chicken dinner auction, raffles and games, and bucks, bears, stags, measures will score Maryland trophies from 10 till 3 at the event on site. 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I think we had 15 animals make the record book last time, including a couple bears, really nice bears. 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Now, Backyard Billies, look, it's hot. 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

0: Well, I think we made our point. Time to wake up, ladies and gentlemen. And there's still smoke on the water. And for those of you who reached over to turn the radio down, God bless you. At least you're awake now. 410 WCBM 680. Here's an old rocker right here. Good morning, Rudy.
1: Yeah, well, how are you?
0: I'm good. How are you?
1: Good. I'm certainly glad that storms have passed by with an AM radio. That static was bothersome.
0: I'm sorry. Well, you know what? You can always go online. Your computer's a little more quieter. Yeah, I know it. That's all right. So what's going on, buddy?
1: Well, I just want to give you a report from the Environmental Center. We had a summer camp this last week. It's just a day camp.
0: Right.
1: And part of the summer camp agenda is going down to the beach like we do with you and your grandchildren.
0: Yes, correct.
1: And talk to the kids about the fish we catch.
0: Yep.
1: And this week was really very unusual in a very positive way. I saw more young of your striped bass this week than I have seen in the 10 years I've been volunteering there.
0: Well, that's great.
1: Just a shot in the dark, just one sample, one day in one spot. It doesn't really mean anything other than the fact that it was really neat to see. We probably pulled the seine 5 times. And in each of the seine hauls, we had between 10 and 20 young veer.
0: Wow, nice.
1: Yeah.
0: And nice.
1: The cool part was the variety of sizes, which indicates to me that it was a fairly protracted spawn. We had fish that were 1 inch up to 2.5 inches.
0: So when you say protracted spawn, that means that they started spawning early and continued to spawn through the entire time frame there, what, 6 weeks, 8 weeks? How long do you think?
1: That would be my guess, yes. When I was working with striped bass back in the 70s and 80s, a lot of times we would see striped bass spawning very, very contracted. That's about a several day spawn.
0: Right.
1: Nothing before, nothing after.
0: Right.
1: And the problem with that was when you had a bad weather event, like a cold rain or a cold
0: snap,
1: and wiped them out, there were no fish following.
0: Right.
1: Now, I have no idea what occurred this year on the spawning grounds. I'm not involved any longer, but
0: right.
1: Seeing this number of fish, again, we're going to go back and do it again. We have another class on the 30th, and maybe you can join us.
0: We'll see what we can do.
1: Education director, and she gets
0: sure.
1: Contributed a number of pictures to your hunting magazine.
0: Yeah, I saw that. Yeah.

0: at it like a foot away, and he looked up, and he made one leap and cleared that 8-foot fence from a standing start. So, you know, to whatever effectiveness it is, it won't stop all road kills, but it's certainly an effective thing. But it's also extremely expensive to get people to go out there and string fence for miles and miles and miles and miles. You know, we don't have a WPA anymore, so.
1: Well, if it's, the fence goes up well put in, you know, it's a one-time kind of deal.
0: Yep.
1: Maybe it's
0: correct.
1: Maintenance from time to time, but it's a one-shot deal, so.
0: Exactly.
1: We're not talking about every year doing it. Yeah.
0: Nope.
1: Yeah.
0: Nope. But, well, they're raising our taxes now to make up for the budget shortfall and the overspending that, you know, that the government has done here in the last few years here in Maryland. So they're talking, we're exploring tax relief and all this stuff, but damage is done here in Maryland, that's for sure. So I don't know if they have the budget for it, but they have a budget for a lot of environmental things. I mean, unbelievable, all the green programs that we're supporting here in Maryland, and if you have an idea, you're going to get $1 million, and it's just crazy. But we're going to have here in Maryland, we're going to have between 30 and 35,000 deer strikes on the highway annually. That's been a consistent number for 20 years. And even back in the day when we had 300,000 deer in Maryland, that was the number, 30, 35,000 deer strikes. Now we're down to about 220, 225 population of deer, and we're still getting consistent 30,000 deer strikes a year. So, you know,
1: I'd put a fence up.
0: Put a fence. I know. I was just going to say maybe a fence would help. So we'll see what happens.
1: Well, it can't hurt.
0: No. But maybe
1: They would have to check with other states. You said Pennsylvania, so
0: sure.
1: And I'm sure they would do that to see how successful those fences are.
0: Yeah,
1: how much difference have they made?
0: Exactly. Good plan. Good question. So, you know, maybe they should just move the deer crossing signs to a less traffic area, you know, so the deer know to cross where there's not that much traffic.
1: I think that's an excellent idea.
0: There you go.
1: That one.
0: All right. Thanks for the call.
1: You're welcome.
0: All right. Have a good day. See you later. Bye bye. I know, Aaron, you have the. I know you have that lady that called the radio show with the idea about the deer crossing signs and just excoriated the state for putting them out, you know, and causing the deer to cross, you know, in the high traffic areas. It's just hilarious. We'll play that sometime. We have more time. So put that on your list of future things to play, Aaron.
2: Will do.
0: All right, buddy. Any callers on the line?
2: We are all caught up right now.
0: Oh, good. 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

0: 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They're open 7 days a week. Why not stop by? You'll be glad you did. We'll be right back.
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0: 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That's in Washington County. 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And I know there's some good gun raffles because I got five tickets on one of them, and I'll buy more. 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

0: There we go. Weapons of mass destruction. 410 WCBM 680, 410-922-6680 is our phone number. We would love to have you join us in the conversation. Sign up for the fishing tackle that we're giving away at the end of the month from Tackle Box Tim Sherman and High Tide Lures. It's a bass fishing tackle package, and all you got to do is call in, leave your name and number with Aaron, first, last name, and accurate phone number. At the end of the month, we put everybody's name and number, well, we correspond their number to a name to a number, and we put the numbers in the random number generator, and whoever's number comes up, that's who wins. We contact you, and your tackle package is on its way. It's worked out for a couple of years like that. And Tim's very, very good at getting the packages together and sent out like the same day. So it's pretty cool. By the way, the next giveaway after the fishing tackle is going to be September, and that'll be the CVA muzzleloader, the Wolf muzzleloader. It will come equipped with a scope from Hawk Optics. So we're really looking forward to the folks. We've got them. We've got the scopes. We've got the muzzle loaders. Everything's good to go. Just have to mount the scopes on the muzzle loaders. So when we hand you the package, your, you know, other than your accessories, your powder, your ammunition and your primers, you're pretty much ready to go. You got a free muzzle loader. So, that contest will be coming up in September, October, and November. Three in a row. So we've been doing it. It's a tradition we've carried on for a number of years, probably over 20 now. And a lot of muzzle loaders are out there that we've given people. The thing is, I rarely hear back from people that have received a muzzle loader, whether they've harvested one or not. I know one of the first ones we gave away, the guy still uses it. It's been very effective. As far as that, Chris, my buddy, has a wolf, and he's taken several deer and a bear with his, Maryland bear, last year. Found out that Chris's bear was 11 and a half years old, so she was in prime shape. I talked to the deer processor, the processor that handled his bear yesterday, and he said he's telling his friends that he made bear bologna out of the bear, and I commented before he said anything. I said, we really enjoy the bologna. I guess he uses a deer recipe and the seasonings and stuff, and we've really enjoyed the bologna that bear furnished for Chris and his family, and he shared some with me, so we're happy about that. Bear bologna is good stuff. So, and I'm rambling again because we're coming down to the end of the show and nobody's on the line. So I'm just telling you, if you have a deer to be measured for the record book comes out this fall. You have till the end of August to contact a measure. You can contact us through email if you go to the website, bucks-bears-stags.com. You'll see that you can order a record book, and you can also not the new one yet. I don't have pre-orders up there yet. And the cover of the next one's going to be fantastic, by the way. You can, there's the music. But you can hit request a measure button on there. That'll take you to a form. You fill out the form. You hit submit. Comes to me via email, and we're good to go. So we're measuring at Mountain Maryland Firearms Training in Frostburg this coming Saturday, the 25th, and then at the Trappers Expo on the 1st. So we got two opportunities for those folks in mid to western Maryland to get measured, if you're hearing my voice. There's the music. Get out, stay safe. I probably, while this smoke is in the air, I'd stay in the air conditioning if I were you. Watch out for the rain, the thunder, and the lightning. It's always good to not be exposed in a lightning storm. Remember, faith, family, friends, and freedom. Enjoy them all. Love the Lord. Love your family. Enjoy your friends. Enjoy your freedom. See you next week.
1: This is the right choice for Maryland.

0: News this hour at Town Hall. I'm Bob Agnew in Washington. Homeland Security officials say election security remains a top priority for the Trump administration.
1: Homeland Security Secretary Mark Wayne Mullen says the administration will aggressively pursue voter fraud cases following President Trump's address to the nation. During the speech, the president cited DHS findings showing more than 270,000 non-citizens are registered on voter rolls and raised concerns about vulnerabilities in electronic voting and ballot counting systems. The administration says those vulnerabilities pose a major cyber threat and an election security nightmare. Willie Nelson, The White House.
0: New records released by Senate Republicans are raising questions about whether former special counsel Jack Smith accessed congressional text messages after testifying he did not.
2: Senate Judiciary Committee Chairman Chuck Grassley and Senator Ron Johnson say Justice Department documents show text messages belonging to both lawmakers were obtained by Smith's team during the January 6th investigation. The senators argue those communications were protected by congressional privilege. Missouri Senator Eric Schmidt is now calling for Smith to be prosecuted, alleging he lied to Congress under oath. Ken Lorman reporting.
0: This week, 8 Democrat candidates in the state of Maine took part in 2 debates on TV. We get a closer look from correspondent Laura Winters.
3: The first group of 4 Senate candidates include Democrats Sheena Bellows, Troy Jackson, Jordan Wood, and Dr. Nirav Shah. The 4 participating in 1 debate for an hour. Shah, the former director of Maine's Center for Disease Control and Prevention, he also ran in this year's primary for governor and lost. Then a second hour of debate with candidates David Costello, Elizabeth Dickerson, Dan Kleben, and Ashley Wood. Candidate Graham Plantner left the Senate race in Maine last week after he was accused of sexual assault, a claim he denies.
0: That is Laura Winters. More from townhall.com.
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0: YouTube has appealed a landmark social media addiction lawsuit verdict.
5: The jury found YouTube and Meta negligent in March in a case involving a young woman who claimed social media addiction worsened her mental health. Jurors awarded the woman $6 million in total damages after the 5-week trial concluded. YouTube's lawyers filed the appeal days after Meta had already filed its own appeal. Both defendants had filed post-trial motions asking the judge to toss out the jury's verdict and for a new trial. The judge denied those motions in early June. Keith Peters reporting.
0: Heat that hit Europe exceptionally early this year and hard has appeared to have taken more lives than are normally lost to summer heat. Well, more than 10,000 additional deaths, according to the officials. Measures of what the researchers call excess mortality. That's the difference between the normally expected number of deaths and the actual number. Breaking news at townhall.com. The flooding devastation continues in Texas.
6: Downpours dumped more than 2 feet of rain across parts of South and Central Texas over the past week, swelling rivers, cutting off communities, and washing out roads. In Uvalde, Texas, where a section of bridge collapsed due to flooding on the Nueces River, Governor Greg Abbott thanked responders who rushed to rescue hundreds of people trapped by high waters.
7: The state is going to work with local officials to expedite things like debris removal and to accelerate the rebuilding process.
6: As the water recedes, residents like Sandra Gomez are returning to a messy cleanup.
8: Mud is all throughout the house.
6: I'm Jennifer King.
0: Department of Homeland Security Secretary Mark Wayne Mullen discussed the Trump administration's efforts to secure American elections yesterday in a news conference. He said 250,000 non-citizens in 4 states voted in the 2020 election. He didn't share how the department had determined that precise number. More of these stories at townhall.com. We'll be right back.
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1: Hello and good morning. Let's talk gardening. We'll start off as usual in New Jersey. Good morning, Bray.
2: Good morning, Alan. So I have a line of Japanese holly across the front of my house. It's probably six or so bushes. The ones on each end have lost like half their leaves. And I have another freestanding Japanese holly, another part of the property, and that also has lost half its leaves. I was wondering, what do you think is happening to this Japanese holly?
1: I don't like Japanese hollies because they are unpredictable. They like afternoon shade and perfect drainage. And at least here in Maryland, we don't have perfect drainage. Without seeing yours, I can't speculate. You're in New Jersey. I think you can still use imidacloprid.
2: Right.
1: I suspect it's an insect. I would put a soil drench around. It can't hurt anything. And see if that helps. And then I would mark your calendar if you don't think they're getting any better. The folks from Davies Tree Expert will be on, I believe, August 1st.
2: Oh, okay.
1: As I'm doing, remember, it's August 1st. You might want to call them and see if they're seeing, any extensive damage in, Japanese hollies. That is, here, there, and elsewhere.
2: Right.
1: I would check for scale on the stems.
2: Okay.
1: And again, imidacloprid will take care of that.
2: Right. Okay. Click on the spray.
1: The other alternative would be to spray them with Fruit Tree and Plant Guard, which will take care of all the funguses and all the insects. But it doesn't work that well on scale. It works, but not that well. It depends on exactly what season the scale is in. There's nothing wrong with doing both. A soil drench and a spray with Bonite's Fruit Tree and Plant Guard.
2: Okay, yeah, I did that on my Miracle on the Hudson Rose, and I haven't had any rust yet.
1: Good. Good.
2: That's a good, okay.
1: Yeah. All right, when you have success like that, it's good that you let us know that, people say, well, Alan recommended it, but I wonder if it really worked.
2: Right. Well, it did work.
1: All right, great.
2: Okay, thank you, Alan.
1: Really good product.
2: It certainly is.
1: Yes, okay. Bye.
2: All right, bye.
1: All right, a couple special announcements. Today, at the Dutch Plant Farm in Frederick, is the second weekend of the Francis Scott Key Iris Sale. Last weekend it was phenomenal. And I'm sure it's going to be just as good this weekend. But if you want irises, you want dwarf irises, you want tall bearded irises, you want Siberian irises, whatever, and you want them at a low price, the Francis Scott Key Iris Society sale at the Dutch Plant Farm in Frederick starting at 9, between 9 and 1 today. All right, and I'm going to do some other announcements between the calls. Ooh, I don't know what happened to caller number 2. I'm going to go to caller number 3 because I'm not sure 2 is still there. Good morning, Diane.
3: Hi, Alan. I have a question about daylilies. I have a good handful of mine have finished blooming. Is it too early to dig them up and divide the clumps?
1: I would say no. I mean, the next thing I'm going to talk about is on August 1st, the Daylily Society is having their plant sale.
3: Oh, okay.
1: Okay. We're only a week or so away from it. If they're finished blooming, I would think it's fine to dig them up.
3: Okay.
1: Dig them, divide them, whatever. Are you going to transplant them? Are you going to divide them? What are you going to do with them?
3: Well, a couple I'm going to put when I divide. And that was the other question. Like how many clumps, maybe like three or four to a whole? Because some of them are pretty big, and I was hoping to give them away to friends. You know, replant a couple back in the same spot, a couple of the clumps back in the same spot.
1: Do you have names with them?
3: A couple of them, I do.
1: Well, you know, you can take them to the plant sale and sell them at $5 for a double fan.
3: Oh.
1: Put them in a shopping bag, bare root them, you know, write the name on the fans, and you can take them. The ones without names, there will be no interest in.
3: Yeah, I'm sure.
1: But that's a possibility, because they're going to be selling them there. Most of them will be $5, and afterwards they have, you know, an auction and so forth. And that is August 1st at McLean's Nursery, which is on Sager Hill Road in Parkville.
3: Okay.
1: And then on the 2nd, they do it at the Benson Hammond House in Linthicum.
3: Okay.
1: Now, that sale starts at 11 o'clock. On Saturday, and the Sunday sale starts at noon. So most of these sales start earlier than that.
3: Yeah. Okay.
1: So if you want to get some new ones, that's one way. If you want to, if you're asking how many to put in to make a nice clump, you need at least two fans to make a nice clump. And if you want to get a really big clump, then you can put two fans in kind of a triangle a foot apart.
3: Okay.
1: So.
3: Okay. My problem is now that I'm getting older, I want to not have to divide them as much. You know what I mean? I was going to try to do the biggest ones this year and maybe just kind of keep the clumps smaller. So I was thinking 2 to 3 clumps back in the hole.
1: You could actually get by with one.
3: Oh, okay.
1: One, you know, if you get a clump that's about as big around as a grapefruit,
3: uh-huh.
1: You know, that's one. That's enough.
3: Okay. Will that bloom next year then?
1: Pardon?
3: Will that bloom next year,
1: yes.
3: Okay.
1: Yes. I love daylilies, and I'm going to go to the daylily plant sale and get some more, although we're running out of space. And I too am running out of energy.
3: Yeah.
1: I
3: have around 35 of them. All I have several different beds throughout my yard, and I have about 35 daylilies. So I was hoping, you know, like this year to divide some, and then next year to divide some.
1: Yeah. Well, so. for the first time in my life, in the last couple of days, I've been thinking about moving to assisted living and just selling the house.
3: Oh, have you?
1: I'm thinking about it. I mean, no decision has been made.
3: Yeah.
1: It's just, it's harder and harder to find help.
3: Yeah, I can imagine.
1: And it's a big garden.
3: Mm-hmm.
1: And the weeds are getting ahead of us, and this guy has some reason for not showing up, and this guy has some reason for showing up. My landscape crew is great. I can count on them. You know, another possibility is just do less landscaping.
3: Yeah.
1: I love the landscaping. I love meeting with the people and so forth. So.
3: Yeah.
1: Anyway. So. Enjoy your daylilies. Yes, the early ones have finished blooming, but they will be, now, usually we have them blooming until September, the later ones.
3: Mm-hmm. Yes,
1: but
3: I have one that just started blooming.
1: Yeah, but this year, some of the late ones bloomed early.
3: Oh.
1: And everything was early this year.
3: Hmm.
1: So.
3: Well.
1: Do you have a favorite?
3: I do. I have I have one. It's called June Bride. Now that is already finished blooming. That's special to me because my mother bought it for me, and she has since passed away a long time ago.
1: Is it white or lemon yellow or something like that?
3: It's like a creamy white.
1: Yeah.
3: Yeah.
1: Sounds really nice.
3: And then I have one that is during the day. If the sun is not on it, it looks black. And it's called Caribbean Frank.
1: Oh, you've got something that I don't have, so that's interesting.
3: Oh, you know what? That one does need to be divided. I could give you a piece of that if you want it. Of course, now you're trying to downsize, and I'm trying to give you the
1: Day Lily. Well, if we downsize, I'm not going to tear up the yard and take out beds. That I'm not doing.
3: Okay.
1: I'm either going to stay there and struggle with the maintenance, or I'm going to put it on the market.
3: Okay. Yeah.
1: And we'll just see. I mean, this happens to be a really rough time for me, not health-wise, but just with the help and so forth. I've had my housekeeper for over 20 years, and she's having a new knee operation, so the house is getting to be a mess, too, because I'm not real good at taking care of myself. So it gets depressing, you say.
3: Yeah, I understand.
1: I'd love to share Day-Lewis with you, and if you want to get some new ones, you come to the Day-Lewis sale, we can come to my house, and we'll share.
3: Okay, good.
1: All right.
3: All right, well, I'll be in touch when I divide that one.
1: All right, great. Thank you.
3: Okay, thank you.
1: Right, bye. All righty. So, that Day-Lewis sale again is August 1st at McLean's Nursery in Sayre Hill Road in Parkville at 11 o'clock. Most will be two fans for $5. Now, some will be more. There's some really good ones there that command more money. But if you're just interested in adding color to your yard, there are plenty of good ones that aren't the absolute latest ones. But, you know, I like some of the older ones better than I do the newer ones. So, anyway, that's just an opportunity for you. Opportunity to get irises, opportunity to get Day-Lewis. And then, as I said, on August 1st, we're going to have the folks from Davy Tree Experts here. Next weekend, or the last weekend, I think it's next weekend, Pete will not be with us. He's taken a month off, and he'll be with us at the end of August. So we'll get more expertise on birds, but not till the end of August. Let us go next to Westminster. Good morning, Dale.
4: Good morning, Alan. I'm calling about tomato plants. I'm developing spots on my leaves, and some are turning brown and withering. What's causing that?
1: A fungus of some kind. Well, let me ask this. Is it bad?
4: It's not that bad, but I'm concerned about it. I keep taking the branches that develop the spots and take them off and discard them.
1: See, I hate to say spray with a fungicide.
4: Yeah, so do I.
1: And is it still growing and making tomatoes?
4: Oh, yes, they're growing, and it looks like the newer, higher growth isn't developing the spots.
1: Yeah, then I would continue doing what I do not want to recommend, spraying something you're going to eat. And I don't care how safe they say the label is. You know, they'll change their mind.
4: Yes.
1: In 5 years, you know. I can remember when they said, well, you shouldn't cook anything outside on charcoal.
4: Right.
1: There was all this stuff that's come and gone. Eat more vegetables. No, eat more meat. Don't eat eggs. No, eat eggs. Don't eat butter. Eat butter. So, I mean, they really don't know. Unless they find something that is definitely bad, in which case, or even if they suspect it's bad, they take it off the market. But yours doesn't sound bad enough. If you feel you want to spray something, if you go on the internet, there is a recipe for making a fungicide out of baking soda. And that may or may not help. It works better on mildews than a lot of funguses. But, you know, at least you know that's safe.
4: But I can continue to remove the branches.
1: Just continue to remove the branches and be sure to remove them, put them in a plastic bag and get them off the property. Give them a small, gentle shot of fertilizer. And if they're growing and they're making tomatoes, I wouldn't worry about it.
4: Okay, may I ask another question?
1: Sure.
4: If I cut the end of the growth, where the growth is on pumpkin or cantaloupe plants, grouping of vines, will that increase the production of the remaining plant or will it harm the plant?
1: It won't harm the plant. Do you already have pumpkins?
4: No, I just have blossoms, but it's an interesting thing. I had some pumpkin, some cantaloupe seeds from years ago, and just as a curiosity, I put them in the pot to see if they would germinate. Well, they germinated, and they're growing up my deck. So they're growing vertical rather than horizontal, and I think they're just going to outgrow the trellis I have them on.
1: Okay, you can cut off the new growth once you see several cantaloupes on there.
4: Okay, cantaloupe.
1: Because it has a flower doesn't mean it's going to make a cantaloupe. So once you see some cantaloupes on there that are about the size of a lemon, you can then say that's it for growth.
4: Okay, well, thank you. And I have a suggestion. It just popped into my head when you were talking to the lady before.
1: Yeah.
4: Where you're getting more stressed and tired and you don't want to put the time in, or you'd like to put the time in, but you don't have the strength or the energy, so on and so forth. At any rate, I'm sure there are a lot of people out here who really value your information and exposure to you and your knowledge. You might think about opening your garden work up to volunteers who may want to come out and just work with you to help you and gain the knowledge and exposure you give other people.
1: It would have to be on the weekend.
4: Okay, a lot of people don't work. Just a thought.
1: Yeah.
4: Just a thought.
1: I mean, right now I've gotten involved in a place. Thank you very much, by the way. It is a good thought. I've gotten involved in a yard in Annapolis for a lovely lady, and her husband, although the garden is really her project. And with it being so hot and it's right on the water, and there's a breeze. It's been doubly nice to work there. And she and I have the same vision for the garden. So I have, that's part of the problem. I haven't been home much. And Annapolis is a 2-hour drive each way.
4: Yeah.
1: And then you get home, and because we're adding plants, I try and get home by, not home, I try to get to the nurseries, which are usually up in Moncton or somewhere, by 3:00 before they close, so that I can get the plants for the next day. But the good news is the garden is falling into place. It is looking much better. And our vision is happening. So I've enjoyed that immensely. So that's part of the reason. But the other part of the reason is no shows. So thank you very much for the thought.
4: You're more than welcome. Have a great day.
1: You too. Take care.
4: Bye.
1: Bye. All right. Let's go to Lutherville. Good morning, Larry.
5: Well, good morning, good sir. Last weekend, you'd mentioned a chemical name for a chemical that's used for ground clear or vegetation killing. Do you remember that?
1: I was not... Okay, let me say this. Ground clear is a total vegetation killer that you cannot plant for a year. So I probably did not mention that name. I probably mentioned Kilzall. K-I-L-Z-A-L-L. That is a good total vegetation killer.
5: Okay. So I'm looking at an area. What was the name of that yellow plant, the first one to bloom every year?
1: the very first one to bloom every year in my yard is either the winter aconite, which is a bulb, or the yellow flowering dogwood, Cornus mass.
5: Okay. I'm thinking of a big bush, and it blooms very widely and deeply in yellow. And
1: are you thinking of Forsythia?
5: That's it, Forsythia.
1: Okay.
5: And I've got about a 20-yard area I want to clear against the fence. It's between my house and the neighbor's house.
1: And it's sunny?
5: More than 50%, but I do have large oaks overhead.
1: Okay. It will do okay there. It really does best in full sun.
5: What I'm trying to do, Alan, is eliminate this Forsythia that I have.
1: Oh.
5: So I will.
1: Okay.
5: So, and then I want to grow grass there.
1: Okay.
5: But do you remember the chemical? What do you think would be better, the Kills All or the Ground Clear?
1: Grass after you put Ground Clear down.
5: Okay, that's fine. What do you think would be better?
1: Well, if you spray the Forsythia, you're going to have dead Forsythia.
5: Okay.
1: You really need a shovel. One way or the other, it's got to be dug out.
5: Yes, of course. That's a good point.
1: So whether you dig it out alive or dead, it's the same amount of work.
5: Okay. I also have ivy on the ground there that I want to get rid of.
1: Okay. Well, then you can spray with your Kills All. Now, if you just want to kill the Forsythia and say, well, I'll let it die for a year or two, and then, you know, it'll come out very easily, it'll be half rotted, and I can live with, you know, the stumps. You can cut it to the ground and paint each cut off stem with cut vine and stump killer.
5: Yes.
1: However, you need to put that on the stems within a few minutes of cutting them. You can't cut it all and then go back and paint. You gotta cut and paint, cut and paint.
5: I understand.
1: Okay? That will at least clear the space. And, you know, you may want to say, well, look, I'll kind of plant grass around it. I can live with the dead stumps there for a year or two, and then I'll patch in with grass. Not ideal, but perhaps less work, although cutting it a branch by time and painting goes a little more slowly than you might expect.
5: I understand.
1: Your best bet is a sharp shovel.
5: Okay.
1: How many Forsythias are there?
5: I'm going to say 20.
1: And how big are they? How many years they've been there?
5: They've been there at least 10 years when I got the property. But let me think about this for a minute. They're about as big as 10 feet, not 10 feet tall, but those 7 feet tall.
1: That may be too much work. I don't know how strong you are or how much into the heavy work you are. I have guys that I use for that. If you decide you just don't want to deal with it and you want them out, my phone number is 410-591-3041. I'd be happy to look at it.
5: Mm-hmm. So, that's an interesting proposition. I think my idea was to just kill it all. I could wait the year and then maybe put down sod. Or grass seed. What do you recommend there? What's the best chemical you think, just to get rid of anything, if I could just live with it? I understand I'm going to need a sharp shovel to get those roots out of there, whichever way I choose.
1: Well, being as you have the ivy, and if you're willing, wait a minute, you say there are oak trees mixed in there?
5: No, the oak trees are 10 feet away.
1: There's nothing there. There's no roots of any desirable plants.
5: That is correct. They're up against a fence that divides our yard with the neighbor's yard. I want to get rid of all this stuff.
1: Okay. I would spray it all with Kills All and then treat the ground with Ground Clear. And accept the fact that you're not going to plant anything for a year.
5: Yeah, I think that's where my idea was to do.
1: And within a year, they may be a little easier to remove. However, if you go much past that, the stems will rot, and you will lose the handle to help pull them out.
5: I understand that.
1: Very good. And you grab a hold of it, and the root is still there.
5: Yeah.
1: If they're dead, and you put, and being it's half shade, I plant grass seed rather than sod. And if they're half dead, and you cut to the ground, you can probably plant and grass seed around there. In other words, if the top is dead and the bottom is cut to the ground, you may not have to remove those stumps if you can live with a less than perfect lawn. And then in a year or two when they rot, you can then just add some more grass seed.
5: That's interesting, because I guess the kills-all will kill the roots as well.
1: Yes, so the kills-all will kill everything.
5: Okay, yeah, so you're suggesting...
1: it'll be a half-assed job, but it'll be less work.
5: Yeah, that's very interesting. Okay, I get it. Less work is probably where I'm going, because I got a bad knee and I'm 66.
1: Okay. All right, well, I've got an okay knee and I'm 85, or almost. So,
5: hey, last comment I wanted to make was that interesting smoke and haze we're getting around town nowadays.
1: Yes. Yeah, in fact, I was driving home last night. I had to go to Pennsylvania, to Gettysburg. And I made sure to leave as soon as I can, because once it started to get dusk, it got dusk early because of the smoke and haze. And so, yes. On the other hand, it helped keep the temperature down yesterday.
5: Yeah, that's true. It also gives an interesting observation of the sun as well.
1: Yeah, oh, yes. The sun last night was really weird.
5: Yeah.
1: Yes, the setting sun last night. In fact, when I drove up to where I had to be in Gettysburg, everybody was out looking west at the end of their driveway, and they said to me, "Is that the sun or the moon?"
5: Yeah, right. Uh-huh.
1: So,
5: hey, I forgot last question I had for you. Last week, did you know the Kills-All or the Ground Clear? Is there a brand name like Roundup or anything? I think you mentioned the chemical name last week.
1: No. I probably mentioned Kills-All. Well, Kills-All is glyphosate, which is the old Roundup.
5: I'm writing this down.
1: Glyphosate's the old Roundup. I don't remember the name that's in Kills-All.
5: Uh-huh.
1: Just make sure it's a total vegetation killer. I believe it's made by Ortho.
5: But
1: I think they're putting more than one product under the name Kills-All.
5: Yeah.
1: So be careful of what you grab, I think,
5: Yeah, that's what I was trying to get at. Now, you think Ace Cocky's going to have that?
1: Yes.
5: Okay.
1: And you can, read the label carefully and see if it says it's a total vegetation killer, and it'll warn you that you can't plant for a year. And remember, it translocates in the soil. So where you put it down, it may kill a foot away from there. So if you put it down along the grass line, then you're going to have a foot of dead grass.
5: Yes. Uh-huh. Okay. And what do you put it on when it's dry so that the rain doesn't get rid of the plant?
1: No, you want the Kills-All to dry on, and you want the ground clear to get washed in.
5: Washed in with rain?
1: Well, whatever. I don't think it needs a lot of washing. But it won't hurt to put it down before, unless we have an avalanche of rain.
5: But preferably dry, would you say?
1: Yeah.
5: Yeah, okay.
1: The label will tell you how much watering it needs. I mean, it's a product that I rarely use. And, I don't try to remember what every label says on every pesticide, because I'd rather say read the label than be wrong.
5: Of course. And last but not least, if you do make a move or a downsize, will you be staying on the radio?
1: Probably, yes.
5: Glad to hear that.
1: Yeah. Probably less. I'm going to go and look at Broadmead. And I'm also going to look at Carroll Lutheran Village. But I'm only starting to think about it. And there are other ways out of the box.
6: Sure.
1: So well, I'm just starting to think about it. So, but I have friends that have gone to Broadmead, and they really like it.
6: That's great. I really wish you the best on that, and I'll be talking to you along the way.
1: All right, great. Thank you.
6: Thank you.
1: Bye-bye. Let's go to Bel Air. Good morning, Susan.
7: Good morning.
1: What can I help you with?
7: I have a question about hydrangea.
1: Yeah.
7: They're blooming now very nicely, but I am unclear as to at what time or what point in the summer do I cut them back for the next year's presentation, you know?
1: Well, they don't need to be cut back unless they're getting too tall.
7: They're too tall.
1: But if you are going to cut them back, as soon as those blooms fade, and that's usually around the end of July.
7: That's what I thought, yeah. Mm-hmm. Well, that's what I'll do then. Thank you.
1: You're very welcome.
7: Have a nice day.
1: You too. Mm-hmm. Bye. Okay. Let's do some work here. Ace, Edgewater, all plants, half price. And I suspect this will be the last weekend they will do that. All pottery, half price. That is your ceramic planters and so forth. And they've got some really good ones in there still. Not what they had before, but I was there this week and there's still a really nice selection. And remember, you're going to be bringing houseplants in, you're probably going to want bigger pots. Also, for the Four Aces, Cockeysville, Pasadena, Glen Burnie, and Edgewater, all watering supplies, 20% off. 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Okay? Now, those are really good sales. Sales end when the stores close on Sunday night. And be sure when you get your purchases to the register, tell them you heard it on the radio. By the way, Edgewater still has a really good selection of phlox and a really good selection of daylilies. Some of the daylilies are past blooming, but they've got some really big picture tags on them. And they have their daylilies that are proven in the garden, that do well in the garden. So it's, I wouldn't be afraid. The clumps are huge. I mean, you could divide them into three. All right, let's go to Middle River. Before I did, I'm going to say something that I'm going to ask I have no comments on. Okay, we're supposed to talk about gardening here, but there was something that came across my internet was so surprising. CNN did a study of state by state of how desirable they are.

0: 922-6680. Good morning. Good morning, David.
1: Good morning, Alan. Alan, I have very mature, older cherry laurels, and they've developed a lot of scab in this, in the last, this season. I've used copper fungicide in the beginning of the spring.
0: Well, hold on. Copper fungicide is, you're talking scab or scale?
1: Scale, sorry.
0: Okay.
1: Scale.
0: The white powdery. Wait a minute.
1: The white, go ahead.
0: Describe what's going on.
1: It's on the branches, and it's a very thick coating of white crust.
0: Yeah, it's a scale.
1: Scale.
0: Could be an insect, too, but anyway. And fungicides do not work on insects. Fungicides work on funguses.
1: Okay.
0: So whatever you did didn't help with that. I would spray on a day when it's not going to be over 85 degrees with Bonide Systemic Insect Control.
1: Okay.
0: And I'd spray to the dripping point, trying to get those branches. Now, it is unfortunate you live in Middle River, because if you lived in Pennsylvania, I would tell you to use a Bonide annual tree and shrub, which is also a systemic, but it's a soil drench, and it works better. I can't tell you that because you're not allowed to buy it or use it in Pennsylvania, in Maryland. So we are forced to use a less effective product because of the state we live in.
1: How about Orthene?
0: Orthene is Bonide Systemic Insect Control.
1: Oh, okay.
0: That'll work. That's an old bottle, though. If you got the name Orthene, it's an oldie. Should still work.
1: Well, it's a granulated powder that I have.
0: Okay, that you mix with water.
1: Correct.
0: Okay, that's old.
1: Huh.
0: You're going to take that one to the Antiques Roadshow.
1: Well, then Bowen in Annapolis has a whole...
0: Okay, then it may still be around then, okay?
1: Yeah, it is. It
0: all right, may still be around. I haven't seen it anywhere in years. But Bowen in I guess that's Riva or Annapolis or whatever, has a really incredible selection of those kinds of products, a lot of which they use for landscapers. But if you've got that product, great. Use it, spray them to the dripping point, and I wouldn't be opposed to spray them a couple times a month apart and see how they do.
1: Now, how about cutting out what's there? The branches that are severely infected.
0: Yes and no. If it's not going to ruin the plant shape-wise, yes. If it's only on a few branches, yes. Usually when we have cherry laurels with scale, it's all over. And removing just the branches with scale usually means cutting it to the ground.
1: Yeah, okay. So you drench the affected areas?
0: No, drench the whole thing.
1: The whole plant?
0: Yeah. You're out there spraying. Why not spray the whole thing?
1: Oh, yeah. I would. Okay. And dark spots on tomatoes.
0: On the bottom?
1: Of the, yes, sir.
0: Of the bottom of the tomato, not the leaves?
1: Yes.
0: Okay. That is blossom end rot, and it means you have lack of calcium in the soil. Buy yourself some powdered lime. Mix it with water, make a slurry of that, and pour it over the whole tomato plant, being sure to drench the soil also.
1: Okay, great.
0: Okay, it's going to look like heck.

0: It's lime. It's not going to hurt anything. You pick a tomato, you wash it off. It's okay. And that should prevent it from happening as the tomatoes ripen. Next year, when you plant your tomatoes, put a handful of lime in the soil. If you're using the same area or even using another area, because it sounds like your soil is deficient in calcium. And lobster compost also has calcium in it.
1: Okay. Well, Alan, thank you. Once again, you were very helpful.
0: You're very, very welcome.
1: Good help to you.
0: Thank you very much. Take care.
1: Bye-bye.
0: Yeah, health-wise, since I've lost 35 pounds, I'm doing much better. But anyway, let's talk about fences. Let's talk about my favorite fence company. Let's talk about Baltimore's favorite fence company by vote. Pyle Fence Company, P-Y-L-E, fence. If you're going to put up a fence, it's an investment. Why not go with the best? And often they have, usually they have, the best price. Okay, they don't play games with, you know, oh yeah, if you sign today, you'll get a different price and this, that, and the other thing. They'll give you one price. It's a fair price. It's a good price. And it's probably where you're going to wind up because you're dealing with professional fence companies or a fence company. That's all they do is fences. It's not like the people who show up in your yard. The next day they're going to do a deck, and the next day they're going to start working on somebody's patio room or addition or whatever, or even roofing. No, these are fence people. That's all they do. They do it well. They have a large selection. Their staff is knowledgeable and helpful, and they're promised to you. They will not leave the job until you are satisfied. And their motto is where quality counts. Pyle Fence, P-Y-L-E, 410-426-8319. Let's go to Pikesville. Good morning, Eileen.
2: Good morning, Alan. Nice hearing from you.
0: Thank you.
2: I have several daylilies that looked gorgeous. They were from your garden. And a week ago, all of the daylily tops were chewed off. There was not one yellow leaf or purple leaf on the ground. Is that normal? They were there. They grew fine last year, and all of a sudden, they're all eaten except the one that's in the garden with the tree that's all fenced in.
0: So the deer ate them.
2: Is that normal for deer?
0: Oh yeah, deer love daylilies.
2: So can I spray them next year?
0: You can spray them with Bob-X, yes, and it works.
2: Okay.
0: Now, those daylilies are going to come back. They're not ruined. So don't worry about it. But if they do start to send up new growth, which they probably will in a few weeks,
2: okay,
0: spray it.
2: Okay, I took the Bob-X out because I've been using actually around my gardens a granule that I got at Valley View that's supposed to be like the best to keep the deer out and everything. And the deer don't listen.
0: Because that product doesn't work.
2: I think I've tried every product on their shelf.
0: Okay.
2: To put around the gardens.
0: Right. When the state of Connecticut did a test, they lined up ewes, which deer love.
2: Uh-huh.
0: Okay. And they tested, let the deer go, see which ones they ate and which ones they didn't.
2: Right.
0: Bob-X won. They said that the only thing that worked better than Bob-X was an 8-foot fence.
2: But could I spray Bob-X on all my plants, including my black and blue salvia?
0: Oh, yes, but black and blue salvia you don't like.
2: Oh, okay.
0: That product that you spray around
2: right.
0: The ground, in my opinion, I have never seen it work.
2: Oh, no, these are granules.
0: And I know, those granules you put around the ground.
2: Yes.
0: In my opinion, they don't work.
2: Okay.
0: Okay. Now, they may work when you have light deer pressure. You are in Pikesville.
2: Yes.
0: You have heavy deer pressure.
2: Yes.
0: Okay. So, my advice is go with Bob-X, and if you want, alternate with another liquid deer spray. If you feel they're getting used to Bob-X, but I think if you spray with Bob-X every 2 weeks, you will not have deer damage. However, you must remember when plants are actively growing, when that daylily stem is coming up.
2: Right.
0: If you sprayed 2 weeks ago, the part that has just grown...
2: Right.
0: Is not been protected. So you may have to go out there and do a spot spray.
2: Okay. I haven't sprayed because we've had this rain. So.
0: Okay.
2: So I can spray it on the stubs of the
0: well,
2: stem.
0: I'd wait till, okay. You can spray it on the stubs, but the deer aren't going to eat the stubs.
2: Okay.
0: Okay. You spray it on the new leaves as they emerge.
2: Okay. All right, I will do that. The next thing I have is, do you have time for another question?
0: Yeah, I can do one more.
2: Okay, I had bought two heirloom tomatoes in May, and I put them in the garden that's fenced in, but I also put netting around it and on the top too, because when I grew tomatoes before, all the birds used to eat it, so this time I did it in a netting, which is... a real pain in the you know what, but anyway, they've grown to about 6 feet tall, and I've had to heighten the poles around the tomatoes. I read an article that said you could top off the tomato plants, and it would make the tomato plant bushier. Is that?
0: That is true, and you're limited as to how far they can go. So I would not let them get up to 10 feet. I'd cut them at 8 feet.
2: Okay, I might cut them where they are now, but they're curling a lot, and I have them staked up on tall.
0: Well, wait a minute. The leaves are curling, or the stems are curling?
2: The stem, not the leaves. The stem, because they have a lot of yellow buds, but I haven't seen any baby tomatoes yet budding.
0: I wouldn't worry about the curling
2: of the branch.
0: Yeah.
2: Okay.
0: Okay. Now, because I don't want you to spray your tomato, okay, I mean...
2: Yeah, no, they haven't tomatoed yet.
0: No, but even so, I wouldn't do it. Now, heirloom tomatoes are more difficult than the modern tomatoes.
2: Right.
0: And, you know, I've given up on heirlooms. They just have too many problems.
2: Yeah, I've never had one, and when you kept talking about them on the radio, I said, well, let me try two and see what they look like.
0: What they look like, what they taste like.
2: Taste like, but I didn't realize that they were going to grow that tall.
0: Yeah. Now, I'll go back to my favorite tomato, Sun Sugar. I have them in pots on my driveway, and I've been eating tomatoes for 3 weeks.
2: Oh, okay.
0: So, and they're easy to grow. So.
2: I think I grew them like many years ago, but as I said, I had it on my deck in a big, big pot, but yet the birds used to come and peck at it, so I stopped even trying to grow tomatoes.
0: Well, if you're going to put net around it, get a big pot, put them on the deck, keep the deer away from them, and Sun Sugar you can keep well down to 6 feet.
2: Okay.
0: I mean, now they're only little tomatoes, but you get plenty of them. I've got more than I can eat at this time out of two plants. But I got to move along.
2: Okay. Thank you, Alan. I'll keep in touch.
0: All right. You too.
2: Thank you. Bye-bye. Bye.
0: Okay. The Perennial Farm. I was there this week. Wow. if you want blooming perennials, and I ordered several, I was there several times getting perennials from this Pasadena garden, not Pasadena, Annapolis garden, everything I got was really first class. You want first class plants that are only usually available to landscapers? The Perennial Farm is the place to go on Saturdays only between 8 and 4. The Perennial Farm in Glen Arm. And if you're not going to get this weekend and you are going to go to the Daylily Sale, and you why don't you mark your calendar for the whole morning and after the radio show, you can go to the Perennial Farm, spend an hour or two, and then it's a very, very, very short drive to the Daylily Plant Sale on August 1st. So if you can't get there today, and I encourage you to do so, then you can mark your calendar for August 1st, because it will not be out of your way for going to the Daylily Plant Sale. And that doesn't start till 11. You have 2 hours to be at the Perennial Farm. All right, where are they? 12017 Glen Arm Road in Glen Arm. 12017. If you've never been there, it's a real experience. Let's go to West Virginia. Good morning, Alexander.
3: Oh, yes, good morning, Alan. I need information. Owen, a buffalo, Chris. Would it grow over up here in West Virginia?
0: Buffalo grass, I believe it will.
3: Okay. They said that it can be, seeds can be put out in July.
0: What can be put out in July?
3: Sir?
0: What can be put out in July?
3: The seeds.
0: Okay.
3: You can put the seeds out.
0: The only thing I would do is check your zones. What zone are you in, West Virginia?
3: Morgantown.
0: Okay, you want to check your zone on the map. That's probably 6. I believe buffalo grass will grow there. If by buffalo grass, we're thinking of the same plant.
3: Yeah, probably are.
0: Yeah, and July and August would be a good time. Labor Day might also be a good time, but not after Labor Day.
3: Okay. I mean, good enough. Thank you. And by the way, your our friends and your other contractor are very good, because when we lived in Westminster, they helped us out a lot.
0: Oh, thank you.
3: Yes. We knew about 5 years ago from Westminster.
0: Okay. All right, okay. Great. Thank you. I hope you're enjoying West Virginia.
3: Oh, yes.
0: Good.
3: Because of the comment that you made.
0: All right, take care. Yeah.
3: Bye.
0: All right, let's go to Delaware. Yes, Bob, what can I help you with?
4: Hi, Alan. Thanks for taking my call. I am having a constant battle with Japanese beetles. They're tearing up my crepe myrtles, my roses, even like sweet potato vines. And I used a systemic back in April that's supposed to last for 10 months. I forget what it was called. And I've also sprayed with 7 with a hose end sprayer. But, I'm just barely keeping up, and I'm afraid I'm losing the battle against the Japanese beetles.
0: Okay, try beetle traps, and we're about to end the show. So use beetle traps and set them away from the plants, and you'll be good.
4: Okay, I'll do that. Thank you.
0: You're welcome. I'll take the other calls while we're in the break, and thank you.
5: This is the right choice.

0: this hour at Town Hall. I'm Bob Agnew in Washington. A member of President Trump's cabinet says he's ready to go after voter fraud.
1: Homeland Security Secretary Mark Wayne Mullen talked about election fraud.
2: If you are an illegal or you're voting illegally, we will hunt you down. We will find you.
1: In a White House briefing, Mullen also threatened fines, even prison time, for state election officials who refused to hand over sensitive voter data. Mullen's comments come as a federal judge blocked the use of DHS's updated system, citing voter privacy and the fact it can result in the wrongful purging of eligible voters. Ed Donahue, Washington.
0: Republicans have reason for fresh optimism about the upcoming midterms.
3: Democrats still lead the generic congressional ballot, but a new RMG research survey shows that advantage shrinking to just 2 points, 47-45%. Analysts say soft Republican voters appear to be returning to the GOP. Meanwhile, major election forecasters, including Crystal Ball, Cook Political Report, and Inside Elections, now show Republicans with a slight edge in the battle for House control. And in North Carolina's key Senate race, Republican Michael Whatley trails former Governor Roy Cooper by only 4 points in a Democratic-sponsored poll. John Scott reporting.
0: New Jersey is becoming the first state to charge companies with at least 50 employees annual fees of up to $725 for any workers and their families enrolled in Medicaid. Correspondent Ken Lorman reports other states are thinking about following that example.
4: Critics argue it could discourage hiring lower-wage workers. California has approved a similar approach, and reports indicate Colorado, Oregon, and Washington are considering related legislation. Even some healthcare policy analysts have warned that the fees could create unintended consequences for employers and nonprofits. Ken Lorman reporting.
0: More news stories at townhall.com.
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0: After 246 years, Private John Pumphrey is unknown no more.
6: For more than two centuries, a fallen Revolutionary War soldier was unknown and unnoticed. Now, thanks to happenstance and the wonders of DNA, he has a name just in time for the 250th birthday of the nation he fought and died to create. The remains were found in 2022 in a shallow grave associated with the 1780 Battle of Camden, South Carolina. DNA extracted from a small bone at the base of his skull was analyzed and uploaded to genealogical sites. The soldier was recently identified as Private John Pumphrey of Maryland. An orphan, he may have been as young as 13 when he enlisted in 1777. I'm Bernie Bennett.
0: Caitlin Clark seemed bouncy to Indiana coach Stephanie White before the Fever faced the Seattle Storm, the sharp shooting star, not too far removed from a back injury, had the first career 40-point game of her three-year career while helping rally the Fever to a 110-107 victory. You'll find breaking news and analysis at townhall.com. The impact of an early heat wave in Europe being felt by the people there.
7: Heat that hit Europe exceptionally early and hard this year appears to have led to a spike in deaths, with well over 10,000 more people dying at the height of the heat wave than would normally have been expected. Measures of what researchers call excess mortality, the difference between the normally expected number of deaths and the actual number, spiked in late June, with parts of Europe experiencing record temperatures. Experts caution that it takes a while for a full picture to emerge and that many heat-related deaths will never formally be recorded as such. For example, a heart attack, which can be triggered by extreme heat exposure, may be listed on a death certificate simply as a heart attack. I'm Charles Delevesma.
0: Health experts warning people to be wary of all that wildfire smoke moving down from Canada. They say it attacks nearly every system in the human body and kills tens of thousands of people every year. It attacks just about every system in the body. More of these stories can be found at townhall.com.
8: from the Fox 45 Weather Authority team. I'm meteorologist Justin Chambers. Start out with a few showers and a couple of thunderstorms for your Saturday morning. We are weather alert as more strong to severe storms possible later into the afternoon and evening time. Drier conditions on Sunday and Monday next week. From the Fox 45 Weather Authority, I'm meteorologist Justin Chambers for Talk Radio 680 WCBM.
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13: Well, good morning, everyone, and welcome to another edition of You Oughta Know on Talk Radio 680 WCBM. 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Once again, good morning, everybody. Welcome to the show. Great to have you. Looking forward to talking to you at the familiar phone number of 410-WCBM-680. That's 410-922-6680. Let's go to our first caller. Mike is in Pennsylvania. Good morning to you, Mike.
14: Hey, good morning, Dave. What was that?
13: No, I don't have that tag anymore. Somebody in Florida must have seen mine, because mine was on a poster, as of 1987, and it showed the tag, and, I can't get it. So I check every time I go to the, we call them down here the tax collector. Florida is very, very straightforward about what they call their MVA. They say right ahead what it is. They're a tax collector. And, but they, I check every time I go there and the tag WAWAZAT is still taken. So we'll see. Maybe one day.
14: Yes, yes. Listen, I've got a great story for you.
13: Uh-huh.
14: And you might remember, I called, well, about 2 years ago, I guess.
13: oh, yeah, I remember.
14: Lincoln, about a Lincoln that I had bought that I was concerned about the speedometer being turned back.
13: Uh-huh.
14: And we had a long discussion about it. But anyway, we were looking for a later model black label,
13: mm-hmm.
14: and found a 2021.
13: Okay.
14: With 30,000 miles on it. And just a beautiful car, and one of those long wheelbase ones, and perfect for what we wanted.
13: Right.
14: But the transmission, one of those 10 speeds that we've all read about, mm-hmm. was making some clunking noises and doing stuff, and I remember you talking about it, and
13: yep.
14: So I went back to the dealer, and they drove it and said, nah, nothing wrong with this. And so it kept getting worse and worse and worse, and finally it started making grinding noises and at slow speeds doing stuff, and I took it back to the dealer a couple of weeks ago, and he drove it and said, oh, no problem. Of course, now we're getting close to 60,000 miles.
13: Right.
14: And
13: well, they're walking you right out of the warranty, no doubt about it.
14: Yes, they are. So,
13: well, then you need, maybe you need to take it to another GM dealer.
14: Auto. I remembered what you're talking about, Dynamic Automotive down in Emmitsburg.
13: Right.
14: And we went to see him about getting a BG transmission fluid exchange.
13: Mm-hmm.
14: And they set us up for an appointment at 7 o'clock in the morning, and Barbie and I were down there at 7. They took us right away. We sat around and talked to Randy and the guys about you and your car and the old car shows and all that stuff.
13: Right.
14: And in an hour and a half, they came back with a car and said it's all fixed up. The transmission fluid that came out of it was black.
13: Oh, my goodness.
14: Oh, yeah. At just 59,000 something.
13: Wow.
14: Anyway, They did all that stuff, did everything they said they were going to do,
13: mm-hmm.
14: and we drove it home, and it's perfect. You couldn't believe how big a difference it made.
13: Fantastic. I'm always glad to hear that. And, by the way, you still get the warranty, too, I believe, from BG.
14: Oh, yeah.
13: Which you may need.
14: And
13: You may need that warranty. I think it's a $2,000 towards transmission repair warranty at no extra charge. And from what that black fluid tells me, you may need it, unfortunately. That's a doggone shame. 59,000 miles, no transmission fluid should be black, no doubt about it.
14: Yeah. But we couldn't have had a better experience. It was just perfect, and thanks to you and BG Products, but Dynamic Auto down in Emmitsburg, I can't say enough good things about them.
13: Well, the good thing is in 30 seconds or so, right after I finish this conversation with you, I get to do the dynamic commercial, and we've got an announcement that got a brand new store just opened in Westminster. So they're growing, and they're coming closer to Baltimore, and that's fantastic. So, yeah, really good organization, Dynamic Automotive. These guys really know what they're doing, and I'm honored to have them as our whatever our preferred repair facilities. They're good people.
14: Well, they sure like you, and they listen.
13: Well, that's good. I'm glad to hear that. That's always a good thing.
14: Yes.
13: Hey, well, thank you. So, I appreciate you so much, Mike. Thank you for letting us know about the car, and I'm praying for you on that thing. I want to keep that 10-speed going. So in 30,000 miles, do it again, okay?
14: Oh, yeah.
13: All right. At 89,000 miles, you be there at Dynamic Automotive getting another transmission fluid exchange.
14: Exactly.
13: Okay, mister.
14: Yeah, thank you, Dave. All the best, buddy.
13: You too. Thank you for calling. Appreciate you. All right, we're going to take a real quick break. I'm Dave Serio. As I mentioned, Dynamic Automotive. I'll tell you about it in just one moment. 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
5: Hey guys, it's Carson. Have a great weekend. Monday on the show, Canada's secondhand smoke is causing problems for America. That's okay. They've been spelling secondhand skunkweed smoke from New York and California for years.
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6: Now let's welcome our 3 eligible bachelorettes. Now let's meet our swinging bachelor. He's a native Californian who graduated from high school. He lives in a singles apartment building and loves to stay up till all hours of the night. He's a sports fan and in his spare time visits his relatives. So let's say hello to our bachelor extraordinary, Milt Leckie.
7: Yes, sir.
8: How am I ever glad to be here?
7: Okay, Milt, tell me, are you ready to meet your 3 little kittens?
8: Oh, am I ever, Clint, and I can't wait to get my paws on one of them.
7: Okay. All right, bachelorettes, let's say hello to Milt Leckie. First of all, bachelorette number 1.
9: Hi there, Milty, lovey, honey poo.
8: Oh, wow.
7: Now, bachelorette number 2.
10: Hi, you gorgeous hunk of man. Just sensational.
7: And bachelorette number 3.
11: How you doing, Millie?
7: My, you certainly have a low voice.
11: Thanks, Mel.
7: Okay, there they are, Milt. Now, ask your questions and choose your dream girl.
8: Keithlet. Number 1. Let's say that you are a car. What kind of car would you be?
10: Used.
7: Now, girls, quiet, please. Quiet, girls. You'll all have your chance.
8: Okay.
7: Go on, Milt.
8: Number 2.
10: Oh?
8: Do you believe that a woman's place is in the kitchen?
10: Oh, Milt, if I was we wouldn't need a kitchen.
9: That's right, Milty. If she were your wife, you'd need a barn. Oh, ho, ho, ho, ho.
10: We could move in with you, but you'd have to check with the other two little pigs.
9: Did anyone ever...
2: Ladies, please, please, ladies. All right, go ahead, Milt. Okay, number three.
11: Yeah, Milt, I hear you.
2: If we went out together, where would you want me to take you?
11: Gee, I don't know, maybe, fishing, ball game, massage parlor. I don't know, any place you want to go, Milt, I'm easy.
2: Oh, boy.
12: Okay, Milt.
2: Sensible. Sensible. Your time is up, but before you make your choice, here's what's in store for you. You and your date will be bused to Vincennes, Indiana, where you'll have a snack. And from there, you'll be whisked off to Zanesville, Ohio, where you'll visit the birthplace of singer Jerry Vale.
12: Oh, wow! Oh! Oh!
2: Okay, here's the big moment.
12: Oh!
2: Who is your lucky bachelor?
12: Oh!
2: Come on,
12: man. Okay! I can't make decisions. Oh, doggone it. I'm going to just go with my instincts and choose mental over physical.
2: Yeah.
12: Bachelorette number three.
2: Bachelorette number three.
0: The Crazy Carol Burnett Show. That was a funny routine, no doubt about it. I'm Dave Serio. Good morning, everybody. Welcome to the show you ought to know. Live programming the 18th of July, and we're looking forward to talking to you at 410-WCBM-680. That's 410-922-6680. Let's go to the phones. Dale is in Easton. Good morning, Dale. How are you?
13: Good morning, sir. I trust you well, Dave.
0: Yes, sir. Absolutely. Thank you for asking. I appreciate it, buddy.
13: Two questions. One, last week, Eddie forgot one passing in the recording industry, David Clayton Thomas, Blood, Sweat, and Tears.
0: We talked about that the week before. Yes.
13: Oh, did
0: and,
13: you? Okay.
0: Yeah, it was, yes. And, unfortunately, I didn't have any Blood, Sweat, and Tears music, that would, be related to Cars, but I saw David Clayton Thomas with my buddy Mark. He and I, in 1970, went to Fenwick, the Fenwick Hotel, I think it is, in Ocean City. The one that had like a, 10 stories and it had a big, room on the top. I'm telling you, that the guy, I can't even say incredible. I mean, probably to this day, the most incredible concert I've ever been. It was 3 hours long.
13: Good
0: it was
13: grief.
0: In a room that maybe had a room for maybe 200 people. Okay. And he didn't even need a mic. He didn't need one. Mm. It was incredible. He was unbelievably talented. No doubt.
13: Yeah, he was good.
0: And and when you sing a song called "And When I Die," and he went out natural causes like he asked, said he wanted to, you got to give the guy bravery. I don't know if I want to test God like that.
13: Yeah.
0: But he did. He went out natural causes at a ripe old age, and he lived a good life. Yeah, he lived a good life, no doubt about it.
13: Yeah, it was a good group. So.
0: Yes, sir.
13: Dave, my car question is this.
0: Okay.
13: You were in business for a long, long time. How did you maintain your knowledge and updating your information about car repair? Was it all, going on computers or just did you attend classes or schools?
0: Did a little bit of both. I didn't do as many classes as I would have liked to. I know that sounds funny. You like to go to classes. But a lot of them out of state were really, really effective. But I just couldn't afford the time away from work. And that was the reason for not getting a lot of out-of-state stuff. But the local stuff, I did a lot of that. I would probably once a month I was at a class locally with some of the auto parts stores in the area and other organizations that had that. Plus a lot of reading. I mean, and there's nothing better than the School of Hard Knocks, okay? One way that I remember having a problem with an automobile was having to pay for that repair, and it happened a lot. When you first get in the business and when you also first deal with a specific automobile or car or problem, a lot of times it's a situation where as an auto repair shop, you have to eat it. Okay, meaning that you can't charge the customer for something that you were trying to learn on. And it's an unfortunate situation in the industry, but it is fact. And sometimes the hardest way of learning is the School of Hard Knocks. But you do remember it, no doubt about it.
13: because certainly over the time span that you were in business, the changes in the auto industry were unbelievable.
14: Oh, yeah. I mean, I started when it was OBD1. Or, I mean, I started when it wasn't even computers. Then it went to Onboard Diagnostics 1.
13: Yeah.
14: And then in 1996, it was Onboard Diagnostic 2. Now, I got to tell you, I'm still shocked that they still use Onboard Diagnostic 2. I would have thought after 30 years that that would have already been changed, but so far so good. And it's still doing a good job. So that was one big change in computers that turned out to be a real positive. And it makes it so much easier. I'm glad they do that. I wish they would have done that for all of the stuff in the cars. For example, your anti-lock brake system and your airbag system and your climate control and all that. I wish it all would have been under OBD2 completely under one code system, but it still worked out pretty well.
13: Because I was thinking that with the independent shops, you know, they had to do it on their own, but with the dealerships, you know, they would send their mechanics to school.
14: Right. Well, that is true, but keep in mind it's a narrow school, okay? Meaning that it's only on the brand that they're
13: right.
14: working at,
13: yeah.
14: And that makes a big difference. Some of the education that we got at some of the auto parts stores and also in other manufacturers, sometimes a company that manufactures, like for example, Standard was a big company in the ignition system, and they would have their own situation where they would have their own classes and own schools. So it sometimes worked out better that you got more of a rounded education than just the one particular brand.
13: Yeah. Ooh. Interesting. Dave, very much enjoy your show.
14: Thank you, Dale. I appreciate your call, buddy. Have a great day.
13: Be safe.
14: Thank you. Jim is in Baltimore. Good morning, Mr. Jim.
15: Oh, hey, Dave. How you doing today?
14: I'm doing well. Thank you, sir.
15: I have a question about thermostats and like for the radiator in your car.
14: Okay.
15: I always check the temperature gauge to make sure it's in the normal range, but I suspect some of the cars I had died because the engine had overheated.
14: Yikes.
15: Now, I've got a 2024 Chevy Equinox. Does that have the same kind of mechanical thermostat like in the older cars?
14: Yeah, it still has one. It may have some other features to it, but it technically the answer is yes. It's very similar. But you shouldn't have to worry about that particular vehicle having any overheating conditions. But if it does, if the check engine light and a couple other warning lights are going to come on, you just have to pay attention to them, okay, and not ignore them. That is the key. So if you ignore a fairly new car and their warning, then you are in for it, because with aluminum engines and you know, temperatures are very, very strict. If they go too high, they can damage the engine, and it can be a very serious implication instead of just a thermostat. Now, in saying that, there are some modern cars that thermostats are no longer the easy thing to replace. I think it's a Cruise, but I'm not sure. There's a General Motors car out there that calls for 6.5 hours to replace the thermostat.
15: Oh,
14: and the radiator and the AC condenser and front bumper cover all have to come off. It's just amazing where they put that guy. So it does happen that there are some out there that are very difficult to do. Thermostats in the 70s and the 80s were right there on top of the engine. They take maybe a half an hour at the most to take a couple screws out, put the thermostat in with a new gasket, and away you go and top off your coolant. But those days are over. But some of the cars are very, very tough to do, and some of them are still fairly easy, but more than a half an hour, though. Yes.
15: Wow. Okay. Now, just out of curiosity, when a engine overheats, what are some of the typical failures? Like it warps the seal between the coolant and the motor oil, or
14: you have what's called a head gasket. The head gasket is the main gasket between the top and the bottom of the engine. The top is your cylinder head or cylinder heads, and the bottom is the block. Okay, and you've got a very, very expensive gasket in between that. when a car overheats, at times, the head gasket can be damaged. It can be a situation where if it's a serious overheating, it could damage the engine immediately. But if it's just a, I won't say a mild overheating, because no overheating is mild, but if it is a milder overheating to where the gasket is damaged, it may take up to 2 to 3 weeks in order for the problem to rear its ugly head. And then all of a sudden you start getting a more of an overheating condition. And the only way to cure that problem is to remove the cylinder head or cylinder heads. If you have a V6 or a V8, you have cylinder heads. If you have a 4-cylinder inline or a 6-cylinder inline, you just have 1 cylinder head. You have to remove that cylinder head. The cylinder head has to be checked by a machine shop to make sure there's no warpage. It's going to be straightened out, and it also needs to be checked for possible cracking. If there's a crack in the cylinder head, that's all she wrote. She's done. And a cylinder head would have to be replaced. If everything looks good on the cylinder head, then you replace it with a new gasket and everything goes back together, and hopefully you don't have any future problems. But it can be a very serious expense. Your V6 and your V8 cylinder head gaskets can easily cost $2,000 to $3,000 to replace.
15: Yikes. So when you check the dipstick, if the motor oil looks a little frothy, a little brownish, like hot chocolate,
14: that's a sign
15: of a cylinder head going, right?
14: That's too late of a sign of a cylinder head going. That means it's toast. And that would possibly be a real bad situation. That means your engine oil and your antifreeze have mixed. When water gets in your oil, water does not protect your engine like oil does, and it can be a disastrous finale. So if you get to the point where your engine oil looks like chocolate, okay, then it's already too late, to be honest with you. You've probably damaged your bearings in the bottom of the engine. So that's what you want to avoid at all costs.
15: Yeah, that's two of my cars died close to 200,000 miles with that symptom.
14: Yep. But, overheating and lack of oil are the two major reasons for engine failures, and both can be prevented. Both can be easily prevented.
15: Yeah, I'm watching the temperature gauge, and, you know, I'd like to keep my cars for 250,000 miles, but
14: sure,
15: the temperature gauge lied to me or something.
14: Well, it does happen. Gauges go bad. Just sending units go bad. But you just got to keep an eye on the gauge, and if it does give you the kind of warning, you have to assume that the warning is accurate, and you got to safely get the vehicle, either tow it, which is always the best way. That way you take no chance of overheating it on your way to the shop. Or if you're close to a shop and you can let it cool down and take it quickly, then fine. But towing is still the best answer. As I've told people over year after year after year, $75 to $150 tow bill is not the worst news in the world. Okay, a $3,000 engine job is a whole lot worse news than a $150 tow bill.
15: Got it. All right. Well, thank you, Dave. I appreciate your input. I love your show.
14: Thank you, Jim. Appreciate it. Thanks for calling, buddy.
15: All right. Take care. All right. Bye.
14: Taking a break. We'll be back in just one moment. 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
1: From the Fox 45 Weather Authority team, I'm meteorologist Justin Chambers, tracking a few showers and thunderstorms for your Saturday morning. Heading toward the afternoon, we are in weather alert as more strong to severe thunderstorms will be possible. Damaging wind gusts, heavy rain, and even isolated tornadoes will be possible for the afternoon. Temperatures in the upper 80s and lower 90s, still heat advisories for some as well, will be drier on Sunday and a little bit cooler as well, and into next week drying up also. From the Fox 45 Weather Authority, I'm meteorologist Justin Chambers for Talk Radio 680 WCBM.
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0: But of course.
1: Yeah, I had a little
0: packet from Arby's. Here you go, pal. Should do that next time you see a little Hyundai or you go on the street. It's pretty damn funny, man. Just Hawk Adam, would you have any mayonnaise? Hey, shut up. I don't even have a radio, man.
2: That's Drew Carey in his stand-up comic days. Good morning, everybody. Welcome to the show you ought to know. Saturday mornings, 8 to 10 on CBM. Back to the phones we go. Marianne is in Timonium. Good morning, Marianne.
3: Hi, Dave. Good morning. I have to give out a big shout-out and a thank you to one of your sponsors.
2: Good.
3: My sister last week with her car. It's okay. Mickey's Car ER. The location, it's at Old York, New York Road and Old Pedonia Road.
2: Okay, very nice. Uh-huh.
3: So very nice people. She's been going there for about 4 years. Anyway, she was on the corner of Pedonia Road and Deerco, which is a huge intersection.
2: Yes, it
3: making
2: is.
3: Making a left turn from Pedonia onto Deerco. A 2011 Honda Accord. Anyway, she pulls into the intersection, a turn, and all of a sudden her car makes this awful, like, metal screeching, noisy sound and just stops.
2: Oh, boy.
3: The motor was still running, but the car wouldn't move.
2: Right.
3: And she's in the total middle of this huge intersection. People are honking horns and being, you know, getting mad. And
2: they were saying hi. That's all they were doing.
3: Just being polite and saying,
2: yes, of course. Yeah, it's a Cockeysville way. Yes.
3: That's right. Just so pleasant. So anyhow, she was like, oh my goodness, what to do? So she quickly thought to call Mickey's Car ER since she's been dealing with them for 4 years and to find out who could tow her.
2: Right.
3: And they recommended Linhart's Towing. So, right. and they know her since she's been there for 4 years. So as she's sitting in the intersection dying because it's an awful situation, two guys from Mickey's, while they're waiting for the tow people, so she called Mickey, the tow people, they were on their way. But two fellas from Mickey's Car ER came down to the intersection and helped her push her car out of the way.
2: Fantastic.
3: One fellowship was Jake, but she can't remember the other fellow's name. But so they helped her move the car and safely out of the intersection. And then then Linhart's, they weren't there in maybe half an hour that it took them to get there.
2: Which wasn't far.
3: You know, Mickey's just, anyway, so in the meantime, since they knew, she didn't know this, but in the meantime, since they knew her car, they figured out what it was a broken axle.
2: Okay.
3: And they ordered the part. It was there by the afternoon. She had her car back by 5 o'clock that afternoon.
2: That's incredible. That's a great
3: amazing
2: story. And that shows you good service. And that's one of the things that I rely on my preferred repair facilities to have is great service. Okay. Take care of the customers and be there for them. And it looked like Mickey's definitely was. That is really, I'm glad to hear that. That's fantastic.
3: Yeah. It was very nice.
2: Thank you. So, I appreciate that, Marianne. I really do.
3: You're welcome.
2: That is fantastic. Thank you for letting us know about that. And kudos to both the Mickey's locations, Towson and Cockeysville. That's great.
3: Great.
2: Thanks.
3: Okay.
2: Bye-bye now. Sue is in Federalsburg on the Eastern Shore, it says. Good morning, Sue. How are you?
4: Good morning. I'm not sure exactly how things are going.
2: Okay.
4: First of all, I took your advice and
2: well, that's a problem right there.
4: Well, I'm not sure if it's, I mean, this has been a while, several months ago. You said if you can't find a preferred facility that you recommend, go on and look up
2: JasperEngines.com and BG Products, right?
4: Correct. And I went on and I found a place that I thought would be a good place locally.
2: Okay.
4: And my vehicle is it's a 2005 XC90.
2: Okay.
4: And it's, you know, I think we may have been the second owners. We got it when it was a year off the line. So
2: I got you.
4: I think somebody, it may have been, yeah. It stopped dead in our driveway, and we, you know, called and had this place look them up. They don't. They do all kinds of vehicles. So,
2: right.
4: Volvo's
2: its own special bird, so that kind of makes it a little bit difficult sometimes. Do they work?
4: Yeah,

0: Mm-hmm. Okay.
1: Go ahead. I'm sorry. What was the question?
0: I didn't have one.
1: Oh, I thought you were
0: asking
1: the question. Okay, well, so I have the paperwork here. We had them do the work because we, you know, what are we going to do?
0: Right. What kind of work was necessary?
1: It needed, let me see. Well, we had the fuel pump replaced, and ended up having to do it. I think they ended up going in there three times because they replaced it with one of the aftermarket parts,
0: uh-huh.
1: and they explained
0: right.
1: to us how that all works, and that, you know, they were doing their best to get us taken care of, and anyway, they did it. We ended up having to have it back, taken back and put the Volvo part in, which was a lot more expensive. Had all this work done, and each time, you know, it was running, then it wasn't, anyhow, they took it back, and he explained to me, he's like, it's the next, you know, we're going to try to get this thing done for you, but if we can't do it, we're going to, you know, recommend you take it either to Volvo or somewhere else.
0: That specializes in Volvo, right.
1: Yeah, I mean, that's pretty normal,
0: so,
1: right?
0: So what was the outcome?
1: Is it
0: still there?
1: I got my vehicle. Mm-hmm. No, I got
0: okay.
1: my vehicle back.
0: Okay.
1: I got it back. In July, in June.
0: Okay.
1: And I just, I had it back for about, I don't know, 3 or 4 days. And it'll cut out. Sometimes it'll just lose power.
0: Okay.
1: And then, one other thing that happened to it too, in the process of everything, one of the last times we had it over there, the float or something in the speedometer, when I picked it up, they said, you know, we had like half a tank of gas, and we picked it up and there was no gas in it. Like it was showing no gas or something, no fuel, and it should have had a half tank. And anyway,
0: I think what I need you to do is have me give me a call on Monday. Okay, this is going to take a little bit of knowledge and find out what's going on, and I want to make sure you have enough time to do that. Let me give you my phone number, and I want you to give me a call on Monday, and let me see if I can help you a little bit further in this, because it's going to take a little bit of time, okay?
1: Sure.
0: My number is 443.
1: Okay.
0: 847.
1: 847, okay.
0: 8255.
1: Okay, terrific. I'll do that. Anytime.
0: All right, because I want to be able to help you, and I don't know exactly where we're going with this, but it's going to take a little bit of time, and I want to make sure I give you enough time.
1: Okay. Is there any time that's better than another to call you?
0: Nope. Any time during business hours is fine.
1: Okay. Terrific. I'll call you Monday.
0: Okay.
1: Thank
0: yep.
1: you.
0: My producer said, Noah said, don't do 3 a.m. He says, that's not a good time.
1: No worries.
0: I'm just getting in, probably. But thank you very much. I appreciate it. I'll be talking to you on Monday.
1: Okay, terrific. Thank you. Bye.
0: Thank you, Sue. Taking a time. We'll be right back. Taking a real quick break.

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6: I don't know about you guys, but when I was a kid, if you got a couple presents on your birthday or Christmas, that was a good day. You know, we didn't have a lot of money. This last year, we had a big family get-together. There was like 50 kids running around. It looked like someone bought a toy store and just went, there you go. The kids had to take a break from opening stuff. Like, we're tired. We can't go on with the juice box right now. You know? I needed a break. And that's good. I mean, kids should have a good birthday or Christmas, but don't give them every little thing they ask for. Because I swear, these kids opened up these presents. You see the magic in their eyes, and they're happy for about an hour. An hour later on Christmas Day, they're walking around going, we're bored on Christmas. You know what my parents would have told me and my brother and sister if we just said we were bored on Christmas Day? They'd have sat us down, looked us in the eye, and went, look, we bought you Power Rangers, Etch-a-Sketch, three big wheels, Erector sets, Rubik's Cubes, Army Men, a toy dump truck, a sit-and-spin, action figures, dominoes, we enrolled your butt in Weebelows, storybooks on your shelf, a baby doll that wets itself, a fishing pole, a racetrack, a brand new swing set out and back, roller skates that you've worn twice, a plastic city from Fisher-Price, a pogo stick, a BB gun, Nintendo games by the ton, a catcher's mitt, Hot Wheels, and all that stuff from Happy Meals, a skateboard and a puppy dog, Legos, blocks, and Lincoln Logs. You got more stuff than any kid, you got more stuff than I ever did, sit your little butt down and figure it out before I give you something you can really cry about.
0: That is James Johann. Good morning, Eddie Appelfeld. How are you, sir?
7: Yes, good morning, Mr. Dave. I am fine, thank you.
0: I'm so sorry for cutting your show short today. I do apologize. It was not my fault. I apologize. I know we got the last week of the contest. We want to get that squared away, so please accept my apology, sir, and get to it, mister.
7: Well, okay, the trip is beautiful overnight at the Mimsland Inn in Luray Caverns, or Luray, mm-hmm. Virginia.
0: Right.
7: Two tickets to the caverns and dinner in the hotel, which is a very nice, two restaurants, a gym, a spa, very nice place to stay, right at the foothills of the Shenandoah Valley.
0: Right.
7: Remember, I'm asking questions about myself.
0: Right. So it's, you can't go on the internet and find the answers. That's a very smart thing to do, mister, by the way.
7: So the first question is, what college did I graduate from? University of Maryland, University of Baltimore, or Towson?
0: Okay. Very good. And MrMedia@Comcast.net is the place to go to give that answer, and also your phone number and your name. So if you happen to win this particular award, we can get back in touch with you. Once again, that's Mr. Media, all spelled out, MisterMedia at Comcast.net. How are the first weeks going? The 2 weeks there, we got some good answers?
7: Yes, we're doing well. We'll compile them after today.
0: Okay, good, very good. So answer the question one more time, sir.
7: What college did I graduate from? University of Maryland, University of Baltimore, or Towson?
0: Okay. Sounds good, mister. I appreciate it. I don't know the answer to it, folks. Don't call me. I don't know. I didn't know Eddie back then in the college days. I have known you for a long time, though. I'm going to say we've known each other for over 40 years.
7: Could be, and it's the happiest 2 years of my life.
0: And the last ones, I'm telling you, mister, that's not nice. All right, I apologize. Okay, real quick, some tips of the week, mister. What you got?
7: Well, travel experts say if you start your hotel, stay in your hotel on a Sunday, you can save money as much as 23%, and if you book closer to when you're leaving.
0: Yeah, that makes sense. Yep, Mondays can't be a real busy day in the hotel business, I would think. So Sunday to Monday, that'd be work out good, yeah.
7: Okay. Is that it? Am I done already?
0: Almost. Just don't get sarcastic on me, mister. Okay? I know sarcasm, okay? Okay. I'm cheap sarcasm, so don't you go there, mister.
7: All right.
0: Orioles are doing well, 5 in a row.
7: Yes, they did.
0: That's wins.
7: Also,
0: that's wins, not losses. Five wins in a row. Yeah.
7: The Ravens are building a new premium tailgating area for people who might not be able to afford a suite inside the stadium. So the north side.
0: Oh, that's nice.
7: It's modular, 20 loft suites, and it'll only cost you $16,000 per game.
0: That's all? Oh, that's for the paupers. There you go. Ooh, baby. Did you know that Lamar was number 69, I think, in the top 100 players? Yes. Like, they think there's 68 players that are better than him. And I don't understand that.
7: Topic of conversation here all week in all the sports shows.
0: Yes, sir. Absolutely. I'm sure. I don't get to hear him, okay, because I'm down here. But I'm sure that was just an incredible rudeness and ignorance of a man's talent. No doubt about it.
7: Okay. All right, then. I guess I'll go back to sleep.
0: No, you got another minute and a half. Come on.
7: Oh, the blue crab population in the Bay saw an increase this year, about 349 million.
0: Okay.
7: In 2023, there was about 50% less crabs.
0: Well, we're doing good.
7: The average speed of a fastball in Major League Baseball, 94.7 miles per hour.
0: Yeah, boy, that's a flying. And a couple of them over 100, it's unreal.
7: Yes. Now, if you like rugby, professional rugby is coming September 12th to M&T Bank Stadium. It's the Springboks of South Africa and the All Blacks of New Zealand.
0: Oh, wow. That's pretty neat.
7: If you like that. Now, here's a name you won't know, Chester Mirrows. Now, he passed away this week, and you're wondering, who is this guy? Well, he was 110.
0: Wow.
7: He was Maryland's oldest resident, and he was the second oldest resident in the United States.
0: That's pretty neat. That is pretty neat. Very good.
7: A couple events. Whispering Winds, that's a powwow, that's at the Harford County Fairgrounds, that's in Howard County, I'm sorry. In Harford County, it's the Farm Fair.
0: Oh, nice. Very nice. Well, that's about all the time we have, and I'm sorry for cutting you off. I really am.
7: Well,
0: you are the best, and I'm happy about this contest. I want you to announce the winner next week, and I'm happy to hear about that. So, MrMedia@Comcast.net. 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Give them your answer. Make sure you put your phone number on there and your name, and you've got a chance to win that great trip to Luray Caverns area. It's going to be fantastic. Thank you there, Eddie. Appreciate you, buddy.
7: All right, Davey.
0: God bless you, man. We'll be right back. Second hour coming up.
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9: News this hour at Town Hall. I'm Bob Agnew in Washington. In his nationwide address this week, President Trump again called on Congress to ensure ballot integrity by passing the Save America Act. On the Salem News program this week on Capitol Hill with Tony Perkins, House Speaker Mike Johnson predicted that could come as early as next week, tying the legislation to a major reconciliation bill.
10: Desperate times call for desperate measures. The reason we have to get Reconciliation 3.0 done, it is the vehicle for us to deliver the Save America Act to the President's desk. It is the only way to do it, because remember, there's no way to get 60 votes for Save America in the Senate. The Democrats just simply won't go along with that, and you've only got 53 Republicans. We're going to make it a reconciliation matter, tying it to the budget with a fiscal impact that will qualify it for that process so we can pass it with 51 votes in the Senate and finally take care of this problem.
11: Speaker Johnson's complete interview on how the Save America Act could be passed soon will be heard when This Week on Capitol Hill is broadcast starting at 10 a.m. Eastern Time today on the Salem News Channel. Former Deputy National Security Advisor K.T. McFarland weighing in on the President's concerns.
12: Following President Trump's address on election integrity, former Deputy National Security Advisor K.T. McFarland says foreign adversaries are increasingly using technology and social media to influence Americans and shape public opinion.
13: One great strength of America is our elections, right? We choose our own leaders. But it's in some ways the greatest weakness, especially in an era of social media, because they can scramble with our brains, whether it's China using TikTok to feed a certain narrative. So they're it's like a disinformation campaign.
12: McFarland appeared on Salem News Channel with Larry O'Connor. Willie Nelson, The White House.
11: FIFA President Gianni Infantino says the World Cup tournament has achieved its mission of bringing people together.
14: Full stadiums, 7 million people in the stadium, tens of millions in the cities in America, in Canada, in Mexico.
11: And he made those comments at a reception yesterday with President Trump. 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
11: In the UK, Andy Burnham officially becomes leader of Britain's governing Labour Party. That happened on Friday, clearing his final hurdle for taking office as Prime Minister next week.
16: The centre-left party will announce the results of a leadership contest to replace departing Prime Minister Keir Starmer, in which Burnham was the only contender. He had secured nominations from 379 of the 403 Labour lawmakers in the House of Commons as of Thursday night. Burnham, the former mayor great of Manchester, has been prime minister in waiting for weeks, but he has revealed little details about his policy priorities. After winning a special election for a seat in parliament a month ago, he pledged to build a politics, quote, based on unity and hope, and an economy that spreads growth evenly across the country. Bernie Bennett reporting.
11: U.S. companies have signed roughly $60 billion in agreements and partnerships with the Iraqi government, including deals intended to create alternative routes for shipping oil out of the Persian Gulf via pipelines. Breaking news and analysis at townhall.com. The Trump administration is changing how long foreign journalists are allowed to stay and work in the U.S., replacing the current duration of status system with fixed periods.
17: The Department of Homeland Security says it's shortening visas for most foreign journalists to 240 days, down from stays of up to 5 years. Journalists from China will face even stricter limits, with visas capped at 90 days, prompting Beijing to warn of possible reciprocal countermeasures. While visas can still be extended, the change has raised concerns over press freedom. Advocates for foreign journalists say the shorter time frames will make it harder for them to live and work in the U.S. Homeland Security says the change is necessary to better vet visa holders.
11: This is Marcelo Sanchez reporting. Health experts warning people to be wary of all that wildfire smoke moving down from Canada. They say it attacks nearly every system in the human body. It is especially dangerous for pregnant women. More on these stories can be found at townhall.com.
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18: From the Fox 45 Weather Authority team, I'm meteorologist Justin Chambers. Start out with a few showers and a couple of thunderstorms for your Saturday morning. We are weather alert as more strong to severe storms possible later into the afternoon and evening time. Drier conditions on Sunday and Monday next week. From the Fox 45 Weather Authority, I'm meteorologist Justin Chambers for Talk Radio 680 WCBM.
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25: Once again, good morning, everyone, and welcome to the second hour of You Oughta Know on Talk Radio 680 WCBM. We're lucky to have Eric Leonard with us. Eric is our detail expert, and he joins us every Saturday morning at this time. Good to have you here, Mr. Eric. Good morning.
26: Good morning, Dave. How are you?
25: I'm doing great, sir. Doing great. Well, so how you been doing after a hot week?
26: Huh. I need a break.
25: Hopefully you're in air conditioning on the phone. This is the break you're going to get, mister. I hope so. Yeah. Anyway, I'm sure it has been a hot summer for you guys.
26: Yeah, it's been warm. There's no doubt about it. I mean, it's, you know, we're used to it. I mean, my guys are used to it. I mean, we just start early and, mm-hmm. you know, that's just the way we go.
25: Yep. That's a smart move. The 7 o'clock start in the morning. That's a smart move. Get it while it's cool. Just enough light to get working and go. So I recommend that highly. So, the shop that is very busy right now, I'm glad to hear that. That's always a good thing. And it is tough to get good production out of people when it's this hot. That's another problem. So the starting early does make a lot of sense.
26: Oh, and hydration. I mean, I make my guys drink water, Gatorade, whatever they want to drink, just drink something, because I tell you what, it'll take it out of you. It just works out.
25: No doubt, no doubt. So what's our tip of the week tonight, or today, should I say?
26: So the tip of the week today, I mean, I know there's a ton of different detail sprays and ceramic sprays and spray waxes. So I want to give people a little bit of insight on the different types of these sprays. So we've always had the spray waxes and spray detailers, which basically have, you know, small parts of particles of wax in there, a little bit easier to use. Again, like I said, it can be sprayed on pretty much any surface. Painted surface, glass, chrome, your wheels, all that stuff, and actually works extremely well. And mm-hmm. if you tend to overuse, you normally don't have an issue. But nowadays, with the new ceramic sprays, less is more.
25: Okay.
26: So what you want to do is make sure you're using less of the product. So what I mean by less, our basic rule of thumb is one spray per panel. So one pump out of your spray bottle on a panel. So one on a fender, one on a door, one on a quarter panel, not two or three, one. Because the SI2 products tend to stick together. So you want to kind of spread them out the best you can. I mean, you're going to get good shine from either one, probably a little more durability from your ceramic, But a lot of guys still like using wax. I mean, I like wax. It's easy. Right. You wipe it on, you wipe it off. Again, like I said, as long as you wax your car 2-3 times a year, you're good to go. The ceramics make it easy. You know, you don't have to really take care of it. Once a year, bring it to me and we look it over and put a, you know, put a topper on it and send you down the road.
25: Well, you know, Easy's my middle name. I want to tell you that right now.
26: Well, think about it. All your cars that you have, the Viper and all those cars were coated a long time ago, but they still hydrophobic to them. They still, like I said, they still look really good. And again, like I said, it's not a lot of work for you to take care of those cars.
25: In spite of being done by Lambert, you know?
26: Oh, that guy, I'll tell you what.
25: He's great. He's great. I'm telling you. I love him. And all my cars in my garage right now were done by Mike. It's amazing.
26: Yeah, and again, like I said, along with the coating put on correctly, and it's taken care of the way it's supposed to be taken care of, you're not going to have issues. Again, like I said, ceramics are great. They work really good for people who want, you know, they're really not into washing a whole lot. They're not into waxing. They just want their car to look good. They want to be able to get into it and go.
25: You know, that's me. I don't mind washing. I don't like waxing. So I don't get the thrill out of it like you do. That's amazing. And, you know, and I find that to be interesting. Some people are like that. They love to wax their cars. And I never did. Even as a young man, having all the cars I've had over my years, waxing was never my fun thing.
26: It's like I said, it's come a long way. It really has. Yep. I mean, back in the day, you had, you know, the Carnival waxes that if you got it on any type of black trim,
25: oh boy,
26: it took forever to get it back off.
25: It turned that white color. Yep, it was miserable.
26: Oh, yeah. At least now with the new waxes, they don't do that. They don't turn anything white. So if you do bump something, it's not that big of a deal. But again, you know, some people like the wax. Some people don't like the wax.
25: Well, I had a flat black on my 69 Mustang, and I got wax on that accidentally. Oh, my goodness gracious. I don't want to talk about it. I don't want to talk about it.
26: That, like I said, that can be a real booger. I mean, Mercedes came out with these satin finishes on some of these cars. And, you know, people come and they go, well, can you get that scratch out? I'm like, no.
25: No.
26: They're like, well, why? I said, because if I polish, guess what?
25: It's going to shine.
26: It's going to shine. It's going to shine. Exactly.
25: Exactly. So, again, sounds good, mister. All right. Any other types we need to mention before we go?
26: Nope. I think we're good.
25: All right, that's great. Hey, listen, do me a favor. Give out your phone number so people can call you during the week, during business hours, if they have any detailing questions.
26: Yes, sir. 717-577-9797.
25: You are the man. Thank you, sir. Eric Leonard, GTD, Get the Details, Auto Detailing. Thank you, sir. And look forward to talking to you next hour on our Frederick Show.
26: Sounds good. Everybody have a good week.
25: You too. Thanks, Eric. All righty. Sandy is in Edgewood. Good morning, Sandy. How are you?
0: Good morning, Dave. I've been listening to your program since I can remember. I mean, it's been a long time.
25: That makes one of us really old. I'm not sure which direction we're going to go on that.
0: Well, I'll admit to it. I'm getting older and older, but I can't miss your program. Even though it doesn't pertain to me. The one issue that you did talk about at one time, I had a friend that went out with her. She had one of those push-button cars.
25: Yes.
0: And we came out from the restaurant, and she pushed the button, and it wouldn't start. I said, well, take your key fob out and hold it next to the button, and it
25: started. You go. There
0: she
25: you go.
0: Was amazed.
25: And she said, how did you know that?
0: It is good to know.
25: Yes.
0: If I wouldn't have had that, she'd have had to call AAA and waited for hours, and I don't know what in the world they would have told her.
25: Well, they probably would have. I don't know. I won't say, but I'm glad it worked out. And see, you are listening, and it does help. That's great.
0: It's absolutely wonderful. But the thing of it was, she had her pocketbook, because we had a car full of people, under the seat. And she thought maybe that had something to do with the fact that it wasn't getting the signal, because she's put the pocketbook on the passenger seat since then. She said it hasn't had any trouble with it. But I told her I thought it pertained to the battery, either in the key fob or in the car.
25: Well, you're right about the battery and the key fob. She needs to replace that. Okay. If that signal didn't work with the key and, she needs to get a new battery and the key fob. So you tell her the same show that got her car started, recommends getting a new battery in that key fob. They're very inexpensive, less than $10 in most cases. Yep.
0: That's what I thought. I thought, but I'm just, I told her, I said, aren't you glad that I was in the car with you? Because otherwise she wouldn't have known what to do.
25: That's true. Very good. Well, Sandy, I am glad that worked out well. I appreciate you listening. We appreciate having you as a listener every week. And that is fantastic. So good to hear.
0: It's part of my Saturday. Thank you, dear.
25: You're welcome. Thank you, hon.
0: Bye-bye.
25: Bye-bye. Nice call. Thank you. Glad to hear that from Sandy. Glad that she got that little car started by the tip that we gave her right here on the show. That's real nice. Hey, we're taking a break. We'll be back in just one moment. I'm Dave Serio. The show's called You Ought to Know. We're here Saturday mornings, 8 to 10 on CBM.

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5: 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Buying a used rental car is kind of like going to a house of ill repute looking for a wife. Anything that's been driven that hard by that many people, you really don't want to put your key in it. Incentive to take care of a rental car, because if you pay the extra insurance, you can total that rental car and they'll bring you another one. And I recommend always get the additional insurance. They're like, Mr. Foxworthy, would you like the additional coverage? I'm like, yes, I would. Because you got a Ford Fiesta that's about to see more airtime than a skateboard at the X Games.
0: That's a funny classic routine from Jeff Foxworthy, man. That's been a lot of years since he did that routine, but it still holds up well. It's very, very funny. Good morning, everybody. Welcome to the show You Ought to Know. Saturday mornings, 8 to 10, right here on Talk Radio 680 WCBM. Phone lines are open. We've got room for a couple more at 410 WCBM 680. That's once again 410-922-6680. Give me a call. We'll get you on the air. Bill is in Bel Air. Hey, Mr. Bill, how are you?
6: I'm good, Dave. Thanks for taking my call.
0: My pleasure,
6: Dave,
0: sir. Thank you.
6: I've got a vehicle that I'd like to get a couple of BG services for, specifically transmission and a coolant service.
0: Right.
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0: Well, my old shop, I assume, is still a BG dealer. 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No one else in Bel Air, to be honest with you. I can't think of anybody else to recommend in Bel Air. But if you decide that you want to come towards Towson or Parkville, you've got both, Tim's Automotive in Parkville and Mickey's Car ER in Towson. Both of them very good shops. And I'm sure the services that you're asking for, if you call ahead of time and make an appointment, they can do it for you while you wait.
6: Oh, that would be great.
0: Yep. That way you don't have to leave your car and go through the extra trouble of trying to get extra transportation. So.
6: Right. Exactly.
0: Mm-hmm.
6: All right, Dave. Thanks. I appreciate the information. You have a great day.
0: You too, Bill. Thank you very much for the call, sir. Jeff is in Millersville. Hello there, Mr. Jeff. How are you?
7: I'm doing well, Dave. Yourself?
0: Good. I'm doing great, sir. Thank you.
7: Well, I'm calling about my wife's car. It's a 2019 Subaru Forester.
0: Sounds like she forced you to do this, huh?
7: Well, no. I'm getting ready to head up to the Subaru dealer right now because I got a major problem. And I'm
0: okay. Let's talk about it. What you got going?
7: Back in about 2019, it had an oil leak where it shouldn't be leaking.
0: Right.
7: I believe they refer to it as cam carrier was leaking or something to that effect.
0: Gotcha.
7: Mm-hmm. Well, they had to pull the engine out and do their fix or whatever, and I've got a little leaking from the same exact area right now.
0: Oh, boy. And how many miles are on your Subaru?
7: About 20.
0: 20,000?
7: No, 120.
0: Oh, 120. Okay. All right. Well, it's going to be a fight. I don't think they're going to cover this because of the mileage, but boy, it is frustrating. I mean, even though I'm sure you've done a really good job of oil changes and things like that on this vehicle, you've done everything you can do to prevent this from happening, but it's still happening. Now,
7: the initial fix was under warranty.
0: Right. I understand that, but there's usually only a 1 year warranty on that repair or the warranty on the car, whichever goes the longest. So if, like, for example, you get that done at 3,000 miles, let's say, for example, it happened at 3,000 miles, you got your oil, that oil fixed, then you have up till 36,000 miles warranty on it. If you don't have that warranty, then you get a 1 year, 12,000 mile warranty from the dealer on the repair. So I don't think they're going to cover it, even though it would be nice that they would. And I would go in there with a very good attitude. Tell them that you didn't want to have that repair done when you first bought the car, that you would have liked to have had something else taken care of, but you expected this repair to last longer, and here we are at the same situation we were when I bought the car, and I'm hoping that you can help me and see where that gets you. That's what I'm hoping. I'm hoping a dealer has a kind heart.
7: I sort of have the position is it was never fixed properly.
0: Well, I'm thinking honey instead of vinegar right now. Okay, if you know what I mean.
7: Yeah. But you
0: now,
7: know,
0: if they turn you down flat, then the vinegar. Okay, you're right, and I'm not disagreeing with you that the repair should have lasted longer than it did. Okay, but I'm thinking about going in with honey first and try to tell them that you've been very happy with the car, da-da-da-da, and you were, up until now, you were happy with the repair, even though you weren't happy about getting a brand-new car repaired. And give them that type of speech, and hopefully that will help. I'm trying to give you the advice, because I know how the dealers work. Okay.
7: I mean, good advice, but right. You know, it doesn't sound like I got a leg to stand on here.
0: Well, you don't. Okay. Honestly, you don't. This is a time for mercy. Okay. If it's a leg to stand on, meaning for under a warranty or what the law says or what the rules say or whatever, you ain't got nothing. Okay.
7: Okay.
0: You got 120,000 miles on the car. They're not going to cover it unless they feel sorry for you. And sometimes, a lot of times that happens. Okay. In your particular situation, this is the way I really think you should explain it. You say, well, listen, I really wasn't thrilled about having the repair done the first time when the car was brand new. You said, but I I took your advice and I had the repair done. I said, here we are now, 7 years later. I think the repair should have lasted longer. The same leak is occurring. I said, and on top of that, I've been really happy with the car. I love the Subaru, but I really think that this should be something that maybe you guys could help me out with. And if you go with that type of attitude, I think that may help. That's all I'm trying to say. Now, if it turns around, they say, Mr. Jeff, I'm sorry, but no, we can't help you at all. You're on your own, and here's the estimate. Then you can use a little vinegar if you say and say, listen, you know, I don't want to get, you know, but I'm a very unhappy Subaru customer right now, and whatever dealership it is, I'm a very unhappy Subaru dealer. So that's when you start adding a little vinegar. But if you go in with honey on a situation like this, it may help.
7: Keep you posted.
0: Okay, I'd appreciate that. And do your best. I know it's tough. I know you're upset, and I don't blame you. Okay, but do your best to try to, you know, tell them exactly how you feel about the car, that you do love the car, and everything's been great up until this moment. And you weren't thrilled about having the repair done in the first place, but you did, and it was everything's been fine till now. And see what happens. And I wish you best. Okay.
7: All right, thank you for your time.
0: Let me know, Jeff. Thank you.
7: I see.
0: Helen is in Towson. Hi, Helen. How are you?
8: I'm good. Thank you, Dave. How about
0: good.
8: You?
0: I'm doing very well. Thank you.
8: I love your show.
0: Well, that's nice.
8: Now,
0: thank you.
8: I have a tire issue.
0: Okay.
8: In 2023, I ordered 4 new Hankook tires
0: okay.
8: for my car.
0: Okay.
8: So now we're in 2026.
0: Correct.
8: And I've been having one of those little icons that come up on your dashboard telling mm-hmm. you your tire inflation is wrong.
0: Yep.
8: So I went to my local where I get service on my car.
0: Okay.
8: And they spent a long time trying to determine if there was a leak in one mm-hmm. of the tires.
0: Right.
8: And they couldn't, but they told me it was down 8 pounds and that I should drive it for 2 more days and come back. So I did.
0: Right.
8: I went back on Thursday and it was down again. Mm-hmm. And so I said, you know what? I'm going to go back to the tire dealer and talk to them about my tires.
0: It's not the tire.
8: But when I got I'm sorry.
0: It's not the tire. It's not the tire.
8: Okay.
0: It's
8: well,
0: where the it's where the tire meets up to the wheel, I believe.
8: Well, here's what happened. So I went back to the tire dealer, mm-hmm. and they told me that my tires had dry rot. And I said, what? They're only 3 years old. And so they said, well, actually, 3 of them are 6 years old because they were manufactured in 2020.
0: Oh, boy.
8: And so I said, what? You put three old tires and one new tire on my car in 2023,
0: mm-hmm.
8: and they said, well, that's what it looks like.
0: Oh, boy.
8: So anyway, long story short, I got 4 new tires. So my question to you, Dave, is simple. You know, I'm not a real car person. I just mm-hmm. need to get in it and drive it. You know what I'm saying? I never do any work on my own, and I really didn't even know what kind of tires to buy. But this time, I just said, put on whatever, and they did. But I said, they all have to be manufactured in 2026.
0: Yep, absolutely. Now, did you have to pay for them again?
8: Of course.
0: Well, I would have. Okay. It's kind of too late now, which is no problem, but I think Hankook would have done something for you. Okay.
8: Really?
0: First of all, yeah, they don't want their dealers putting on 3-year-old tires. Okay. They never want that to happen. Okay.
8: I couldn't believe it. Yep.
0: Yeah. I agree with you. And you had all the proof. You had the receipts and you had the tires and there's, you know, no doubt about it. It's what happened. So I think Hankook would have done something for you. They're a very good company. One of the reasons why I recommend Hankook is because they've, in many cases that I've been dealing with, they've stood behind their tires. And this is a dealer problem. Okay. This is not a Hankook problem. Hankook sold those tires to whatever dealer it was, and for some reason, those tires sat for a long time in a warehouse, or they sat a long time at a shop, and that should have never happened. And then they should have never been put on your car. 3-year-old tires should never be put as new on a car. So I think Hankook would have taken care of this for you to cover for their dealer. Okay, and I wish you would have called me ahead of time, but I understand you had to get it done. I do understand that. But this store took a turn I wasn't expecting. I was not expecting dry rot, because I know Hankook really well, and they don't dry rot. But storing a tire in 3 years, yeah.
8: And this was not a mom and pop. I mean, this was Mr. Tire.
0: Yeah.
8: And believe me, they're all over town. So, but the problem was, when I asked them for Hankook tires, they said, well, it'll take a week or so to get them. And I said, well, I don't care. You know, when I needed new tires in 2023, it was the middle of the summer, and I wasn't worried about, you know what I'm saying. I just needed new tires.
0: Well, I'm very disappointed to hear about Mr. Tire in that situation, because they should never put on a tire that is 3 years old and consider it new. That should never happen. So,
8: I feel like you've educated me, but it was an expensive education.
0: Yeah, it was, and I do apologize on that. But if something like that ever happens again, and it never will, it really won't. But hopefully there's other people out there that you're helping right now, okay, that
8: maybe
0: they should, that you just can't, you know, buckle down and say thank you. And this situation, I really believe Hankook would have handled it.
8: Yeah, my new receipt here tells me the manufacture date of the new tires.
0: Exactly. Good. Yep, that'll
8: okay,
0: clear that
8: you,
0: problem.
8: Dave.
0: You're welcome. Thank you, Helen. Appreciate you.
8: Okay.
0: All right, we're going to take a real quick break. When we come back, we've got more of You Ought to Know right here on Talk Radio 680 WCBM.

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1: From the Fox 45 Weather Authority team, I'm meteorologist Justin Chambers, tracking a few showers and thunderstorms for your Saturday morning. Heading toward the afternoon, we are in weather alert as more strong to severe thunderstorms will be possible. Damaging wind gusts, heavy rain, and even isolated tornadoes will be possible for the afternoon. Temperatures in the upper 80s and lower 90s, still heat advisories for some as well, will be drier on Sunday and a little bit cooler as well, and into next week drying up also. From the Fox 45 Weather Authority, I'm meteorologist Justin Chambers for Talk Radio 680 WCBM.
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7: This is your president. Maryland has the dumbest governor in America. This guy is out of touch.
8: We are watching how basic civil liberties are being trampled on. And so when I think about the legacy of this president and this vice president, honestly, I do not think history is going to remember them very well.
9: What? Are you crazy?

0: why I pulled you over.
1: Depends on how long you were following me. Eek!
0: Why don't we just take it from the top?
1: Here goes. I sped. I followed too closely. I ran a stop sign. I almost hit a Chevy. I sped some more. I failed to yield at a crosswalk. I changed lanes in the intersection. I changed lanes without signaling while running a red light and speeding!
0: Is that all?
1: No.
2: I have unpaid parking tickets.
3: Good old Jim Carrey. Liar, liar, liar, liar. Pulled over. I'm Dave Sirio. It's Saturday morning. You ought to know. 8 to 10 right here on CBM. Got a couple phone lines open. We'd love to talk to you at 410-WCBM-680. That's 410-922-6680. Give me a call. We'll get you on the air. John is in the Eastern Shore. Good morning, John. How are you, sir?
4: Hey, good morning. Doing well.
3: Good.
4: Have a Subaru Outback that is going to need brakes in the near future.
3: Okay.
4: And pads for sure, probably rotors.
3: Yep.
4: What brand can I trust now to be at least as good as OEM quality?
3: Well, pretty much everything is made in China. Okay, including probably the OEM, depending on what year your vehicle is, they're probably made in China also. So the situation nowadays is going with a name brand that has a good warranty. There are a number of them out there, Bendix and a couple, but the key is to use a name brand and go with that. So it's not a real problem in the industry, thank heavens. When Chinese started making the brake rotors, talking 20 years ago plus, we did have problems with warpage and stuff like that. But most of that was because of storage. They didn't know at that time that the shipping of these parts from China over here to the United States, okay, and the way they were being stacked caused problems. So they cured that problem, and now they're very reliable. The pads, hardware, calipers. The only thing I definitely recommend is make sure you get a set of pads with hardware, either part of it or separately, whichever the case may be. The hardware is essential for keeping these pads quiet. If you put the old hardware back on, it gets to a situation where it does not hold the pads in place well enough, and that's where you get the whistling and you get the screeching and things like that. 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If you're not going to do the job yourself, you're going to have it done by a shop, you cannot get your own parts. And the reason for that is Maryland state liability. Okay, the Maryland state liability is terrible towards a shop. If they install your brake pads, your brake rotors, and your brake hardware, okay, that you supply, and something happens, you have an accident, you hit someone, you hit a school bus, you do something, you know, happens. Even if it's not a proven failure of the

0: and brake rotors from a name brand, Raybestos, Bendix, any one of those companies, and you'll do fine.
1: How do you feel about coated rotors versus uncoated?
0: Not necessary. If you want to, that's fine, okay, but not necessary.
1: Okay. All righty. So I will take your recommendation on sticking with the name brands.
0: Good. And make sure you get the hardware along with the pads. Some of the pads are sold with the hardware. Some of the pads, you have to buy the hardware separately. But either way, hardware is really important.
1: Okay. I've been used to having them come packaged with the pads in the past.
0: What's that? Well, I'm sorry. What was that again?
1: I said I've been used to having the hardware coming packaged with the pads.
0: Yeah.
1: In the past. Yeah.
0: Right. There are some European cars that you can't buy it that way. So just to let you know. But most American, most Japanese, and most Korean cars, you can get the pads with the hardware already included.
1: Okay. Very good.
0: Good luck to you, John. Thank you, sir.
1: Yep. Thank you, sir. Thank you.
0: All right. All right, we've got Bill. He's in Florida. He doesn't know the name of his town. It's either Lutz or Lutz, but we're going to go with Lutz because that's what I call it. Hey, Bill, good morning to you, sir. I've been there before.
2: How you doing, Dave?
0: I've been there before. They called it Lutz when I was there, so I'm only going that way, you know?
2: Okay. I'm from Baltimore, too, myself, so I moved here to get away from Maryland. So
0: I understand.
2: That's a side issue.
0: It's not a bad idea, to be honest with you.
2: Oh my God, it's totally different down here. You know that.
0: Yes, I do.
2: Real quick, I heard you mention this morning about the tax collector down here.
0: Yep, that's what they call them. Yep.
2: Yeah, I know it. And the service down here at this MVA in Florida is much different than it is up in Maryland.
0: Oh, day and night. Day and night. Okay, I have been to the tax collector. I don't know if you know it or not, but I've got a lot of cars. Okay,
2: I
0: spend a lot of time at the tax collector. Okay, once a year when I renew all my cars on the same day. Okay, because they're all end of the same month, and I renew them. All right, and I'm in and out. I'm in usually 5 to 10 minutes. I mean, I don't think I've ever waited more than 15 minutes at the tax collector to get in there and talk to somebody. It's amazing.
2: Oh, yeah. Yeah, their service is top-notch.
0: Yep.
2: I have a quick question. I'm getting my radiator flushed on Tuesday in my Dodge Charger Daytona.
0: Okay.
2: I haven't had the radiator flushed in 3 years.
0: Mm-hmm.
2: How long does it normally, do you normally go with a clean radiator flush?
0: Well, I go more miles than I go time. And I usually do every 30,000 miles.
2: Okay, I'm due then.
0: Okay, good. Now, are you getting a BG service?
2: Well, I'm actually taking it to a company down here in Newport Richey called Presta.
0: Okay.
2: They are very, very honest, and they are very good mechanics there, and but the company I work for takes their trucks to them.
0: Okay.
2: So I've been taking my car there, too. So they're very honest, and they do a really good job.
0: All right. Well, I hope they do a good job.
2: They're charging me around $200.
0: That's not a bad price. But I would love for them to be a BG dealer and explain to them the importance of doing that. Because the cleaners and conditioners are fantastic, and also the warranty is good. So how many miles do you have on your car now?
2: I have 140,000 miles on it.
0: Okay. 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But,

0: talk to the dealer, talk to them about becoming a BG dealer, because they'll do a really a much better job on your car.
1: Okay. Yeah, but you do recommend that I have that done.
0: I do recommend it. You are due. Absolutely, sir. Yep.
1: Okay. All right.
0: As the comedian says, get her done.
1: Thank you, sir. I appreciate you, Dave.
0: You're welcome, Bill. Thank you.
1: You take care of yourself.
0: You too. Enjoy Florida.
1: Thank you. You also. Thank you.
0: Bye-bye. All right. Last break. We'll be right back. I'm Dave Serio. It's Saturday morning. You ought to know on Talk Radio 680.

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6: She's not smart at all. I told her our kid is spoiled. She told me a lot of kids smell that way, you know? I tell you, it's tough to stay married to my wife. How do you think I feel? She kissed a dog on her lips and she won't drink from my glass. I mean, as always, my wife's father, he just moved in too, has electronic pacemaker. Every time he sneezes, the garage door opens. I'll tell you, life isn't easy. My psychiatrist told me I'm going crazy. I said, if you don't mind, I'd like a second opinion. He said, all right, you're ugly too. Are you kidding? I know I'm ugly. Halloween, I open the front door, kids give me candy. My dog found out we look alike. He killed himself. I was an ugly kid, too. I worked in a pet store. People kept asking how big I get.
0: That's one of the greatest lines there. How big I get. Oh, Rodney Dangerfield. No respect. No respect. I miss that guy. Good morning, everybody. This is our last few callers we've got. We're taking care of it. Thank you for being a part of the show today. We appreciate that. Let's talk to John. He's calling from Ellicott City, but he lives in Columbia. He doesn't want anybody to know about that Ellicott City thing, I guess. Good morning, John. How you doing?
7: I'm doing fine. And you?
0: Good, sir. Good, sir. Doing well.
7: I've got a 2017 Honda Odyssey.
0: Okay.
7: And the, the dashboard's got indicator lights indicating the gear, park, reverse, neutral
0: sure.
7: drive, et cetera.
0: Mm-hmm.
7: When the car's operating, I started getting the D signal, flashing.
0: Yikes.
7: And it seems to have the repair people stumped as to what the problem is. They've tried a couple things, and it's still happening.
0: How many miles are on the vehicle?
7: Just under 79,000.
0: Oh, boy. I don't think it's covered under any kind of warranty anymore, unless you have an extended warranty. But it's definitely not good. If that flashes, that means that a code has come into the system that is involving your transmission. It's either a shift code or a torque converter code or a solenoid, something like that has gone wrong. And where have you been taking it, if you don't mind me asking?
7: I took it to, you mean the dealers?
0: Oh, is it a dealer that you took it to?
7: Well, I took it to the dealer.
0: And they can't figure it out.
7: No, and they say they don't get any codes. Then I took it to another another repair place in Columbia.
0: Right.
7: And they sort of had the same opinion about it. And
0: nice.
7: But it hasn't. The first they said, change out. They did like a partial change of the transmission fluid, thinking maybe right. It was just dirty fluid or something. That
0: they were hoping, yeah.
7: Then they said change a couple solenoid switches or something, I guess, in the transmission.
0: Okay.
7: That didn't do anything. I don't know what the next thing is, because I just had that done, and it's still happening.
0: Well, the only person that I can think that could possibly help you with this, that's not unbelievably far from you, it's not close, I'm not going to lie to you, but that is the new Dynamic Automotive in Westminster. Now, I know Westminster is not down the street from you, I understand that. But this guy, Todd, is the gentleman I'm thinking about. He is an incredible diagnostic guy, and he has found things when other shops have not been able to. So I think he's the only help that I can think of right now that could possibly work this out for you. If you'd like, I can give you his number and the shop number, and if you want to call him and talk to him, that would be great.
7: I'll take the number. Yeah, the places I've taken it to say they don't get any codes.
0: Yeah, well, then he's going to have to do some old-fashioned type of testing, and he's very good at that. So when the computer doesn't help, then you've got to get down to basics, and he's very good at that. All right, the name of the shop is Dynamic Automotive in Westminster.
7: Okay.
0: His name is Todd, and the phone number is 410-876-6840. Give him a call on Monday. They're closed on Saturdays. They're only open Monday through Friday. Give him a call on Monday and talk with him about this. Let him know that you spoke with me on the air.
7: All right, I'll do that.
0: Okay. I wish you best, buddy.
7: All right, thank you.
0: Thank you. Let me know how it goes.
7: Okay, sure. See ya.
0: Thank you. Dave is in Chambersburg. Good morning, Dave. How are you?
8: Yes. I've got 2003 S10, 4.3. Bought used. I called you last year, I believe it was, maybe the year before.
0: Okay.
8: Had an emission problem, a bad miss driving down the road in four gas mods. A few weeks ago, I put a whole new plug, points, wires, everything. And check engine light was off, gas mod improved, and now I check engine light's back on again, and it's like a little surge again, like you pick the fuel line off for a second, and then boom, went down a few times, but near as bad as it was before.
0: So, in other words, when the check engine light came on, it also ran bad for a little bit?
8: No, check engine light's on all the time.
0: Okay, but and it runs bad once in a while?
8: Just once in a while. When you take the fuel line off, it's just like a little surge or stoppage, whatever.
0: When you take the what off?
8: It's like a little stop. Like you take the fuel line, you start for fuel. Just for an instant, boom.
0: Okay, so you get a little bit of hesitation when you're sitting at a traffic light, for example.
8: No, driving down the road.
0: Driving down the road.
8: And all right. Like, picture went off for a second.
0: Well, we gotta find out what the check engine light's on for. Okay, so, just because you did your wires and your plugs, doesn't mean that that's what the check engine light's about. Okay,
8: right.
0: It could be about 250 other things, unfortunately. So we have to find out what code's in the system. First of all, if there are codes in the system, which I'm sure there are, we have to find out if they're related to a situation where it can cause that kind of hesitation while you're driving. Now, if it's something completely different, then we've got to try to find out what's going on with the original problem. But if it's something that happens just rarely, and the engine codes don't have anything to do with either hesitation or stalling, then you're not going to find it, to be quite honest with you, until it gets more consistent.
8: I bought one of those check engine things, CBD 2, whatever it is.
0: What codes are in there then?
8: I haven't done. I haven't used it yet.
0: Okay. That's the next step, to find out what codes are in there.
8: Do you have to have a smartphone to use that?
0: No, okay. Not that I know of. Should plug right into the onboard code. Yep.
8: Okay. Good enough.
0: Okay, thanks, buddy.
8: Thank you.
0: Appreciate it. Thank you. Lewis in Pikesville, we literally have 30 seconds. How can I help you?
9: What is the advantage of somebody buying a hybrid versus a gas-powered car?
0: If they do a lot of local city driving, hybrids really work out well. If it's mostly highway, then buying a regular vehicle for the difference in price is a better deal. Because highway, the mileage is not as big a difference as it is local in town.
9: Okay. Thank you very much.
0: Thanks, Lewis. Hey, everybody else, thank you also. Appreciate you guys. Thanks for listening. Appreciate you being a part of the show. And we look forward to talking to you again next Saturday morning. Lord willing. You ought to know, Saturday mornings 8 to 10, gladly, right here on CBM. Thanks, guys.
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12: News this hour at Town Hall. I'm Bob Agnew in Washington. Smoke from those Canadian wildfires severely impacting the U.S. Here's correspondent Laura Witter.
13: 20 states in Washington, D.C. impacted by the smoke pouring down from Canada as a result of the massive wildfires. People are urged to stay indoors, especially folks with health conditions like asthma. A big concern in East Rutherford, New Jersey at MetLife Stadium, which has been covered in the haze. That's where the World Cup soccer finals are scheduled to take place on Sunday. The final matchup between Argentina and Spain at 3 o'clock Eastern.
12: Barbara Gluckenstein's a 72-year-old nurse. She's only going outside on rare occasions to stay away from all that smoke.
14: I'm healthy, but I know what air particles do to the body, and I wish more people were wearing masks and little babies and children were inside.
12: Federal health officials have identified lettuce from Mexico served by Taco Bell locations across five states as a source of the widespread outbreak of the diarrhea-causing parasite cyclospora.
15: The Centers for Disease Control and Prevention confirmed the source and warned consumers not to eat shredded iceberg lettuce from Taco Bell restaurants in Indiana, Kentucky, Michigan, Ohio, and West Virginia. Officials have identified a single supplier of the lettuce. The federal warnings to consumers didn't identify the company, but a federal official who was briefed on the investigation and not authorized to discuss it told the AP it was Taylor Farms in Salinas, California. I'm Haya Pinchwani.
12: At a reception with President Trump on Friday, FIFA President Gianni Infantino said the World Cup tournament achieved its mission of bringing people together from all corners of the world.
16: Everyone enjoying the game with happiness, with joy, with peace and the American dream, Mr. President, came to reality. We united the world.
12: More on these stories at townhall.com.
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12: Officials now say a bird strike may have brought down a New York City helicopter back in 2025.
18: The National Transportation Safety Board says evidence and witness reports suggest that a sightseeing helicopter that crashed into the Hudson River last year struck several birds before plummeting into the river, killing a Siemens business CEO from Spain, his family, and the pilot. The helicopter took off from a downtown heliport, flying north along the Manhattan skyline before heading towards the Statue of Liberty. Less than 18 minutes into the flight, parts of the aircraft were seen tumbling into the water. I'm Lisa Dwyer.
12: An elementary school bus carrying pupils back from an educational tour to a scenic waterfall in Uganda veered off the road and overturned. And according to officials and their latest information, yesterday, the crash killed at least 20 children and one adult. It's under investigation. Breaking news and analysis at townhall.com. It's two steps forward, one step back for SpaceX.
19: The company's next Starship test flight is on hold until at least next week after the latest launch was scrubbed at the last minute. The mega rocket was preparing to blast off from Texas when some of its engines failed to ignite. And without all 33 engines firing, the automatic launch system halted everything amid billowing clouds of smoke and vapor. SpaceX CEO Elon Musk says two engines will be replaced with another launch attempt, most likely early next week. Rich Thomason reporting.
12: The Public Religion Research Institute out with a new study. It's been asking people, has God granted the U.S. a special role in human history? Amongst the general public, 44% say yes. God has given this country a special responsibility to the world. 52% say no. The survey also reveals that amongst people of faith, white evangelicals, Hispanic Protestants, and black Protestants are the ones who believe it. More at townhall.com.
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20: From the Fox 45 Weather Authority team, I'm meteorologist Justin Chambers. Starting out with a few showers and a couple of thunderstorms for your Saturday morning. We are weather alert as more strong to severe storms possible later into the afternoon and evening time. Drier conditions on Sunday and Monday next week. From the Fox 45 Weather Authority, I'm meteorologist Justin Chambers for Talk Radio 680 WCBM.
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21: 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Thank you very much for tuning in. Today we have a very special guest. I'm from Brookstone Capital Management in Wheaton, Illinois. I'm Mark DiOrio. Mark DiOrio, good morning.
22: Good morning, Brian.
21: 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So today we're going to talk about Mark. Mark, so you're a big-time Chicago fan?
22: I am. Sometimes it can be challenging.
21: Are you a White Sox fan?
22: I have historically been an American League guy. And that would lead me to the White Sox. But I would say that, you know, the Cubs are very popular in Chicago.
21: Yeah, extremely popular. But the White Sox are having a good season.
22: They are. They're at the top of the bracket.
21: Yeah, that's a unusual place for them, I believe.
22: It was highly unexpected.
21: Yeah, so well, we're talking about the markets. We're talking about the mid-year review. I know over the years we've been working together managing money for our clients. And I just wanted to try to get a little introduction to the people. So you have been doing this for more than 20 years?
22: I have more than 25 years.
21: No way.
22: Brian.
21: 25. Wow. Well, I've got 35 plus on it. Yeah.
22: So we've been around. We've seen a few events in the marketplace for sure. And I think part of that actually defines a lot of my career going through crisis events.
21: Yeah.
22: So if you look at bookmarking my career, I'd say, well, crisis events have definitely been part of those, and how you manage through those and get through those,
21: right,
22: kind of unscathed. Obviously everyone feels the dips and price declines, but can you get through to the other side and then benefit from the long-term performance that the asset markets provide? So going through those have definitely shaped my career.
21: And that's why when you build out the portfolios that we get to choose from at Brookstone, you have a lot of choices, and some of them, or most of them, have different ways of providing diversification from in the market. We have different portfolios that provide alternatives completely to the market, and some are even buffering the market. So can you just give us a little overview of the styles of management that you have at Brookstone?
22: Well, you made a good point about a wide selection of choices. So we run on what's called an open architecture approach. So we have a number of mutual funds, ETFs, individually managed portfolios with individual securities, and then active management on top of that. And so it's not just an open architecture, meaning we would use kind of best of breed in any category. What's the best bond allocation? What's the best stock allocation, growth stock, value stock, and so forth? But we want to make sure we have enough choices as markets go in and out of kind of favor and trends. We want to make sure we have investments that have already performed due diligence on that we can incorporate into a total portfolio. And so what we're really based on when you look at our investment philosophy is based on a core asset allocation consistent with your risk profile. And then we bolt on a satellite allocation. So it's called a core plus satellite allocation approach. So with that satellite, maybe there are times when you feel a little bit more aggressive and you can take with a portion of the portfolio, again, that would be risk appropriate given an individual situation, you could get more aggressive, maybe go further into tech. A lot of investors that we work with, Brian, as you know, like income. And so they may want to boost up their asset allocation with more income generation. And that could be in dividend stocks. That could be in other asset classes that they may not have thought of that we have access to and that we've researched and just being in the business and we can feel comfortable incorporating into an investor's portfolio.
21: Yeah, and I know in the last few years, you've actually created the Brookstone Asset Management and the actual ETFs. How's that going?
22: We did. So we created Brookstone Asset Management as just kind of an offshoot to augment our asset management selection. And we actually partnered with a key kind of team that performs what's called smart indexing. Basically, they are kind of an index shop. So like the S&P 500 is an index. Mm-hmm. Well, this shop just doesn't do it based on market cap or the largest companies have the largest allocation in the index. What they do is perform fundamental and quantitative analysis on the stocks and create a very unique stock basket in growth, value, dividends. So we partnered with them and we think it's a real key strategic relationship. So that's part of our role, actually reviewing other managers and what they can bring to bear on portfolios. So incorporating them has really been a unique story for us. In fact, the firm that we use runs the Barron's 400 and has for 20 years, but it's still kind of a boutique name behind the scenes that is not well known.
21: Yeah, and I know with all this going on, you and your team have done a great job of working with our clients and managing over the years. Now, Mark, there's a lot of things going on in the market. It makes everyone want to think short term, but I always try to get them to focus long term. But with the halfway through the 2026 year, do you mind giving us a little bit of what your thoughts are on oil, inflation, and where we stand with all that's going on?
22: Yeah, definitely. And you mentioned the long term. I'll just start there and then back into those questions of the events of the day. But yeah, the long term benefits of the market, people sometimes get confused of why stocks go higher over time. Well, it's because earnings rise over time. And so distributable cash flow to equity stock investors grows over time. So think of those companies that have been around for a long period of time. Well, they continue to grow and that ultimately benefits the shareholders. And so earnings growth has a real consistent path in the U.S. Of growing at 6-7% real, meaning after inflation. And so that, and you add in maybe 3% inflation and you get to that 10% type long-term returns on the equity market. But it's really the earnings growth that these companies do. So that's long-term and kind of the fundamental reason to be an investor and where the benefits kind of come from. The issues of the day, you hit on them, oil. We've been monitoring oil. Of course, there's the spike earlier this year on the Iranian conflict. Well, those prices have now come down. So we went over $100 a barrel. They're now settling in that $70 to $80 barrel range. Of course, it continues to be an ongoing risk, but prices have come down. The market is concerned because about inflation. That's a general rise in prices. Mm-hmm. And so what inflation does is, well, and on top of making everything a little bit more expensive, the Federal Reserve would then raise interest rates to try to slow down demand, which would slow down inflation. And that's kind of the general playbook. And so the market's now a little bit unsure of what the Fed will do. Will they raise interest rates? And so the market actually expects them to raise interest rates. I would say our take would be, I think the Fed does not want to raise interest rates from here. And so this is a short-term issue, and that if oil prices come down, inflation should kind of normalize and stay rather muted. So that'll be a key component. And then going into looking at how does that impact earnings? Well, since we started with the long-term growth in earnings, here we have earnings which have been very strong for stocks overall. And that's why stocks don't look very expensive, is because earnings have been so strong. It's really been an earnings story in the U.S. That's really propelled stocks.
21: Yeah, I guess some of the things you said about the oil's come back into the mid-70s, but where was it prior to the war in Iran?
22: So it was in the low 70s, so we almost pretty much made a round trip.
21: Oh, wow.
22: And that's not too dissimilar to what we saw 4 years ago when Russia invaded Ukraine, where you had the spike up, but then it just continued to fade. It didn't go into this real fear. So the oil issue is not an oil supply per se issue. We're not running out of oil. It's a transportation issue with this Strait of Hormuz being closed, which transports about 20% of global oil consumption, but mostly to the Asia Pacific region and China. The U.S. doesn't get any oil out of that comes from the Strait of Hormuz. So it's a lot different world in terms of the oil economic impact on the U.S., where we've kind of been able to mitigate it for the most part. We're more tech-driven, services-driven, just a different economy than it was a couple of decades ago.
21: Yeah, but it all does affect, and it all seems that the price of oil, the price of gas makes us all happy or sad. It makes us all kinds of things when it comes to the confidence level in America.
22: Yeah, definitely. It's a key kind of indicator of and expectations for prices, and nobody likes higher prices at the pump. But on a slight margin, the U.S. today is a net exporter of oil.
21: Okay.
22: From the economy as a whole, we actually slightly benefit from higher oil prices. Now, that wouldn't be the standard kind of playbook. The idea isn't higher oil prices, but
21: right. It's
22: just not the detriment that it once was.
21: Yeah, it makes sense. Cause, oil does affect, everything we buy, right? Cause most components have somewhere you're delivering with oil, got gasoline in the vehicles, or you're, using oil to produce it. So there's a lot of byproducts there. So the idea of the earnings, you're saying the earnings are great, and that's really helped a lot. So earnings will definitely be a topic later in the show. We're going to cover that in a little more detail, how it's spreading across the markets, small and medium. We have a lot of things. When we talk about the Fed, we have a whole quarter on that, on the Fed and the stock market. There's a lot to go over. So generally, just a couple word answer here, Mark. Generally, the first 6 months of 2026, what's your thoughts on the past of those 6 months? Good, bad, indifferent?
22: Remarkably resilient.
21: Okay. Oh, those are good words. Remarkably resilient. I like that because I'm sort of a person that thinks that I don't know why it's keeps rising besides earnings. I don't really understand at times. Well, all right. 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Does the stock market? We will talk about this when we return.
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21: Welcome back to Winning in Retirement. I'm Brian Akers, president and founder of Akers Financial Group, also a certified financial planner practitioner, financial advisor, and co-host of the radio show here. In the radio show, we have a special guest, Mark Diorio. Mark Diorio is from Brookstone Capital Management. In the first quarter, we began our discussion on Brookstone and what they do for Akers Financial Group and our clients in managing money, and also started talking about the market, the oil, inflation, interest rates, earnings. And we just got started. So, Mark, you ready to go here in the second quarter?
22: Let's do it.
21: All right. I appreciate that very much. So you're in Wheaton, Illinois, where Brookstone's based on. Brookstone Capital Management manages $14 billion right now?
22: We do.
21: That's incredible, man.
22: Well, thank you. Yeah, it's been a great partnership, but I know that Akers Financial Group is a big part of that and has grown substantially since we started working together.
21: Yeah, growing together, and our clients are growing together with all of us. It's been a really good a win-win for everyone as we've tried to develop and take care of our clients some and provide for them and their families for years and years to come. All right, so we got a lot to talk about, Mark. So I know with the 2026 Mid-Year Market Review is our show today. My question leading into this is, for everybody listening, is do you follow the Fed? And then the question is, does the stock market follow the Fed? What's your thoughts on that? What do you think about people and the stock market? Who follows the Fed?
22: Well, historically, a lot of economists would follow the Fed. In fact, there's one great researcher that has written work on this and says, following the Fed for fun and money. So the implication is that definitely very important. And what does the Fed do? So the Federal Reserve, through the Federal Open Market Committee, led by a chairman, and Jerome Powell was the chairman, and now it's Warsh. So we have a new Fed chairman. We'll do interviews occasionally. And this really started back in the Alan Greenspan era, where CNBC and other programs would highlight his briefcase suggesting where are interest rates going to go. And so the Federal Reserve, what their job is they have a dual mandate, which is to pursue policies that promote stable prices. So think of that as a rule of thumb, a 2% inflation rate. And then also to have policies that promote full employment, which as a rule of thumb is an unemployment rate below 5%. So if you have an unemployment rate above 5%, it would suggest just a straightforward playbook that you lower interest rates to increase to help the economy get going, kind of give it a little nudge to get going and get employment back on track. If inflation is the issue and it's rising well above that 2% level, well, you need to raise interest rates and slow down the economy. So that's the general kind of idea behind what the Fed is doing. Why are they raising or lowering prices? So in 2022, when inflation started to become the problem after COVID and the pandemic, and you had very low interest rates, well, they raised interest rates a number of times. And that can be very challenging for the markets, because that's what's called tightening monetary policy. You know, interest rates rising. So, now we're in an environment where interest rates have been lowering recently from those elevated levels, and we're at a sticking point of which direction we go. But get to also answer the point, which was, do you watch the Fed? Absolutely. So if they start to raise going a tightening cycle, usually the market does fall into challenges, and 2022 would be an example of that. And for those that may not remember, we had a declining market in our bear market in 2022 up until the point where they basically slowed down rate increases. On the flip side, if they start to reduce rates, you're closer to the bottom, and maybe the stocks don't bottom immediately, but that's usually been very stimulative for the market. So so absolutely the interest rate environment and Fed policy is an input into decision making.
21: And so, what if they only just raise it once or twice? Is that really a factor in the long-term market?
22: Well, that's a great question. And we actually looked at this, and that would be considered a non-cycle, which would mean it's not a tightening cycle where they'd be raising interest rates, trying to choke off inflation, or decreasing interest rates where they're trying to stoke the economy. That would be really a recalibration where they're just trying to find what the right interest rate is. Because you never really know, but you're just trying to balance the risk, kind of maintain stable prices and maintain full employment. And you don't want to err one way or the other. You'd rather be at kind of what they call a neutral rate that kind of balances those risks. So when so if you have just a one or two kind of move, it's just recalibrating, and then that does not really change. That is not necessarily a signal to the market.
21: Does the market itself, like a 2-year treasury, 5 or 10-year treasury, sort of give us a, like a peep into the decision making?
22: So one of the, kind of market based indicators that we use and the market uses is looking at the 2-year treasury. So this is 2-year government bonds issued by the U.S. government. And what is that rate? What is that kind of trading at? And so if that rate goes higher, it would suggest that the expected Fed funds rate is higher. In other words, the market says that the Fed funds rate, what their decision is based off of or where it goes, is actually indicated by the 2-year treasury yield. So it can lead and there's a little bit of a lag time. And currently, the 2-year treasury has actually risen above the current Fed funds rate.
21: Mm-hmm.
22: And it's indicating that possibly a quarter to 2 quarters, that would be a 0.5% move, would be suggested move higher in interest rates. So that's not a foregone conclusion. You know, it can move around within a band, but it moved up there suggesting that, well, the Fed may have to raise rates because of the inflation numbers came in higher. And a lot of that was due to oil. So if you break down the inflation numbers, it was the energy prices that rose, as we'd expect, given the rally in oil. But if that's coming down, as we've talked about in the first quarter, that inflation number should come down and maybe the Fed is close to neutral. So I think they're going to try to hold off on making a movement as long as possible here.
21: So if they made a movement, when's their next meeting?
22: So it's the end of July and then September. So really it's coalescing around September being that big decision. And of course we also have the election to contemplate too. And this is a mid-year election cycle, and really we haven't heard too much, and it really hasn't affected the market at all. Historically, you do see the market kind of pause to see what direction kind of the election is going to take, and not that the elections actually have that big of impact on the market from a long-term perspective. It's just over those shorter term, several months, what's policy going to be, what direction are things going to go, and so the market kind of pauses historically during that time period.
21: All right. I know everybody's listening. They want this one question answered, but you don't have to answer this. All right. So you're basically saying interest rates could go up. So let's say you're applying for a mortgage or refinance. Do you lock in today, or do you try to wait for it to come down a little bit? Or by locking in, then you're taking the lower side of the thing. It might actually go up on you. What's your just general economic thought?
22: So I would look at the 10-year treasury, which is a good indicator.
21: Sure.
22: And the 10-year treasury has been trading around 4.5% for the last 4 years. And I would expect that, you know, plus or minus, but I would expect that to continue in that range. So that's not that big a spread from, for example, the 2-year treasury trades around 4%, for the 10-year at 4.5%. It's not that big of a spread. So I think you can have that expectation that rates will probably be around this level unless you get some type of policy incentives at some point. But that's where I'd expect. I don't think it's an environment, at least that's what the data shows currently, where the 10-year treasury has gotten spooked and rates have risen, which would suggest housing market rates, mortgages would rise as well.
21: And you, so you don't see that, but you would use a 10-year treasury as your guide in following the rate to make a decision. You would also say that there's not anything there that is actually going to drive it lower or higher at a significant level in what we see currently. That's fair?
3: Correct.
21: All right,
3: yeah,
21: cool.
3: Very fair.
21: How about that? Now, that's winning in retirement. So some people have mortgages. Sometimes they might be downsizing and getting a new mortgage, going out of their 2.5% mortgage to the new ones. And it's a little scary having a mortgage in retirement where your rate just doubled on you. And then the whole idea of locking in or not. So I've had these situations with people downsizing. And so I like to be able to ask you some hard, hard questions like that. All right. So this quarter, we've been talking about the Fed and the stock market. And the stock market, what Mark said and what I heard was the market could actually pause some and think about what's going on in the fall here. So as we're investing, we do need to invest. I like buying for the long term. If you need money, I believe the market's is a really good value to sell and to build your cash positions up so that you're ready for the next 12 months. I don't like to leave any money that you need in the market because I think it's a really good time to take the profits, take some winning off the table. Any thoughts on my comments I just made, Mark?
3: Well, I think you do a good job articulating the challenges of an individual. Where I and the investment team talk about macro issues. Right. Well, you know, you have to distill that into the individual and the individual situation. And then how do you operate and interact with the market? One, being appropriate with your portfolio. And then two, the practical question of, the day-to-day practical issues. So I think it was well said.
21: You know, I guess I have to send you like a little small gift after that. the hardest part I've found in my career is that being a financial planner is understanding the client needs, the market and all the choices out there, and then bringing them together one client at a time. And that's where all the effort, all the time has to be when it comes to Acres Financial Group and all of our advisors. It's really truly listening to the client. Listening to everything that's out there, having core people that can help us build these portfolios, and then managing into their decisions that apply to their life. 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What is going on in AI and Mag 7 investing? We'll review this with Mark DeOrio when we return in a moment.
20: From the Fox 45 Weather Authority team, I'm meteorologist Justin Chambers, tracking a few showers and thunderstorms for your Saturday morning. Heading toward the afternoon, we are in weather alert as more strong to severe thunderstorms will be possible. Damaging wind gusts, heavy rain, and even isolated tornadoes will be possible for the afternoon. Temperatures in the upper 80s and lower 90s, still heat advisories for some as well, will be drier on Sunday and a little bit cooler as well, and into next week drying up also. From the Fox 45 Weather Authority, I'm meteorologist Justin Chambers for Talk Radio 680 WCBM.
11: 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Live up-to-the-minute traffic reports and accurate weather forecasts from the meteorologist at Fox 45. News, weather, traffic, Sean Hannity and Rob Carson. 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
21: 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I'm Brian Akers. 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
22: Well, definitely. We have to turn it up a notch now.
21: Yeah, second half, you got to come out of the locker room ready to play. You don't, we're not going to wait till like the 90th minute of a World Cup game to finally score. There's lots of great World Cup games out there. But the thing that I find is, it's amazing how the drama of the ending of a game. But the second half, there is a new intensity. So I hope you're ready for the second half of the show, Mark, because we're going to go intense. We're going with a big one. The big one is this. What is going on with AI and Mag 7 stock investing? What's your thoughts on those pieces of things that we can invest in?
22: Okay. Well, that's a big topic, yeah. And is a big theme. So AI is artificial intelligence. And some of those models that you may have run into are called ChatGPT, Gemini, Claude, that's Google's Claude, is Anthropic, XAI. So there's a number of these models out there, and they're built on what's called large language models earlier. So this is where you may ask it a question and it comes back, as opposed to giving links from Google, you know, if you're searching for something. It might give you a full paragraph response in kind of normal language or give answers. And so this is what it takes. And it's kind of this next evolution in terms of the advancement in technology. What it takes are three main things, which are data centers, semiconductors, and energy. So those are the three components when you're building out what's needed for artificial intelligence. And so there's been a lot of CapEx or capital expenditures or investments by the Mag 7 stocks. So those are the largest seven tech stocks. So really the massive companies, Microsoft and Amazon and Tesla and so forth and Google. Well, they've been putting hundreds of billions of dollars in building out the infrastructure necessary. And so that has been filtering through the economy slowly, but they've been seen as kind of the tip of the spear or kind of the leaders of this. And that drove the market in 2025, and they were kind of darlings late 2024. They did a good job as well in terms of, you know, the market seeing what they had. So in relative sense, so those are the only ones with the pockets deep enough to build this out, spend what's needed. So the first component was semiconductors, I should say. Semiconductors are those chips that we all know, Silicon Valley, Silicon wafer, the chips inside computers, mobile devices, they're pretty much everywhere in your coffee maker. There's in an average car, there's 1,500 semiconductors. Those are, you know, if rain hits your windshield, the wiper goes off. Well, that's a semiconductor that's said to do it. And so what they do is they process and store data. The difference with AI is you have to do it at a very elevated level and process and store massive amounts of data. And so one of the big winners, early winners, were a couple of these semiconductors companies that had the most advanced chips because they were in massive demand, and all of a sudden there was kind of there wasn't enough of them. They couldn't keep up with the demand. And the AI spending really happened within these last 3 years. So it's really been condensed. But it's expected to go on for another several years with money continuing and the dollars keep driving higher and higher what the expected CapEx is. So there's a lot of money going into the economy behind this. Data centers is the second thing. And anywhere you go, you can look up any state, where are they building data centers? And I'm not talking about kind of just a normal maybe storage facility or data center. An AI data center, you know, can be hundreds of acres big. It's massive. And they put in these big machines to run the semiconductors, run the kind of the processing units in these data centers. And to give you an idea, a regular data center versus an AI data center uses about 50, the AI data center uses like 50 times or 5 times the amount of copper. And so it's a massive amount that that goes in there. So it's a much different at scale kind of operation. And you may see at this phase some pushback where everyone starts to see, you know, data centers being built in their communities, and they come in and they need, the data center needs about the amount of electricity to run as the city generates currently. So depending on the community that it goes into, that has been one of the challenges. Wow. And it's not necessarily a negative thing. It's just one of those, you know, you build infrastructure, you have to think about all these things that are needed and studies that are needed and so forth. So it's not just a 6-month kind of 9-month kind of trend. This is a multi-year trend that's going on. And so in certain pockets, you could see a slowdown in the build out in certain areas that it may be quicker, but as everybody sees this happening, I think that's one of the components of what's happening with AI. And so that's where the energy needs come from as well. And some of the excitement around that. So it's not just the tech companies that are and the Mag 7 that are going to benefit. One, they're the ones spending all this money. So that's flowing through to other companies as well. And that's why I think it's part of the excitement around it from a market's perspective, meaning that, you know, this is really propelling the economy. So at the margin, this spending has really supported the economy overall, just a different component that really wasn't expected at this scale 3 years ago.
21: Absolutely. Now, I know for years we've been talking about NVIDIA leading by so far. Are there other companies mm-hmm. starting to catch up to them finally?
22: There are. So NVIDIA is kind of the most advanced chip maker, sure, right. And technically they're chip designer. So most of the times with the U.S. companies, they design the chip. So the semiconductor is really advanced kind of design to how do you get more power from the silicon wafer, how do you make it quicker and so forth. And so you have these advanced PhD level designs in the chip, and then you send it off to a fabrication firm. A lot of that happened in Taiwan. That was a big manufacturing base for semiconductors. And presently we're trying to build out more capacity, manufacturing capacity in the U.S. Because as I mentioned, they're in everything, and that's how important strategically they are. So you'll see a more diversified manufacturing base. And so Intel was one of those companies that kind of had a resurgence, but this isn't an overnight, you know, an overnight project. This takes years as well to get up to speed, to get, you know, employees up to speed, since it's extremely advanced manufacturing. So again, this is not a short term little blip. This is a long term. It will impact the economy in the not too distant future, if it isn't kind of already in play.
21: Yeah, it's affecting local economies and everywhere when it comes to price of your utility bills. Now, the whole Mag 7 versus the 493. Can you speak on that just for a second?
22: So one of the unique parts that to the market is that the Mag 7 stocks, the largest seven, have really become dominant in terms of the market cap, that's the size of the company, mm-hmm. relative to the other 493 stocks, meaning that these guys, you mentioned NVIDIA, you know, you're talking about 4 to 5 trillion in size. That's massive. You know, you go to common names like Disney or Starbucks, and, you know, you're in this McDonald's, you're in this 100 to 300 billion range. And these are massive, well-known companies.

0: So, well, there's some pause in these, and they've actually underperformed by a pretty good margin the other 493 stocks. So even though there's a lot of talk around those, they're not the only ones that make up a market, and there is other pockets of value to be had. So they're not the only winners. As I mentioned, they're doing the spending. You just flip the calendar, and all of a sudden you have the other opportunities to reveal themselves in the market and do relatively better.
1: Yeah, and you've seen that in earnings in the small and medium-sized companies? Is that what's been going on across the board?
0: Yeah, and we talked about this in first and second quarter. Earnings have been very good. It started with the large-cap earnings, really driven by the Mag 7 stocks. And to give you an idea, the Mag 7 stocks make up almost 40%. It's about 35% of the entire S&P 500 market cap, the size of the market. So that's how big. That's over the last 50 years, this is probably the highest level of market cap concentration, which tells us that, well, there's probably a lot of room for other stocks to start participating relative to the Mag 7. And that's just what history suggests, that you get to concentrated levels and it kind of deconcentrates in a relative sense. But, and why would it start to broaden out? Well, it's because earnings started to catch up. So where you have these large cap companies do really well over the last 3 years, all of a sudden with all those spending, it has trickled down into the mid cap stocks and the small cap stocks and small caps just recently, where earnings now have broken out of a kind of a consolidation phase where they're hitting new highs as well. And so there could definitely be a catch up phase as those earnings come through.
1: Yeah, I like the fact that you can almost see the money trickling down to other companies, other people, spreading it out. And that's really helping diversification and portfolios to do very well with the diversification and making the money. It's pretty awesome.
0: Yeah, definitely. It's also a sign of a healthy market when you have broader participation versus just the concentrated. Before we were talking about, well, there's some risk with the concentration, but now that we've seen earnings kick in, that's just a sign of a healthier, more balanced market. And to your point, Brian, when you're building a diversified portfolio, and this is the reason you do build a diversified portfolio, is because the market is more than just a small subset of stocks, for example. That may be the darlings at the moment, but every year you'll have, you know, these small subsets that kind of have these unique stories to them.
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1: 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Right there, hit the radio podcast. You can hear these shows through any podcast example that you can reach out to and listen. And Winning in, I-N, Retirement is right there. Now we're back with our hosts, Brian Akers and Mark Diorio. Mark Diorio, are you still there?
0: I am.
1: Yeah, I knew you were. I was just hoping you were. Got to keep you awake. In the fourth quarter is a tough time because we really got to finish well and win the game, win the show, you know?
0: Oh, for sure. It just as you mentioned in the World Cup, they provide extra time in case we don't finish.
1: And we don't get that on radio. I don't get to do plus 9 minutes and just see if somebody wins. And then the funny thing is when they go to extra time, they actually cut out the 9 minutes. It's almost like it never existed.

0: All right. I don't, the World Cup can make you laugh with the way the acting of the players when they're injured. It's a very funny thing. But I do like the intensity. I love the skill sets. It's pretty fun to watch. All right. So also the fourth quarter is fun to watch, especially when Mark DeRoyo's with me. I got tough questions this time. And what I said was for people out there listening, are your investments designed with your purpose in mind? I believe most people are buying investments. They are sold investments. They acquire an investment and they keep it for a long time. They're not really building out everything that they need to properly when it comes to why are they investing? What's the purpose behind it? I believe that Brookstone Management gives me lots of choices, which allows me to listen to the client and then to act on that in portfolio design. And I know, Mark, when you're building these portfolios, you have certain minds, certain things in mind. Now, there's things called buffer portfolios that you've built, and I believe that that helps buffer the downside for those that don't want all the downside of the market. Could you explain just a little bit about that for us?
1: Sure. And you bring up a good point, which is when you're building a portfolio, one of the words that we use, and we use this kind of acronym called RAISE, which stands for Risk Appropriate Investment Strategy Evaluation. The key word to me is appropriate, because you don't necessarily know what's the best investment until hindsight. Yeah. And so it's really looking at, well, what's appropriate given your situation. So that's a really big philosophical underpinning, where you're not selling something. As you mentioned, that investors like are sold something, or they, here we're trying to use a research-driven approach,
0: yep,
1: determining what's appropriate. And to that end, we have a number of different investment strategies designed to do specific things. And some, we would say, well, we like them all, but it's which would be appropriate in your situation. And so the buffered ETFs is a unique story. Mm-hmm. And the buffered ETFs, as you mentioned, what they're designed to do is buffer, as they mentioned, protect some of the downside. So you can invest in stocks and you get participation up to a certain level. So you kind of follow the market up to what they call a cap. So you get upside participation, but importantly, in this case, you get downside protection.
0: Yeah.
1: And so they list out different levels, varying levels of protection. Well, I want to protect the first 10% of the downside, or the first 15% of the downside. You say, well, that makes a lot of sense. I can be comfortable being invested in stocks, knowing the history of the stock market and the declines. Well, that, you know, really is a nice shock absorber and reduces some of the portfolio volatility while also allowing me to participate meaningfully in the market as well.
0: Yeah, so I like having these pieces, because when you talk to a client and they say, well, I've had all my money in the savings account, I had never invested before, then we got to start building it out for the long term. Adding some downside protection in liquid accounts and portfolios just makes sense in designing. Then you have some other people who are taking a lot of risk in their portfolios, and I got to bring the risk down. And I like to have some protection so that when the market, if the market drops 10 or 15, I don't want us to get all the loss. Let's get only part of the loss. And that allows us to have more money to be able to grow back when the market does recover. Now, the market, the last 3 years, we have not seen the normal 14-15% reduction in the volatility of the market. It's been a pretty steady ride.
1: Yeah, and I mentioned the word resilience,
0: yeah,
1: earlier in the call, and that's how I would define it, meaning we've had a couple of, with trades and tariffs, and then with Iranian conflict. I mean, it's been, you know, the market reacts, but then all of a sudden, it's as if it didn't happen from a market's perspective.
0: Right.
1: And so it kind of gets back on track. And so those have been very, any of the declines have been pretty short. And I think that has to do with what we talked about in the third quarter, which was the AI build out and the earnings growth. So really what's driving the market is not geopolitical events and crisis events, which do happen, which is part of the landscape, but that's not what drives long-term returns in the market. And it's that earnings growth. And then with this, in current times, what's driving it is the AI capital expenditures, which we don't seem to let up, but resilience is key. And I think, your other point really got me thinking about when you're building that portfolio and whether you want, how you want to calibrate the risk level based on the client, whether you have to take it down or bring it up. And
0: right.
1: really what we're trying to do is build enduring portfolios, and particularly, yes, in that retirement space, you want to make sure you have an enduring portfolio that can manage through different yeah. events that may occur.
0: Yeah, I love talking with my retirees where they get to a point where they, as an advisor, they say, "Hey, we're going to go win in retirement. We'll be back in a month or more. You handle it." And, and that's where I want people to be able to sit back, relax, and enjoy retirement years because they know it's things are getting taken care of. Now, the thing with me is that I'm being advisors for people and planners. So we also can't be the full-time money manager and all. Now, so as we build portfolios, we have our AFG Select, which investment committee here at Acres Financial Group. And then you and myself, we get together on the portfolio allocations. I've been doing that for 9 years. We have four models and we build that as part of our core. Then we add all the Brookstone ideas into the models to really build our active side. We do charge fees for that side. On the non-active side, we usually don't charge fees on that, depending on what the answer is. So we try to build out a portfolio of balance to provide the income they need when they need it, which is very nice. Now, Mark, I know when I'm designing portfolios and I have clients that are on the high tax brackets, you and I have been talking about tax efficiency a lot. And I love the fact that there's more and more options on tax efficiency investing. Do you mind just covering that topic a little bit here as we finish up the fourth quarter?
1: Sure. And there has been more emphasis, partly because of the rise in stocks over a number of years, but we're at that point and some of the largest stocks you mentioned had a nice run. So some of the firms that we work with, we also, as we mentioned earlier, we review managers to see if they have value. They've augmented their tax-efficient investing suite, which gives us more tools. As we also talked about, Brian, you want more tools when you're implementing a portfolio. So this is relatively new, last few years, and it's just grown. In 2026, we've seen a bigger demand for tax-efficient investing strategies. One of those ideas is called direct indexing. So if you hear that term, direct indexing is usually a term used for, well, do I want a little more tax-efficient portfolio? This is one of the ways to do that. And this is where you can build an individual stock portfolio, kind of maintain the performance consistent with the market, but along the way, you're realizing losses in any of those stocks that may be underperforming, as opposed to just having a full index fund and you just continue to hold those stocks. This is just one of the ideas wrapped in there. There's also strategies that allow you to, if you have highly appreciated stock and you say, well, I don't want to sell it and realize all the gains, but I would like to maybe diversify that and maybe slowly exit the stock or not, or just diversify it. They actually have a few strategies where you can bring on a highly appreciated stock, and then they'll build a diversified portfolio around that with a couple of key inputs where they take on additional stocks. And so there's really unique approaches that if investors haven't taken a look at them, and it's one of those concerns, I would suggest they take a peek at this because I think you'd have a nice kind of conversation around what's right. available to them now.
0: Yeah, I know with certain clients and with inheritance and multi-generation legacy planning, we have to do tax-efficient portfolios so that we don't blow up their tax returns on that at a trust level because the tax rate's so high. The thing about any type of design that we do at Acres Financial Group, we start with the client, their unique financial fingerprint, where they are, and then we build from there. Building that and bringing in experts like Mark Torrio and their group to help us manage and to have the tools we need to provide what that client needs from now and for their future is the key of the whole package that we're trying to work with these clients with. Now, Acres Financial Group, we're blessed with many advisors helping us with teams of advisors, helping the clients. And then we're blessed with Mark Torrio and all your investment staff out of Wheaton, Illinois. It's been a good time. I'm talking with you today, Mark, about the markets. I just want a final question is, the last 6 months of the year, where are we heading? Are we heading, straight up, a little sideways, a little pause? What do you think is going to happen on the last bit here?
1: Yeah, I think maybe a little pause into the, midterm, but overall, I don't think that shakes out the overall trend, could see higher prices at year end.
0: Okay, so you're very positive to the market. I appreciate that very much, Mark. Thank you very much for being on the show today. 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
3: This is the right choice for

0: this hour at Town Hall. I'm Bob Agnew in Washington. Homeland Security officials say election security remains a top priority for the Trump administration.
1: Homeland Security Secretary Mark Wayne Mullen says the administration will aggressively pursue voter fraud cases following President Trump's address to the nation. During the speech, the president cited DHS findings showing more than 270,000 non-citizens are registered on voter rolls and raised concerns about vulnerabilities in electronic voting and ballot counting systems. The administration says those vulnerabilities pose a major cyber threat and an election security nightmare. Willie Nelson, The White House.
0: New records released by Senate Republicans raising new questions about whether former special counsel Jack Smith accessed congressional text messages after previously testifying under oath that he did not.
2: Senate Judiciary Committee Chairman Chuck Grassley and Senator Ron Johnson say Justice Department documents show text messages belonging to both lawmakers were obtained by Smith's team during the January 6th investigation. The senators argue those communications were protected by congressional privilege. Missouri Senator Eric Schmidt is now calling for Smith to be prosecuted, alleging he lied to Congress under oath. Ken Lorman reporting.
0: This week, 8 Democrat Senate candidates in the state of Maine took part in 2 debates on TV. We have more details from Laura Winters.
3: The first group of 4 Senate candidates include Democrats Sheena Bellows, Troy Jackson, Jordan Wood, and Dr. Nirav Shah. The 4 participating in 1 debate for an hour. Shah, the former director of Maine's Center for Disease Control and Prevention, he also ran in this year's primary for governor and lost. Then a second hour of debate with candidates David Costello, Elizabeth Dickerson, Dan Kleben, and Ashley Wood. Candidate Graham Plattner left the Senate race in Maine last week after he was accused of sexual assault, a claim he denies.
0: This Laura Winters reporting more from Town Hall.
4: 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The IRS won't quit until they get your money. Here's great news, fresh from those in the know. Major changes have happened at the IRS. If you owe more than $10,000, you may be eligible for a 99% reduction of what you owe. 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
0: YouTube is appealing a landmark social media addiction lawsuit verdict. We get a look at the details from correspondent Keith Peters.
8: The jury found YouTube and Meta negligent in March in a case involving a young woman who claimed social media addiction worsened her mental health. Jurors awarded the woman $6 million in total damages after the 5-week trial concluded. YouTube's lawyers filed the appeal days after Meta had already filed its own appeal. Both defendants had filed post-trial motions asking the judge to toss out the jury's verdict and for a new trial. The judge denied those motions in early June. Keith Peters reporting.
0: The heat that hit Europe especially early and hard this year appears to have led to a spike in heat-related deaths, with well over 10,000 additional people dying at the height of the heat wave than normally would have been expected to die. That's according to new government figures. Breaking news at townhall.com. The flooding devastation continues in rain-swollen parts of Texas.
9: Downpours dumped more than 2 feet of rain across parts of south and central Texas over the past week, swelling rivers, cutting off communities, and washing out roads. In Uvalde, Texas, where a section of bridge collapsed due to flooding on the Nueces River, Governor Greg Abbott thanked responders who rushed to rescue hundreds of people trapped by high waters.
10: The state is going to work with local officials to expedite things like debris removal and to accelerate the rebuilding process.
9: As the water recedes, residents like Sandra Gomez are returning to a messy cleanup.
11: Mud is all throughout the house.
9: I'm Jennifer King.
0: Department of Homeland Security Secretary Mark Wayne Mullen discussed the Trump administration's efforts to secure American election at a news conference yesterday morning. He said the fact is some 250,000 non-citizens in four states voted in the 2020 election. He did not share exactly how the department determined that figure. You'll find more on these stories at townhall.com.
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12: On the Fox 45 Weather Authority team, I'm meteorologist Justin Chambers. Weather alert as we track the potential for strong to severe thunderstorms Saturday afternoon into the evening time. Damaging wind and isolated tornadoes will be possible, so make sure to stay weather aware. Sunday definitely drier and looking nice as we get into the early part of next week. From the Fox 45 Weather Authority, I'm meteorologist Justin Chambers for Talk Radio 680 WCBM.
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19: 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And the number to call is 410-266-1120. We're going to have some fun retirement conversations on today's show and help you build your financial house, so to speak. I think everybody remembers the classic fairy tale about the three little pigs. There's the big bad wolf. He'd huff and puff. It blows the house down. The straw and everything, except for the last one. Because the last one, I think it was built out of bricks, but point being, it was a strong house. And the financial house that you want to build, you don't want to build a house out of twigs or out of sticks or out of hay. You want to build a financial plan out of bricks. So let's just start there. Why is it so important to build a sturdy financial house in retirement?
20: Derek, one of the things that has really change retirement over the course of the last 30 years has been longevity. Longevity, people living, previously people would live about 10 years or 5 years or 10 years or 15 years into retirement. Now, retirement can last 25, 30 or even 40 years. So your financial plan needs to be built to withstand the challenges that are almost certain to arise along the way, like market volatility, inflation, rising healthcare costs, changing tax laws. I mean, even the number of unexpected life events that can take place increases. Longevity has added more uncertainties into this long period of retirement. And therefore, a retirement plan that's built around only one strategy or one income source may be more vulnerable when conditions change.
1: Yeah, absolutely. A sturdy financial house is built on multiple pillars working together: appropriate investments, reliable income, tax-efficient planning, risk management, and regular reviews to keep a plan on track. Just like the strongest house in the fairy tale, the goal isn't to predict every storm, but to build a foundation that can withstand them. When those pieces are coordinated, retirees are often in a much stronger position to adapt and change while continuing to pursue the retirement lifestyle they've worked so hard to achieve.
20: Yeah, I remember a particular case of a client, and you know, like, we think that we've thought about everything. So they'd put all their income things in place, and then they had put all their legal documents in place. But what got missed in all of this was planning for a long-term care situation. And unknown to most people, Medicare does not pay for long-term care beyond the first 100 days. And so when one of them went into that situation, they had to start depleting resources at a much faster rate, and their entire retirement plan went into a challenging situation. So yeah, you have to take care of multiple aspects when planning a sturdy house for your retirement.
19: Yeah, and when you think about the foundation, that's kind of the first part to the house. That's the pillar that you need to get going. And I find the foundation interesting because you're never inviting somebody over to your house. If you're having company or family over, having dinner, you're never like, "Hey, come take a look at my foundation." No, you're saying, "Hey, take a look at, you know, this new thing we did in the kitchen or this new painting we got or whatever." But that doesn't make it any less important, right?
1: Absolutely. So the foundation of a strong financial house is a blueprint. Before choosing investments or financial products, it's important to understand what you want your retirement to look like. I mean, I've given this example before, and I'm bringing in another analogy here, but retirement is like a car journey. You got to know where you're going and where you're starting, and where you're starting, and you want to use that to build up your foundation to get to where you want to go. I mean, that means identifying your income needs, expected expenses, retirement goals, and the challenges your plan may need to withstand, such as inflation, taxes, healthcare costs, or market volatility.
20: Yeah, just to add to what Shamik said, you know, once you have these key elements of a retirement plan, like, you know, your investment strategy, a reliable income plan, tax exempt withdrawal strategy, all those things can be built on this, on the foundation. You start up there and then you just take it forward. And just as a well-built home relies on every part working together, a strong retirement plan is most effective when all the components are like coordinated, you know, I mean, and one thing moves into the other, like you have certain expenses that you have to pay every month, and then you have certain incomes that come every month that take care of them. So if those things are well coordinated, then your retirement life is smooth, you know.
19: Yeah. Well, let's continue building this house out in terms of building our financial house. We're going to do that as we continue on in today's episode of Safe Retirement Solutions. Back with more in a moment. 410-266-1120 is the number. That is 410-266-1120. 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
19: 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We are building your financial house, basically trying to make an impenetrable house for your financial plan, so to speak. Speaking a little bit metaphorically here today, and the number to call, 410-266-1120. We were just talking about your foundation of your house and how that is the most important part of the house, even if we don't always see it. So what is, again, kind of speaking off the metaphor here, I guess what would be, from a financial aspect, what should make up the foundation of our retirement plans?
1: Yeah, I would say, in my opinion, that the foundation of retirement plan, it's not a particular investment or a financial product. It's a comprehensive strategy. The foundation begins with understanding your goals, your income needs, the risks your plan may face over time. From there, it should include a written retirement income plan, an investment strategy that's appropriate for your stage of life, thoughtful tax planning, and contingency plans for healthcare costs, inflation, and unexpected events. The foundation is so important because that's going to let you decide what you can support in the future.
20: Just to add on to what Shamik said, you know, these topics may not be the most exciting part of retirement planning, but they are important. Just like you correctly pointed out that, you know, the foundation is not the most exciting part, but on top of it, all of these things rest, you know, and you have to look at various areas and ensure that everything is coordinated. I remember this couple that came into our meet us, and the biggest thing that they had not considered is the impact, because it was what we call a blended family. That means that they both were previously married and they had a child each from previous marriage, and then they had two children from the present marriage. And yet, while everyone lived together, there was different planning that was needed to ensure that no particular child was left out from the benefits, you know, because each parent, their documents would state that their children of their bloodline would get taken care of from their money. So how do you ensure that everything is coordinated as a proper whole? That is the most important found. That makes the foundation of it for the planning.
19: Yeah. And you think about the importance of reliability of your income sources in the same way that, you know, with a foundation, if you made your foundation out of toothpicks versus if you made the foundation out of, I don't know, concrete or something sturdy like you want it to be, those are going to be very different, you know, foundations or plans for your finances. So why is it so important to build the foundation with reliable income sources?
20: One of my friends, you know, he had given me this example. His dad lived to 93, but a couple of his dad's friends who also retired with him, they lived only 8-9 years into retirement. And what they talked about, and this was like many years ago, I'm talking about this person retiring in the early 80s. And what he told me was that the two other gentlemen, they took the pension money lump sum and decided to do some retirement business, etc., in which they didn't do very well. While this gentleman's father, he took this money as a lifetime income. And what that did for him was it removed the stress of day-to-day living. I mean, you know what's coming in, you know what's going out. And you don't need to sell investments during market downturns. And things like that helped him to live comfortably and happy.
1: Yeah, Parash, absolutely. A strong retirement plan typically draws from multiple income sources, which can include things like Social Security, pensions, like you mentioned, retirement accounts, investments, and other assets. The goal is to coordinate these sources in a way that supports your lifestyle while providing flexibility as circumstances change. When reliable income forms the foundation of the plan, the rest of the portfolio can often be managed with a longer-term perspective, helping balance today's income needs with tomorrow's financial goals.
19: Yeah, and Social Security becomes potentially a part of this foundation too. I mean, for everybody to have an opportunity to get this, obviously, you know, that could be more important for some people. It could be extra play money for other people. So how are we supposed to optimize our social security and retirement and make that part of our foundation?
20: Again, Derek, there's no single strategy that's right for everyone. Number of ways to help optimize social security benefit. The decision goes simply beyond choosing an age to claim. It often involves coordinating benefits with your other retirement income, evaluating spousal and survivor benefits, considering taxes, health, longevity, and understanding how claiming decisions fit into your overall retirement plan.
1: The key is, I believe, to view Social Security as one component of a broader retirement income strategy rather than a standalone decision. In some situations, delaying benefits may make sense, while in others, claiming earlier may be more appropriate based on your personal and financial circumstances. The objective is to develop a claiming plan that aligns with your overall goals and helps support your long-term retirement income plan. Parrish, do you have an example here?
20: Yeah. So again, you know, the couple that came inside, the biggest confusion was, look, should we take Social Security at 62 or the full retirement age or at 70? And again, these decisions were not simple because one thing was that both their health was good, but at least for the gentleman, he had lost his dad and granddad when they were both in their 60s. And so he didn't know whether he would be able to, he had the longevity in his genes to continue all the way till 80s or 90s, wherein then delaying Social Security would be most beneficial. And the other question that came in for them was whether that gap from 62 to 70, how would that be filled if they stopped working? So there are so many issues that you need to take care of when deciding the best time to start your Social Security.
19: You're listening to Safe Retirement Solutions, the phone number to call if you want to get in contact about a specific question or you want to go over your financial plan and see if you have a proper foundation. 410-266-1120. That is 410-266-1120. Joined by Paresh Shah and Shamik Shah here. I'm sure both of you guys see this. Somebody coming in who thinks that, oh, you know, I don't know if I can retire yet because I think I need $1 million or a set number. That might not be the case. And I'm sure for some people, they come in thinking they need X amount of money and they end up coming away going, hey, I actually can retire now, versus others. They might need more money than what that number is. And, you know, $1 million just feels like kind of a high round number. So what are ways that we can kind of decide how much we actually do need to have saved for retirement?
1: Yeah, absolutely. I mean, I don't think there's a magic number or one size fits all that works for everybody. I mean, whether $1 million is enough depends on, you know, your lifestyle, your retirement age, how long you're expected to live, your healthcare costs, taxes, and the other sources of income you have, such as Social Security, pensions, or part-time work. For one household, $1 million may be more than sufficient, while for another, it may not be enough to support their desired lifestyle.
20: Yeah, rather than focusing on a target account balance, it's more helpful to start with the income you'll need in retirement. And from there, we can determine what's going on, whether a person has enough or not. I mean, I think I gave this example, Derek, in one of my previous shows where I'd met these two people. One of them was a physician and making high income, while the other used to work for the town, both husband and wife. And the person who was the physician, we could had more money saved presently. But when projecting retirement income, we found that there was a deficit because he wanted a very high income in retirement, almost $240,000. To take care of his desire to travel the world and play around the world, etc., play golf around the world. So versus this particular other person who did want to travel, but did not have such extensive expense requirements. So will I have enough is not a generic question. You can't have a one size fits all dollar amount.
19: Yeah, that makes sense. Well, let's continue on because there's still a lot more to unpack when you're talking about building your financial house and going from the ground up. And after the foundation has been laid that we've kind of been talking about here, what makes up the rest of the house? What makes up the walls? What makes up the roof? We're going to get to those coming up next. 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
3: From the Fox 45 Weather Authority team, I'm meteorologist Justin Chambers. We are weather alert as we're tracking the potential for strong to severe thunderstorms Saturday afternoon into the evening time. Damaging wind gusts, isolated tornadoes will be possible, so make sure to stay weather aware. Heat and humidity as well. Heat advisories through the afternoon, and that air quality is going to be improving as that wildfire smoke continues to move out of the area. Sunday and Monday trending drier and nicer. From the Fox 45 Weather Authority, I'm meteorologist Justin Chambers for Talk Radio 680 WCBM.
4: With SRN News, I'm Bob Agnew in Washington. Smoke from the Canadian wildfires severely impacting the United States again today. 20 states in Washington, D.C. were impacted by the smoke pouring down from Canada as a result of massive wildfires burning there, as well as some of those fires burning in Minnesota. People have been urged to stay indoors, especially people with any kind of health conditions like asthma. Department of Homeland Security Secretary Mark Wayne Mullen has discussed the administration's efforts to secure American elections. In a news conference Friday, he said 250,000 non-citizens in four states are believed to have voted in the 2020 election. Disastrous flash flooding has hit southern Texas. That came after days of torrential rain this week, leaving at least two people dead and prompting hundreds of rescues across the same region hit by last July's catastrophic flooding, the one that wiped out a Christian girls' camp, killing more than 20 campers. This is SRN News.
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19: 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And we know you build your financial house from the ground up. We spent a lot of time talking about the foundation and the importance of that, but there's still more to the house beyond that. You need to fortify the house with walls, with a roof. So let's just start there. What typically makes up the walls in terms of the metaphor we've been playing today of our financial house in retirement?
1: Yeah. If your foundation is your retirement income plan, then the walls are what protect your plan and your family from the risks that you may face over the years. 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Together, these elements help provide structure and stability as life inevitably changes. Just like the walls of a home protect everything inside, these parts of retirement plan help protect your income and assets from challenges such as market volatility, inflation, rising healthcare costs, unexpected expenses, and changing tax laws. When those protective elements are well coordinated, they help strengthen the overall retirement plan and make it better equipped to withstand both expected and unexpected events.
19: Well, as we are in our working years, our investment approach might differ. And I think of this like, I guess if the walls are just investing in general, you know, right now my wife just on a whim decided, you know, I don't like the color of the kitchen anymore. I'm going to repaint it. And I walked into the room one day and I was like, what's going on in here? That's almost like, you know, changing, maybe a little bit of your investment approach. Like maybe you're still investing. The wall is still there. You still have the investments. It's just your approach to it has changed a little bit. You've changed the color of the paint, so to speak. So what causes that to typically change, Paresh?
20: I think your financial objective changes. I mean, I don't know what it is. Several people have told me, you know, that the way we live in our society, the day they woke up and their age was turned from 59 to 60, something within them changed. I mean, they felt different. And these people, they shared that mean that the primary focus, which was on accumulating wealth till that point, they wanted to change that. You know, like, what are you doing when you're accumulating? You're regularly contributing to retirement accounts, and market downturns may actually create buying opportunities because of your accumulation strategies. Once you retire, however, the focus shifts from building assets to generating income from them while helping ensure that the assets last the rest of your life. So that change means investment risk needs to be viewed differently. You're no longer just managing growth. You're managing withdrawals, inflation, taxes, longevity. And market declines can have a much greater impact when you're taking from your portfolio, particularly during the early years of retirement. So many retirees, from an investment strategy that balances continued growth to help combat inflation with appropriate preservation of assets and reliable income to support their lifestyle. That's what they need, and that's what they need to do, you know.
16: And where are, what are ways to determine which part of our savings might be put into, you know, more conservative approaches versus areas that you feel like you are more comfortable taking more risks?
1: I mean, the starting point, it's not your age. It's your income needs and time horizon, which is something that can be affected by age. Money you'll need for essential living expenses over the next few years is often invested more conservatively because it may need to be available regardless of what the markets are doing. This is called liquidity, right? Assets that won't be needed for many years may be able to take on more market exposure, giving them additional time to recover from periods of volatility and potentially benefit from long-term growth. These are assets that we would consider illiquid because we want them to stay in the market for longer. I mean, many retirees also use a bucket approach to help organize their savings. This is something that we do. You know, short-term assets are intended to support current income needs. Intermediate assets help fund the next stage of retirement. And long-term assets remain invested for future growth and to help offset inflation. The right mix depends on your overall financial picture, including your risk tolerances, other income sources such as Social Security, the tax statuses of these accounts, you know, tax advantage, deferred, or tax-free, and your retirement goals. The objective isn't simply to be conservative or aggressive. It's to place each dollar in the role that it's best suited to perform within your overall retirement plan.
16: And I think the best way to go about this is to call the team, because you're going to have specifics about, you know, how big do you want your wall? What is your foundation set up like? Do you have, you know, a taste for this, or maybe you're more aggressive here, more conservative here. And the best way to get that plan done is to call the team, 410-266-1120. You can set up that first visit. You can go over everything that you need to, and then that'll kind of start the process. It is a process to get it done, just like it's a process to build a house. It's a process to get your retirement plan, because guess what? You only get one retirement, so you don't want to mess it up. 410-266-1120. That is 410-266-1120. Let's move a floor higher, so to speak, here. Paresh, what makes up the roof of our financial house?
20: Well, the foundation is your income plan, and the walls are the strategies that protect it. Then the roof is your legacy and estate planning. The roof helps protect everything you build by making sure your assets are distributed according to your wishes, your loved ones are cared for, and unnecessary taxes, delays, legal complications are minimized, costs are minimized.

0: goals as your family and your financial situation evolves. I mean, I particularly would like to recount the story of this couple that came in, and they initially told me, yeah, we have all our documents completed. And then when we actually looked at the documents, we found that they had wills which were where their children were mentioned as minors, while both their kids were now in their early 20s and working. So the documents needed to be altered, and we worked with an attorney firm that has offices that is licensed to do business in all 50 states, and they helped us to help these clients get their documents done.
1: Well, the number to call is 410-266-1120. 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
10: Well, this should be a fun segment. I mean, they're all fun segments. They're all informational, but we're going to put Paresh and Shamik to the test here. This is Safe Retirement Solutions, and the phone number to call is 410-266-1120. I'm Derek Johnson, and we're going to get to some retirement trivia And this week, our topic is one that

0: you guys probably hear a lot about when people call in to 410-266-1120, and that is about taxes. And so these are going to be historical questions. They're not questions necessarily that pertain to everything you're doing on the day to day, but, I don't know, just some interesting nuggets and tidbits, I think, for the listeners on some of the taxes. So, are both of you guys ready to go here?
1: Yep.
2: I'm ready.
0: All right. Here's our first question. When was the federal income tax created? And I'll give you guys four, options here so you can choose from. The first option A is 1776, right? We're our 250th anniversary here. Let's see, 1804, 1861, or 1913. When do we think the federal income tax was created? Paresh, I'll go ahead and give you a first shot at the answer, and then we'll move to Shamik.
1: I think it's 1913. Shamik, what do you think?
3: I feel like that sounds a little late. Did you say 1806?
0: Yeah, 1804 and 1861, if you're looking at that 1804. Century.
3: I want to say 1804?
0: Well, the correct answer here is, I mean, technically, I'm going to give Paresh a partial correct here, because the correct answer technically is when Abraham Lincoln signed the Revenue Act in 1861, and that imposed the first ever federal income tax. Obviously, it was to try to generate funds for the Civil War, but it was repealed 10 years later, and in 1913, the 16th Amendment established the federal income tax system that we know today.
3: Dang.
0: Yeah, so a little bit of fun history there. All right, let's go to our second question here, and this time, Shamik, I'll have you answer this one first. What was the first tax deadline when the modern federal income tax was established? Obviously, we know it now as April 15th. Barring any, you know, pushbacks with your deadline. But when it was first established, A, January 1st, B, February 14th. That'd be a tough Valentine's Day.
3: Valentine's Day.
0: Yeah, C would be March 1st, and D would be April 1st. What do you think the answer is to this one?
3: March, I think March, was it March 1st? Because I feel like it started in one spot and then it kept getting pushed forward. So I feel like it's either March or April, but I'm going to say March 1st.
0: Okay. What about you, Paresh?
1: February 14th. I think I'm just going to take the earliest date because
3: there's January 1 available if you want January.
1: Yeah. No, I think I'm going to go with Feb 14th. At least they thought that they'll give people some time, you know.
0: Yeah. That's what figured, I think. That would be a romantic Valentine's Day, filing your taxes with your loved one. There you go. The correct answer on this one, Shamik, you nailed it. It is March 1st. That was when they started it in 1913. Then they moved it back to March 15th, about 6 years later. And then all the way until 1955, they eventually added the extra month to April 15th, where it's at today. So good job. I'll give each of you guys has one correct answer so far. Okay, Paresh, we'll start with you on this one. You got a 50-50 shot right away. It's a true or false question.
1: Okay.
0: The job of tax preparer is female dominated, true or false?
1: I would say false. I see more men as CPAs and EAs.
3: I mean, I guess I'll take the opposite side. One of them. So, yeah, sure. Let's go women.
0: Well, and I imagine this one is dependent on where you're at, because the majority here is located in Chicago. And the answer is true. Actually, Zippia found that 72% of all tax preparers are women. Wow. So that's one that I find kind of interesting there, to say the least. Big job in the female industry, especially when you look at from the perspective of, you know, I'd imagine a lot of the clients that you guys see come in are couples. And I would say statistics show that a majority in that situation are couples where the man has more maybe control of the finances or the understanding of the retirement plan than the woman. So I don't know. Maybe that's why you get more female tax preparers there, because they can help out with maybe the significant other that needs a little bit more help there. Okay, next question. And I forget who's going first on this one, so I'll just give it a free-for-all. Another true or false?
1: Shamik.
0: Okay, Shamik first on this one. Your Social Security benefits are the only source of income guaranteed to be tax-free. True or false?
3: I don't know. Social Security isn't guaranteed to be tax-free. I think you can be taxed up to 85% of it. I mean, there's 15% of it that isn't, but you can be taxed on up to 85% of it, I believe.
0: Paresh?
1: Yes, Shamik's right. The answer is false, yeah.
0: Yeah, and not only are you guys both correct on it being false, but Shamik nailed that part on the, because yes, some of you are going to have to pay income taxes up to 85% of your Social Security benefits, just kind of depending on some of the situations. And by the way, if you do want to know about what are those depending situations, well, give the number a call, 410-266-1120. That is 410-266-1120, and you can go over, you know, what you need to plan for with your Social Security with Paresh, Shamik, and the team. Okay, next question. Which state offers an exemption from income taxes for people age 100 and over? Paresh, here, I'll give you some answer options. A is Texas, B mm-hmm. is Kentucky, C is Hawaii, and D is New Mexico.
1: I'm going to go with Hawaii.
0: I mean, that'd certainly be a fun place to retire. Yeah. Shamik, what about you?
3: I'm gonna play the question a little bit. I'm gonna pick New Mexico because it's the one that seems like the odd one out on this list.
0: Yeah, you think of Texas as, I believe, no income tax. I'm not 100% sure on Kentucky. The correct answer is New Mexico. So good answer there, Shamik. Beginning in the year 2002, so not overly long ago, but people over age 100 who are not dependents of others are exempt from filing and paying New Mexico personal income. You know what? I'd be fine if this was a federal. If you make it to 100, you know, you don't have to pay taxes. Like, that's cool on me. You did your work for a century there. All right. Let's get to our bonus round. We've got kind of an extra credit question. So this one won't count against you. We can boost your score a little bit here. American symbol Uncle Sam. He is allegedly based on who? A, businessman Sam Wilson. B, founding father Samuel Adams. C, General Sam Houston. Or D, this is my favorite, and I get to hear about this one all the time reading to my daughter, Sam I Am from Green Eggs and Ham. And Shamik, we'll start with you.
3: No, I pick option four. It's definitely Sam yes. I Am. I'm not sure. Founding father Sam Adams, let's say.
0: Okay.
1: Yeah, I'm going to go with Shamik. I think it's Sam Adams.
0: And Sam Adams, Northeasterner. So, you know, that goes right in with you guys. But, the correct answer is actually A, Sam Wilson. I think a lot of people would even pick General Sam Houston on that one because, you know, he was a general in Texas. But no, it's Sam Wilson. People don't, know this one. I think this is kind of a fun fact you can bring up at parties and stuff. He was a businessman during the War of 1812, and he supplied barrels of beef to the army. They were stamped with U.S. on them to indicate that they were government property, and that identification led to the widespread use of the nickname Uncle Sam for the U.S., and obviously that took on a life of its own, so a little bit different now, but kind of funny where some of these things generate from.
1: Interesting.
0: Yes.
3: Barrels of beef, huh?
0: Yep, that's right. Barrels of beef. So, you know.
1: I was going with barrels of beer, you know?
0: Yeah, you were. Not that different, honestly, but, maybe that's the difference there is that, people don't, you know, like it when the beer gets taxed.
3: I'm sure it's not taxed. Green eggs and ham.
0: Yeah, that's right. Definitely not green eggs and ham. That is for sure on that one. And, you know, when you look at speaking of some of the taxes here, we just had the One Big Beautiful Bill pass on July 4th of 2025. And, you know, for all you know, tax rates could be as low as you see for the rest of your life. You never know if things are going to change at some point down the road. Maybe they don't, but maybe it's an opportunity for you to call. Maybe it's an opportunity for you to reach out to Paresh and Shamik and the team, 410-266-1120, and go over your tax situation. Because that's the beauty of the team here. Can you guys, I don't know if Shamik or Paresh, you want to answer this, but what is the big difference between tax planning versus tax preparation?
3: Yeah, I could talk about that. I mean, a lot of our business is done working very closely with CPAs, so people who do file taxes. But our job sort of steps in after them. A lot of tax preparation is focused on looking at the year behind and sort of accounting for it and doing a sort of reactive tax preparation is reactive, and we as tax planners, we are proactive. So we look into the future, we look ahead, and we plan for things before they happen.
1: Just to tag on to what Shamik was saying, as a clear example, if you go to do your tax calculation and then you find that for some reason the income and everything got adjusted and you're in a lower tax bracket. And at that time you think, well, that's a good opportunity because I'm in the lower tax bracket. Let me do some Roth conversion. Sorry, for that year, you're too late. So you should have planned in the end of November, in November, December of say for 2025, if you wanted to do a Roth conversion in that year and take advantage in those taxes. That's why looking forward and planning is as important as the filing.
0: So be proactive. Get off your bum and give the call to Paresh and Shamik, 410-266-1120. Be proactive about your plan because that's going to set you up for everything you want in retirement. And 410-266-1120. Again, 410-266-1120. Paresh, Shamik, thank you so much for the time as always. Have a great rest of your week.
3: Thank you so much, Derek.
1: Thanks, David.
2: Any references to protection, safety, or lifetime income generally refer to fixed insurance products, never securities or investments. Insurance guarantees are backed by the financial strength and claims paying abilities of the issuing carrier. 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It is not intended to be used as a sole basis for financial decisions, nor should it be construed as advice designed to meet the particular needs of an individual situation.
4: This is the right choice for

0: News at Town Hall, I'm Bob Agnew in Washington. Heavy smoke has moved into more areas from the Great Lakes to the Mid-Atlantic.
1: Warnings of dangerous air quality conditions are expected to remain in effect through Saturday across a wide swath of the U.S. as heavy smoke from uncontrolled wildfires in Minnesota and Canada blankets even more of the Mid-Atlantic region, including Washington, D.C. In New York City, public health nurse Barbara Glickstein says people should take precautions.
2: I wish more people were wearing masks and little babies and children were inside.
1: The National Weather Service says smoky conditions won't be gone anytime soon as fires continue to burn largely unchecked. I'm Lisa Dwyer.
0: A member of President Trump's cabinet says he's ready to go after voter fraud.
3: Homeland Security Secretary Mark Wayne Mullen talked about election fraud.
4: If you are an illegal or you're voting illegally, we will hunt you down. We will find you.
3: In a White House briefing, Mullen also threatened fines, even prison time, for state election officials who refuse to hand over sensitive voter data. Ed Donahue, Washington.
0: New polling and election forecasts are giving Republicans fresh optimism about likely holding on to their slim majority in the House in the upcoming midterm elections. We get a closer look from correspondent John Scott.
5: Democrats still lead the generic congressional ballot, but a new RMG research survey shows that advantage shrinking to just 2 points, 47-45%. Analysts say soft Republican voters appear to be returning to the GOP. Meanwhile, major election forecasters, including Crystal Ball, Cook Political Report, and Inside Elections, now show Republicans with a slight edge in the battle for House control. And in North Carolina's key Senate race, Republican Michael Whatley trails former Governor Roy Cooper by only 4 points in a Democratic-sponsored poll. John Scott reporting.
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0: A hot summer's proving to be deadly in Europe.
7: Heat that hit Europe exceptionally early and hard this year appears to have led to a spike in deaths, with well over 10,000 more people dying at the height of the heat wave than would normally have been expected. Measures of what researchers call excess mortality, the difference between the normally expected number of deaths and the actual number, spiked in late June, with parts of Europe experiencing record temperatures. I'm Charles de Levesma.
0: Another milestone for Caitlin Clark and the WNBA, the sharpshooting star, not too far removed from a back injury, had the first career 40-point game of her three-year career while helping rally the Fever to a 110-107 victory. She scored 45 points with 10 assists for the first such 40-10 game in WNBA history. The score in total was a franchise record. You'll find breaking news and analysis at townhall.com. After 246 years, Private John Pumphrey is unknown no more.
8: For more than two centuries, a fallen Revolutionary War soldier was unknown and unnoticed. Now, thanks to happenstance and the wonders of DNA, he has a name just in time for the 250th birthday of the nation he fought and died to create. The remains were found in 2022 in a shallow grave associated with the 1780 Battle of Camden, South Carolina. DNA extracted from a small bone at the base of his skull was analyzed and uploaded to genealogical sites. The soldier was recently identified as Private John Pumphrey of Maryland. An orphan, he may have been as young as 13 when he enlisted in 1777. I'm Bernie Bennett.
0: Concerns growing about Cuba's military ties with U.S. adversaries as the island nation struggles. Analysts warn Cuba has acquired hundreds of drones from Iran and Russia. That's raising concerns that they could threaten U.S. interests in the region, including facilities at Guantanamo Bay. You'll find more on these stories at townhall.com.
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10: From the Fox 45 Weather Authority team, I'm meteorologist Justin Chambers. We are weather alert as we're tracking the potential for strong to severe thunderstorms Saturday afternoon into the evening time. Damaging wind gusts, isolated tornadoes will be possible, so make sure to stay weather aware. Heat and humidity as well. Heat advisories through the afternoon, and that air quality is going to be improving as that wildfire smoke continues to move out of the area. Sunday and Monday trending drier and nicer. From the Fox 45 Weather Authority, I'm meteorologist Justin Chambers for Talk Radio 680 WCBM.
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14: 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And Prashant, before we get into it today, I hope you're doing well. Thanks so much for jumping on today.
15: It's good to be back. Really excited about today's show. I am doing well, but it's been busy, Mike. That's one thing that's been a takeaway for me is I've seen so many people come in the office just in the last 2 weeks. We are actually doing a seminar. I think last year we did something like 148 seminars and in our community to just talk about different retirement topics. One thing that we did recently, seminar wise, is, we rented out a movie theater and invited a bunch of people from the community to come in. We showed a pretty good movie about retirement. And so we had a ton of activity at that seminar and workshop. We had, I think it was like 50 people make appointments to come in to visit. And so I thought that's been really neat because I've had a lot of new, unique perspective in having some of these conversations with some of the people that have been coming in to visit. So excited to kind of get into that in today's show. I think there's been a lot of kind of commonalities that have presented themselves as I've been having those meetings. And so I think today will be a really good show because I know we're going to talk about the things that people actually care about.
14: Yeah, we're going to talk a lot about family today. And if anybody's interested in the events, 148, by the way, that's impressive. 148 events last year. If you're interested in one of those community events that Elite Income Advisors puts on all throughout the course of the year, check out EliteIncomeAdvisors.com. And, you know, for many people listening, first time they went to go see the movies, their parents took them to the movies. Let's talk about parents, because for many listening, if they watch their parents retire, they probably have a picture of what it looks like in their heads. Work for one company, get a pension, Social Security, the good life, boom, done. House is paid for, everything. That model is not the same anymore. Let's talk about what's changed, why it matters, and let's set the stage, Prashant. How different is today's retirement landscape from what it looked like just one generation ago?
15: I think the burden of responsibility in the past used to lay almost exclusively with employers, right? And that's because they were providing that pension. So it was on them to have a pension fund that could support all the people retiring after those people gave 20, 30, 40 years of service to the employer. But what has happened, in my opinion, is as pensions have started to go away, this burden of responsibility has truly shifted. It's shifted from employer providing the pension to now employee, who is now responsible for taking all their retirement savings in the 401k, the IRA, the TSP, and converting it into a lifetime of security and a lifetime of income. Because look, to this day, retirees' number one concern is still, am I going to outlive my money? And so we've seen this tremendous shift from employer to employee in terms of the burden of responsibility. And it really kind of leads into this singular question, which is the magic number question, isn't it? And that magic number question is ultimately going to be, how much do I actually need to retire for the rest of my life? It's a question we get every single week. And I think it's a really interesting kind of springboard for what most of our conversations with clients and folks that aren't clients end up being. And that's really, how do we figure that number out? It's really interesting.
14: And that magic number is assuredly different for everyone you meet with. 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Set up a no cost, no obligation visit now. I'm sure previous generations and lifespans have increased over the years, but that also is part of the equation, that healthcare is a cost that prior generations maybe didn't plan for in the same way, maybe because longevity wasn't as much or it didn't cost as much. How is the picture shaped so differently now?
15: Yeah, I mean, taxes and healthcare, two of the biggest expenses that anybody will incur typically in retirement. And so I think this goes back to the magic number question. Okay, it's not so much about how much money you have when you retire. It's ultimately about whether the money you do have can afford you the lifestyle that allows you to pay for healthcare, to maintain your expenditures, to be able to travel and have that fulfilling version of retirement. And so, I think Wall Street has conditioned the American public to chase an account balance instead of building an actual cash flow strategy. But most of the people that come in to visit with us, what are they used to? They're used to getting a paycheck every 2 weeks or every week or twice a month. They're used to having that paycheck coming in. And so why do we change that mindset when we get to retirement? In my opinion, you know, when you're working, what you care about is accumulating dollars, and it's about your paycheck coming in. When you retire, most of our clients really only care about their reliable, predictable income that they can actually live on. And so this is why I think, you know, just looking at a dollar balance becomes a really dangerous game. Some of my best clients are ones that only have $200,000 or $250,000 saved. But the reason that they're so comfortable in retirement is because they have a pension coming in that gives them reliable income. You pair that with Social Security benefits, it increases their predictable, reliable income in retirement. Conversely, Mike, I've seen people that have millions and millions of dollars that simply cannot retire comfortably just yet. And I think that's a function of their spending is going to spend down their portfolio at such a fast rate that even a couple million dollars for that person might not be enough to retire. So retirement is not about how much money you have. It's about making sure that your money creates the income, which allows you to pay for the healthcare, which allows you to travel, which allows you to do all the things that you never got to do because you were too busy working your butt off for the last 40 years. So let's think about this from a cash flow strategy standpoint, not from a pure gross dollar standpoint.
14: So if one of our listeners realizes they've been focused on the wrong retirement number, somebody listening right now is like, yeah, you know what? The magic number, I've misunderstood that the entire time. What's the biggest takeaway from this segment, Prashant?
15: I think you have to start with creating a written income plan. Okay, so a written income plan, I'm a big believer that you should be able to look at one sheet of paper. It should be this simple. One sheet of paper, or look at one TV screen with your plan on it and know approximately how much income you're going to have coming in every single month, every single year for the rest of your life before and after taxes. And in today's dollars, adjusted for inflation, because taxes, we think, are likely to go up in the future. Inflation, we pretty much know, is going to be higher in the future. Like, costs are going to continue to go up. And so you should be able to look at one sheet of paper and know 5 years from now, 7 years from now, 10 years from now, where your income is going to come from, how much it's going to be before and after taxes, after including inflation, and whether or not that income is predictable. Meaning, is it linked to an extraneous factor that could cause that income to change, like the stock market, right? If the stock market goes down, your income could change. We don't want that for our clients. So mapping that out is an action item that if you've never been through that exercise, you should do that today. And the best thing you can do is give us a call. It's 833-856-1387. 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
14: 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Main office in Ellicott City, but also a satellite office in Annapolis as well for the team at Elite Income Advisors. Prashant, I'm sure you get asked about, in a variety of different ways, but get asked about Social Security all the time. Let's talk about it today, and let's pull back the curtain a little bit, because the government's own trustees recently released their annual report on the finances of the program, and the headline, maybe not a great one, the Social Security Trust Fund, the one that most Americans depend on, is now projected to run dry in 2032. You mentioned last segment that you guys had a tremendous recent event in a movie theater, so let's not yell fire in a crowded theater here, but is this cause for concern for most people?
15: How could it not be, Mike? I mean, we have paid as Americans into this system our hard-earned tax money for years. Our employer puts money in, we put money in, and as a result, now they're going to tell us at the federal government that they're projected to deplete by 2032 the ability to make 100% of Social Security payments. Now, it doesn't mean that the fund itself will run out of money. It just won't have enough money to make 100% of Social Security payments. So I think it's a huge concern because it requires that something has to change here, whether it is taxes potentially going up, whether it's changing the full retirement age, whether it's Congress actually getting their act together and doing something that is actually in the best interest of the American people, which, look, I don't know about you, Mike, but I don't have a ton of confidence in our federal government right now with the way that things are going. So I think it is a huge concern, and I think that we have to plan for the worst. Okay, we don't want to live in a world where they come to us in 2033 and say, hey, your benefit is going to get cut by 22% or 24%. But I think that if you're not planning for that scenario, if your advisor has not helped you map out what your income could look like if that happens, you might get blindsided down the road. Now, look, I hope it doesn't happen, but you better believe I'm sitting there with all my clients trying to plan for that scenario in case there's a 24% reduction in Social Security. I think you have to figure out what your alternative plan is going to look like. Yet so many people that I visit with come in and say, hey, my advisor has never talked to me about the Social Security benefit cut scenario. It's tough to think about, but I think if you don't think about it, you're going to get blindsided potentially later, and that could be detrimental to your overall financial plan as a whole.
14: You know, you just mentioned income. For many people listening, they think ROI is return on investment. For you, that has a different meaning, Prashant.
15: Reliability of income is what ROI means in my office, and that's because most of my clients are retirees or pre-retirees. So if you're within 10 years of retirement or you're already retired, I think you have to look at what is the reliability of each of my income streams. So like if you have a pension, how reliable is that pension fund? And now if that pension is backed by the federal government or the state of Maryland, your pension looks to be in pretty good shape. So reliability of income is really high. Social Security, I would still count as a higher reliability of income, but just like we talked about, it's not fully reliable in my opinion. And then you look at things like your 401k, your IRA, your TSP. Those things are invested in the market typically. So if the market goes up, that could mean reliability of income is high, but what are you going to do if the market goes down? Are you going to feel comfortable pulling money out of the market, out of your 401k, paying the taxes when the market's down? And so those types of accounts, we see ROI, reliability of income, is going to be a little bit lower. Most of our clients like to increase the reliability of their income when they get to retirement. Yet it's something that a lot of advisors don't talk about. It's something that we talk about every single day. And so if you're concerned about the reliability of income, ROI, reliability of income in retirement, just pick up the phone, give us a call, schedule that no cost, no obligation visit with us. It's 833-856-1387.
14: You know, and for anybody who's just tuning in, we're talking about Social Security in the future. According to the government's own actuaries projecting the OASI, the Old Age and Survivorship Trust Fund, is going to potentially be depleted in 2032, which could result in a 20-plus cut in Social Security payments. A 20-plus cut is the kind of thing that you want to make sure you're planning for now if it's going to happen in the future. And as Prashant mentioned, give him a call at 833-856-1387. You can always go online, eliteincomeadvisors.com, for that visit as well. Now, Prashant, when we take a look at a 20% cut in terms of life, I mean, we don't necessarily look at things in percentages. Most people I'm sure you meet with think about how much they get per month in terms of a check, in terms of what goes into their account. So for the average retiree, what does a 22% cut look like in real life?
15: Look, average monthly Social Security benefits right now are about $2,071 per month. A 22% reduction brings that down by roughly anywhere from $450 to $500 per month, Mike. Is that a significant amount of income in retirement? I think it is.
14: Yeah.
15: I think most people would agree that $500 a month is a lot of income to potentially lose in retirement. Oddly enough, the cost of Medicare Part B, the base cost of Medicare Part B right now, based on 2026 is $202.90 per person per month. And that's at the lowest Medicare bracket. So if you end up losing, let's say $500 per month in Social Security, that could be the cost of paying for health insurance, Medicare Part B healthcare, for both you and your spouse, right? And that is a significant expense that if it goes away, that you're going to have to pick up. Now, again, I'm hoping it doesn't happen, but what are you going to do if it does? How are you going to pay for healthcare? Do you have enough money set aside in a 401k or an IRA to offset that loss of income? Heaven forbid it happens. Okay. Even if it doesn't happen though, where's the money for healthcare going to come from? Where's the money for your living expenses going to come from? And this just goes back to that conversation on ROI, reliability of income.
14: You know, Prashant, we're sitting here in 2026. We're having a conversation about 2032. And over the years, that number has changed from 2035 to 33 to 32, what have you. But how is the conversation today that you have with people different for someone who's retiring today, who's already retired, who's retiring next year, as opposed to someone who is, let's say, 10 years away from retirement on the other side of this number from the Social Security office?
15: Yeah, I think we look at this in three tiers almost. So the people that are about to collect, I think, are ultimately going to be unaffected. My personal and professional opinion is that it's harder for the government to take away a benefit that you're already collecting than it is to just take it away from someone who hasn't gotten there yet. So I think that if you're about to collect Social Security, you're probably least likely to be impacted. I think the next tier of people are the people, like you said, Mike, that are 5 to 10 years away, because now we're getting to the point of critical mass, right? Where something's got to change with the system in order to make 100% of the payments beyond 2032. So what does that look like? Could that mean higher taxes in the shorter term? I think that's on the table. I think there's other alternatives, whether it's repatriating money from a different area of the federal government. Now, I'm not sure the legality behind that. I'm certainly not a constitutional scholar or anything like that. So we'll leave that to the lawyers as to whether or not that's even possible. But that's kind of your tier two, is with when you're within 5 to 10 years of retirement. I think you're in the most important zone of figuring out what the alternative should look like. And then I think tier three is going to be everyone in generations down the line, right? So think about your kids. If your kids are 20, 30, 40 years old right now, I think they're at tremendous risk because they might be 20, 30, 40 years away from retirement. And so what is the system going to look like at that point in time? That's where we can talk about things like fundamentally changing the full retirement age, right? So like if your kid's 25 or 30 years old, I think it's a fair question to say, is their full retirement age going to be 67 like it is for us? Or is their full retirement age going to get pushed up to 70 or 72 or 73, which will inherently kind of, in a way, force people to work longer, pay more taxes, create more solvency in the system. So three tiers is how I look at it. Tier one and tier two are where most of our clients fall into. And I think tier two specifically, if you're within 5 to 10 years of retirement, but not about to collect Social Security in the next couple years here, I think you're at the highest risk, and thus you require the most kind of detailed plan. And I think when you have that plan in place, like if you knew that there was a way to not have to worry about this potential reduction in Social Security, that's precisely the type of thing that gives people a heck of a lot of peace of mind, in my experience.
14: Well, and I also feel like people have peace of mind when there's things that they can control. And for the most part, and I know it's an election year and people, you know, are going to go out to the ballot boxes, what have you, but a lot of that is, for one, is potentially years down the road. A lot of that is maybe something we can't control in terms of legislation and who gets elected at what time and this, that, and the other. But in terms of actually taking control of your retirement, and regardless of what happens in the future, I'm sure that there's a lot of peace of mind with people you meet with, Prashant, where you help them take control over this situation that essentially we can't control because we don't know what's going to happen down the line, but you can help people. This goes back to something, and you recently told me a great saying from your parents, but this is something that I learned from my parents, which is better to have and not need than need than not have. And I think you help people prepare for that.
15: Yeah, I love that. And, you know, that's kind of the issue with dealing with Washington, D.C., right, is that we are in, for better or for worse, I would argue most times for worse, but we're in a silent partnership with the IRS and with the Congress and with our federal government. And the fact is, if we are into this joint venture with Washington, D.C., the problem is that they're the managing partner. We're just the minority partners, right? Which means we have ownership, we have stake in the game, but they set all the rules. So tomorrow, Social Security could change. Tomorrow, tax rates could change. And we have no control over that. So what can we take control of? We can take control over what we do with our dollars. We can take control over how the taxes are treated on those dollars, meaning should we be transitioning our retirement to a tax-free retirement potentially. We also have the ability to set ourselves up with an income plan that allows us to navigate through some of these worst-case scenarios. While we hope they never happen, it's always on the table. And so, folks, I think that if you don't have a real retirement plan in place, that means a written investment plan, a written income plan, a written tax plan, and a written legacy plan, if you don't have these four things working together behind the scenes to create a comprehensive and well-coordinated retirement plan, I think that there's probably some area of inefficiency that needs to be addressed. Now is the time to do it. Do it before it's too late. Do it before Washington, D.C. changes the rules in such a way that leaves you behind the eight ball. The phone number is 833-856-1387. You dial that phone number. You schedule that appointment. You are not agreeing to become a client. We're just setting up a time so we can talk about your situation in depth. 833-856-1387, 833-856-1387. 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
14: 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I always love it when a website matches perfectly like that. But this segment, Prashant, I want to talk, you know, and we do this a lot. We talk a lot about saving for retirement, putting money away, maxing out the 401k, building the nest egg, all the good stuff. Everybody checking all the boxes, and that's great. But what if one of the biggest risks in that nest egg isn't It isn't actually the market at all. It isn't something we can't control. What if it's the tax bill waiting for you on the other side of retirement? Prashant, you're an author. I want to play a clip from another author, big-time financial author David McKnight, talking about why today's tax rates are like a window that might be closing.
18: So when you put money into a 401k or an IRA, it's a bit like going into a business partnership with the IRS. And every year they get to vote on what percentage of your profits they get to keep. Not a great business partnership, if you ask me. So the idea is that you pay taxes at today's historically low tax rates, pay the piper while taxes are on sale, so that by the time taxes do potentially rise down the road, you've done all the heavy lifting. You can then take that money out tax-free. So that's really the philosophy.
14: Prashant, before I get your thoughts on that, I mentioned you're an author. Your book, Fiscal Health, Retirement Wealth, for our listeners, how can they get their hands on that?
15: 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It's a really good lead-in. I couldn't agree more with David McKnight there. Chapter 5 and Chapter 6 of my book. 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So it all works together here. If Washington, D.C. changes the rules on us and tax rates increase, that works negatively and it works against you in your financial plan. Just take an example here, folks. Let's say that you need to take out $2,000 per month gross from your IRA. Let's say, hypothetically, your federal income tax rate is 20%. Right. So on $2,000 per month, what you end up netting after withholding 20% is $1,600 per month. And let's say that $1,600 net gives you the lifestyle that you feel really good about. Well, what happens if Washington, D.C. at some point in the future changes the rules and now your tax rate is not 20%, but it is 30%. Let's say you take that same $2,000 per month withdrawal. The problem is at a 30% tax rate, you only clear $1,400 after tax, not the $1,600 that you were used to. And so why does that become an issue? It becomes an issue because now you have one of two choices. Choice number one, you reduce your standard of living to fit within the $1,400 that you're getting after taxes. Or choice number two is you increase your withdrawal. Instead of taking $2,000 per month, you are now forced to take even more out as a result. Instead of taking $2,000, you might have to take closer to $2,400 just to get around that same $1,600 to $1,700 that you're used to. Of course, when you take more money out of your accounts, folks, that means the probability that you might run out one day goes up simply because the more you take, the less you potentially have. And then what happens if the market crashes during that process? So tax rates on their own, higher tax rates, create this nasty domino effect that ultimately increase the chance that you could run out of money today. So I love what David McKnight's saying there. How do we think about this in terms of paying taxes now while tax rates are on sale so that we potentially never have to pay them again? It's a conversation I feel like we're having with every single person that walks in the door because taxes are top of mind, I think, for everybody. And I think the writing's on the wall that this type of tax environment probably can't continue forever.
14: All right. I definitely want to get into that about paying taxes now while things are on sale. But before we get there, for our keen-eared listeners, they might have heard, Prashant, you're actually clicking away on a calculator right there. I love that. During that segment, you're doing the math and you're click, click, click, click. A calculator for somebody that's working on people's retirements day in and day out. I love the fact that you have a calculator just sitting right with you at all times.
15: Hey, man, I feel like I always have a calculator on me. I feel there's certain things you just never leave without. It's a calculator. It's a business business cards, making sure they got a really nice pen on you just in case you need to write something down. So, you can always count on me to have a calculator right at the fingertips.
14: You weren't fumbling through your phone to get to the calculator app and then, you're like, I have a calculator right here with actual real buttons that I'm pushing with the C and the AC button. And, you know, maybe it's not a TI-83 graphic.
15: Not one of those, but I'm so old school with this stuff.
14: Yeah. I mean, that's back in the school days. It's not an abacus, but it's a real calculator. I love that. And I'm sure many people that meet with you and Elite Income Advisors, that just seeing the calculator just gives them it's like a warm blanket. And if you want to meet with Prashant, and maybe he'll have his calculator, 833-856-1387, eliteincomeadvisors.com. Prashant, you mentioned that there's ways to pay taxes now while they're on sale. What are some of the ways that you can help people take advantage of known rates now as opposed to unknown rates in the future, whatever direction the government ends up taking us?
15: Two things come to mind. Number one is something that I call proactive IRA drawdown. So this is the idea that even though you might not need your money from your retirement accounts today, you will willingly withdraw that money, pay taxes on it while rates are low, and then repurpose that money to do something else, whether it is reinvest it, gift it, or maybe spend it on things that you know could be future expenses. Like, I had a client, doesn't need money from their IRA, but recently took approximately $50,000 out. And they did that for the purposes of doing an upgrade on their house that they knew that they were going to incur in the next 5 years anyway. And so by just taking the money out today, they're paying taxes at today's rate so that when the expense comes up in the future, they're not potentially paying a higher rate. So proactive IRA drawdown is number one. But number two, the most popular one we've been running into, is taking advantage of what's called a Roth conversion. A Roth conversion, Mike, is simply when you take your before tax IRA, convert it into a Roth. By doing that conversion, any subsequent growth that you earn in the market on that Roth IRA is going to be 100% income tax free, provided that you don't touch the money for 5 years or more. And so by doing that Roth IRA conversion, you're now creating a 100% tax exempt account for which we get to break up with Uncle Sam, which, by the way, I love the idea of breaking up with the IRS for the rest of our lives. And then, by the way, that money, not only is it 100% tax free, it's not subjected to required minimum distributions in the future. And it can pass in a tax exempt way to your beneficiaries if there's anything left at death. Now, of course, the downside to it is that we have to pay all those taxes in the tax year that we make the conversion. But if you believe that your future tax rate is going to be higher than your current tax rate, doing a Roth conversion could be the right thing for you to do. Now, I don't want to misrepresent. I'm not saying that every single one of our listeners should go do a Roth conversion today. Okay. But what I am saying is I believe every single person who has any kind of money at all in pre-tax retirement accounts should examine whether or not a Roth conversion is the correct thing to do. I think our audience would be shocked to find that a lot of you, I would even argue the majority of you, will find that doing a Roth conversion could very well be in your best interest. Very few of you might find that it's not advisable. But I think if your advisor isn't talking about it, I think it's a fair question to ask, am I working with the appropriate retirement specialist? And a lot of times people will find that the advisor that helped them accumulate money is not always the specialist to help them distribute money in a tax efficient way and make sure that their money never runs out. It's a great exercise to go through if you've never been through it.
14: And if you want to go through that exercise of meeting

0: I think you're going to have a good idea of what the income picture looks like. That's number one. Number two, doing a Roth conversion adds income. Okay. And so when we do the Roth conversion, we got to make sure that you're not going into a higher tax bracket. Number three is Medicare. Okay. So Medicare Part B premiums are based on your income from 2 years ago. So by doing the Roth conversion, I want to make sure that you're not going to incur a much higher Medicare premium in the future. And then lastly, number four is when you do the Roth conversion, you got to be able to pay the tax. So it might make all the sense in the world to do the conversion, but then we have to talk about where is the tax money to actually pay Uncle Sam going to come from. If you're not sure the answer to any or all of these questions, you're going to pick up the phone. You're going to give us a call. You're going to schedule that no cost, no obligation visit in Ellicott City or Annapolis or virtually. And we're going to sit down. We're going to talk about these things together. That phone number, 833-856-1387. You can also read about it in my book, which you're going to get a free copy simply by visiting retiremaryland.com.
1: When people think about retirement, most are not chasing perfection. They just want to feel more comfortable about where they stand. 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
3: 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All right, Prashant, every once in a while, I like to have a little bit of fun here. We're going to take a very different, a weird look at the world of finance, but specifically about what we're doing. Let's pull back the curtain a little bit into what we're doing literally right now, a financial radio show, because I'm sure there's a lot of people who out there, they hear a show like this, or maybe they even hear this show, and they think this sounds like an infomercial. So let's talk honestly about why shows like ours work the way they do for those people that hear financial radio and immediately think this is a sales pitch. Is that fair?
0: I think it's a fair feeling to have because of the way that the industry kind of has been previously set up. I mean, I think we're conditioned to go to these dinner seminars and to listen to financial radio and TV shows. And I think history seems to suggest that people are here to sell some stuff. So I think it's an understandable reaction. People are bombarded with marketing all day long. So skepticism, I think, is a healthy thing to go through. I think the real question isn't whether or not someone is actually selling something. I think the real question is whether someone's actually providing value before they ever ask for your business. And I think there's a big distinction there. When you come in to visit, and I can only speak for myself, right? I can't speak for other firms out there, nor will I. I'll speak for myself, though. When you come in to visit, it's not about buying something. It's not even about committing to working together, because candidly, 7 out of 10 people that I visit with, I find that they aren't even a good fit for us, and we're not a good fit for them. It's only about 3 out of every 10 people on average that we visit with. We find that there's a mutually good fit, and a mutually good fit means A, we like each other. That's a huge part of it. And B, it means that we're going to work together in a way that actually furthers your financial objectives. I would not want any person listening to this show today to feel like they had to work with me just because. You're only going to work with me, and I'm only going to work with you if we find that there's something that we can tangibly help with, that we like each other, and that we find that there's a mutual good fit. And that's really what that first visit's all about, Mike. When you

0: come in, we're just going to talk specifically about the things you want to talk about. And if we're the right match to help you through it, maybe we'll find an opportunity to work together. But at any point in the process, if you feel like me or my team is just not the best fit for you, or we're not best suited to help you address the concrete concerns that you have, I'd invite you to just be upfront with us, because I will be upfront with you. If I can't help you the way that you deserve, or I feel like you're not a good fit for me, I'll be upfront with you.
1: Yeah, your time is valuable, and you don't want to be wasting your time. And the same thing for anybody listening. Your time is valuable too, and Prashant will not be wasting your time. So Prashant, if somebody's already, they've been working with someone for years, they got a good advisor, or maybe they're, you know, maybe they've got a financial background, what's the value of listening to a show like ours here on Retire Smart Maryland?
0: Well, look, I grew up in a family of doctors, and I was always taught that when I have a serious medical diagnosis, the very first thing I want to do is go get a second opinion on it, right? Doesn't mean that the person who gave me the first opinion was wrong. It just means that I want confirmation. Here's the problem, Mike, is today so many people get the second opinion from the guy that gave them the first opinion to begin with, right? And I think that's where there's a little bit of a disconnect. So most of the people that come to us already have advisors that they work with. And I think that that is fantastic. Some of the best conversations that I have are from people who already have an advisor. But when they come in to visit, I think they come in and maybe they just hear one little tidbit that they haven't considered. Some people discover a whole new blind spot that they've never heard about. Some people just come in and gain confidence that they're already doing the right thing and that they're working with a really good professional. And so look, I'm a big believer that good advisors welcome second opinions, just if for nothing else, to get new perspective on uncovered missed opportunities. And I think confirmation can be just as valuable as correction sometimes for the human psychology. And so whether we work together or not is less interesting to me. What's more interesting to me is whether or not there's something we can actually help people with. And I'd say if I had to guess, I don't know this off the top of my head, but I'd have to guess that 9 out of 10 people that come to visit with us already have an existing advisory relationship. And I think that is a great, great thing. I don't look at that as a negative.
1: You know, Prashant, you mentioned whether you get confirmation or you get correction from that second opinion. 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All right, Prashant, as we're pulling back the curtain here on this show and what we do and what you do at Elite Income Advisors, do you find that many people don't call, they don't schedule an appointment because they assume they're going to be pressured? They don't want that, you know, to be hard sold. It's not a timeshare type thing. You don't have to say, like, what does that look like for you in terms of people that, you know, you find out, okay, eventually maybe they've told you, hey, you know what? I'm finally a client now, but I didn't call for 5 years or 10 years. I've been listening a long time and I just finally picked up the phone. Is pressure a big part of that?
0: I think some people have that idea in the back of their mind. And I think it is a misconception, but I think it is a fair thing for people to think. I mean, nobody wants to be in a high pressure situation. We've all been there at the car dealership or whatever, getting pushed.
1: Let me go talk to my boss. I got to go talk to my boss. I'll see what I can do. Move some numbers around for sure.
0: Yeah, exactly. So look, here's what I will say. Okay. I love doing the radio show. I do it because I absolutely love it. We've done over 200 hours of radio and podcasts. I've done over 150 episodes of television. And I do it because I absolutely love it. Okay. Nobody here is forced to pick up the phone and call. In fact, I don't want you to pick up the phone and call unless you have a problem that you actually think you need some help with, whether it's taxes, worried about the market crashing, worried about where your paycheck's going to come from. If you're not ready to make that call, that's okay too. Okay. My biggest thing is I can't stress enough that the purpose of that first meeting is discovery. It's to get to know each other. It's not just for us to get to know you. It's for you to get to know us. It's for both sides to evaluate whether or not we're even the right fit. And here's what I will commit to. I never, I never, ever, ever do business in a first meeting, which means no matter what, there's no sales pitch in that first meeting. And that's because I don't know anything about you. My team doesn't know anything about you. And so I certainly do not know what the right solution is until we get to know you a little bit more. So if nothing else, come in for that first meeting. Let me share with you how we've helped so many families retire, how we've served so many clients. And you can determine for yourself whether or not you think it's worth going through the process. I'd say most people think it's worth going through the process, even if they don't end up becoming clients. I think most people walk away saying that they learned something valuable that furthered their financial plan. And like I said, about 3 out of every 10 households that come in, we find that there's a really good mutual fit, and we'll determine that together at some point down the road.
1: And you draw the line, a hard line, at the fact that you never do business in the first meeting. So that is, you know, when we say no cost, no obligation, no pressure, that is exactly a commitment that Prashant makes, not just to me, but to everybody out there that he meets with. So for somebody out there listening and is thinking about, look, I don't have a pension. I don't have, an IRA and a Roth. And okay, I have a simple retirement. Do you find that people feel like maybe their situation isn't complicated enough to need your help?
0: Yeah, I think two things. One is people feel that it's not complicated enough to need help. Some people feel like, hey, unless I have $1 million, nobody will talk to me. Like, we meet with everybody, okay? I do not discriminate. I can't necessarily say that every single person is a good fit for us, but whether or not you're a good fit has nothing to do with how much money you have. We're still going to meet with you. We're still going to give you an honest opinion on where you stand. And then if there's an opportunity to work together, we'll do that. But even if you have a simple situation, I think every situation, even the simplest situation, still can get very complicated by the time you wrap in tax planning, Medicare planning, estate planning, investment risk, Social Security timing, income planning. Like, there's so many different kind of pieces of the retirement puzzle, so to speak. And it doesn't matter how complicated your situation is. I think that there's a need to make sure that all these puzzle pieces fit together. So I don't care if you have $100,000 or $10 million saved or somewhere in between, you're still going to have to deal with taxes. You're still going to have to deal with Social Security and estate planning and Medicare. And so, I think regardless of how complicated you may think your situation is, I think everybody deserves a comprehensive and coordinated plan. Whether you do that with us or anybody else, that's your business. But that being said, I think everyone deserves the opportunity to have a retirement plan that gives them some sense of security.
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2: 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Information presented on this program is believed to be factual and up to date, but we do not guarantee its accuracy, and it should not be regarded as complete analysis of the subjects discussed. Discussion should not be construed as an offer to buy or sell or a solicitation of an offer. offer to buy or sell the investments mentioned. The professional advisor should be consulted before implementing any of the strategies discussed. Investments involve varying degrees of risk, and there can be no assurance that any specific investment or strategy will be suitable or profitable for a client's portfolio. Investment advisory services offered through Elite Income Advisors Incorporated, a registered investment advisor located in Ellicott City, Maryland. The firm only conducts business in states and jurisdictions in which they are properly registered or exempt from registration requirements. Registration is not an endorsement of the firm by securities regulators and does not mean the advisor has achieved a specific level of skill or ability. Content should not be viewed as personalized financial advice. 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
5: News this hour at Town Hall. I'm Bob Agnew in Washington. In his address to the nation this week, President Trump again called on Congress to ensure ballot integrity by passing the Save America Act. On the Salem News program this week on Capitol Hill with Tony Perkins, House Speaker Mike Johnson said today it's likely to happen as early as next week as they tie the legislation to a major reconciliation bill.
6: Desperate times call for desperate measures. The reason we have to get Reconciliation 3.0 done, it is the vehicle for us to deliver the Save America Act to the President's desk. It is the only way to do it, because remember, there's no way to get 60 votes for Save America in the Senate. The Democrats just simply won't go along with that, and you've only got 53 Republicans. We're going to make it a reconciliation matter, tying it to the budget with a fiscal impact that will qualify it for that process so we can pass it with 51 votes in the Senate and finally take care of this problem.
5: Former Deputy National Security Advisor K.T. McFarland is weighing in on the election integrity concerns.
7: Following President Trump's address on election integrity, former Deputy National Security Advisor K.T. McFarland says foreign adversaries are increasingly using technology and social media to influence Americans and shape public opinion.
8: One great strength of America is our elections, right? We choose our own leaders. But it's in some ways the greatest weakness, especially in an era of social media, because they can scramble with our brains, whether it's China using TikTok to feed certain narrative. So they're it's like a disinformation campaign.
7: McFarland appeared on Salem News Channel with Larry O'Connor. Willie Nelson, The White House.
5: At a reception with President Trump on Friday, FIFA President Gianni Infantino said the World Cup tournament has achieved its mission of bringing people together.
9: Full stadiums, 7 million people in the stadium, tens of millions in the cities in America, in Canada, in Mexico.
5: Health experts warning people be wary of all that wildfire smoke moving down from Canada. They say it attacks nearly every system in the human body and is especially dangerous for pregnant women and children. More from townhall.com.
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5: In the UK, Andy Burnham officially became leader of Britain's governing and Labour Party on Friday. That clears his final hurdle to taking office as Prime Minister next week.
12: The centre-left party will announce the results of a leadership contest to replace departing Prime Minister Keir Starmer, in which Burnham was the only contender. He had secured nominations from 379 of the 403 Labour lawmakers in the House of Commons as of Thursday night. Burnham, the former mayor of Greater Manchester, has been prime minister in waiting for weeks, but he has revealed little details about his policy priorities. After winning a special election for a seat in parliament a month ago, he pledged to build a politics, quote, based on unity and hope, and an economy that spreads growth evenly across the country. Bernie Bennett reporting.
13: U.S. companies have signed roughly $60 billion worth of agreements and partnerships with the Iraqi government. That includes deals intended to create alternative routes for shipping oil out of the Persian Gulf using pipelines. You'll find more on these stories at townhall.com.
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16: On the Fox 45 Weather Authority team, I'm meteorologist Justin Chambers. Weather alert as we track the potential for strong to severe thunderstorms Saturday afternoon into the evening time. Damaging wind and isolated tornadoes will be possible, so make sure to stay weather aware. Sunday definitely drier and looking nice as we get into the early part of next week. From the Fox 45 Weather Authority, I'm meteorologist Justin Chambers for Talk Radio 680 WCBM.
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7: All right, thank you, Scott Shannon. Thanks to all of you for being with us. Write down our toll-free telephone number. You want to be a part of the program. It is 800-941-SEAN if you want to join us. Linda, don't I sound better today? Aren't you excited to hear my voice back?
8: I am, and I think America is excited that you're not dying of a stroke. So that's one.
7: By the way, you want to laugh. So I actually went to a doctor, and what he said is I had a bad sinus infection, which led to laryngitis. And I didn't want to take this crappy medicine called, you know, prednisone. And so he just said, just let it, ride it out. Don't worry about it. You're not hurting your vocal cords at all. You were a singer. Did you ever get your vocal cords checked? It is the coolest thing ever.
8: I did. I actually did it every year.
7: Wow. So when I went finally the first time a couple of years ago, the guy asked me how long I've been on radio and TV, and I go, 35 years, whatever. He starts screaming at me. You've never had your vocal cords checked. And I'm like, no, I never had a problem with them. Now, I've lost my voice 200 or 300 times in my career, especially when I'm on the road and I'm talking a lot and doing speeches and book signings and radio and TV and, you know, freedom concerts and everything we're doing. And so he puts this thing down your throat. It doesn't hurt at all. And then you make like a series of noises. I'm sure you've been through that, right?
8: I have.
7: And so the guy does it and then shows the video back to me. And I said, how's it look, doc? And he goes, they're in perfect condition.
8: I'm like, it's pretty amazing.
7: See, I told
8: honestly.
7: You I didn't have to go. Pork member of my buddy Keith, he yelled at his son so loudly once, he got so pissed off, he ended up getting a polyp on one of his vocal cords.
8: Oh God.
7: So he just said I had a bad sinus infection that went, whenever I get sick, it goes right to my throat. How many years have you known me with laryngitis? It's so funny that all of a sudden people noticed that, you know, I wasn't at my best. It's like, I'd say I'm like 93% today. I'm feeling a lot better.
8: Awesome.
7: Not that it felt bad. It didn't feel bad at all, but it just is what it is. Anyway, glad you're with us. Hope you all had a great, great weekend. You know, just for kicks and giggles before we get going to serious issues. This is kind of hard to take. And I'm so sick of it on the one hand. However, and we'll have Doug Schoen on later to talk about how radicalized his party is and how there are no mainstream Democrats left with the exception of John Fetterman. But, you know, Graham Plattner has been promising everybody day in and day out that this is all going away. By the way, if he's not out by Friday on his own, they are locked into Graham Plattner. I don't think this guy's getting out. So this broke on the Daily Wire. We have more to add to the Graham Plattner disgusting behavior and low-life comment file. Remember last week it came out, apparently on these websites, he goes to websites that attract younger people. That's where, do you know the website that is where he's in that towel and looking stupid?
8: I don't.
7: You know, all right, whatever. So anyway, this, and last week there was a girl that had mentioned a teenage girl is talking about suicide, you know, and he's attacking the girl, you know, that obviously if she's putting that on social media in some way or posting something about it, you know, must be distraught, must not be doing well. And his answer is, you know, attack the girl. Never mind blaming, you know, victims of sexual assault and rape. Never mind saying that people in Maine are dumb and stupid and racist. So he's basically asking people in Maine that he thinks are racist and stupid to vote for him. The only thing stupid is if they did vote for him. But anyway, It turns out, and this was in the Daily Wire, that would-be Senator Platner is not exactly a fan of the Virgin Mary, and he apparently referred to the Virgin Mary, and please, if you're Catholic, if you're, you know, if you have a devotion to the Virgin Mary, we are very, I find it despicable that anyone would ever attack, you know, the mother of Jesus this way. He referred to her as a skank. Add that to the list of great comments by this moron. Now, 20% of the Maine electorate happens to be Catholic. I hope they're paying attention. And Platner referred to Jesus as a zombie, the Virgin Mary as a skank, and why the worst part of this story is really nothing to do with Platner. It has more to do with a Democratic Party that has embraced him. I thought in the beginning, once he won that nomination, I kind of assumed that mainstream Democrats would start going after him and attacking him and begging him to get out and saying he can't win and urging Janet Mills to take his place. And that, I don't think that's happening at all. I think they're afraid of this guy. You know, and then you got Six Gen to Tell Rico, you know, advocating for abortions for men in the trans community. I didn't know that men could have biological children and need an abortion, but apparently they can. Or God is non-binary, or we need a giant welcome mat at the southern border, and every other dumb position he's taken in his campaign. But anyway, so now you got, you know, Six Gender Tellerico, God is non-binary Tellerico. You got El Sayed out there with Hassan Piker, who says America deserved 9/11. And you don't have any mainstream Democrat but for one, and his name is John Fetterman, that'll even dare to take these people on. It's pretty remarkable in so many different ways. So, very little criticism. Very little. It's kind of shocking, to be honest. You would think that, you know, this is what makes this midterm election. These are uncharted waters. I know that the party in power usually, historically, trend show, have a very hard time hanging on to the House and Senate. I think all bets are off as of today. Let's see how things play out with Iran. Let's see how things play out with the economy. I think there's just a lot of things that we have to see unfold before we get to that point. We have a lot of updates on Iran that I want to get to today. One is that citizens across Iran say soaring food prices. Now, we've talked about this. Half the adult workforce now is out of work in Iran. The value of their currency is zero. Their inflation rate over 400% right now. People are really suffering, and they have no income, and they won't have an income unless they meet certain conditions. In other words, there is no big payment, as Democrats have been claiming, that the United States is going to make to Iran. They will only get paid based on, with their money, not American money, but they will only get paid based on the actions that they take, based on the agreements that they make. And that has to do with nuclear, the Strait of Hormuz, and other issues that are in play. Iran International put out an article today that citizens all across the country say soaring food prices now have reduced household diets to the bare minimum needed to stave off hunger, with nutrition and variety increasingly out of reach. Many say their tables have been reduced to the level of survival. You know, so the Iranian people are really hanging on by a thread at this particular point, which means, you know, if the people get that desperate, you got to remember they may not be armed. I wish that was part of the equation, that they had gotten armed early. But they, you know, at some point there's going to come a moment where you have 94 million people and they can't take it anymore and they want food on their table, and they're going to go to the streets and risk their lives because they're going to feel like they're going to die anyway. The president now reiterating, we have some updates we'll get to, that Iran must ensure its commitment to long-term nuclear honesty. That will mean American inspectors. And I'll get to JD's announcement in a minute. He says that the Iranian negotiators have already agreed to allow for these nuclear inspections in their country after Trump threatened to blow the living Adam Schiff out of them. And he said that Iran would allow the inspectors to return to the country after what he called, quote, a very, very good first day of U.S.-Iran negotiations in Switzerland. Now, apparently it started out pretty rocky. At one moment, the Iranians left because the president was threatening him. I think the president has no patience on this, really. I think he's at the point he's had it. Now, if you look at the latest polls, the problem is the one good thing that Donald Trump has working in his favor, it's called leverage. What is the leverage? Midnight Hammer and Epic Fury have put the president in a position and knocking out their air defense systems, knocking out their Navy, knocking out everything, greatly reducing their ballistic missile capability. All of that combined has disabled any attempt the Iranians might want to muster to get a nuclear weapon. So the president is, I probably it's a decade easy that he has set them back. You know, the idea after 14 bunker buster bombs in these nuclear reactors that have been destroyed, and apparently the sheer magnitude of professionalism and work that would go in to retrieve that nuclear material. So it's not a clear and present danger to us anymore. And as the president told me privately, as he's been saying publicly, you know, he can wipe out their infrastructure in 5, 10, 15 minutes. It's all over. But there are 94 million other people for the last 47 years that have lived under oppression. And I don't think the president, when he says, I have all the time in the world, I think he's meaning that when he says it. And, you know, for a lot of people, they're upset. Well, he's not taking out the regime. The president never said he would take out the regime. He said they can't be a nuclear power. The president said over and over again that was his main goal. The president said that there's got to be the free flow of oil at market prices. That's where the Strait of Hormuz comes in. For the Iranians to be at the table and then rebuffed when they tried to bring last minute issues in like Lebanon and Israel, I think it's telling that they ended up sticking it out. But with all that said, I don't want people to misinterpret what I'm saying. The Iranians are who they are. I think they are duplicitous. I think they are dishonest. I think that their ideology has corrupted them to its core. I think they buy into this convert or die sick radical fascist Islamic mindset. I do believe probably more among people that have been indoctrinated into it than the actual leadership itself. I do believe that they know that they're probably next on the death watch list. There's a poll out today saying the president's memo of understanding, which I told you, and it's now proven to be true, that they were far further advanced in their discussions than that memo ever indicated, but Rasmussen survey, 53% of likely voters, based on what they know, approve of this going forward and the president making this attempt. There has been, and I think on some levels, it does frustrate me when Israel gets lectured that you know, Bibi has to be responsible. Bibi has to defend his country. It's a country of 9 million people. You know, remember what happened on October 7, 2023, that is the equivalent of 40,000 dead Americans in a day when you extrapolate and compare our population versus theirs. So the president did truth out. Iran must immediately stop their highly paid proxies in Lebanon for causing trouble. If they don't, we will hit Iran hard again, just like we did last week, only harder. So a little bit of mixed messages. Some people, you know, people were upset at J.D. Vance's comments about Israel, but put all that aside for now. The president warning Iran to stop their highly paid proxies in Lebanon. That apparently, at least temporarily, I'm sure these incidents are going to flare up as this continues to unfold. The Israeli President Herzog says peace with the Lebanese is possible if Hezbollah and Iran get out of the way. The problem has always been is Lebanon's never been able to control Hezbollah. Never. They never have. So, you know, my take on this is very simple. I think that at the end of the day, Israel has to do what is in their best national interest. And if they feel like Iran is funding their proxies and helping out Hamas and Hezbollah and the Houthi rebels, They have every right to defend themselves. What would Donald Trump do if 40,000 Americans died in a day? So something to watch out for. Anyway, 800-941-SEAN. Happy Monday. Glad you're with us. Want to give you an opportunity to think about something maybe a little bit more fun. Now, I'm going to expect that in fairly short order, as the economy now begins to turn, oil now is, I think it was, what, trading at $73 a barrel. At its height, it was $126. That will help that blip in inflation that we saw. But more importantly, the online dollars, the trillions of dollars in new investment in manufacturing and semiconductor chips and automobiles and pharmaceuticals, et cetera, that's going to drive down interest rates. When that happens, if you are interested in buying your first home or maybe an investment property or refinancing your home, that moment, I would say within a year is realistic. We'll see if I'm right. But it's been said for a lot of people, moving is one of the biggest stresses in life. If that's the case, I'd be the most stressed out person in the world because I've moved a million times. But it doesn't have to be that way. I want to tell you about a great company, great group of people I know. 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
7: Linda, if you lived in Maine, would you vote for Plattner?
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7: 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You didn't like Hillary's answer?
8: 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Hillary's like, I'm not from Maine. Just shut up. Just say something honest for once in your life. That's the problem. They all dodge. They all duck because they can't stand on their own
7: two feet. They all dodge because they know the answer is they should say, I'm not going to vote for him, and they don't have any moral courage to do it. And that's the whole problem with their party, which I'm kind of enjoying. Am I allowed to enjoy that?
8: I don't know that I would agree with you on that. I think they have like a behind closed door agreement. Like we're not allowed to dissent. Everybody's got to stick together all the time because they all have so many skeletons.
7: Well, AOC for president. Mark my words. We'll continue.
8: Oh, God.
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17: With SRN News, I'm Bob Agnew in Washington. Some warnings still going out from the health care side of things because of that smoke coming down from Canadian wildfires. A lot of fires are also burning in the state of Minnesota. But the upshot is a lot of the smoke is making its way to the upper Midwestern states as well as parts of the Northeast. And that means that even Washington, D.C. is being impacted today. People being urged to stay indoors, especially those with any kind of health conditions. Also, the medical experts stress that that type of smoke is especially dangerous and just small particles can work their way into the bloodstream and affect almost every part of your human anatomy. It's especially vulnerable for pregnant women, children, and the elderly, anybody with pre-existing conditions. The Department of Homeland Security has discussed the administration's efforts to secure America's elections. It's a major focus brought to the fore this week in a national address by President Trump. This is SRN News.
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20: From the Fox 45 Weather Authority team, I'm meteorologist Justin Chambers. We are weather alert as we're tracking the potential for strong to severe thunderstorms Saturday afternoon into the evening time. Damaging wind gusts, isolated tornadoes will be possible, so make sure to stay weather aware. Heat and humidity as well. Heat advisories through the afternoon, and that air quality is going to be improving as that wildfire smoke continues to move out of the area. Sunday and Monday trending drier and nicer. From the Fox 45 Weather Authority, I'm meteorologist Justin Chambers for Talk Radio 680 WCBM.
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3: All right, 25 now till the top of the hour, 800-941-SEAN, our number. You want to be a part of the program. All right, we're celebrating 250 years of independence. We're also reminded that freedom is a blessing. Too often we take it for granted, right? But it's also a responsibility. And, you know, this is where, you know, it is important for countries like ours and Israel to survive in a world that's filled with darkness and craziness. The last century alone, over 100 million human souls slaughtered in the name of some ism, and whatever. And friendships now matter. And people with shared values matter. We watch every day Israel surrounded by all their enemies. They want to destroy this country. They want to wipe it off the face of the earth. They're still battling Hezbollah and Lebanon, even as we speak. Iranian proxies are still after Israel. They have experienced great disaster, a humanitarian disaster, the likes of which most Americans, unfortunately, are not aware of, not just October 7th, but the aftermath, the cluster bombs, densely populated civilian areas hit one after another. And thank God there are groups like the International Fellowship of Christians and Jews, and they have been filling the void, providing all the humanitarian assistance you can think of, and that's food and water and shelter and clothing and medicines. And for the elderly, they even have medical mobile clinics because people can't get out of their house and they need help. But they can only do it with your love and support and your generosity. Please help our friends at the IFCJ as they fight for their very survival. They have a website set up. It's flagpinifcj.org. That's flagpin, U.S. is Israel flag, but it's flagpinifcj.org. And whatever you can do to donate would be greatly, greatly appreciated. Now, a couple more things on Iran. There have not been people, you know, when the Memorandum of Understanding came out, and I had these conversations leading up to the release of that memorandum. And it's frustrating because I think people put so much hyper focus on it. And what knowing the lead up to it, because of the sources that I was speaking to regularly, I knew that it was kind of a meaningless document. And then you may say to me, well, why did they make it such a big deal? I would argue maybe they shouldn't have. Not maybe, I actually think they shouldn't have. And what has been going on even prior to that was way deeper than anything mentioned in that memorandum. And the memorandum was a direct result of the two hard strikes that President Trump ordered against Iran. This is after the Apache was hit. Thank God that didn't explode. Because if it did, those two pilots would not be alive today. Thank God they are. And then they were after commercial shipping in the Strait, and America said, enough. And after two nights of heavy pounding, the president said, okay, I'm going to hit you again for a third night. And that's when he said, and I think I'm taking Karg Island. Now, it's not just that the president said it, it's that the Iranians believed it, and that it would be a simple military operation because they don't have the ability to stop Donald Trump or Israel or anybody for that matter from taking Karg Island, which is pretty much the entire source of their economy, which is already imploding. The blockade did its job. The blockade, the fact that we kept the southern lane open and most of the world wasn't even aware of it, and we're smuggling out hundreds of millions of barrels of oil, is a pretty spectacular stealth move by Donald Trump. And he didn't talk about it because what's the point? Then you're tipping your hand to your enemies. That would not have been a smart idea. So my sources said to me that when the president mentioned Karg Island, and even a harder hit after two poundings in a row, that the Iranians at the highest level were reaching out like in a state of panic because they knew at that point that probably for the financially, the gig was up for them. Now, the president, he really has the time. If you look at this objectively, is there any way after 14 bunker buster bombs and Midnight Hammer? Is there any way after Epic Fury? Is there any way after they don't have a Navy? They don't have an air defense system. Their ballistic missile system, although we did learn that they had far greater range than we knew going into this conflict, where they can hit Paris and London and other parts of the world that we didn't think they had the ability to hit. Do they have the ability to really wage any conflict, not just with the United States, but with any country? And the answer is no. So the only thing they've got left is desperation. So that's why they're at the table. And if there was a shot that the Iranians could reconstitute their nuclear weapons program in a year or 2 years or 5 years even, I don't even think they could do it in 10 years, to be very blunt, especially because we have eyes on everything the entire time. Now, the president made a calculation. Now, you have to stand back and you have to ask yourself a question here, because we've now gone through three tiers of leadership in Iran. And yes, there are still radicals within their ranks that I'm sure at the negotiating table in Geneva and part of these meetings, but they don't have many options. So the president, when he was saying over and over again, time is on my side, I don't need time. And when I couple that with a private conversation, it was not off the record. And the president said to me, I could wipe them out in 5 or 10 minutes. And the president, not once, but at least two or three times, and Marco Rubio mentioned it a few times as well, you know, talked about if they decide to obliterate, which is that option is always on the table, then it's also the entire population of Iran. We're not dealing with a small population here. You're dealing with 94 million people who, unfortunately for them, since 1979, for 47 years, have had to live under oppression of this, you know, theocracy, this Islamo-fascist regime, this death cult that has run this country. But if you wipe out their economy, you are wiping out their chances of rebuilding the once amazingly great Persian culture. You know, there was a time where the Persian people, the Iranian people, was some of the great contributors to the advancement of the human condition. The people are still brilliant. And to factor that in, maybe some are thinking, oh, why does the president even care? Do you want to be responsible for feeding 94 million people? So if their nuclear capability, if I am right, that they can't reconstitute anything for many, many, many years to come, I think that fits in perfectly with what the president was saying, which is time is on his side. And so, and I'll tell you who else had a good analysis on this. I'm a big fan of his. Victor Davis Hanson, I think, is brilliant. And he disputed what he described as the misconceptions about the deal. And we're seeing that play out in real time. What I told you last week is that

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0: news this hour at Town Hall. I'm Bob Agnew in Washington. The battle is intensifying over the Strait of Hormuz.
1: Video from U.S. Central Command showing the launching of strikes and warplanes taking off, aimed at infrastructure and military targets in Iran. U.S. Central Command saying they were the seventh straight night of strikes. The most significant damage was in Kuwait, where sirens sounded. Kuwaiti authorities say Iran struck a water desalination plant and an oil facility, injuring several people. Iraq says it shot down attack drones, and Jordan's state-run Petra News Agency says the kingdom's air defense system downed Iranian missiles. I'm Donna Water.
0: Smoke from the Canadian wildfire severely impacting the U.S. Correspondent Laura Winters has a closer look.
2: 20 states in Washington, D.C. impacted by the smoke pouring down from Canada as a result of the massive wildfires. People are urged to stay indoors, especially folks with health conditions like asthma. A big concern in East Rutherford, New Jersey at MetLife Stadium, which has been covered in the haze. That's where the World Cup soccer finals are scheduled to take place on Sunday, the final matchup between Argentina and Spain at 3 o'clock Eastern.
0: Federal health officials, meanwhile, are warning that smoke can be very harmful to pregnant women, increasing the risk of premature births, among other possible problems. At a reception with President Trump on Friday, FIFA President Gianni Infantino said the World Cup tournament has achieved one of its biggest missions of bringing people together.
3: Everyone enjoying the game with happiness, with joy, with peace, and the American dream, Mr. President, came to reality. We united the world.
0: The FIFA president meeting yesterday with President Trump. More on these stories at townhall.com.
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1: Officials now believe a bird strike may have brought down a New York City helicopter in 2025.
2: The National Transportation Safety Board says evidence and witness reports suggest that a sightseeing helicopter that crashed into the Hudson River last year struck several birds before plummeting into the river, killing a Siemens business CEO from Spain, his family, and the pilot. The helicopter took off from a downtown heliport, flying north along the Manhattan skyline before heading towards the Statue of Liberty. Less than 18 minutes into the flight, parts of the aircraft were seen tumbling into the water. I'm Lisa Dwyer.
1: The Public Religion Research Institute has been asking a question: has God granted the U.S. a special role in human history? Amongst the general public, 44% say yes, they do believe this country has a special responsibility for the world. 52% say that is not true. You'll find breaking news and analysis at townhall.com. Federal health officials have identified lettuce from Mexico served by Taco Bell locations across five states as a source of a widespread outbreak of diarrhea-causing parasite known as cyclospora.
3: The Centers for Disease Control and Prevention confirmed the source and warned consumers not to eat shredded iceberg lettuce from Taco Bell restaurants in Indiana, Kentucky, Michigan, Ohio, and West Virginia. Officials have identified a single supplier of the lettuce. The federal warnings to consumers didn't identify the company, but a federal official who was briefed on the investigation and not authorized to discuss it told the AP it was Taylor Farms in Salinas, California. I'm Haya Pinchwani.
1: An elementary school bus carrying pupils back from an educational tour to a scenic waterfall in Uganda veered off the road and overturned, killing at least 20 children and one adult. Police on Friday said that the crash left at least that many people dead. Of course, it is still under investigation. You'll find more on these stories at townhall.com.
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5: From the Fox 45 Weather Authority team, I'm meteorologist Justin Chambers. We are weather alert as we're tracking the potential for strong to severe thunderstorms Saturday afternoon into the evening time. Damaging wind gusts, isolated tornadoes will be possible, so make sure to stay weather aware. Heat and humidity as well. Heat advisories through the afternoon, and that air quality is going to be improving as that wildfire smoke continues to move out of the area. Sunday and Monday trending drier and nicer. From the Fox 45 Weather Authority, I'm meteorologist Justin Chambers for Talk Radio 680 WCBM.
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12: 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Today's show is about something we believe is one of the most overlooked risks in retirement planning. It's not the stock market. It's not inflation. It's taxes. And not taxes in the abstract. Taxes in the very specific, very personal way they show up on your return the moment you retire and start pulling income from sources that interact with each other in ways most people never see coming. We meet with people every week who assume their tax bill would shrink when they stopped working. Instead, it grew. And the reason? Almost every time is the same. They had a tax preparer, not a tax plan. There's a world of difference between those two things, and today we're going to talk about what that difference can look like in real dollars.
13: So if you're approaching retirement, or perhaps already there, and you're not sure whether your tax strategy is reactive or proactive, we'd love to help you out. 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Where we have lots of information about all the topics we talk about here every week. And then you can also schedule a complimentary retirement tax review by simply calling 443-233-1010 or text the word visit. 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So a lot of stuff going on in the financial world these days.
12: Oh yeah.
13: IPO just came out. SpaceX, as everybody heard, getting questions about that. Looks like it's going up. IPOs are funny though. It's hard to tell with some IPOs. I remember when Meta, then Facebook came out, it shot up and then it fell back pretty drastically. So IPOs, because of the valuations and things of that nature, they're hard to tell which direction they're going to go on a long-term basis.
12: Yep.
13: And there's a couple other big ones. I think we have two or three more big IPOs coming out for the end of the year. One of them being Anthropic and then OpenAI. So again, you know, there's a lot of hype and excitement about these IPOs, but they're not for the average retail investor. There's certain risk associated with them, like any investment, and you need to be careful, especially if you're talking about your retirement funds. You know, like I said, you'll hear a lot of hype in the media and the news and, you know, and the water cooler talk and all that, but it's not something to be taken by, amateurs, if you will, or people that aren't, you know, in the financial world. I've been watching it. And as I write this, it's up pretty, you know, SpaceX is up pretty substantially. Now that's a case in and of themselves because they're not just a spaceship rocket ship company with a bunch of rocket scientists working for them. SpaceX can do a lot of things that other companies can't do, like launch rockets several times a year, put thousands of satellites, you know, that orbit the Earth several times a year, have plans for data centers to orbit the Earth. You know, for in the future and years to come and things like that. So they do a lot of things and they'll continue to do a lot of things that many companies won't. So they may be an exception to the rule, but I guess the only time will tell. You know, the valuations are coming out within the trillions of dollars for SpaceX, especially now through 2030, are just numbers that, you know, nobody a year or two or three ago could even fathom. And now that it's becoming, you know, almost like the law of the land when it comes to investments. So I know you've been listening to a lot of this.
12: It's pretty crazy when you hear it. I mean, something that we never would have thought of.
13: No, you really wouldn't. And something that you don't even think. And then, you know, then you have the whole AI craze going on and the associated. So you have the AI companies, like we just talked about, Anthropic, OpenAI, Microsoft with Copilot. So you have all these AI, but then you have all the ancillary companies, you know, in the AI build out, all the pick and shovel companies or, you know, companies that, you know, you may not even think are part of AI, but the company like Corning, it's been around, what, 150 years? Mm-hmm. It's integral in building out, you know, the fiber optic cables that are going to go in these data centers. Then you have other companies that are HVAC and cooling specialists, both with air and water, that are going to be, you know, necessary for cooling. The heat can be generated by these data centers. Then you have energy companies nuclear and you know, companies like Duke Energy and Constellation Energy that are going to be, you know, have to have plans for supplying power to the grid to supply energy to these companies. So there's so many layers to what's going on today. It's fun to keep up with. It really is. You know me, I'm kind of geeky about this.
14: I know. Well, you said it, not me.
13: But it's really interesting to see, you know, everything that's going on. So, and if you have any questions about any of the things you hear on the news and you want to get a second opinion, please feel free to give Sarah and I a call at 443-233-1010, 443-233-1010. The other thing I want to talk about, Sarah, is I saw an interesting article, and we talk about this in our workshops and seminars, as a widow's trap. But if you're a married couple, one of you will become a widow or widower. And most people don't plan for that in their retirement life. And some of the traps or pitfalls catch most couples by surprise. I'd like to just cover a few of those and talk about those and why we talk about, you know, the importance of perhaps having a Roth conversion strategy in your plan going forward for many reasons, you know, besides future taxes and not wanting to pay future taxes, but reduction of required minimum distributions and RMD burdens going forward and things like that. But think about this for a minute, is that when one spouse dies, and most people don't account for this, is that your income is probably going to go down. The surviving spouse income is probably going to go down, correct?
14: Mm-hmm. Yep.
13: So they'll lose.
14: The widow or widower will only receive the higher of the two Social Security.
13: Correct.
14: Payments.
13: So instead of getting two Social Security incomes, they're going to have one. Now the survivor will get the higher of the two, but you're still going to get one Social Security payment. But the other thing is this, is so there's an income reduction there. If you have a pension, many couples have government pensions and things like that. Depending on what survivor benefit you took, the pension that you're receiving now with the person that was eligible for the pension, you may only be receiving a portion of that pension, maybe 50, 75, or 25% of that pension going forward. So there's a potentially an income reduction there. Now, true, it's better than nothing coming in, but if you're getting 100% and then your loved one, your spouse passes away, that can be reduced. Well, simultaneously, because of the following year of the passing of your loved one, your spouse, you're going to be filing as a single taxpayer versus a married filing joint taxpayer. When most people completely whiff on this, is that there's a good probability, good potential that you're going to be placed in a higher tax bracket because you're filing single. And I'll offer you this. Sarah and I have a federal income tax table tax rates that compare 2026 down to pre-2018. If you'd like a copy of that to see how that goes and look at standard deductions and take a look at the separate brackets, simply give us a call at 443-233-1010, 443-233-1010, and just say you wanted a copy. We'll need an email address and phone number, and we'll send you a copy of this so you can take a look at it. But chances are, like I said, most couples do not take this into consideration, that the brackets are not taxpayer friendly once you start filing single versus filing married and jointly.
14: Well, and it's not just the brackets. It's also you're going to lose if you're filing with a standard deduction instead of a married couple filing jointly getting and this is 2026 numbers, but the standard deduction for a married couple filing jointly is $32,200. That's going to get slashed in half for a single filer to $16,100. In addition, there's an existing 65, if you're 65 or older, you get another deduction, which is $3,300 for a couple. That's going to get slashed down to $2,050 for a single filer. And then there's also the senior bonus deduction. So for a couple, that's $12,000, single filer, $6,000.
13: Yeah, so that's a great point, Sarah. So as you can see, the odds of you being in a higher marginal bracket are going to come into play, which means you're going to be making less money and potentially paying a greater tax bill. And now all of a sudden they're going to come in and tell you that your standard deduction is going to be slashed by perhaps as much as half. So that's why this article talked. I thought it was a very interesting article. And it was, like I said, it paralleled a lot of things we talk about in our workshops when it comes to taxes and what's called the widow's trap. And I can tell you from the people we've talked to and the Q&As we get at the end of our workshops, is most couples really, this is not on their radar. it's just not on the radar. And, you know, and it's a daunting task to think about. It's bad enough thinking about losing your loved one or your spouse. And at some point, one of us, you know, if you're married, one of us, that's going to happen to. But now all of a sudden you're going to be, you know, have this burden placed on you for perhaps potentially a higher tax, marginal tax bracket, less income and a higher tax bill going forward. So if you want more information on that, or you'd like to see what, you know, your potential future tax bill is going to look like, especially if you're planning for both your retirement as a couple and beyond, please give us a call at 443-233-1010, 443-233-1010. If you'd like to see the federal income brackets, both for now, and folks, you know, right now the legislation is only good, the tax legislation and the one big beautiful bill is only good through 2028. We'll include the tax rates, what they would look like for 2017. So, you know, the government changes every 2 years. We get a new government, we can, you know, with the midterm elections, et cetera. So because these tax brackets and tax rates are in effect today in 2026, doesn't mean in 2029 they'll remain that way. And if they fall back to pre-2018 levels or 2017 levels, oh boy, that's going to be, there's a lot of consideration to give there because the brackets are definitely not as friendly. The standard deductions are even slashed even worse. So, but if you'd like a copy of that to take a look at that, give us a call. It's 443-233-1010. If you'd like to schedule a Zoom or an initial phone call, just maybe a 15 or 20 minute informal chat, simply complimentary, no obligation, call us once again, 443-233-1010. 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
14: Welcome back to the show. 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We'll look at your income sources, your account types, and your tax picture year by year, not just this year, but for the decade ahead. Many people believe their taxes will go down in retirement.
13: Whoever came up with that pearl of wisdom?
14: It's out there, and it's just what people think.
13: Yeah, boy.
14: For some, the opposite happens, not because tax rates increased, but because income sources they never thought of as taxable start stacking on top of each other in ways nobody warned them about. Social Security benefits were tax-free, suddenly aren't. A minimum required distribution pushes them into a bracket they've never been in. And a Medicare surcharge shows up 2 years later like a bill from a restaurant they've already forgotten. The difference between a retiree who pays the minimum tax over a lifetime and one who overpays by tens of thousands of dollars isn't luck or income level. It's whether they had a tax plan, not a tax return, but an actual forward-looking year-by-year strategy. This show helps explain the difference between preparing your taxes and planning them. Walks through retirement tax surprises that catch many people off guard and introduces the concept of tax diversification, structuring your savings across different account types so you have control over your tax bill in every year of your retirement, not just this one. So let's get into some thought-provoking questions that are going to tie into today's show, Mike.
13: Well, just to back up a minute here before, because you got some really good questions here, I see, that, you know, the difference between, and we touched on it lightly in another segment, between a tax preparer and a tax planner. A tax preparer basically fills in the blanks on the tax form for things that have already happened.
14: They're looking back.
13: They're looking back through the rear view mirror, through the rear windshield. And a tax planner is basically looking through the front windshield and saying, looking down the road ahead. So when those numbers have to be put on the form in the following year, there's been proactive strategies initiated, tax efficient strategies, hopefully, that could modify or improve a couple or a person's tax situation going forward. So I just want to get that in before, because I know some of your questions here, which are really good, that we're going to get to here in a second.
14: Do you expect your taxes to go down in retirement? And have you actually verified that assumption with real numbers?
13: Well, again, I think most people say, you know, well, I'm going to be making less, so my taxes are going to go down. Well, there's a certain amount of truth to that, but not exactly accurate. If you project what your income is going to go down to, and in today's world, just to use a number, pulling out a number out of thin air, your federal tax bracket by today's numbers projected what your income will be in retirement is 12%. But the tax laws change as you have tax risk or legislative risk involved, and the tax law changes, that 12% for the same amount of income might be 13, 14, 15% or more going forward. So it may be less than you're paying now, but then again, it may not, or the percentage may be a bigger piece of the pie going forward. So there's one way to do that is to plan now for taxes and look at some scenarios where, you know, we can discuss and actually look at real numbers or what if the brackets are here? What if the marginal tax rates are here? So you'll be prepared going forward.
14: Has anyone ever shown you the difference between what your tax bracket is and what your effective tax rate actually is once Social Security taxation and Medicare surcharges are factored in?
13: So again, we have this really cutting edge software that we like to use when we do these projections, and we can run various scenarios based on your custom, your personal situation to see exactly what that would look like. And at the end, for our clients, we can give them a tax report that breaks it all down, and we can give them a tax report based on today's dollars and cents, what projected dollars and cents and brackets will be for tomorrow, the year, maybe 3, 4, 5 years out. We can make that side-by-side comparison. So you know, there's no guesswork, or you know, you're going to know pretty much where you're going to be depending on what happens going forward in your tax situation, your required minimum distributions, your Social Security income, like you talked about, your IRMA premiums for Medicare, if any. So, IRMA surcharges, I should say. I can't stress enough, it's so important to start talking about these things, the sooner the better.
14: Do you know that an extra $1,000 withdrawal from your IRA could trigger far more than $1,000 in an additional taxable income because of how Social Security taxation works?
13: Can be less than $1,000, depending on what, you know, where you're at in your marginal or modified adjusted gross income. Could be less than that. Planning is the key. I like that saying you usually use in the workshops. Not if you fail to plan, you really plan to fail, but you always say you're going to pay more. If you fail to plan, you're going to pay more than your fair share.
14: Yeah, absolutely. Yeah. If you don't plan for your taxes, you're going to pay more than your fair share.
13: More than your fair share.
14: Yeah.
13: Going forward. Absolutely.
14: Is your retirement savings concentrated in one type of account, or do you have money spread across pre-tax, Roth, and taxable accounts that give you flexibility?
13: So one of the topics we covered, as basic as it is in our workshops, when we do live workshops, is the difference between pre-tax accounts, you know, things like IRAs, 401ks, 403bs, 457bs, taxable accounts, everything from a CD to, you know, a brokerage account to mutual fund accounts, anything that's non-IRA related. And then Roth IRAs, which is our favorite because they're tax-free. And what most people don't realize is, yes, you're going to pay – when you do a Roth conversion, if you take traditional IRA funds and convert them to a Roth IRA, and we'll probably touch on this again during the show, but you're going to pay taxes on it now, potentially and preferably at a lower bracket than it would be in the future. And the money goes into that account, and any growth going forward in that account is tax-free for the rest of your life. It also becomes tax-free for your spouse if they inherit the account and or your non-spouse beneficiaries and heirs going forward. Tax-free money, generational tax-free money in that Roth account. And that's so important.
14: If all your savings are in a traditional 401k or IRA, have you considered what could happen when required minimum distributions may force you to withdraw more than you need and the tax consequences of that?
13: So let's say that again. If all your savings are in traditional 401k or IRA, all your savings. So what that does is when you come to required minimum distributions, otherwise called RMDs, so for most people, it's age 73. If you're born from 1960 and beyond, your RMD age begins at age 75. But that's where the government basically says, okay, you've had this money without paying taxes on it long enough, and now you need to start making prescribed withdrawals from that account, whether you need the income or not. In age 73, 75, depending on where you're at and what your date of birth is, you're forced at within a schedule to take that money out of the account. You may not need it, so what do you do with it? And then you're going to pay taxes on it. And every year, the amount that you're going to have to take out of that account comes out. We call that forced income. Now, many people need the money, and that's fine. But there's cases, in, at least, you know, with our clients, and we talk with some friendly competitors with their clients, is that people don't need the money, but yet they hit RMD age and they take it out. That's another reason why you need to have a plan for you to perhaps do some Roth conversion strategies, or at least put them in the discussion to make them a potential part of your plan so you can reduce that RMD tax burden once you hit age 73 and beyond. Start taking that money out earlier, putting it in a tax-free account and into a Roth, and you're going to reduce that tax burden from the RMDs you never heard this term before. It's forced income, because you're being forced to take the income out whether you need it or not. There's some strategies to go around that. There's things called QCDs, qualified charitable distributions. There's donor advisor funds. So there's strategies that you can use to, you know, to lower the tax burden. But the best strategy is not to pay, you know, not to pay the max tax on it if you don't have to. Pay the reduced rate now.
14: Do you have a tax plan for retirement, or do you just have a tax preparer who files what happened last year?
13: Again, and this is not to beat up on tax preparers, because Lord knows they help tens of thousands of people, but they're not tax planners. And a tax preparer, if you still want to use a tax preparer, can also be part of the tax plan. So in other words, the tax plan is put in motion. At the end of the year, the documents and such are placed, you know, given to the tax preparer, and then they fill out the numbers according to the tax plan instead of randomly getting W-2s, 1099s, standard deductions, you know, things like that, instead of randomly getting those numbers and then just filling in the blanks on the year before. Looking ahead and then taking those forward future looking numbers and giving them to the tax preparer.
14: Are you aware of the tax valley, which are the years between retirement and when Social Security and RMDs begin? And do you have a strategy for using it?
13: Most people do not. This is our livelihood. This is the world. This is the world we live in. This is the world we love, and helping people and plan, you know, helping them plan for their futures. And, you know, it's also, we still get such a thrill, you know, when somebody comes in and says, you know, can I retire? And, you know, you just give them the thumbs up or the smile. And, you know, since we've been together, I guess, what, almost 15 years now,
14: mm-hmm.
13: you know, it's such an emotional time when, you know, you see them look at each other. And sometimes brings tears to the, you know, the people's eyes when they realize that all the hard work they've done in planning, that they can start living their dreams and start accomplishing things, you know, in retirement that they dreamt about for so long. So again, planning.
14: And if you want to see what your potential tax bill can be in retirement, text the word taxes to 443-233-1010. You can also call us at 443-233-1010 to schedule a complimentary Retirement Tax Review. 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
14: 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It's not the stock market, it's not inflation, it's taxes. And not taxes in the abstract, taxes in the very specific, very personal way they show up on your return the moment you retire and start pulling income from sources that interact with each other in ways most people never see coming. Effectively managing taxes in retirement can be just as important as managing investments. Without a plan that accounts for how your income sources interact, it's hard to know whether you're paying more than you need to until it's too late to fix. 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You can also text the word taxes to 443-233-1010 and see what your potential tax bill will be in retirement. Let's get into it, Mike.
13: So let's talk about a couple, and it's all hypothetical, just an example for our illustration here. And individual results may, we'll say this, individual results may vary. And we're going to call them Hank and Vivian instead of John and Mary. We'll call Hank and Vivian.
14: Okay.
13: Hank retired at age 66 and then Vivian retired a year before. Their combined income while working was $140,000. In retirement, their income dropped to about $95,000. Social Security for both of them, plus Hank's small pension, plus some IRA withdrawals to cover the gap. So $95,000. They assumed that their taxes were going to drop accordingly. They figured, okay, less income, lower taxes, simple math, right? But when they filed their first full year of retirement taxes, the bill was higher than they anticipated. So what happened? Three things, actually. And they're the same three things that catch most retirees off guard. First, their Social Security benefits, which they assumed were tax-free, turned out to be substantially taxable, because their combined income exceeded a threshold that the government had set way back in 1983, and they have never adjusted for inflation. Shocking. Up to 85% of their Social Security was now showing up on the return as taxable. Now, you don't pay taxes in Maryland on Social Security, but you do federally, or you can potentially pay federal taxes on it. Second, the withdrawals from their IRAs were 100% taxable. And third, without children in their home and their mortgage paid off, their tax deductions were less than they were during their working years. And this is something else that is very frequently overlooked. Your bills are lower, your deductions are lower, and your kids are grown, so there's no more child deduction. Hank and Vivian weren't careless by any far stretch. They had a tax preparer who filed their return accurately every year. But filing accurately is not the same as, like we've talked about earlier, planning strategically. Their preparer reported what happened, but nobody planned what should have happened. And that's key.
14: So let's dig into the piece of Hank and Vivian's story that surprises people the most. The Social Security tax torpedo. Here's how it works. Whether your Social Security benefits are taxable depends on something called provisional income. That's your adjusted gross income plus any tax-exempt interest plus half of your Social Security benefits. If that number exceeds certain thresholds, which is $32,000 for a married couple or $25,000 for a single filer, a portion of your tax of your Social Security becomes taxable. Cross a higher threshold and up to 85% of it is taxable. So again, let's go back to that. It's provisional income, which is your adjusted gross income plus any tax-exempt interest plus half of your Social Security benefits. So if that number exceeds $32,000 for a married couple or $25,000 for a single filer, a portion of your Social Security becomes taxable. Again, cross a higher threshold and up to 85% of it is taxable. Those thresholds were set in 1983 and 1993. They have never been adjusted for inflation. What was originally designed to affect roughly 1 in 10 beneficiaries now affects nearly half of all Social Security recipients. And the transition zone between 50% and 85% taxation creates something truly counterintuitive. For every extra dollar you pull from your IRA, up to $1.85 in total income becomes taxable. The dollar you withdrew plus 85 cents of Social Security that was previously untaxed. In the 22% bracket, that means an extra $1,000 withdrawal doesn't cost you $220 in tax. It can cost you over $400. That's a 40% effective rate on money you thought it was, that you thought was in the 22% bracket. This is the torpedo. It doesn't show up on any tax table. Most tax preparers don't flag it in advance because they're looking at what happened, not what could be avoided. And for retirees like Hank and Vivian, who have the bulk of their savings in traditional IRAs, there's no easy way around it unless they planned ahead.
13: So what's one of the answers? Tax diversification, perhaps. So how do you avoid the tax torpedo? How do you keep your Social Security from becoming heavily taxed and your Medicare premiums from spiking? Well, we're going to start with planning again. Planning. The answer is a concept called tax diversification. Planning, tax diversification. And it's the single most powerful tool in retirement tax planning. Tax diversification means having your retirement savings spread across three different types of accounts with each different tax treatment. Think of them as three distinct buckets. First bucket is pre-tax money, your traditional IRA, your 401k, things of that nature. Every dollar you take out is taxed as ordinary income. This is where most retirees have the bulk of their savings, and it's the bucket that feeds the torpedo. And I will say that most of the retirees we deal with, the vast majority of their funds are in traditional 401ks or IRAs. The second bucket is after-tax money, a regular brokerage account. You already pay tax on the contributions, so withdrawals may be taxed only on the growth, often at the more favorable long-term capital gains rate. And the third bucket, once again, is our favorite, tax-free money, a Roth IRA or a Roth 401k. And folks, if you're contributing to a Roth, you may want to check with your plan sponsor, your HR department, because you usually don't see this announced or promoted very much, but you probably have the ability to contribute funds into the Roth side of the 401k. So you might want to call them when you get back to work on Monday and check with that and see if their plan allows that. Back to our discussion. Withdrawals that meet qualifying rules don't show up on your return at all. They don't increase your provisional income. They don't trigger the torpedo, and they don't affect your Medicare premium. When you have money in all three buckets, you have choices. Need $20,000 for a new car? You can decide which bucket to pull from based on what it does to your tax picture for that year. Need to stay below the IRMA, your IRMA threshold? Take the extra from the Roth bucket. It's invisible to Medicare. Want to fill up the 12% bracket without spilling into the 22% bracket? Take exactly that amount from your traditional IRA and pull anything over and above that from the after-tax or Roth sources. The three-bucket structure turns on your tax bill from something that happens to you into something that you manage. If Hank and Vivian had built this structure during their working years, or even during their early retirement years through partial Roth conversions, they could have pulled the extra money they needed from a bucket that didn't feed the torpedo and didn't push their bracket and didn't trigger the Medicare surcharge. Same retirement, same spending, but a meaningful different tax outcome. And there's one more reason for tax diversification and why that matters. And that's most people don't consider it until it's too late. Widowhood. When one spouse passes, the survivor shifts from filing jointly to filing singles, we talked about earlier. The brackets get narrower, the standard deduction gets smaller, but the RMDs from a now consolidated IRA may not shrink at all. A surviving spouse with all their savings and pre-tax accounts can find themselves in a higher bracket on less income. Three-bucket structure helps, too, because having Roth dollars available gives their surviving spouse a way to help manage their income without being forced into a bracket they can't control. Folks, if you want to see, we'll get a high-level view of what your tax situation is, simply text the word taxes to 443-233-1010. That's 443-233-1010. Text the word taxes to 443-233-1010.
14: This brings us to the most important distinction in today's show, the difference between tax preparation and tax planning. They sound similar, but they're fundamentally different activities. Tax preparation is backward-looking. It takes what happened last year and reports it accurately. It's important and it needs to be done right, but it doesn't prevent anything. It doesn't ask, should we have pulled that money from a different account? It doesn't ask, if we convert $30,000 to a Roth this year, will it save us $50,000 over the next decade? It doesn't ask, what's our projected tax picture in year five versus year one? It just files. Tax planning is forward-looking. It asks, what's your income going to look like this year, next year, and 5 years from now? What are the opportunities to fill lower brackets before Social Security and RMDs fill them for you? How much room do you have for a Roth conversion without triggering a Medicare surcharge? Is there a year coming up, maybe the year before you start Social Security, where your income will be unusually low, creating a one-time opportunity to harvest gains at the 0% capital gains rate? These are the questions that can potentially save you tens of thousands of dollars over a retirement, and they can only be answered by looking ahead. The good news is that it's not too late. Even if all your money is in a traditional IRA today, the tax valley years between retirement and the start of RMDs offer a window to begin building the three-bucket structure through partial Roth conversions. The new senior deduction for those 65 and older, up to $6,000 per person through 2028, creates additional room in the lower brackets. And tools like qualified charitable distributions can help manage the tax picture in the RMD years for those who are charitably inclined. But every one of these strategies requires forward-looking, not backwards. And the window to act is always smaller than you think. 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
14: Welcome back. You are listening to SWAT Retirement Strategy Hour with Flora and DePaula Wealth Partners. Today, we have been talking about taxes and how taxes can increase in retirement. But now I want to talk about a strategy that we believe is one of the most powerful and most misunderstood tools in retirement planning. It's the Roth conversion. Now, we know what some of you might be thinking. Why would I pay taxes on money I don't have to touch yet? And that's a fair question. But by the end of this conversation, we think you'll see it differently. Because the real question isn't whether you'll pay taxes on the money, you will. The question is when and at what rate. And for a surprising number of retirees, the answer is you'll typically pay less if you act during a window that most people don't even know they have.
13: I'm Mike DePaula, and I want to tell you the Roth conversion isn't right for everyone, but for many people, when it's sized correctly and timed well, it can be one of the smartest moves you can make with your retirement savings. If you're wondering whether this strategy makes sense for your situation, give us a call for a complimentary Roth conversion analysis, and you can reach us at 433-233-1010, 443-233-1010, or visit our website, SWATretire.com. 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
14: People who could face the biggest tax surprise in retirements are the ones who believe their taxes will automatically drop once they stop working. For many, the opposite is true. And let's talk about why and what you can do about it.
13: So most people save for retirement in a traditional 401k or IRA, and they're still sitting on a tax bill that they've never fully calculated. Every dollar in those accounts was tax deferred, or like we like to say, tax delayed, not tax free. And the IRS is waiting to collect its share the moment you start withdrawing. For many retirees, the worst part isn't tax itself, it's the timing. Once required minimum distributions begin at age 73, the forced income withdrawals stack on top of Social Security, potentially pushing more of those benefits into the taxable column, bumping you into a higher tax bracket, and even triggering Medicare premium surcharges called IRMA surcharges. But there's a window, often 5 to 8 years between retirement and the start of RMDs, when taxable income is at its lowest, and the opportunity to convert traditional IRA money into a Roth at a favorable rates is at its highest. Our show explains how the Roth conversion ladder works, why sizing and timing matters more than most people realize, and how the new senior deduction created by the One Big Beautiful Act. I still don't like that name.
14: No.
13: I like the act. I don't like the name. But anyway, the One Big Beautiful Bill Act introduces both an opportunity and a trap that every retiree over 65 needs to understand.
14: Do you know the total tax bill hiding inside your traditional IRA or 401k? Not the balance, but the after-tax amount you'll actually get to keep.
13: That's the most important part. It's not how much you make and not how much you withdraw, but how much you get to keep. And that's very important. And you can get a complimentary tax report simply by text the word taxes to 443-233-1010. 443-233-1010. Get your complimentary no obligation tax reports. Very simple to fill out. And I think you'll be astonished at some of the numbers you're going to see on there. It'll give you some conversation to have with your spouse. And then after you see that, you can give us a call and we'll be glad to take a little deeper dive on that for you.
14: Has anyone ever mapped out year by year what your tax bracket looks like now versus what it could look like once RMDs and Social Security are both flowing?
13: If you say you have not, don't feel bad, because most people are just like you. They have not mapped that out, but we can do that for you. We have some very specific software that can show some scenarios side by side, taking just a little peek behind the curtain, what the future tax situation would look like for you if you do nothing, or if you deploy some tax efficient strategies now and into the future.
14: Are you aware that the years between retirement and age 73 may offer a once-in-a-lifetime opportunity to move money from a taxable account to a tax-free one at historically low rates?
13: And you know, the key word there is age 73, because you can do Roth conversions up until age 73, and you can do them beyond age 73 also. But the problem is, let's just say you're taking a $1,000 withdrawal, a monthly withdrawal out of your account up until age 73. When you hit age 73, the amount that's going to be allowable for the Roth conversion is everything over the RMD. So up until 73, anything you withdraw can be converted, the total gross amount. But once you hit age 73, that amount, only the amount over and above the RMD cannot count towards the conversion.
14: If you converted $50,000 from your traditional IRA to a Roth this year, do you know what your effective tax rate would actually be? After accounting for the impact on your Social Security taxation, your Medicare premiums, and the new senior deduction.
13: Most people don't really know the vocabulary for marginal tax rate, effective tax rate, average tax rate. Folks, why don't you give us a call? We have, like I said, we can run your situation through our tax software, and you can see exactly what your effective rate is versus your marginal rate. And we can do a side-by-side scenario analysis to see what it looks like today and start planning for the future year after year. And then we can update that every year going forward.
14: Do you understand the difference between a Roth conversion that fills a bracket and one that spills into the next, and why that distinction could mean thousands of dollars?
13: When we're looking at Roth conversions, we're trying to keep you in the lowest bracket we can. And sometimes it makes sense to go into the higher bracket. But let's say we're filling up the bucket for the 22% bracket, and we stop there, then your highest marginal rate for your tax bill that year will be 22%. $1 could make the difference between the 22% bracket and the next highest bracket. Sometimes, like I said, it makes sense if we're doing Roth conversions to do that now versus later. But we don't know that until we see your total situation. We can't make a diagnosis unless we know the whole financial picture, but it's worth the discussion. It could save you tens of thousands of dollars going forward.
14: Have you considered that a series of smaller conversions over several years could cost far less in total tax than one large conversion or than doing nothing at all?
13: Yeah, I think that this is probably one of the more talked about and more confusing topics when we're discussing Roth conversions. Many people think, well, you know, I have a sizable amount in my traditional IRA or 401k, and you know, if I convert all that at one time, you know, it's going to trigger a hefty tax bill. Well, you're right. It could and probably will in many cases. But what we'd like to do is set up a systematic withdrawal between current age and age 73, where we're trying to minimize that tax bracket and trying to keep you in as much as possible in those lower brackets going forward. So very rarely we're going to recommend converting an entire balance over at one time. Usually we're going to do the systematic withdrawals and systematic conversions over a period of years. You got to be careful with that too, because once you hit age 63 is when Medicare is going to do the 2-year look back and start determining what your Medicare premium is going to be and if there's going to be any interim surcharge. So it's more of a science than an art, and it deserves some really, quite a bit of pre-planning going forward. Don't forget, age 63, when you turn 65 for Medicare, they're going to do a 2-year look back to age 63 and every 2 years back going forward. So keep that in mind.
14: Well, and that ties right into my next question is, are you aware that a Roth conversion done today could increase your Medicare premiums 2 years from now, even if it made perfect sense from a bracket perspective?
13: Just what we just got done talking about, there's many moving parts to Roth conversions. And one of them is looking back at that age 63. With the year you turn 63, that's the year they're going to use for income to determine your Medicare premium and whether you're going to be assessed any IRMA premium surcharges. So there's many moving parts. Again, we have specific software that can take a look at this for you and let you know. You know, you don't want to pay more than you have to for Medicare Part B and Part D. And you don't want to pay more of a marginal tax rate than you have to. Pay what you're supposed to, but nobody's asking you to pay more than you have to. So text today, taxes, T-A-X-E-S, or call 443-233-1010. Text the word taxes to that number or call us 443-233-1010 and say you'd like to have a complimentary, no obligation tax analysis done, and let's see what it looks like both today and going forward.
14: Well, here's what we hope you take away from today's show. The biggest tax risk in retirement isn't a rate increase from Washington. It's the way your income sources stack on top of each other, turning a 12% bracket into a 22% bracket, turning tax-free Social Security into taxable Social Security, and triggering Medicare surcharges you never saw coming. Every one of these can be managed, but managing them requires a plan, not a return. A forward-looking year-by-year strategy that tells you which bucket to pull from, how much you have in each bracket, and when to convert, harvest, or hold. The difference between filing your taxes and planning them can be worth tens of thousands of dollars over a retirement.

0: 443-233-1010, or you can also text the word visit to 443-233-1010 to schedule that complimentary consultation, or you can visit us on our website at SWATretire.com. 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Find out now what you could have managed. Thank you for listening. My name is Sarah Flora, and I'm joined here with Mike DePaula. 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
2: 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It is not intended to be used as the sole basis for financial decisions, nor should it be construed as advice designed to meet the particular needs of an individual's situation. Flora and DePaula Wealth Partners is not permitted to offer, and no statement made during the show shall constitute tax or legal advice. Our firm is not affiliated with or endorsed by the U.S. government or any governmental agency. The information and opinions contained herein provided by third parties have been obtained from sources believed to be reliable, but accuracy and completeness cannot be guaranteed by Flora and DePaula Wealth Partners. 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
4: 680 WCBN Baltimore. News this hour from Town Hall. I'm Mary Rose. Homeland Security officials say election security remains a top priority for the Trump administration. Willie Nelson reports.
5: Homeland Security Secretary Mark Wayne Mullen says the administration will aggressively pursue voter fraud cases following President Trump's address to the nation. During the speech, the president cited DHS findings showing more than 270,000 non-citizens are registered on voter rolls and raised concerns about vulnerabilities in electronic voting and ballot counting systems. The administration says those vulnerabilities pose a major cyber threat and an election security nightmare. Willie Nelson, The White House.
4: New records released by Senate Republicans are raising questions about whether former special counsel Jack Smith accessed congressional text messages after previously testifying under oath that he did not. Correspondent Ken Lorman reports.
6: Senate Judiciary Committee Chairman Chuck Grassley and Senator Ron Johnson say Justice Department documents show text messages belonging to both lawmakers were obtained by Smith's team during the January 6th investigation. The senators argue those communications were protected by congressional privilege. Missouri Senator Eric Schmidt is now calling for Smith to be prosecuted, alleging he lied to Congress under oath. Ken Lorman reporting.
4: This week, eight Democratic candidates in Maine participated in two debates on TV. And over 50 million people in the Northeast and Mid-Atlantic are at risk for severe weather this weekend. A severe weather threat is in effect from the Ohio Valley through the Mid-Atlantic and Northeast. Residents of New York City, Philadelphia, D.C., Pittsburgh, and Cleveland could see damaging winds, large hail, isolated tornadoes, and flash flooding. The National Weather Service said Northeast residents face the potential for scattered flash flooding. More at Town Hall.com.
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1: The flooding devastation continues in Texas.
2: Downpours dumped more than 2 feet of rain across parts of South and Central Texas over the past week, swelling rivers, cutting off communities, and washing out roads. In Uvalde, Texas, where a section of bridge collapsed due to flooding on the Nueces River, Governor Greg Abbott thanked responders who rushed to rescue hundreds of people trapped by high waters.
3: The state is going to work with local officials to expedite things like debris removal and to accelerate the rebuilding process.
2: As the water recedes, residents like Sandra Gomez are returning to a messy cleanup.
4: Mud is all throughout the house.
2: I'm Jennifer King.
1: Federal health officials have identified lettuce from Mexico served by Taco Bell locations across five U.S. states as a source of a widespread outbreak of diarrhea-causing parasite called Clostridioides. The Centers for Disease Control and Prevention late Thursday confirmed that. Breaking news, townhall.com. YouTube has appealed a landmark social media addiction lawsuit verdict.
5: The jury found YouTube and Meta negligent in March in a case involving a young woman who claimed social media addiction worsened her mental health. Jurors awarded the woman $6 million in total damages after the five-week trial concluded. YouTube's lawyers filed the appeal days after Meta had already filed its own appeal. Both defendants had filed post-trial motions asking the judge to toss out the jury's verdict and for a new trial. The judge denied those motions in early June. Keith Peters reporting.
1: Toxic smoke from Canadian wildfires is blanketing large parts of the U.S. Over 900 wildfires are raging in Canada, from Newfoundland to the Northwest Territories, and about 200 are uncontained. More on these stories at townhall.com.
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7: From the Fox 45 Weather Authority team, I'm meteorologist Justin Chambers. Weather alert as we track the potential for strong to severe thunderstorms Saturday afternoon into the evening time. Damaging wind and isolated tornadoes will be possible, so make sure to stay weather aware. Sunday definitely drier and looking nice as we get into the early part of next week. From the Fox 45 Weather Authority, I'm meteorologist Justin Chambers for Talk Radio 680 WCBM.
8: Over the next few minutes, we're going to turn our eyes to the market and how to control the uncontrollable. Brian Herbert is a financial and tax planner and a five-star wealth management award winner with ProStatus Financial right here in Maryland. Brian, I think we're all hyper aware of the fact that the markets have been volatile as of late. What I think most of us are wondering is, what can we do about it?
9: It's the consistency. It's having the plan for your income and retirement. 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You want that to be unaffected by the market so that when we have times like these where we have so much volatility, you're not stressed about, do I have enough? Am I still going to be able to retire when I want? 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
12: 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All right, guys, I'm going to give you a true story, okay? This came from a friend of mine who is also a financial advisor. He's in Texas, and he told me this story. A woman in Texas wanted to buy a beach house when she retired. So she found her dream beach house, and it was going to cost $500,000. So she looked at her retirement funds, said, there's that 401k, and she spent $500,000 on her beach house. And then in April, she got a bill for $125,000 in taxes, which she didn't expect for some reason. She didn't know about that. And she goes, oh my gosh, I don't have $125,000 laying around. I'll go to my 401k. And that's just what she did. And she repeated the performance again. The next April, she got a bill for $40,000. And on it went until her 401k was empty. And that house was not full of joy anymore. She said she hated that house and she ended up selling it. So, Ryan, when you look at that story, don't let this happen to you. And how could we have prevented this?
9: You know, I think that talking to a tax professional, talking to a financial advisor who, you know, thinks about the tax ramifications of everything that you're doing, that's kind of a really critical step. Probably what happened, and this is just kind of from what my general experience is with 401k companies and the people you're talking to on the phone, because I don't know, many, many moons ago, 22, 25 years ago, that was me. When you picked up the phone, you called, you know, I worked for T. Rowe Price at the time. You called T. Rowe Price and said, hey, I want to take money out of my 401k. What am I doing? You were talking to me. You know, I was at that point 22 years old, fresh out of college. I at least had a background in finance and investing. That's what I wanted to do. But a lot of the people I was working with, one of them was a psychology major, another was a poli sci major. So, you know, you're calling these places and you thinking you're getting advice and you may not be getting advice. And so what I suspect happened was this woman called her 401k company, said, I want to take out $500,000 to buy a house. They said, great. Do you want to take the taxes out or not? You can do it now. You can do it at the end of the year. Which one do you want to do? She said, I'll worry about it later. More than likely. And, you know, she took her $500,000 out, not thinking about the tax ramifications. You know, it's probably not so bad. Some people don't think there's any taxes. And then all of a sudden, tax time comes, $125,000 comes. And like you said, where's that money going to come from? Let me take more money out of the 401k. So then the very next year, instead of having $500,000 of additional income on her tax return, she had $125,000. And then again, she owed another $40,000 in taxes, probably didn't withhold anything again, took the 40 out the very next year, $40,000 on her taxes. And so what she did was she created this tax snowball effect where, you know, you'd make this little snowball, a big snowball for her, $500,000, and you push it down the hill, and every single year it's going to continually happen and happen until it becomes a knowledgeable number. And it's one of the things that Lawrence and myself do get asked quite frequently. You know, everybody has some type of retirement dream. Some people want to buy a beach house. Some people want to buy an RV, travel across the country. I think what's more common, the question that I get is, you know, should we pay off our house in retirement? I owe $100,000, I owe $150,000, you know, however much. You know, I've got all this money inside of my 401k. What should I do? And oftentimes, you know, we're talking about, you know, this is a question that comes up after we've secured the income, after we said, all right, here are the steps that we're going to take to get you the retirement that you want. You know, we're going to look at your current sources of income, you know, Social Security, a pension if you're lucky enough to have it, you know, dividend income, maybe rental income, maybe some small self-employment income, whatever your income is. And then we're going to say, okay, of your retirement nest egg, we have to use X amount of dollars, $200,000, $300,000, whatever that number is, to secure your income. Everything else that we don't need for income, That's our extra money. That's our emergencies money. And that's the way we design these retirement plans, because we want to take all the risk off the table for your retirement and lay it out so that you're going to see exactly where the money's going to come from. And, you know, one of the questions, like I said, is should we pay off the house? And then I go back to, you know, the conversation we just had was, tell me exactly how much money you're spending right now. $5,000, $6,000, $8,000 a month. Did that number include your mortgage? And oftentimes, well, yes, it did. And I said, okay, so we have enough money coming in to cover all your bills, to pay your mortgage, to pay your property taxes, to pay your utilities, you know, everything that goes along with that house, without using up all of your assets. Why do we want to take a huge chunk of that money just to eliminate that $1,000, $2,000, whatever the number is, that monthly payment, when we can afford to have it in retirement? That number is not going to be there for the rest of your life. At some point, that mortgage is going to be paid off. For most of my clients, when they're asking this question, they have 5, 6, 7, 10 years left on the mortgage. You know, we're going to pay this number for a number of years, and we can afford to do it. If all of a sudden we're taking out $100,000, $150,000 out of the 401k, out of your IRA, dropping on your tax return, well, it's not $100,000. It's $150,000. It's $170,000, because we're paying, you know, for us here in Maryland, you're paying federal and state taxes. And then let's think about the impact that money has on the rest of your income. It's going to raise the amount of money you're paying taxes on your Social Security. It's going to raise the amount of taxes on all your other income. And more often than not, it's going to raise your Medicare premiums. And if we're doing Roth conversions, it can really screw up the entire calculation of what we're doing. And that's what really nobody thinks about. They really just think about, you know, I had this mortgage, I want to retire debt-free. Well, if you have enough money, if you have enough income coming in, there's nothing wrong with having that mortgage in retirement. There's nothing wrong with having that type of debt in retirement. And I'll throw the caveat on there that most people that are asking me this question, they have mortgage rates of like 2.9, 3.1%. I'm like, well, that's, you know, that's free money in today's world.
12: Yeah.
9: Again, it's not free, but for most places, you can park that money in a high yield CD or a high yield checking account, and get more interest than that. So it's just one of those things where, you know, you want to be working with someone who understands not only the investments, not only the income side of things, but the tax aspect of it. I can tell story after story of people that have come to me after the fact. They've taken out money out of the 401k, and all of a sudden their taxes, you know, normally I owe $2,000 a year. This year I owe $12,000. What happened? I thought I took taxes out on that money. Well, so, well, yeah, you did take some taxes out on that. But when you called the 401k company and you said, how much money should I take out in taxes? They gave you a number based on what their screen tells you. They're not thinking about all the other income you have. They're not thinking about the fact that based on your income, you're not paying any tax on your Social Security. All of a sudden, you're taking $100,000 out, dropping onto your income. You're going from paying zero tax on your Social Security to tax on 85% of your Social Security. That's a huge number. You want to work with people who understand the tax ramifications of your retirement, and that is a huge part of what we do here at ProStatus. 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
12: 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If you kind of got in on the middle of this and you want to hear more, it's all right there on the podcast for you. So the old saying, of course, when's the best time to take a profit? When there is one. And you look at the market right now, there is one. As a matter of fact, if you look at the market since 2009, right after the Great Recession, the stock market is up 1,100%. So, Ryan, is this a good time? I mean, you would think that this would be a good time for people to say, yes, take some of these chips off the table. But are you having that conversation or the conversation of somebody saying, oh, look at that market go. I just want to squeeze a little bit more out of this. Don't pull me out until the market turns. How do you deal with that?
14: That's pretty much how my general thought process, my general experience, I should say, is that, you know, when the stock market is going up, everybody wants to be in the stock market. They don't want to take money off of the table because, you know, the whole point for everybody is just to see their money grow, see the accounts go up, because that's what makes you feel good at the end of the day. And, you know, I can certainly understand that. There's never really a time, I would say I probably less than 10 times a year, you know, I have that conversation of clients wanting to take some money off the table, wanting to take some gains off the table. The most recent time is I have a client whose name is George, bought NVIDIA, God, years and years and years ago. I think he might have put in $200,000 or $300,000 into NVIDIA. And, you know, when we were talking at the time, he had like $4.8 million worth of NVIDIA stock. So massive, massive holding in NVIDIA, but also huge gains that go along with it. And, you know, he'd always been talking about, you know, he acknowledged that, you know, his portfolio was way too much in one particular position, but didn't want to pay the taxes. And then, you know, I think it got up to like $215, maybe $220 a share. And then it came down to right around $200 a share. And he called me up and he said, hey, you know, I think that the run up on this is done. I want to take some of my winnings off the table. And at the time he said, you know, let's sell out, you know, $1 million of it, set some money aside for stock. And then everything else, you know, I want to sit in cash until the next big thing comes along, in his opinion. So, you know, it's not often we have those conversations. And I think that it's not often that we have those conversations because, you know, as phase two fiduciaries, we are not really so focused for our clients on growing the money as much as possible. Really what our clients come to us is, you know, they're 5 years out from retirement or in retirement, or they're, you know, a couple years, or they've already been retired for a number of years, and they've been working with advisors whose sole focus was to grow the money year after year. Try and, you know, hit those home runs, beat the market, make money on it every single year. And, you know, that's really not the focus for our clients. The focus for our clients is, you know, I've grown my nest egg. I've taken all the risk to get myself to this retirement point. I'm going to be retired soon, or I am retired, or, you know, any number of those combinations. And it's, you know, I want to preserve and protect what we have. I want to start taking the money. I want to start spending it because I want to enjoy my retirement life. And I want to do it in the most tax efficient manner possible. So, you know, what we really focus on for our clients, and you hear me talk about this month after month, week after week, you know, as we do this radio show, is, you know, any money that you are going to be reliant upon in retirement to create income for you in retirement should not be in the stock market, because I don't care how conservative you make the money, right? It's always at risk. You know, for years and years and years, the thought process had always been the closer I get to retirement, the more conservative I should make my money. I should start taking money out of the stock market, out of equities, and put it into fixed income, put it into bonds, put it into bond funds. And then a number of years ago, all of a sudden, interest rates were going up super high. And when interest rates go up, the prices of bonds fall. And the stock market over that same time period was down 23, 24, 20, 26%, I think, was the deepest drop. And if you had taken your money out of the stock market and put it into bonds because you're approaching retirement or you're in retirement and you're taking money out, well, at the same time the stock market was dropping 23, 26%, the bond market itself was down 18% because of rising interest rates. How is that safe? Mm-hmm. You know, if I'm supposed to be more conservative with my money and I'm losing 18%, how is that safe? So the process that we take here, you know, Lawrence and myself and the team here, is that any money you're going to be reliant upon for income and retirement should not be in the market. We want that money as safe and secure and as, you know, guaranteed as possible to create the income. Because once we've done that, you know, you've saved $1 million, you've saved $1.5 million. Once we take that portion of your money and set it aside for income so that no matter what happens in the market, I have the income I need, everything else, you know, if you have $1.5 million, we take $500,000 and set that aside for income, that extra $1 million that you have, well, that money can be as aggressive as you want to be with it. Or you can be as conservative as you want to be with it. Because if you're super aggressive with that money, stock market goes up 20%, you feel great. I made 20%. On the flip side, that money drops 20%. Well, I know that I took the steps to secure my income so that even though the stock market's down 20%, I have the income I need. I'm not happy because I was swinging for the fences and I took that 20% hit, but it doesn't impact my day-to-day living. And on the flip side, if you're super conservative with that money, the stock market's up 20%, well, you might only be up 4%, 5%, 6%, 7%. You don't probably feel great that you're not up as much as the overall market, but you know, I didn't have to get 10, 15, 20% all my money to make the income last because I took those steps to secure the income so that regardless of what the market is doing, my income is safe and secure. And that is the approach. So, you know, that whole conversation of the stock market's up really, really high, let's take some money off the table, that's not really a consideration that a lot of my clients are really thinking about. Yes, it's in the back of their minds. Yes, it is something that we actively do. We're shifting money from one area of the market to the other. You know, really considering the AI space, the tech sector is really what's been driving the market, you know, these recent times. Taking some money off the table on that side of things is certainly things that we're doing automatically, but it's never really that conversation because our clients are not really so focused on what's going on in the stock market because the stock market does not really have a true impact on their day-to-day living because we've taken those steps to secure the income. And if you want to find out what a retirement plan looks like that helps eliminate the day-to-day stress of worrying about what's going on in the stock market, I encourage you to give us a call at 866-597-1040, 866-597-1040, and sit down with Lawrence and myself or Catherine or Andrew, you know, any one of my advisors here at ProStatus, and let us show you what retirement planning can truly look like where you know exactly where your money is going to come from month after month, year after year, regardless of what's going on in the stock market. And it all starts by calling us at 866-597-1040, 866-597-1040. 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
12: You know, Lawrence, as Ryan was going through that, I'm starting to feel sorry for you because what I'm doing right now is I'm envisioning my mom sitting on the other side of the table looking at you and she's saying, all right, young man, make me money. And then she sticks her crooked little finger at you and says, but don't lose a thing. I gotta believe that that's a conversation that you're confronted with, is that people, they want to make money, but they sure don't want to lose money. And there's the balancing act. I mean, do you literally look at somebody and say, well, then, ma'am, you don't belong in the stock market. We've got to find some other means for your retirement. How do you deal with that?
15: Yeah, I mean, it's having that conversation with clients and being and explaining to them the plan and our goals and our philosophy as advisors here at ProStatus. And one of those philosophies, you know, is we want to secure the income first. And it's funny that you just told that story about your mom. I was actually meeting with someone that called in from the radio that met with Mike and I a couple weeks ago. And literally his goal was, I just want someone that can beat me. I've been managing my portfolio for, you know, 20 plus years, 30 plus years, whatever it was. It was a very long time. Then he said, I haven't found an advisor that can beat me. And I don't want to do this anymore, but I want to find someone that can just beat my performance. And Mike literally looked him in the face and said, we're not a good fit for you. Our goal as advisors and as planners, and it's not a fair expectation to just want us to beat what you've currently done, because then we're just taking too much risk and there's no way that's a successful relationship. You're going to be angry at me if I don't beat your previous performance. And if I swing for the fences and I take a loss, you're going to be angry at me for taking a loss. So it's a lose-lose situation. And it's really just being, you know, if performance is the only thing that you're chasing, we're probably not a good fit, because it's so much more to financial advising and being a financial planner, and especially that phase two fiduciary, that it's not just based on performance. There's so many different aspects of a plan to where that first kind of domino to fall when we're talking about financial planning is the income. Once we've secured the income and we know that regardless of what the market is going to do, regardless of the performance of the market, not depending on the market, we've taken that risk off the table, and you're going to get the income you need to survive in retirement. You're going to get the income you need to maintain the lifestyle you want to live in retirement. And then we can discuss risk. We can take more risk or less risk. We can be aggressive or conservative with the rest of the portfolio. But then even in that, the way we manage the portfolio is an actively managed portfolio style, to where we're constantly making changes to the portfolio or rebalancing the portfolio or adjusting the holdings in the portfolio, where we're trying to take as much risk off the table that we can, again, without having a crystal ball, but we're able to make adjustments to where we're not swinging for the fences. We just want to maintain a constant or a consistent performance level, to where we're not, you know, taking these big swings in the market and seeing these big ups and downs in the market, but we're seeing more steady growth. So it is a conversation that we do occasionally have with clients, and it's more so just explaining to them that our philosophy is we want to secure the income first. But then again, if it's just performance that we're chasing, that's not our goal and that's not our job. It's just to chase performance. We're going to keep up with the market. So when the market's up, we'll be in range with the market. But, you know, really our value is going to show when the market's down, because of the measures we've taken to protect the portfolio, where we're not going to be as down as much as the market is. So, you know, if you're interested in learning about our philosophies a little bit more, how we secure the income, how we set up the portfolio or construct the portfolio to meet your goals and achieve these things, give us a call, 866-597-1040. Again, that's 866-597-1040.
12: You know, as you're saying that, I was thinking about just your life before retirement. And if you're working, you got your paycheck coming in, and the car breaks down, you get it fixed because the money's there. The water heater goes out, you get it fixed because the money's there. In retirement, you kind of want that same feeling. We're going to go do this. We can go do the trip because the money's there. And that's what the guys are talking about here, is building that income in there so that the money is there, whether the market is up or the market is down. 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
7: From the Fox 45 Weather Authority team, I'm meteorologist Justin Chambers. We are Weather Alert as we're tracking the potential for strong to severe thunderstorms Saturday afternoon into the evening time. Damaging wind gusts, isolated tornadoes will be possible, so make sure to stay weather aware. Heat and humidity as well. Heat advisories through the afternoon, and that air quality is going to be improving as that wildfire smoke continues to move out of the area. Sunday and Monday trending drier and nicer. From the Fox 45 Weather Authority, I'm meteorologist Justin Chambers for Talk Radio 680 WCBM.
8: Over the next few minutes, we're going to turn our eyes to the market and how to control the uncontrollable. Brian Herbert is a financial and tax planner and a five-star wealth management award winner with ProStatus Financial right here in Maryland. Brian, I think we're all hyper aware of the fact that the markets have been volatile as of late. What I think most of us are wondering is, what can we do about it?
9: It's the consistency. It's having the plan for your income and retirement. Any income that you're having coming in from your portfolio should not be dependent on the stock market getting you a 5% rate of return or a 4% or 10% or whatever it happens to be. You want that to be unaffected by the market so that when we have times like these where we have so much volatility, you're not stressed about, do I have enough? Am I still going to be able to retire when I want? You want to have this consistent plan. 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
12: 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We're here on the show to talk about you and your retirement. And we're here to talk about some of the things that people do make mistakes and try to help you avoid them. 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All right, guys, I'm going to give you a true story, okay? This came from a friend of mine who is also a financial advisor. He's in Texas, and he told me this story. A woman in Texas wanted to buy a beach house when she retired. So she found her dream beach house, and it was going to cost $500,000. So she looked at her retirement funds, said, there's that 401k, and she spent $500,000 on her beach house. And then in April, she got a bill for $125,000 in taxes, which she didn't expect for some reason. She didn't know about that. And she goes, oh my gosh, I don't have $125,000 laying around. I'll go to my 401k. And that's just what she did. And she repeated the performance again. The next April, she got a bill for $40,000. And on it went until her 401k was empty. And that house was not full of joy anymore. She said she hated that house and she ended up selling it. So, Ryan, when you look at that story, don't let this happen to you. And what, how could we have prevented this?
9: You know, I think that talking to a tax professional, talking to a financial advisor who
14: you know, thinks about the tax ramifications of everything that you're doing, that's kind of a really critical step. Probably what happened, and this is just kind of from what my general experience is with 401k companies and the people you're talking to on the phone, because I don't know, many, many moons ago, 22, 25 years ago, that was me. When you picked up the phone, you called, you know, I worked for T. Rowe Price at the time. You called T. Rowe Price and said, hey, I want to take money out of my 401k. What am I doing? You were talking to me. You know, I was at that point, 22 years old, fresh out of college. I at least had a background in finance and investing. That's what I wanted to do. But a lot of the people I was working with, one of them was a psychology major. Another was a poli-sci major. So, you know, you're calling these places and you thinking you're getting advice, and you may not be getting advice. And so what I suspect happened was this woman called her 401k company, said, I want to take out $500,000 to buy a house. They said, great. Do you want to take the taxes out or not? You can do it now. You can do it at the end of the year. Which one do you want to do? She said, I'll worry about it later. More than likely. And, you know, she took her $500,000 out, not thinking about the tax ramifications. You know, it's probably not so bad. Some people don't think there's any taxes. And then all of a sudden, tax time comes, $125,000 comes. And like you said, where's that money going to come from? Let me take more money out of the 401k. So then the very next year, instead of having $500,000 of additional income on her tax return, she had $125,000. And then again, she owed another $40,000 in taxes. Probably didn't withhold anything again. Took the 40 out. The very next year, $40,000 on her taxes. And so what she did was she created this tax snowball effect where, you know, you'd make this little snowball, a big snowball for her, $500,000, and you push it down the hill, and every single year it's going to continually happen and happen until it becomes a knowledgeable number. And it's one of the things that Lawrence and myself do get asked quite frequently. You know, everybody has some type of retirement dream. Some people want to buy a beach house. Some people want to buy an RV, travel across the country. I think what's more common, the question that I get is, you know, should we pay off our house in retirement? I owe $100,000, I owe $150,000, you know, however much. You know, I've got all this money inside of my 401k. What should I do? And oftentimes, you know, we're talking about, you know, this is a question that comes up after we've secured the income, after we said, all right, here are the steps that we're going to take to get you the retirement that you want. You know, we're going to look at your current sources of income, you know, Social Security, a pension if you're lucky enough to have it, you know, dividend income, maybe rental income, maybe some small self-employment income, whatever your income is. And then we're going to say, okay, of your retirement nest egg, we have to use X amount of dollars, $200,000, $300,000, whatever that number is, to secure your income. Everything else that we don't need for income, that's our extra money. That's our emergencies money. And that's the way we design these retirement plans, because we want to take all the risk off the table for your retirement and lay it out so that you're going to see exactly where the money's going to come from. And, you know, one of the questions, like I said, is should we pay off the house? And then I go back to, you know, the conversation we just had was, tell me exactly how much money you're spending right now. $5,000, $6,000, $8,000 a month. Did that number include your mortgage? And oftentimes, well, yes, it did. And I said, okay, so we have enough money coming in to cover all your bills, to pay your mortgage, to pay your property taxes, to pay your utilities, you know, everything that goes along with that house, without using up all of your assets. Why do we want to take a huge chunk of that money just to eliminate that $1,000, $2,000, whatever the number is, that monthly payment, when we can afford to have it in retirement? That number is not going to be there for the rest of your life. At some point, that mortgage is going to be paid off. For most of my clients, when they're asking this question, they have 5, 6, 7, 10 years left on the mortgage. You know, we're going to pay this number for a number of years, and we can afford to do it. If all of a sudden we're taking out $100,000, $150,000 out of the 401k, out of your IRA, dropping on your tax return, well, it's not $100,000. It's $150,000. It's $170,000, because we're paying, you know, for us here in Maryland, you're paying federal and state taxes. And then let's think about the impact that money has on the rest of your income. It's going to raise the amount of money you're paying taxes on your Social Security. It's going to raise the amount of taxes on all your other income. And more often than not, it's going to raise your Medicare premiums. And if we're doing Roth conversions, it can really screw up the entire calculation of what we're doing
9: And that's what really nobody thinks about. They really just think about, you know, I had this mortgage. I want to retire debt free. Well, if you have enough money, if you have enough income coming in, there's nothing wrong with having that mortgage in retirement. There's nothing wrong with having that type of debt in retirement. And I'll throw the caveat on there that most people that are asking me this question, they have mortgage rates of like 2.9, 3.1%. I'm like, well, that's, you know, that's free money in today's world.
12: Yeah.
9: Again, it's not free, but for most places, you can park that money in a high yield CD or a high yield checking account, and get more interest than that. So it's just one of those things where, you know, you want to be working with someone who understands not only the investments, not only the income side of things, but the tax aspect of it. I can tell story after story of people that have come to me after the fact. They've taken out money out of the 401k and all of a sudden their taxes, you know, normally I owe $2,000 a year. This year I owe 12. What happened? I thought I took taxes out on that money. We'll say, well, yeah, you did take some taxes out on that. But when you called the 401k company and you said, how much money should I take out in taxes? They gave you a number based on what their screen tells you. They're not thinking about all the other income you have. They're not thinking about the fact that based on your income, you're not paying any tax on your Social Security. All of a sudden you're taking $100,000 out, dropping onto your income. You're going from paying zero taxes on your Social Security to tax on 85% of your Social Security. That's a huge number. You want to work with people who understand the tax ramifications of your retirement. And that is a huge part of what we do here at Prestatus. And if you give us a call at 866-597-1040, 866-597-1040, and you sit down with Lawrence or myself, Catherine, Andrew, you know, any number of our team members here at Prestatus, we will put together a retirement plan that shows you, here's how we can take the risk off the table for your income in retirement. 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
17: This is your president. Maryland has the dumbest governor in America. This guy is out of touch.
18: First, we know that we have a broken immigration system inside this country. And it's something that I know firsthand. I was raised by an immigrant single mom.

0: 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We have Ryan Herbert and Lawrence Kiley here today with us as we're talking through some of the issues of retirement. And we're going to hit one today that a lot of people might not think that is really an actual issue of retirement, but it's a big one. If you've retired with, say, $1 million at the age of 65, how much do you think you'd have left at the age of 85? You probably think you've gone through a whole bunch of your money. Well, according to a new study, you would have $1 million. It's amazing. Like 30% of people don't spend their money in retirement. They spend a little and then they grow some and they spend a little and they grow some. And by the time they get into their 80s, they still have the same amount of money they had in their mid 60s. They don't have a saving problem. They've got a spending problem. And Ryan, there is such a thing as a lot of memories that are not made in retirement because people are too scared to spend their money. Are you seeing this, and do you have to actually go, hey, don't come back here until you go on the cruise because you've got the money?
1: I mean, I would say it's not the fear of running out of money is real. It's the number one fear that anybody has when it comes to the retirement is I don't want to outlive my money. So there's not oftentimes I have to say that to people, but there have been plenty of times. You know, I have one client, Becky. Becky's been a client of mine. She's one of the first clients that I basically started the entire process with all the way, you know, starting them as they came to one of the dinner seminars we did all those years ago. This is 20, 25 years ago now at this point, her and her husband. Shortly after they became clients, or shortly after Charlie retired, he passed away, and it's been just Becky for the past, I don't know, 20 years I've had. And, you know, she has two kids who are both financially independent. They both live up in the northeast part of the country. And, you know, they're always telling her, Mom, spend your money. We don't need your money. Mom, spend your money. And, you know, her biggest concern is, I don't want to run out of money. And, you know, this is a conversation we have for years, you know, twice a year. Hey, Becky, you know, you've got more than enough money coming in. You know, back when Charlie was alive, we took the steps to make sure that if anything were to happen to either one of you, you'd both have, you know, the same amount of money that you needed together. So, you know, you have more than enough money coming in. And I'd always been encouraging her, you know, go see the kids, go travel, go do something fun. Retirement was not meant for you to just, you know, stay in your house, you know, go to lunch with your girlfriends and then come home. That's not what retirement was for you. You know, what you and Charlie talked about, you know, when you guys first came in, you talked about doing all this traveling and you haven't done it. And, you know, I've been encouraging her. And then, God, 6 months ago, I think one of her kids, her son, reached out to me and said, hey, we've been trying to get Mom to go on vacation with us for years. She won't listen to us. Can you please, please figure out a way to make her go on this cruise with us? And so I got Becky to come in the office and I said, you know, the kids have reached out to me, Becky. They want you to come. They want you to come so bad that they reached out to me and basically told me to make you take this money out of your account and buy your plane tickets, buy your cruise tickets. So, you know, that was the conversation. I had to force her into spending, you know, I think altogether it was like $2,500 for the cruise and the flight to Florida to go on this trip because she'd been so reluctant to do it. And that's an extreme situation, but it is a conversation that I do have with people is, you know, don't shortchange yourself in retirement. You don't want to be living, you know, essentially paycheck to paycheck in retirement if you don't have to because you're concerned about leaving something behind to the kids. The concern about running out of money, you know, I get that, but you know, given the steps that we take with our clients, with the income plans, we make the income as safe and secure and as guaranteed as possible to make sure that no matter what happens in the market, you're not running out of money. It's the other money that I'm encouraging you to spend. And I tell people when they come to see me is that you didn't save all these years to have your kids roll up to your funeral in brand new Corvettes. Tell me I'm wrong. You know, is that what you save for? And, you know, and if ultimately, you know, you're concerned that you absolutely want to leave something to the kids, well, that's fine. You know, at the end of the day, more than likely, you're going to be leaving them the house. as kids nowadays, we sell our parents' stuff. I am not going to move into my parents' house. I have a house, you know, where I'm comfortable with my family that I'm not going to leave. My brother has a house with his family that he's not going to leave. We don't want our parents' house. I'm not going to move to the neighborhood. We're going to sell it. The same thing when my in-laws pass away. We are going to sell their house. It's not something that we're going to keep. That's what we do. So at the end of the day, your kids are going to sell your house. They're going to sell your stuff. And if leaving them a set dollar figure, I absolutely want to leave them $500,000, $1 million. Let's go buy a life insurance policy on the two of you. That's a second to die life insurance policy. So it's a little bit cheaper. It only pays when the second of you dies. And the moment you're both gone, it pays $1 million to the kids. Boom. Done. It takes all the worrying about the ups and downs of the stock market, you know, out of the equation. Because at the end of the day, like I said, you didn't save and scrimp and put money away and take all the risk, take all the headache of putting your money in your 401k, putting in the money in the market, putting in your IRA. You didn't do all that just to pass a huge number on to your kids. You did all of that to live the retirement life that you want. And there are news articles out there all the time about don't spend too much money in retirement. But the number of those articles that are out there, there are also a ton of articles, like you said, that says people aren't spending enough. Mm-hmm. They're leaving too much money in your accounts. And, you know, it's just, it is a balance. And it's one of those things where there are times where I do have to tell clients, take the vacation, do the fun things, because this is what retirement is for. Those first 10, 15 years of retirement, those are the fun years. You don't want to be sitting around at 80, 85, 90 years old and saying, oh, I wish I did this. I wish I did that. Do the fun things now. That's really the most important thing that I can stress to people is enjoy your money. Once we've taken those steps to make sure that you're not going to run out of income in retirement, enjoy everything else, because that's what it's all there for.
0: You know, and part of my job here is to throw all the bumper stickers up here. You know, you need confidence to spend. You need permission to spend. Ryan says he has to force some people to spend at the same time. I saw a list the other day, Lawrence, that said these are the top money regrets of people in their 60s. And right near the top of the list was, you know, we were going to do that once in a lifetime trip and we never did it. And kind of regret that. So this is one of those things where you talk to somebody who's 65, you're going to get one answer. You talk to somebody who's 75 or 80, they're going to look back and they're going to say, should have done that. And you're kind of in the business of helping people to do those things, aren't you?
2: Yeah, I mean, one of the biggest things is to reassure people that it's okay to spend your money, right? I want to buy this RV, or I want to go on this, you know, 3-month vacation in Italy or whatever it might have you. But it's really doing the analysis, you know, the first step, again, securing the income. You're going to have the income regardless, and then reassuring them, whether it's running additional analysis to prove it and putting it up, you know, through software to say, okay, if you spend an extra $100,000 to do, you know, buy the RV or take this big vacation, it's going to be okay. You're just leaving a little bit less at death to your heirs or your kids, but you're not going to run out of money. So a lot of it is just the reassurance. And I tell people, I tell clients all the time, I kind of joke with them. I'm like, listen, if you leave like $10 million behind, you've probably failed at retirement. Like, we want to spend this money, enjoy the money that you've worked so hard for. And then the other aspect is, listen, I'm going to reassure you that it's okay to spend the money, but if you start buying a Bentley every other year, we'll have conversations. I'll stop you from spending money now. We'll have a separate conversation to say, listen, you might start running out of money if you don't chill out here a little bit.
1: So, and Lawrence isn't joking. It wasn't Bentleys, but we had, a number of years ago, we had clients, they bought 5 Porsches within 4 years.
0: Oh my God.
1: And I was like, hey, you know, he said you could spend money, but let's tone this down a little bit.
2: Cool. Yeah, exactly. Exactly. So, I mean, a part of it, it's the reassurance that you can spend money, but then it's also, we're going to, again, you have us in your back pocket. We're on your side. We're fiduciaries. We're going to advise you. And although we're going to reassure you that it's okay to spend money, we're not going to do it without consideration and making sure that you're not going to run out of money. So it's that reassurance, but also that guidance that, listen, if you start to go a little crazy or it's too much, we're going to have a conversation. At the end of the day, it's your money, but we're going to at least have the conversation and talk to you and provide warnings or, you know, guardrails or whatever we need to do to make sure that you're not running out of money.
0: I don't want to get into retirement and have it look like, Dad, can I have $20 in the car? I don't want my financial advisor to to be that person. But at the same time, it's kind of nice to have somebody watching over the money like that so that you know if you're going to get into trouble. But I don't know that a lot of people listening right now are in that I bought 5 Porsches in 4 years category. So we'll, if you want to sit down and talk to the guys about your retirement and find out what actually you can spend in retirement, what it all is kind of looking at. How does that 401k become a paycheck? What are you going to do with that IRA? How does savings in your properties that you've purchased, how do those things factor into your retirement? Let's figure it out together. Give the team at ProStatus a call. Here's the number. It's 866-597-1040. 866-597-1040, or the website is thesavvyinvestorradio.com. If you've saved $500,000 or more for retirement, this is where you'll see the power of this kind of planning really kick in. Again, 866-597-1040. Well, that is all the time that we have on the show for this week. Lawrence, I'm going to give you the last word on this one.
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0: News this hour from Town Hall. I'm Mary Rose. Heavy smoke has moved into more areas from the Great Lakes to the Mid-Atlantic.
1: Warnings of dangerous air quality conditions are expected to remain in effect through Saturday across a wide swath of the U.S. as heavy smoke from uncontrolled wildfires in Minnesota and Canada blankets even more of the Mid-Atlantic region, including Washington, D.C. In New York City, public health nurse Barbara Glickstein says people should take precautions.
2: I wish more people were wearing masks and little babies and children were inside.
1: The National Weather Service says smoky conditions won't be gone anytime soon as fires continue to burn largely unchecked. I'm Lisa Dwyer.
0: A member of President Trump's cabinet says he is ready to go after voter fraud.
3: Homeland Security Secretary Mark Wayne Mullen talked about election fraud.
4: If you are an illegal or you're voting illegally, we will hunt you down. We will find you.
3: In a White House briefing, Mullen also threatened fines, even prison time, for state election officials who refuse to hand over sensitive voter data. Ed Donahue, Washington.
0: New polling and election forecasts are giving Republicans fresh optimism about holding onto the House in the upcoming midterms. Correspondent John Scott reports.
5: Democrats still lead the generic congressional ballot, but a new RNG research survey shows that advantage shrinking to just 2 points, 47-45%. Analysts say soft Republican voters appear to be returning to the GOP. Meanwhile, major election forecasters, including Crystal Ball, Cook Political Report, and Inside Elections now show Republicans with a slight edge in the battle for House control. And in North Carolina's key Senate race, Republican Michael Whatley trails former Governor Roy Cooper by only 4 points in a Democratic-sponsored poll. John Scott reporting.
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0: A hot summer has been proving deadly in Europe.
7: Heat that hit Europe exceptionally early and hard this year appears to have led to a spike in deaths, with well over 10,000 more people dying at the height of the heat wave than would normally have been expected. Measures of what researchers call excess mortality, the difference between the normally expected number of deaths and the actual number, spiked in late June, with parts of Europe experiencing record temperatures.

0: I'm Charles Delavespa.
1: Concerns are growing about Cuba's military ties with U.S. adversaries as the island nation struggles. Analysts warn Cuba has acquired hundreds of drones from Iran and Russia, raising concerns that they could threaten U.S. interests in the region, including facilities at Guantanamo Bay. The report also highlights severe shortages, power outages, and food insecurity across the island. Breaking news, townhall.com. After 246 years, Private John Pumphrey is unknown no more.
2: For more than two centuries, a fallen Revolutionary War soldier was unknown and unnoticed. Now, thanks to happenstance and the wonders of DNA, he has a name just in time for the 250th birthday of the nation he fought and died to create. The remains were found in 2022 in a shallow grave associated with the 1780 Battle of Camden, South Carolina. DNA extracted from a small bone at the base of his skull was analyzed and uploaded to genealogical sites. The soldier's recently identified as Private John Pumphrey of Maryland. An orphan, he may have been as young as 13 when he enlisted in 1777. I'm Bernie Bennett.
1: His newfound family are awaiting a new headstone to replace the one reading unknown. A team from South America will clash with a team from Europe in tomorrow's World Cup final. Messi and Argentina will square off against Lamine Yamal and the team from Spain in New Jersey. More on these stories at townhall.com.
3: From the Fox 45 Weather Authority team, I'm meteorologist Justin Chambers. We are weather alert as we're tracking the potential for strong to severe thunderstorms Saturday afternoon into the evening time. Damaging wind gusts, isolated tornadoes will be possible, so make sure to stay weather aware. Heat and humidity as well. Heat advisories through the afternoon, and that air quality is going to be improving as that wildfire smoke continues to move out of the area. Sunday and Monday trending drier and nicer. From the Fox 45 Weather Authority, I'm meteorologist Justin Chambers for Talk Radio 680 WCBM.
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6: 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I'm going to share some details about this later in the show, so I'm going to encourage you to stay tuned. It's got the highest average returns with a non-bonus option of about 9% per year over the past decade. Or there's a bonus option that will pay you up to a 26% signing bonus with a good solid returns thereafter also. So if you want to learn more information about these products, again, stay tuned. You can contact me at yourpersonalbank.com. Like all index annuity products, the downside is guaranteed. The principal is guaranteed. Any gains you receive once they're locked in, they become guaranteed against future loss also. So bottom line is your account will either stay the same or go up each year, guaranteed. It's the best index annuity product I've seen for somebody over the age of 80, 81 to 89, in my 26-year career. And yes, we still have the best index annuity product I've seen in my career for everyone else up to age 80. This is a product that's averaged on the low end almost 8% and on the high end over 15%. I've been asked this a few times. That average annual returns of almost 8% over a decade. Again, that's the average over 10 years plus, not individual years. Yes, we have individual years upwards of 27% returns or more even. The worst period of time in the last 20 years, this product averaged about 8% over a decade. That included the Great Recession. And if you remember, during those 2 years, the S&P 500 dropped roughly in half. So the fact of the matter is people that were invested in this annuity product during the Great Recession not only did not lose, but their average return at the worst was still nearly 8%. Net, net, net, in your pocket, which is what counts. That's the other question I get all the time is, what fees are there and et cetera like that? No, the numbers when I share them with you are returns in your account. There's a lot of reasons behind this. Higher long-term bond yields, which is being influenced by the extreme levels of debt we have as a country. This is something that's not changing at any time in the near future. And if you do have an existing annuity, we have bonuses up to 34% and even now bonuses up to 26% for folks up through age 89. With strong gains going forward, and these products are almost assuredly will have a higher return than an existing product you may have, and not only a little bit more, but in most cases 2 to 3 times more returns, if not more. And the reason behind that is really quite simple. When you buy an index annuity product, what does the insurance company do with the money? Well, they invest it. Primarily, mostly, they invest in long-term bonds. And if they buy a 20 or 30-year bond, and why are the newer products, say, in the last 2-3 years, so much better than the ones previous over the past decade plus? It's quite simple. It has to do with long-term bond yields or interest rates. Let me give you an example. If you bought a 30-year treasury 3 or 4 years ago, your return was likely under 2%. Today, it's upwards of 5%. And these insurance companies, when you invest in these products, these index annuity products, what do? They buy these long-term bonds, 20, 30-year bonds. They lock the bond in their safe and never touch it. That's how they're able to guarantee the principal. The bond is there. They never touch it. They take the interest from the bond and they purchase options. Now, if you understand options, you know they can have exponential returns. When I say options, sometimes people get a little concerned or misunderstand. Again, they're not touching the principal. They're not touching the bond. Options can grow exponentially. A quick example I use all the time is if you had a $10 stock, it went to 11, you understand you made 10% return. But you could also buy an option on that stock. Maybe it was a dollar. If that $1 option went to $2, that's 100% return on your money. Now, it's a simple example of how options work. Now, many people understand options can be very risky because they can go to zero. You can lose the entire value of the option. And if you're risking the principal, that can be a problem. Remember, the insurance companies are not risking the principal. They're only putting at risk or investing the options on the interest from the bond. The principal's there, locked in their safe, like I've stated earlier. If the underlying asset goes down in value, the option will expire worthless. Does the insurance company owe you any money? No. You get a zero return that year. The index went down, but you had no losses. That's how they're able to guarantee the downside. But what does that bond do that's sitting in their safe the following year? Throws off more interest where they buy more options and repeat the process. This is how they're able to reset each year and guarantee your downside. And if you had a few billion dollars and an options trading desk and that kind of sophistication, you could do this yourself. But most of us don't have those types of assets and that type of access to the bond auctions to be able to purchase them at the best prices. An options trading desk, eliminate the middleman. Many of these companies do that. And billions of dollars to work with. So this gives you the advantage as an individual investor to take advantage of institutional type investing. That's what these companies are doing. And the last point I want you to understand about why the products are so much better, the index products are so much better today than even 2 or 3 years ago, has to do with the interest rates. If you bought an index annuity product 2-3 years ago or longer, they bought that bond, that long-term bond. And remember, they only buy it once. And the bond's going to pay whatever that interest rate is for the time period they purchase it for. If the insurance company purchased a 30-year treasury, for example, 3 or 4 years ago, that 30-year treasury might have only paid 2% or less even, which only gives them a small amount of interest to be able to buy options. So they can only buy a limited amount of options. And this is why your older and index annuity products returns are so much lower than the current ones. And it's not like that bond's going to all suddenly throw off more interest in the future. It's going to pay the same amount of interest guaranteed for the next 20 or 30 years. So if you're stuck in a low performing index annuity product, understand nothing's going to change. Mathematical. They only have so much to work with the interest that bond is throwing off. So if you purchase a new one, You roll it over, you transfer it. We can do it without any tax consequence. Sometimes we can do it without any penalty. If you do have a penalty, as I stated, there are 20 and even 30% bonuses available for folks up to age 80. And for those that are 81 to 89, bonuses available up to 26%. Those bonuses will certainly offset any penalty you may have, will certainly offset any penalty you may have with an older annuity product. And now you allow the insurance company to buy a newer bond with the current interest rates, with the current bond yields. And if they buy a 30-year treasury today, they're going to get upwards of 5% or 2.5-fold more interest than, say, a bond that was purchased 3 years ago. What does that do? They have 2 and 3 times the amount of money to work with, the interest that the bond paid to purchase these options. The returns that you receive are 2 or 3 times more. It's mathematical. And it's guaranteed. This bond's going to pay the interest every year. So it's not like anything's going to change. Even if interest rates in the future went back down, which there's no sign of that at this point. But even if they did go back down in the future, it doesn't matter. The insurance company bought the bond at the time you purchased the annuity, and they've locked in these higher long-term bond yields or interest rates, which allows them to purchase more options, 2 or 3 times more the options than they could purchase just a few years ago, which means you're going to be guaranteed solid results on these index products for the next 20, 30 years. So it's not guesswork. It's not hopium. It's none of those things. It's mathematical. It's understanding what they're investing in. And it's understanding that these bonds throw off interest at a set rate, guaranteed for decades at a time. And most insurance companies do buy 20, 30 year bond timeframes with the bonds. So these strong returns that I'm talking about will continue with these newer products for the next 20, 30 years because of the bond that they bought. I hope that helps you understand a little bit better why the index products are so much better. If you happen to have one and you're suffering poor returns, the reason why you're doing so and to stay there, you're just punishing yourself. There's really no reason to do that. I spoke to a gentleman, in fact, today, an 83-year-old. He had about $338,000 in a current index annuity product. His returns on average for the past number of years have been about 3%. That's kind of the norm of what I've seen on a lot of the older annuities. And this is one of the knocks on annuities is that many of them are poor performers. Well, part of the reason why is they're not in the best index options. There's much better indexes available, one. And two, they were purchased at a time when interest rates were lower than they are now, which means there's less interest for the insurance company to work with to buy the options to get the returns. Well, the bottom line is he's 83. He had $338,000 in this index annuity product. He had about a 1% penalty. And he was concerned about that. He was going to lose about $3,000 if he moved out of it. But as I stated earlier, the best index product I've seen for folks over between the age of 81 and 89 now that I've seen in my career has a 26% bonus. Well, a 26% bonus minus a 1% penalty means he's about 25% ahead. So the day one, his account value, instead of being 338, we calculated it was going to be about $422,000. Well, that sounded pretty good to him. For anyone that's considering or has one of these products and you want to see a significant jump in the value of your asset, we have products that can do that. Or if you just want to increase the returns significantly, double, triple, sometimes quadruple of what you've been receiving previously, we have those products available too. It is the golden age of fixed assets. It is the best time I've seen in my career. It's the best time since the 1970s for these index annuity products because, again, of the long-term bond yields, the interest rates that's there, which allows these insurance companies, when they buy these bonds, to generate more interest, much higher interest than even 2 or 3 years ago, 2 and 3-fold more interest, which allows them to buy so much more, many more options to get significant amount more of return. Now, one of the questions or concerns I'll hear sometimes is, why would they buy more of the options and why not just keep some of that as profit? Well, the reason is really quite simple and has to do with competition. I'm independent. I have access to nearly every index product that's available out there. And typically when I do a search for a client, we look at their age, their state, the amount they want to invest. And there's typically anywhere from 100+ to 400 different products available for that person. Understand the numbers I'm sharing with you might differ slightly because of the state you're in or your age. But regardless, I can find you the best product available for you with your situation, the amount of money you're looking at, your age, and the state you're in. Because there's so much competition, there's literally dozens and dozens of companies and hundreds of products. If one of the companies decided to hold back on buying more options, well, they would not be competitive anymore, would they? And they would lose business. It's just really that simple. So these companies are maneuvering, getting to the best position to generate the most amount of business. And they have never seen profits on their products like this in over 40 years. And so they're excited too. Most of these companies want to see their customers, their clients do well. They really do. And because of the long-term bond yield, the interest rate environment we're in, they're able to provide that unlike anything they've been able to show, in many cases, decades and decades. So if you want more information on this, and again, if you're age 81 to 89 in most states, I have the best index annuity product I've seen in my career now. Also, I have it still for the folks that are 80 and under. For those that are the 81 to 89 crowd, get you up to 26% bonus up front, 9-10% average annual returns per year on the past decade, and no downside market risk. Tremendous time to look at index products. Never been a better time. I've got a pretty good life, and I'm a pretty good upbeat kind of person. But there's something that has happened to me this past week that's really frustrated and upset me, and it's kind of stuck in my craw, if you know what I'm trying to say. I'm going to share this, not so much to complain, although a little venting would probably do me some good. It's also something that affects all of us in different ways, and it has to do with taxes. So I encourage you to stay tuned. I'm Ference Toth, host of the Your Personal Bank Show. 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
6: 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And yes, you will reach me. I shared in the first segment, we now have the best index annuity product I have seen in my career for folks that are age 81 to 89. We have a product that has averaged 9 to 10% average annual returns per year over the past decade plus. No downside market risk, or we also have an option where you can receive up to a 26% signing bonus and still obtain strong gains going forward. Again, with no downside market risk. If this interests you, or you have an index product, and you thought maybe you were too old, or you had too high of a penalty to get out of it because you're not getting good returns, contact me at yourpersonalbank.com. Also, those of you that are 80 and under, I still have the best product I've seen, index annuity product I've seen in my career, period. Encourage you to contact me also if you want more information. Now, there's something that has happened to me this past week that's really upset me. It's kind of frustrated me, and it's stuck in my craw. I can't seem to let it go, and it keeps bugging me. And it has to do with taxes. Again, I have a great life. I'm blessed. I've got a great wife, family, lots of great clients. I've been doing this 26 years. I love what I do. I have this radio show. I get to educate people. I love it when I talk to somebody, get to know folks, and the light bulb comes on. I'm able to show them something better financially. That's my passion. You've probably heard this, that successful people spend 80% of their time doing what they love and what they're good at. I have no complaints when it comes to that. But there is something that sticks in my craw, and it's I think it bothers me because many of you know I'm really a big fan of the foundation of our country, the founding principles. I'm a constitutionalist. And when I see something go against that, it really bugs me. I got a notice this past week. I'd done some business in Pennsylvania, great state. I've got two great stations in both Philly and Pittsburgh. I've got a lot of great clients in those areas. A state tax on commissions to non-resident agents. My business is located in Florida. It used to be in Arizona. There's no state income tax in Florida. And I encourage when people have the opportunity to look at different states, that's one of the factors oftentimes is what are the what's the tax ramifications for me moving myself or my business to that state? And I can recommend to you which states have the best financial tax situations, asset protection, all of that. I do business in nearly all 50 states. This radio show, again, I'm blessed. It airs from Boston to Florida to Seattle, California, all the way in Hawaii even, and most everywhere in between. I'm in most major metro areas across the country. This show has expanded and grown. It's all been in mostly organic growth. I've been blessed. Well, I just got notified that I'm going to have to pay a state income tax on a case I wrote in Pennsylvania, despite the fact that my business and myself are not located in Pennsylvania. I met with this client over several Zoom meetings. So it was done through video messaging. I never stepped foot in the state of Pennsylvania. I visited Pennsylvania previously some years ago, loved it, beautiful state, great people. But for the purposes of this business, I didn't step foot in the state. I have to pay a 3% tax on my commissions as a non-resident agent. I'm already liable for the taxes, federal and state, elsewhere where I do business and I'm located. It seems to me to be supremely unfair and unjust. I also find it rather ironic that when England imposed a 3-cent tax on tea, what did our founders do in response? They threw the tea in the harbor. It's called the Boston Tea Party. They rebelled over a 3-cent tax on tea. I'm dealing with now a 3% tax, state tax, on a commission on a case I did in the state of Pennsylvania. Now, what really bothers me about this is I foresee a situation where this could expand to other states, which could become a absolute nightmare for one when it comes to filing taxes. Which state did I do business in? What state do I owe taxes to? This could become completely and totally an obnoxious requirement to deal with from a record keeping standpoint and all that. But it's the unfairness of it that really bugs me. And it's not, I'm not trying to complain for me per se. Again, I'm blessed. But it's a symptom of a bigger problem. We're taxed left and right. And even Elon Musk recently pointed out that ownership in America is a legal fiction. He stated you get taxed on what you earn, you get taxed on what you buy, and you get taxed on what you own. I mean, if you think about property tax, for example, you work for decades, typically, to then pay it off in full, and the deed is now in your name. But try stop paying the government its annual fee and watch them take it and sell it to someone who will. Now, did you ever really own that house? And the answer is no. You were leasing it from an entity you never signed a contract with. Now, the income tax is similar. The government doesn't take a portion of your earnings. They decide how much of your labor you're permitted to keep. This is a confession of who the system believes your time belongs to first. And I've seen a number of studies that the average American now works till around April just to pay the income taxes that they owe. Our government say, well, you're going to work for us for free, essentially, for 3 or 4 months of the year, and then you get to keep the rest by our generosity. Now, sales tax is another burden. Two people exchange value voluntarily. Yet a third party who contributed nothing to the transaction takes a cut simply because they can. Now, when you stack all three together, you're taxed when you create, you're taxed when you spend, you're taxed when you hold, you're taxed again when you die and try to pass it on to your children oftentimes. At no point in that cycle does the system recognize the output as yours. Every dollar that's taxed is an hour you lived, bled, and is gone. It's blood, sweat, and tears. State is not managing the economy or money. It's claiming dominion over your time. And time is one thing you'll never get back. Oftentimes, the government spends that money on systems you never asked for and actively oppose in many cases. And the institution that extracts all of this from us faces almost zero obligation to perform. A contractor who delivers nothing usually gets fired. A bureaucracy that burns through trillions gets a budget increase the next year. And the tax code itself, which is over 74,000 pages long, it's not that long because the economy demands it. It's that long because the extraction has to be buried in enough complexity that people stop asking who it was designed to protect. Another argument about taxes is becoming more common is the unrealized gains tax on property. And you say, well, wait a minute, unrealized gains cannot be taxed. Well, then what do you call property taxes? Your property tax rises when your home value goes up. Now, who determines that? The government. But you didn't sell it. You didn't cash out. You didn't make a profit. Yet you're paying more because of their paper valuation. That's called unrealized gains. Yet we're paying taxes on that. And if it was just taxes to fund infrastructure and things that we need, that would be one thing. I shared this last week, but it's worth repeating. There's a chart that came out that shows price changes in different U.S. consumer goods and services from 2000 to 2025, so a 25-year period. Divided them by the areas where the government is involved in the pricing in one way or another, and those that it's not. And in the areas that it's not, whether it's new cars, cell phones, clothing, computer software, toys, TVs, the prices over the last 25 years at the most have gone up 25%, and most of them have actually gone down. TVs, for example, have gone down 98%. This is from the Bureau of Labor Statistics. And then if you look at the areas where the government is involved, so it has an influence on what on pricing, whether it's food, housing, medical, college, the prices have increased anywhere from the lowest 100%, so doubling in 25 years, to nearly 300% with medical expenses. The government does not make things less affordable. It does the exact opposite. So it's taxing us. It's taxing us on what we earn, on what we buy, and what we own. And then it turns around and gets involved in various goods and services that cause them to increase in cost significantly. This is a basic founding principle, and this is why this sticks in my craw so much. Our government was designed to be limited and small. In fact, it should be taxed so little that the government is forced to account for every cent they receive. This would make it nearly impossible for them to defraud us, because every dollar they do receive would have to be accounted for, and they would just be able to barely like keep the lights on and just do the basic things that they need. The fact that hundreds of billions of dollars have been stolen from us, obscene amounts of money cannot even be accounted for. We have money for everyone under the sun. It means we pay too much, way too much. More and more people are starting to become aware of it. And whether it's a small state tax that I have to pay on a commission from the state of Pennsylvania, or it's something else, for many of us, there's going to be a crossing point where we're going to say, you know what? This is too much. This is the straw that's broken the camel's back. We are paying way, way, way too much in taxes. Much of that is being wasted on fraud for programs that most of us not only didn't ask for, but are strongly against even. If enough people wake up to this fact and demand that our representatives stop spending so much money, our taxes could be dropped in half. And if you wiped out most of the fraud and the waste, all the infrastructure and services, the things that the government is supposed to do, could continue along without a hitch. That's how bad it is. And even many economists, government officials, credible people have stated, we could just eliminate the fraud alone. We could balance our budget. And that's $2 trillion a year. This isn't a political issue. This is a financial one. And financial responsibility is important for a household, for a business, but also for a government. Stay tuned in the next segment. I got another issue from an economic standpoint that I see brewing that we just can't ignore anymore. It needs to be addressed. So stay tuned. This is Ferentz, host of the Your Personal Bank Show. 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
6: 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Yes, you will reach me. As I've stated in the previous segments, the best index annuity product I've seen in my career for ages 81 to 89 has become available recently. I'm going to discuss more about this in the next segment. I'm going to encourage you to stay tuned. Bottom line, this is a product that has averaged 8, 9, 10% average annual returns over the past decade. No downside market risk. Or there's an option where you can receive up to a 26% bonus and strong returns. Again, no downside market risk. And this is for people ages 81 to 89. This is a tremendous, the best product, again, I've seen for folks over the age of 80. Those of you under 80 and under, still got the best index annuity product I've seen in my 27-year career. Best time, golden age of fixed assets. If you have a product and you're concerned about the penalty, we can offset it regardless of your age now up through age 89. Contact me at yourpersonalbank.com. You won't regret it. We're seeing a pattern with a number of major companies, and IBM is now one of the latest to join the ranks of those that have been bleeding cash after heavy outsourcing overseas. And the pattern is becoming familiar and predictable. Companies have been chasing lower labor costs by moving functions overseas. And at first, the spreadsheet looks great. But then, quality drops, innovation slows, products are suffering, and the customers notice. Apple recently lost intellectual property on next-generation phone designs and delivered a badly received OS launch after pushing much of its work offshore. Microsoft has bled money in multiple fronts while dealing with poor Windows 11 releases and quality issues tied to heavy offshoring and layoffs of experienced staff. Interestingly, Coinbase and Opendoor both pulled back heavy outsourcing after seeing the damage it had caused in some of these other companies. The common thread is leadership was captured by short-term financial thinking. I'm not here to pick on India or Indians. I know many of them and they're great people individually. But let's be real. The magic that Indian CEOs that are bringing to the game, and we're seeing this with a lot of companies, their main magic is replacing Americans. That's it. That's their secret sauce. They can make $1 billion appear like magic by replacing a few thousand American workers. Meanwhile, these companies, these institutions start to flounder. Quality control goes out the window. This isn't incompetence by accident. It's the logical outcome of treating American technical talent as an expensive inconvenience instead of the irreplaceable core of its business. Many of these companies have forgotten what made them great. Passionate, experienced engineers who understood the product, customer, the history of the system. These are the things that created lasting success. And when you replace them with cheaper, less accountable labor, it does look smart on a quarterly earnings call, but over time, it destroys companies. What I predict, we're going to see a divergence of companies. Those that understand that their key experienced people are one of the prime reasons of why they're successful as a company. Those that chase the short-term gain by reducing labor costs. And eventually, someone will take over their market share. This is a natural progression of business. It's a survival of the fittest. and one of the most basic tenets of capitalism. So in some respects, we've been discussing a lot about this H-1B visas and these other foreign worker visas that have been overused and abused. Much of that is slowing down, and some of it's going to happen because of the natural evolution of business. These companies that will gradually fail until someone else takes them over. Did you know that there are over 40,000 university professors in the United States on H-1B visas? It's not 400 or 4,000, it's over 40,000. One of the examples that this article was referring to was this professor of theater at Columbia University. Apparently no American can handle her job. Really, give me a break. They were able to hire her cheaper, let's be real. It turns out she supports Hamas and has been videoed chanting death to America. And here's the most obnoxious part of all of this. The Department of Education gives Columbia University over $1 billion a year in federal funding, but it's not really federal funding, it's taxpayer funding. It's our money. We're paying these institutions to hire foreigners who hate our country from our tax dollars, of which we're paying way too much. When is this going to stop? And the bigger issue combined with all of this, I see as a problem that is growing in resentment and will fester and could turn into something really ugly is this. I'm seeing more and more of these comments. This one, for example, he looked up his family starter home on Zillow. In 1998, it sold for $162,000, $267,000 in 2011, and $699,000 in 2024. Yes, income had increased, but nowhere near as much as the house. The house had actually increased about four times, while the income over that same time frame had roughly doubled. Let me give you another example. We pulled out an old Target order from February of 2020. There was 28 items in it, and it was $64.50. They went to the store and added every single one back in the cart just to see what the cost would be. The exact same 28 items, same store, same cart. The current bill was $158. In other words, it had gone from $64 to $158, or $93 more. It had more than doubled in 5 years. We didn't buy anymore. We didn't upgrade anything. We didn't even add a single extra item. But yet, the increase on those cart of items that we buy on a regular basis that we need for our household increased 145%. More frustration. This person posted, I get paid $3,400 a month, and my rent is $1,800 a month. I pay $200 a month for a phone, and if you say I don't need a phone, acquired for my work. I have $180 a month student loan payment for a degree that was quote-unquote required, which it wasn't, $400 a month for groceries that cost 40% more than just 3 years ago, and $250 for a car payment and gas, because there's no bus where this person works. He says, and then I get told by people I just need to work harder. I sense the frustration, don't you? And then this one really got me. This person posts, I just left Costco, and I feel like an idiot. The people in front of me bought $1,200 in top shelf alcohol, cases of Red Bull and steaks. They split it up and paid for the steaks and Red Bull with EBT, which is food stamps, and then pulled out a giant wad of $100 bills to pay for the alcohol in cash. And then he stated, what in the heck am I doing with my life? I haven't bought steak in years because I can't afford it. I haven't bought alcohol in decades because it's too expensive. On the rare occasion we eat out, I buy the cheaper things on the menu. Yet these people casually drop thousands of dollars of my tax money on things I can't even afford just to drive home to a taxpayer-funded house that's nicer than I live in. We are completely destroying our society. I'm seeing more and more and more of these types of posts. Well, what's being expressed is extreme frustration. Now, people will put up with frustration and challenges for a while, but eventually, if they see no hope and no way out, something's going to break. And those are the types of things that destroy a society. When you have a significant percentage of the population struggling, it's one thing like in the Great Depression where the vast majority of Americans were struggling, but they were all in it together. So there was a sense of community because everybody was going through a rough time together. The high inflation periods of the 1970s were similar in that respect. Yes, inflation was high. Things were expensive, but everybody was suffering together. There was an outside force causing the problem, high oil prices, etc. But when people see they're playing by the rules, doing things the right way, and they're struggling just to make ends meet, and they see in line and Costco in front of them, spending money on things that they can, themselves cannot afford that came from their own tax dollars, there's a deep sense of injustice. A deep resentment is there, and it will build. And until a solution comes along, it will only get worse. The solution is simple. Education first, and get the right people in positions of power to turn this around. It's not too late yet, in my opinion, but the hour is late. And we need to address this sooner rather than later. We need to be pushing for mass deportations and elimination of visa fraud. And the people that don't belong here shouldn't be here anymore. They need to leave. That would solve a lot of these problems. Stay tuned in the last segment. I've promised I'm going to share more details about the best index annuity product that I have seen for 81 to 89-year-olds in my career. I'll also touch a little more on the best index annuity product I've seen, period, in my career, which is designed for folks 80 and under.
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6: 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Yes, you will reach me. As promised, I'm going to share some details now about the best index annuity product I have seen in my 26-year career for folks who are age 81 through 89. So if this is you, or you know somebody like this in your family or friend circle, typically most people think once they get past age 80, the options for investments and annuity, index annuity product become more limited. Many think that they're not available at all. It is a fact there are fewer products available for those over the age of 80. The products have become so much improved. I shared in the first segment the reasons why. Higher long-term bond yields, which are expected to continue for years, if not decades. That situation has now completely changed. Specific product I'm going to refer to is not necessarily available in every state, but it is available in most states. If what I'm talking about is not available for you in your state, still contact me at yourpersonalbank.com. I'm an independent agent. I have access to nearly every index annuity product available. I can do a quick search based on your age, your state, and the amount of funds you're looking to invest, and we can determine what products are available. And most people are surprised when they find out that there's anywhere from 100 to 400 products available to them. Dozens of companies. I have helped clients even over the age of 90 successfully find good, solid products for them with no downside risk, market risk, strong returns. Again, it's a golden age of fixed assets. We've never seen anything like this since the 1970s. There's two options available for this particular product for the folks, again, age 81 to 89. But this product in particular has two excellent indexes. One is the S&P 500. And the other is the NASDAQ 100. Both of these indexes have averaged between 8.5% to 13% average annual returns over the past decade plus. This is not guesswork. This is what has actually happened with these indexes. I use the analogy, if you want to win a horse race, you need to have a fast horse and a good jockey. And the horse, in my analogy, is the index. You want to find a good, strong index that averages good, solid, like double-digit returns over the past decade plus. And there's many of them out there. By the way, majority of indexes are not that way. It's sort of the 80-20 rule. About 80% perform in the low single digits. If I meet with somebody who has had an index annuity product and has had poor results, this is the reason why. They're just in the wrong index. They're in an index's average 2, 3, 4, 5% annually over the past 10, 20 years. And if you're in an index like that, that's a poor performer, why in the world would you think it's going to do well in the future? The reality is it typically doesn't. Yet at the same time, you've got other indexes that have averaged 8, 10, 12% or more even over the past decade plus. If you're going to win the horse race, do you want a racehorse or a plow horse? That answer is pretty obvious. So we find the best indexes available. And again, for this particular product that I'm referring to for the 81 to 89 year olds, we've got great indexes, 8.5 to 13% average annual returns per year. That's not 1 year. Yes, we've seen 20+% returns in a single year, but the average over a decade plus, 8.5 to 13+% average annual return per year. That's the horse. That's the index. Now, the other side of it is you have to have a good jockey. You can have a fast horse and a jockey can rein that horse or slow it down, or it can encourage or accelerate the horse. There's three parts to a jockey or a product, and that is fees, caps, and participation rates. Obviously, you want low or no fees. Product I'm talking about has no fees. That's great. We love no fee products because you get to keep all the gains. Secondly, caps. Caps are exactly what they sound like. A cap will limit or cap your upside gain. Most of the time when I see poor performing products, it's because someone is in an index with a cap. I don't particularly like caps, and if there is one, I want a really high cap, or better yet, no cap at all. This product has no caps. By the way, if you have a product where you have a cap below 10%, folks, that's way, way, way too low. And in fact, there's many index products with no caps. I've even had prospective clients who have met with multiple agents that have sworn up and down there's no index products without caps. That is completely false. That is totally untrue. I'll show you dozens of them with no caps. And this one in particular also has no caps, which means unlimited upside. So the first is fees. We want little or no fees. We want high caps, or better yet, no caps, which we have that here. And the third is participation rate. Now, what is a participation rate? The participation rate is the rate of return you receive on the return of the index. If the index, for example, returned 10% in a year and you had a 100% participation rate, your return would be 10%. Your index went up 10%, you get 100% of it. And if you had no cap or no fee, your credit into your account would be 10%. The indexes that are available for this product with 81 to 89 year olds has 75 to 106% participation rates. That's tremendous, especially when you're basing it off of indexes that have averaged 8.5 to 13% average annual returns for 10 years plus. And with no cap, no fee, how many folks would be happy with a 10% return average over a decade with no downside market risk? Because remember, one of the strengths of index annuity products, all companies, all products, is they guarantee the principal. There's no downside risk in bad years. I shared in the first segment, if you missed it, go to yourpersonalbank.com. You can listen to this or any of the previously recorded shows. Each has its own title. But in the first segment, I shared exactly how these companies get their returns, why they're so much greater today, and how they guarantee the principal. I don't want to repeat myself here again. Bottom line is they guarantee the principal. And not only that, when you get a lock in a gain, that becomes your new principal. Let's just say you have $100,000 invested in an account. It goes up 10%. Now you got $110,000. And the second year, the following year, the index goes down. You keep the $110,000. So each and every year, you're going to have the same amount of money or more, never less. This is one of the reasons why these products are so popular, particularly for folks that are nearing or in retirement. And let me share a thought about that too, because I had another client this past week, and income annuity is a different type than I'm talking about here. These are growth annuities. These are designed to grow with no downside market risk. But the one she was referring to is an income annuity, which generated an income guaranteed for the rest of their lives. Now, there's an advantage to that and disadvantage. The advantage to income annuities is that, yes, you have an income you cannot outlive. That's a positive. The disadvantage is when you turn on that income, it never increases. So inflation can eat into that over time. And so I don't typically recommend those unless you have a lot of time to defer, which they have some great roll-ups of 8, 9, 10% per year guaranteed to increase. And then you turn on the income much later. Guaranteed lifetime income annuities are really designed for somebody who's a little younger, frankly, and has time to defer them. That's where they're ideal. They're not the best for folks that are older. And unfortunately, that's what I run into most often. People get sold on the idea of this, not realizing that the income will not increase. Which is more valuable? Having, let's say, an account worth $100,000 where you get $6,000-$7,000 a year, depending on your age, guaranteed for life. Or you could withdraw $6,000-$7,000 a year and the rest of the account would grow, which means you'll probably have more income over time. A guaranteed lifetime income annuity typically will have much less for the heirs left over. Could go down to zero easily. If the person receiving the income lives a long time, the value of that to the heirs can easily be zero. With a growth annuity, oftentimes what I find is 8, 9, 10% even per year in growth. And you're taking 6, 7, 8% a year for income. Guess what happens? The principal stays the same or even grows, which means it lasts the rest of your life. You never run out of money. Plus, the principal can then go to your heirs. So I find the growth annuities, a good one, typically far outperforms the guaranteed lifetime income. But here was the other key point that I made with this individual that was very valuable. And that is, it's understanding your stage of life. There's something called sequence of returns. And it's a technical term that means this. If you're retired and you're taking money from your accounts to supplement retirement and the market takes a hit, you not only lose the money you took out, but you also lose the value of the asset. If you're still working and you're not taking withdrawals from it, it stinks that your account value went down, but it doesn't hurt you financially because you're not living off of the money. It's a different stage of life. It's a different goal. It's a different purpose. You're going to be using this money to supplement retirement. And I have a JP Morgan white paper I can share with you, that study that shows if you retire into a period of time where the market does not perform, or worse, even loses, the value of your portfolio can drop dramatically quickly. Let's say you have $1 million in a portfolio. You take 5% per year. That's $50,000 a year. We've seen this twice in the last 25 years where the market's dropped about 50%, 2000 and 08-09. I saw this firsthand with prospective clients and people I met with, where their portfolios had dropped literally 30, 40, and 50%, some even more. Let's assume you had $1 million portfolio, and over a two-year period, you were taking 5% a year or $50,000 a year. In 2 years, you would withdraw $100,000. And let's assume the asset value during that time had dropped 30, 40, maybe 50% even. You could literally be sitting in a position in 2 years of $1 million turning into $400,000, $500,000, $600,000 because of the value lost in the markets plus the withdrawals you took. That's called sequence of returns. That can destroy a retirement portfolio. Converse that with an index annuity product that the principal is guaranteed. You have the same $1 million portfolio. You withdraw $50,000 a year for 2 years. No returns. The indexes, the markets went down, but the principal is guaranteed. You would still have $900,000 of your million versus the person invests in the market that lost 20, 30, 40, 50% would have significantly less. And recovering from that is next to impossible, because they still need the income to live on, and those continuing withdrawals destroy any ability for that portfolio to grow going forward. Where if you still have 90% of your money and the index goes up, you get to take advantage of that gain and you're right back up again. That's the difference. That's the risk running out of money in retirement. It's called sequence of returns if you want to look it up. And why index annuity products are so powerful. We have the best index annuity product available now, not just for folks up to age 80, but now also for folks 81 through 89 that I have seen in my entire 26-year career. If you want more information on this, contact me at yourpersonalbank.com. Stay tuned next week to the Your Personal Bank show for more great information. 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
4: News this hour from Town Hall, I'm Mary Rose. In his nationwide address Thursday evening, President Trump again called on Congress to ensure ballot integrity by passing the Save America Act. On the Salem News program this week on Capitol Hill with Tony Perkins, House Speaker Mike Johnson said that's likely to happen as early as next week, tying the legislation to a major reconciliation bill.
5: Desperate times call for desperate. So we have to get reconciliation 3.0 done. It is the vehicle for us to deliver the Save America Act to the president's desk. It is the only way to do it, because remember, there's no way to get 60 votes for Save America in the Senate. The Democrats just simply won't go along with that, and you've only got 53 Republicans. We're going to make it a reconciliation matter, tying it to the budget with a fiscal impact that will qualify it for that process so we can pass it with 51 votes in the Senate and finally take care of this problem.
4: Former Deputy National Security Advisor K.T. McFarland is weighing in on election integrity concerns.
6: Following President Trump's address on election integrity, former Deputy National Security Advisor K.T. McFarland says foreign adversaries are increasingly using technology and social media to influence Americans and shape public opinion.
7: One great strength of America is our elections, right? We choose our own leaders. But it's in some ways the greatest weakness, especially in an era of social media, because they can scramble with our brains, whether it's China using TikTok to feed a certain narrative. So they're it's like a disinformation campaign.
6: McFarland appeared on Salem News Channel with Larry O'Connor. Willie Nelson, The White House.
4: Health experts are warning people to be wary of all that wildfire smoke moving down from Canada. They say it attacks nearly every system in the human body. Officials in Texas have implemented major changes to improve flood warnings after last year's deadly floods in Hill Country. They passed laws for better early warning systems and infrastructure improvements. More on these stories at townhall.com.
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4: The Trump administration is changing how long foreign journalists can stay and work in the U.S., replacing the current duration of status system with fixed periods.
9: The Department of Homeland Security says it's shortening visas for most foreign journalists to 240 days, down from stays of up to 5 years. Journalists from China will face even stricter limits, with visas capped at 90 days, prompting Beijing to warn of possible reciprocal countermeasures. While visas can still be extended, the change has raised concerns over press freedom. Advocates for foreign journalists say the shorter time frames will make it harder for them to live and work in the U.S. Homeland Security says the change is necessary to better vet visa holders.
4: Authorities say the largest residential fire in modern Norwegian history has destroyed over 100 homes. The fire started on Friday. Breaking news and analysis at townhall.com.
10: In the UK, Andy.

0: Burham officially became leader of Britain's governing Labour Party on Friday, clearing his final hurdle to taking office as Prime Minister next week.
1: The centre-left party will announce the results of a leadership contest to replace departing Prime Minister Keir Starmer, in which Burham was the only contender. He had secured nominations from 379 of the 403 Labour lawmakers in the House of Commons as of Thursday night. Burnham, the former mayor of Greater Manchester, has been prime minister in waiting for weeks, but he has revealed little details about his policy priorities. After winning a special election for a seat in parliament a month ago, he pledged to build a politics, quote, based on unity and hope, and an economy that spreads growth evenly across the country. Bernie Bennett reporting.
0: U.S. companies have signed roughly $60 billion in agreements and partnerships with the Iraqi government, including deals intended to create alternative routes for shipping oil. More on these stories at townhall.com.
2: From the Fox 45 Weather Authority team, I'm meteorologist Justin Chambers. We are weather alert as we're tracking the potential for strong to severe thunderstorms Saturday afternoon into the evening time. Damaging wind gusts, isolated tornadoes will be possible, so make sure to stay weather aware. Heat and humidity as well. Heat advisories through the afternoon, and that air quality is going to be improving as that wildfire smoke continues to move out of the area. Sunday and Monday trending drier and nicer. From the Fox 45 Weather Authority, I'm meteorologist Justin Chambers for Talk Radio 680 WCBM.
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7: 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It's time now for What's Bugging You? Here's your host, Brian Guterjohn and Ashley Almany.
8: Good afternoon, everybody. 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I'm Brian Guterjohn.
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8: 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Today is no different. We're going to do that. This show is for you, so if you have questions about any type of pest, doesn't matter where you are, anywhere on the planet, solar system, the universe, doesn't matter. We have the answers for you. We'll guide you. We'll let you know what it is, how to take care of it, either by yourself or how to go about and bring in professionals and what that looks like and how to go about doing that. 410-922-6680 is the number. Again, 410-922-6680. If you, at any time you want to call our office, feel free to do so at 866-930-4282. Again, 866-930-4282. If you have a pest and you need an answer right away, it's 3 o'clock in the morning and you're like, what is this? I need to know. I'm not going to answer you. But, you can text the picture to 410-800-7259. Again, 410-800-7259. We just ask that there's some kind of scale in the picture, like your finger, a penny, a pencil, something that's identifiable and it's clear. If it's not clear,
9: I can't see it.
10: But we will identify it and let you know exactly what it is and what to do about that. If you're on the web and you want to take a look at us, atcpestcontrol.com. 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We're also on TikTok Live, so if you'd like to join the show, take a look and see which one. Ashley's to the right, I'm to the left, or vice versa. One of us has hair, the other one doesn't. ATC Bug Talk, that's on TikTok Live. ATC Bug Talk, you can ask us questions, and you can see us, say hi. And, I'd like to start the show by thanking everybody that listens, especially those who pulled the trigger and allowed us to come into your home to protect your home. We take it very seriously. We respect your home, your family, and we enjoy protecting it, all of it. So thank you very much for those opportunities. Again, 410-922-6680. Ashley and I just literally about 12 hours ago, or something like that.
11: I don't even know.
10: All week from last show to now, we were away. We were traveling all over the place. We went to Atlanta, Arizona, Minneapolis, and Winnipeg, Canukistan.
11: Canada.
10: Yeah.
11: That's how you pronounce it.
10: Canukistan. Yeah. So, and that was for the thermification process where we have invented a new process to kill bed bugs very quickly, no chemicals, one treatment in one day with a 1-year warranty, and we're selling this equipment internationally. So we went up to Canada to meet with the manufacturer of the product and met with them. It was a great meeting. We got a lot of neat stuff, some stuff that's just for us. It's great.
11: It was a very productive meeting. Yeah. It was definitely worth it.
10: Absolutely.
11: They were great. But yeah, we've had a lot of stuff coming up. Everything's just happening very quickly, but that's amazing. And, you know, we do have our canine. We're actually, I think, going to be doing a poll soon on our social media pages for names. We did find out that it is a male. Did we find out the age?
10: Not yet.
11: No, I know that it's a Belgian Malinois, and he's 55 pounds, so he's not full grown, which is good. Like, you do want to train them when they're puppies.
10: Do we have pictures up yet?
11: Anyone? We do.
10: Okay.
11: If you go to atck-9.com, you'll be able to see our canine website, and we are posting updates on there as we get them. Medical records, things like that, are all going to be coming soon, and we're very excited for that. Should be, I don't know, what, like a few months?
10: Yeah, it's he's already impressive. They sent the video after like 5 days of having him.
11: Which is on our website.
10: He was being imprinted for bed bug odors, and he was nailing them already. And it's up, as I said, it's up on the website.
11: Yes.
10: You can see that. It was very impressive. This dog's going to be a superstar. And what it is the dog, we bring the dog in, and bed bugs have one of the most difficult odors to detect. And, like, for example, drugs and bombs are very easy for dogs to detect. I should say easier. But bed bugs become very complicated, and it takes 3 times as long to train a canine for bed bugs to detect them, because they can only detect live, viable eggs and bugs. If they're dead, you can't use that, because let's say, for example, I do a treatment. Of course, they're now going to be dead. And if the dog comes in and hits and alerts on the dead ones, I'm never going to leave. So it's a very fine line that they're so accurate. It's just unbelievable. We're going to have all the videos up there, and we're going to be offering that.
11: Even just like all of this thermal stuff that we have going on, like I see it all the time. And I still can't believe it. Like, it's just, it's insane. Same thing with the canine. It's just amazing how all of that works.
10: And if you're a pest control company out there, hit us up, because our canine is going to be able to work with all other pest control companies. In the future, we have plans to have a university that you can send your technicians to, that they will be trained as well, and in all areas of pest control, to include canine. And we're going to be offering canine services and actual canine dogs in the future for other companies across the country, in the world.
11: Yeah, and we do have a collab page on there as well for other pest control companies that are interested in using our canine services as well. So many amazing things are coming.
10: Yeah, I actually want to go over that. We have, I've never done this. I've never put out everything that ATC offers.
11: No, we haven't.
10: I'm going to do that. So ATC, pest control company, everybody listening, you're aware of that, watching, hi. So within the pest control company, we offer full service. Now, that sounds simple enough, but there aren't many full service pest control companies in the country. Meaning, we cover everything. We don't farm it out. We don't ask for help. We don't need anybody. And we don't turn things away. Like, a lot of companies don't do bed bugs because of the issues with the chemicals. They're resistant. And everybody's learning that you can't spray for bed bugs because it causes bad problems. And so they're just giving up and just going, forget it. We're not going to deal with bed bugs. If you have bed bugs, call somebody else. We do everything. And we offer a quarterly protection program. And that's unique because our quarterly protection program includes bed bug insurance. 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One. Just.
11: Yeah, I actually don't.
10: I'm waiting. There's no one calling. Okay.
11: Yeah.
10: So, and we offer one-time services. 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And we're working on termite. Our bed bug treatment is second to none. And I mean that not being like, you know, arrogant or anything like that. It's second to none. Nobody, there's not a person on this planet that can do bed bug work like we do.
11: We even went up to the creators of Termidor while we were in Arizona for the bed bug stuff. And you had gone up to him and you had said, you know, I use your product at this rate. We've never had a retreat. And just like the look on his face, you could see like the wheels kind
10: of
11: like.
10: Yeah, it was like 35 years, yeah. Not one retreatment for termites, not one. Not a one. So if you have termite issues and you don't want to play games, you call us, it's over.
11: Yeah, and our customers that, you know, have been on our quarterly program, yeah, sometimes they get termites and we come out there. There's no charge.
10: Nope, we take care of you. 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You're covered, we take care of it, and we have no contracts, because we do a good job, you'll keep us, if not, gone. 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Siding is like really big right now.
11: Yeah, it is. Because it's hot out.
10: Yeah. We also have the canine division, ATC canine, for bed bug detection. We work with other pest control companies, universities, schools, banks, hospitals, individual homeowners. It doesn't matter. 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We actually have
11: in-house.
10: Jason runs all of our media, does everything. And when you buy our products for the bed bug stuff, the machines to kill bed bugs, if you're another company, he'll actually market your business in the area that you service, no matter where it is in the country. And you'll start to get, you know, stuff like that. We also have, we're working on ATC University, so other pest control companies can send their future technicians to us. They're trained to the highest level, like insane. And when they come out, they're going to be rock stars for you guys. And we also have ATC escort service, where I show up to your house for $10. I'll do whatever you want.
11: Goodness. I was like, where are you going with that? You missed one.
10: No, I got it. That was the last one. ATC tequila. We're working on that. Get your bottle. Give us a call.
11: No,
10: we do a lot. We've got our hands into a lot of stuff.
11: I'm still a little ways away. I have a lot that I have to focus on right now, but we are also, I guess this is going to be mine, working on the ATC Sleep Tight Foundation, which is going to offer free thermal remediation services to families with children, veterans, homeless shelters. So that is a little bit out in the future, but I'm very excited to be able to have that opportunity to be able to give back and help people out as well. So a lot of things going on.
10: Yes, a lot. 410-922-6680. Give us a call if you got a good story about what your neighbor did with his yellow jacket nest. I love hearing them. videos get you extra points. It's like if you're going to do it, especially this time of year, film it, because wasp and yellow jackets are doubling in size their nest every week now. So,
11: yes, they are.
10: I do not recommend you messing with them. I give you usually up until June to go at them, because you can do it with the stuff that you get at your stores or whatever. But it's too dangerous right now. It's pretty bad. You got to be careful. Be careful with that stuff. So, all right, let's see. 410-922-6680. Our office number is 866-930-4282. Do we have time to go to the phones before break? Or you want to? Okay, here we go. Let's go over. We've got Randy in Westminster. Randy, what's bugging you?
9: Hey, how's it going? What do you think about ticks? Do you only know about stuff inside of the house? Or, like, if you have yards, like, what would be your best method of getting ticks out?
10: Getting ticks out of your house or the yard or both?
9: Out of the yard, yeah.
10: Okay. Well, we use a product that goes around the outside perimeter of the home, and it will wipe out ticks all year.
9: Okay. It treats the whole yard so they can, like, play in the yard and stuff? Or
10: yeah.
9: It stops them getting out?
10: No, it does both. It prevents ticks from getting in the yard on your pets, on the kids, and that will also reduce the amount they come inside your home.
9: Okay. Do you have to be a certain amount of acres? Is it better if
10: there's
9: a lot of land?
10: No, it's totally up to you. 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
10: We can do whatever it is you want. 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
10: Yep. All right, 410-922-6680. We're going to take a break and come right back after these.
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10: 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TikTok Live, ATC Bug Talk. Join that. Take a look at us. See if you like it. We have 8x10s we can send out to you for a small fee. We do birthday parties, bar mitzvahs, weddings. And if you have any interest at all, if you're an exterminator out there, and you need a workbook that we have with all of our products in it, hit us up, call us, text us, whatever, and we can get that out to you. Let's jump over to the phones. We have Allie in Kingsville. Allie, what's bugging you?
20: Hi, thank you for taking my call.
10: Thank you for calling.
20: Yeah, I've had killer bees, the cicada killers,
10: yes,
20: under my driveway for years. And the driveway is going to be torn up and a new one put in. Are there any specific things I have to let the crew know before they try and tear up that driveway?
10: No, ma'am. They will return with the driveway or not being replaced. They return every year. You need to have it treated professionally to reduce the amount of activity that returns every year. It takes several years to get them down to zero because it took several years for them to get to the numbers that they are. The guys doing the work have no precautionary things that they have to do. They can sting, but I've never heard of anybody being stung by a cicada killer. You pretty much got to grab it, call it a bunch of names, and then maybe. But you can run barefoot through the yard and they're not going to get you.
20: Yeah, no, they're very docile.
10: Yeah.
20: They don't bother me.
10: Yeah, they don't want to bother you. They're mean-looking. Mess. Yeah, and they're intimidating, but they make a mess. But they're not going to do anything other than damage your yard.
20: Okay, and then what I wanted to know is once they tear up the driveway, is that when I should have it treated?
10: Yes, ma'am. Definitely once it's all done and everything's put back, the new driveway's down, then treat it. It's hard to do a preventative treatment for them because we have to treat each nest separately. So it's a little time consuming, but there's nothing you can really put out to prevent them from targeting your home, especially if they've been there the years past. They'll return every year until they're taken out.
20: I have a question about what happens once the driveway's all torn up and the nests are all exposed?
10: There's no nests.
20: I'm sorry?
10: There aren't any nests. It's not like a nest like you would think a normal bee. The female, the queen, digs the hole and she lays an egg in there and then she puts a cicada down in there and then she leaves. And over time that egg hatches, the larvae feeds on the cicada. So you're just talking like one per hole per instant. It's not like a nest where you're going to have hundreds of yellow jackets or cicada killers flying out of that hole. It's not that way.
20: There's a lot now. I mean, I never saw this many baby cicadas, killers before. I'm seeing like 15 of them now.
10: Okay, when is your driveway scheduled to be dug up?
20: Well, it will be soon. Probably this summer.
10: Okay, I would have it treated beforehand. If it's that bad now, I would do the treatment beforehand. Because
20: how can you treat underneath where they are?
10: We have equipment that does that.
20: Oh, okay.
10: Yep. They have an entrance way that goes in. If it goes under your driveway, our equipment and materials go down below the driveway where they are. And the quicker you can kill them, the less it will be a problem for the installers as well as, you know, them returning next year.
20: Thank you.
10: Yes, ma'am. Thank you. You have a great day. Thank you for the call.
20: Okay.
10: All right. 410-922-6680 is the number. If you want to be like Allie, you can give us a call and ask a great question. Again, you can call our office at any time at 866-930-4282. And Ashley, you have something you want to talk about?
11: I do.
10: Right, I'm going to take a nap because this jet lag's kicking my hiney.
11: I know. I'm like, I don't even know how my eyes are open.
10: Yeah.
11: But yes, so, you know, for all of you that have, you know, been hearing our stories and riding along this journey with us with our thermification equipment, we are obviously in the pest control industry. We are also in the mold and water industry as well. But when it comes to the thermification equipment, this is yes, it's going to be great for bed bugs. It's going to be phenomenal when it comes to the mold and water industry. So, with that in mind, I wanted to reach out to our customers, our listeners. If you or if you know anybody that works in the mold and water restoration industry, we would love for you or them to contact us. You know, we just kind of want to bounce some ideas off and just talk to somebody who's knowledgeable about the field, the mold and water industry, and kind of collab with us a little bit. I don't need a lot of time, maybe just like an hour. We'll buy you dinner. I'll give you a do-it-yourself kit, whatever it is. But I do want to, you know, put that out there. We are looking for somebody who considers themselves an expert in the mold and water industry. Just to bounce a few ideas off the wall, see what sticks and what doesn't. We would greatly, greatly appreciate it. And you can call our office at 866-930-4282, or you can reach out to me directly at 443-717-3537. And we are looking for someone to reach out sooner rather than later, ideally, especially because this upcoming week, I believe Wednesday or Thursday, I'm starting a bunch of mold and water testing with our equipment. So if you guys could reach out, you know anybody, you yourself work in the industry, we would really, really appreciate you reaching out and talking to us, and even more than one of you. Like, that's completely fine. Like, you know, we need a minimum of one, but we would really appreciate it.
10: The reason why is because the people that we've shown what this does, they're just like, they're blown away so much that we don't feel that we're getting unbiased data. So we need people that aren't familiar with our system, so we can show you, since you're experienced in what this does. The REIT system that's used out there is the most advanced treatment for mold and water restoration.
11: It's a method.
10: And it is like caveman days. It's a square wheel.
11: Yes.
10: Or a triangle wheel.
11: We will come to you. You can come to us. Like, we really just want to be able to, you know, get together with people who are like-minded like us. You know, you want to make your industry better, you know, want to collab with other companies and just try to progress everything. So again, our office number is 866-930-4282, or you can reach out to me directly at 443-717-3537. We would very, very much appreciate it.
10: Awesome. So yeah, it's big time stuff. The
11: mold and water.
10: The mold and water and the thermification for bed bugs. Thermification is the process. It will destroy water. It will destroy mold. It will destroy bed bugs. It is phenomenal, and it does it very quickly. It takes about 15 minutes to set up, and 15 minutes after it's turned on, thermification process is reached, which means we're killing, and it lowers the thermal death point. It's the only system in the world that does this. Nothing else comes close. It's safe. It's a green treatment, as far as it goes. So it's pretty interesting stuff.
11: Yes. And, you know, I don't really want to say theory. I think it's more than a theory at this point, but the theory is that, you know, you don't need to put air movers out and leave them there for 3, 5, 7 days. You can be done in 10 hours. So if that sparks your interest at all, if you're familiar with the industry, please, please reach out to us. We would love to be able to collab and talk to you. We're not trying to sell you anything.
10: No.
11: We just want to talk to somebody who's very familiar with the industry, has a lot of experience, and, you know, like I said, like-minded, want to make your industry better.
10: Yep. Interesting stuff. 410-922-6680 is the number. Do you want to do what is he?
11: Yes, I can do what am I.
10: So what am I is a contest we're going to play. The first correct caller with the correct answer will win a $50 gift certificate, good for anything that we do. It does not expire. You can gift it away. You can, you know, set it up in your will so when you pass, your kids can get it and they can live happily ever after, whatever you like. 6 out of 4 people prefer ATC Pest Control over any other pest control company. It's facts. It's on the web. You can look it up.
11: Yes.
10: All right, here we go.
11: It's on our website. okay, so the number to call in is 410-922-6680. If you feel like you have a guess, here we go. I am smaller than a grain of rice. My wings are fringed with tiny hairs instead of feathers or scales. I feed by piercing plants and drinking their contents. I can spread plant diseases without ever getting sick myself.
10: Hmm.
11: Do you know what it is yet?
10: Of course I do.
11: Okay.
10: I got no clue.
11: So I'm smaller than a grain of rice. My wings are fringed with tiny hairs instead of feathers or scales.
10: No?
11: No.
10: Hmm.
11: I feed by piercing plants and drinking their contents.
10: Oh. Okay, keep going.
11: I can spread plant diseases without ever getting sick myself. Gardeners, farmers, and greenhouse growers often consider me a major pest. Smaller than a grain of rice. Some of my relatives are helpful predators, but most of us are known for damaging crops. 410-922-6680. If you disturb a flower, you might see me quickly scurry away.
10: Small squirrel?
11: No, you weren't at Auntie Anne's.
10: No.
11: Okay, they were. All right. Despite my tiny size, millions of my kind can cause millions of dollars in agricultural damage each year. 410-922-6680. I am smaller than a grain of rice. My wings are fringed with tiny hairs instead of feathers or scales. I often feed by piercing plants and drinking their contents. I can spread plant diseases without ever getting sick myself. Gardeners, farmers, and greenhouse growers often consider me a major pest. Some of my relatives are helpful predators, but most of us are known for damaging crops. If you disturb a flower, you might see me scurry away. Despite my tiny size, millions of my kind can cause millions of dollars in agricultural damage each year. 410-922-6680. See, we got some callers coming in here.
10: Yeah, we'll work on that. So that's pretty cool. So it's not a squirrel.
11: I didn't say that.
10: Okay. That's what I'm thinking about.
11: I've got some people texting in. They got it correct.
10: Oh, really? Okay.
11: Mm-hmm.
10: All right. Yeah, I got some textures, too. Let's see.
11: The trees lighting up.
10: Yep. Oh, you got the same text I did.
11: Yep.
10: Cool. Does that mean he's right twice? All right, let's go to the phones. We got Dawn in Hampstead. Dawn, you have a guess for us?
1: Is it a thripe?
11: It is, but you spelled it wrong.
10: Yeah.
11: It's pronounced thrip.
10: Yep.
1: Thrip, okay.
11: Thrip. Yes, it is a thrip.
10: Congratulations.
11: Awesome. Yes.
1: Thank you.
11: Hold on one moment. We'll get your information, and we will keep your $50 gift certificate on file. If you want a physical copy, you can request it. Otherwise, we will have you in our system for whenever you want to use it.
10: Yep. Hang on. We'll get that.
1: Thank you.
10: All right. Let's jump over. We got Kathy in Dundalk. Kathy, you there?
21: Hi.
10: Hi.
21: Yes, I am. I've been listening to your show forever, and I think Ashley's amazing.
11: Thank you.
21: Especially Ashley.
10: Wow.
21: I was going to say, I was just going to guess aphids.
11: Okay.
21: They're teeny tiny also.
10: They are, but that's not the right one. Or you tell her, because she thinks the world of you.
11: So, aphid. aphids. That's actually a very, very good guess. That was actually what Brian thought it was initially. Yes, the aphids. But because you're so nice, I'm going to go ahead and give you one anyway.
10: Oh, wow. This is fixed.
21: Oh, my gosh.
10: This is so fixed.
21: Tell you what I have to do.
11: Okay.
21: Thank you for that, but I need to call you on Monday, too. I need to get one of those killing, destroying mice kits.
11: Okay, yep. A do-it-yourself kit for mice.
10: Well, you just got $50
21: right.
10: off.
11: Yep.
21: Well, thank you. I listen to you forever.
10: Well,
21: and I've told everybody about you, and I have friends that listen to you and think you all are the greatest.
11: Thank you so much. Thank you so much.
21: You're smart and you're kind and you're funny, you know. Actually, your dad is a hoot. He really is.
11: Oh, I know. I had to get him through security several times this week.
10: Yep. It was fun.
21: I'm sure. And I'm so happy for your success because, let me tell you, this might sound selfish, but your success is benefiting all of us, your customers.
10: Yes, ma'am, it is.
11: Yes.
10: That's how we look at it.
11: Yes. Well, thank you so much. Right, we really appreciate the kind words. Thank you so much, Ms. Kathy.
21: Thank you.
10: All right, please hold.
21: Thank you.
10: All right. All right, she's on hold.
11: I like her.
10: I don't know who she is. Just, we're sending her bed bugs.
11: No, we're not.
10: That's sweet. Well, we appreciate the kind words, and that's why we do it. We want to give back to the community and let you guys know what we're doing. We take what we do very serious. We're not the kind of company that sits back and goes, that's good enough.
11: Very serious. We're constantly studying and looking things up. And
10: we're actually, if I can toot our own horn, we're studying so much that now we're rewriting it.
11: Yeah, actually, I just, I'll say it now. Yeah,
10: okay.
11: I'm writing a book on bedbugs. I'm tired of there being so much misinformation and stereotypes and everything out there. So I can't find anything. I can't find anything that's like completely reputable. So I'm going to make it myself.
10: And I'm making a coloring book. So there we go.
11: Yes.
10: We're all winners.
11: We'll put it together.
10: Yep.
11: You can read and then you can color in the bedbugs.
10: Yay!
11: So, I did start doing that. Definitely. I want to know everything there is about bedbugs. And for as many years as I've been studying them, I don't. You know, you never know everything.
10: No. It's a journey.
11: Yeah, but it's definitely fun. I love the challenge.
10: But what's scary is how much, or should say how little our colleagues in the industry know, and the conversations we have. We have a very advanced system, and sometimes I have to stop and we got to go back and redefine what a bed bug is on a elementary level and educate all the way back up. There's a lot of misinformation out there. It's scary.
11: And it's hard because now our past competitors are now our friends.
10: Yeah, they're our customers. So,
11: well, some of them.
10: Yeah. some.
11: But yeah, I mean, seriously, like we do, like the things that get us up in the morning and that lay our head on our pillow and go to sleep at night is that we do the best that we can. We educate ourselves to the maximum so that we can help you to the maximum. And for all of you that listen and use our services or get our do-it-yourself kits, like we really do appreciate you. We would not be able to do any of the things that we're doing now, all of the different businesses and the growth and development, if it wasn't for you guys. So thank you so much.
10: Yep. Thank you very much for that.
11: We got a good break.
10: I can't see him.
11: Oh, he's on the phone.
10: Okay. 410. No, it's not right. We can't do that to him. So, yeah, it's a lot of exciting stuff going on out there. Every exterminator that we show this system to, their mouths are on the floor. Every mold guy that we show the system to, their mouths are on the floor. It is insane in how simple and easy it is. 410-922-6680. We're going to take a break and come back right after these.
0: 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Weather alert as we track the potential for strong to severe thunderstorms Saturday afternoon into the evening time. Damaging wind and isolated tornadoes will be possible, so make sure to stay weather aware. Sunday definitely drier and looking nice as we get into the early part of next week. From the Fox 45 Weather Authority, I'm meteorologist Justin Chambers for Talk Radio 680 WCBM.
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10: Welcome back, everybody, to What's Bugging You. I'm Ashley Almany.
11: And I'm Brian Guterjohn.
10: Hey, we're with ATC Pest Control. So anything that you have pest-related, we are a one-stop shop. It doesn't matter what it is. Ants, bees, mice, spiders, crickets, small children, neighbors, an ex-spouse you don't like anymore. Just give me a call. We'll take care of things, right? All right, let's jump over to phones. We got Steve in Woodstock. Steve, what's bugging you?
27: Nothing's bugging me, but I will tell you that I recommended your company to my buddy, and I happen to live across the street, and I saw your truck coming down the road as I was getting my mail, and it was like seeing a Hollywood limo coming down towards you, and you wonder who's in it.
10: Oh, boy.
27: Because you guys are really famous. So anyway, I had a chance to walk over, introduce myself, say hi to Matt. My buddy across the street, George, had a number of problems. This is not this past week, but the prior week. And George has a number of problems. He's now on your program. And he was telling me today, actually, over coffee, he was telling me, those guys are so thorough compared to the other guys who I had out before. He went to window sills. He went to window, you know, he couldn't say enough about you. And I told him today, I said, hey, I'm going to call him today because I listen every week. And, you know, give you the compliments. And you know, for listeners, folks that really deserve it, they didn't pay me to do this.
10: We appreciate it. Checks in the mail, Steve.
11: Thank you so much. That's amazing.
10: Yeah, that's what we do it for. And you're right. We are completely different. The service is, we don't compete with other exterminators. We compete with the pest. That's what we're up against. That's our competition.
27: And let me thank, one last thing. Let me thank Ashley for her diagnosis over not this winter, but the prior winter. And we've actually spoken since then. She diagnosed by my video, outside during the winter. I actually had a, deer mouse here, which was a big surprise.
10: Yeah.
27: Definitely had a deer mouse here, in the Ellicott City Woodstock area.
10: Wow. That's not good.
27: No, it was not. Anyway, wound up taking care of that. And, of course, I take care of my own ants, courtesy of you guys, too.
10: Awesome.
11: Thank you so much. That means so much.
27: Yeah, you guys are great. Plus, it's a lot of fun to listen to you. You guys are destination radio for me.
10: Well, we appreciate it. And thank you again for the kind words. And as always, if you need us, just call. We'll be there.
27: Absolutely.
10: Yep. Thank you, sir. You have a great weekend. You made our weekend. Thank you. Great. Thanks. Bye bye. Yeah, we got to.
11: All right. We should do this more often.
10: Yeah, no more phone calls. We're running out of checks. I can't tell you. I mean, we try to have fun on the radio because all week long we're almost in tears, and it's so
11: It's rough.
10: It's
11: a lot.
10: It is rough to maintain a level that we're on. It's just there's no breaks. It just doesn't. It's 8 days a week.
11: Yeah, we talk the talk on Saturday and then we walk the walk.
10: Yeah, we're all working tomorrow. We work on Sundays. We work. Yeah. You know, during the football games, during the baseball games, we're working. We work because we're trying to build something. We're really trying to create something that will benefit, like they said, you know, we're improving the industry and we are raising the bar when it comes to, the big ticket items, the bed bugs. We got something huge coming for termite. I mean, it's going to be a game changer. I know
11: we've been working on it for a while
10: and we just met with some people again, in Arizona the other day and it's like, I can't, whatever. We're going to be announcing it soon. I do have some testing I have to do. It's going to be ready for next year.
11: Yes.
10: And, we're waiting on them. They're dragging their feet. It's not them. It's the Department of Ag.
11: Yeah, but there's not even an EPA number. Like, whatever.
10: It's the government.
11: We're dealing with all the hoops that we got jumped through now. It's just insane. But.
10: Imagine having, I want to go. Nah, 30 seconds. Nah, let's just do it now. We're going to take a break and come back. I'm going to break down the three different types of treatments for bed bugs. Be right back after these.
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10: Welcome back, everybody. Last segment, we're coming down to the stretch. 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
10: 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And on TikTok Live, ATC Bug Talk. That's always fun. So before the break, I said we're going to talk about the three treatments for bed bugs. I'm not going to talk about chemicals because we're professional. I'll let that fall where it falls. If you want to spray, you want to use diatomaceous earth, or as most of you say, diatomaceous earth.
11: At least you get the Earth right.
10: Yeah, you get the Earth part right. D-E. If you want to do that stuff, great. No problem. Whenever you want to get off the kiddie table and come to the big boy table, let me know. We'll be here waiting, and we'll help you out. So there are three different types of heat treatments. Heat is actually a really inaccurate term. It's not heat. Because what that does is it gives some of you guys out there an idea like, oh, I can heat up my house. I can get it up.
11: Oh, people have got space heaters. They try to use their fireplace.
10: Guys, you can't do it. It's not heat. I've been in places that got up to 180 degrees, and there's bed bugs looking at me everywhere. The walls are black. And they're like, well, I don't understand. You're only going up to 120, you know, and you can kill them. It's, yeah, because I'm not using heat. Thermal is the process of creating heat, then taking that heat and spinning it in a certain airspeed, which then creates convection, energy that goes through everything. But we created some, well, let me back up. Heat treatment. Okay, layman's terms. Electrical. There are companies out there that will use electric systems, and these electric systems plug in to your home's power, and there are these fans, about 16-inch fans, and they have coils in them.
11: I think 40 pounds.
10: Yeah, they're kind of heavy. But, like, imagine spaghetti when you picture this thing. And you're like, what? A fan? Spaghetti? Yeah. Because it has to have 7 extension cords coming out of it, running to 7 20-amp breakers. And each heater treats about 200 to 300 square feet. I've never been to anybody's house that has enough breakers to do a proper thermal treatment using the electrical system. Now, here's the problem. The humidity in the air. The electrical systems will maintain the present current humidity levels. If it's 60%, when you're doing the treatment, it'll be 60%. Electrical systems have to run for 24 to 36 hours. And folks, it's unguarded, meaning companies are stopping, they're putting all the stuff in your house, and then they leave and they come back a day and a half later. Now, I've been doing this for a couple minutes. Breakers pop, plastic bags fly around, go in the back of the heaters, paper, curtains. It's not good.
11: And
10: a lot of problems.
11: We had to use these systems when
10: we have
11: our equipment. Yeah, we do. I hate them.
10: Mm-hmm.
11: I told you, I was like, I'm not doing this anymore.
10: That's not what you said exactly.
11: No, we're on the radio.
10: Yeah, we're on the radio.
11: I can't pay any fines. It's horrible. And I can't tell you. I mean, like, I've done so many thermal treatments, and these electric systems, I go in every 20 to 30 minutes, and I can't tell you how many hours I've been delayed during a single treatment because the breakers are blowing.
10: Ugh.
11: And we also have a lot more capabilities than other pest control companies because we can tap into the electric dryer or washer if it's available, change the breakers out. Like, a lot of people aren't qualified to do that. So the electric system is just, it's so power hungry, and you cannot, there's no house you can't convince me otherwise that has enough power.
10: It creates a problem that our industry put icing over top of and went, oh yeah, check this out. And it's a huge problem, especially for me. A lot of companies that have these systems can't treat. They know they can't treat the entire home. So what they do is they go, oh, well, where are they? Okay, well, we'll treat your master bedroom only.
11: Mm-hmm.
10: What about the rest of the house? Well, they're only in that room. Liar.
11: Yeah.
10: You're lying. Anybody that tells you they're only in one spot that doesn't have a canine sit next to them is a liar.
11: Yeah, and then people talk to those companies, and they call me, and they go, how much for just one room?
10: Like, are
11: I will
10: insane?
11: Not do that.
10: You can't do that. That's irresponsible. The next level up is a heating system called, it's used, propane is used. It's a direct fire unit that's outside. It looks like a larger torpedo heating element, and you have a giant flame that sucks in all this debris, leaves, trash, whatever, pine needles, lights it on fire, and sends it into your living room at Mach speed. That's the first problem. The other problem is we always talk about moisture. And we're the only company on the planet right now talking about moisture. There was a university in California that went, hey, we think there's something going
11: on
10: with
11: moisture.
10: That's because
11: they saw our stuff.
10: Yeah, they saw our stuff. So everyone's kind of lining up. But the problem with propane is you introduce moisture into the environment because you are heating air from outside with a flame, an open flame, and throwing all that in. And it creates 6 gallons of water being introduced into the environment, your home, every hour for every heater. We're trying to dry the bed bugs out, so that doesn't work.
11: It's also probably not good for your house. Probably not good for mold either.
10: And Ashley and I personally flew down to Florida because the owner of this company told me, what they were doing over the phone.
11: To our face. I'm a witness.
10: Yeah. And I said, I need to come see you. You need to say that to my face. And he went, Brian, look, we don't know why, but the higher we go in temperature, the better it works. And he said that. We don't know why. And I went, what temperature are you going to? And he says, 200. I'm like, what? 200 degrees. That's what these guys are doing. Folks, that will break all kinds of stuff in your house. Twist joists, snap drywall, your countertops coming apart, your glass. Don't do it. Then you have thermification. Thermification removes the moisture in the air within 15 minutes, lowering the thermal death point of all the bed bugs and or mold, whatever the target.

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2: News this hour from Town Hall. I'm Mary Rose. The U.S. military is reporting the first U.S. troop deaths direct Iranian fire since the war's early days. Two were killed and one is missing after an attack on a base in Jordan on Friday. Iran's supreme leader warns of unforgettable lessons if the U.S. continues its attacks, and Tehran says it has suspended its commitments to the interim deal signed with the U.S. And the battle is intensifying over the Strait of Hormuz.
3: Video from U.S. Central Command showing the launching of strikes and warplanes taking off, aimed at infrastructure and military targets in Iran. U.S. Central Command saying they were the seventh straight night of strikes. The most significant damage was in Kuwait, where sirens sounded. Kuwaiti authorities say Iran struck a water desalination plant and an oil facility, injuring several people. Iraq says it shot down attack drones, and Jordan's state-run Petra News Agency says the kingdom's air defense system downed Iranian missiles. I'm Donna Water.
2: The World Cup final is about to get a helping hand from a big weather system.
4: Meteorologists say smoke from the Canadian wildfires that has engulfed the northeast in haze is expected to mostly clear from the New Jersey area just in time for the World Cup final on Sunday, thanks to thunderstorms passing through the area. Warnings of unhealthy air quality remain in effect across a wide swath of the United States. Rain and thunder boomed at MetLife Stadium, where the final is taking place. The storm front will largely move the smoke out of the northeast for the final between Spain and Argentina. I'm Lisa Dwyer.
2: Rescue teams from around the country are descending on Texas to help save hundreds of people from rising floodwaters. 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
2: It's two steps forward, one step back for SpaceX.
6: The company's next Starship test flight is on hold until at least next week after the latest launch was scrubbed at the last minute. The mega rocket was preparing to blast off from Texas when some of its engines failed to ignite. And without all 33 engines firing, the automatic launch system halted everything amid billowing clouds of smoke and vapor. SpaceX CEO Elon Musk says two engines will be replaced with another launch attempt, most likely early next week. Rich Thomason reporting.
2: An elementary school bus carrying pupils back from an educational tour to a scenic waterfall in Uganda veered off the road and overturned, killing at least 20 children and one adult. Police on Friday said the crash killed at least 20 children. A Scottish runner has set a new world record at a Diamond League meet in London on Saturday. Breaking news and analysis, townhall.com. Officials say a bird strike may have brought down a New York City helicopter in 2025.
4: The National Transportation Safety Board says evidence and witness reports suggest that a sightseeing helicopter that crashed into the Hudson River last year struck several birds before plummeting into the river, killing a Siemens business CEO from Spain, his family, and the pilot. The helicopter took off from a downtown heliport, flying north along the Manhattan skyline before heading towards the Statue of Liberty. Less than 18 minutes into the flight, parts of the aircraft were seen tumbling into the water. I'm

0: Dwyer.
1: The Public Religion Research Institute has been asking this question. Has God granted the U.S. a special role in human history? Amongst the general public, 44% said yes, and 52% said no. More on these stories at townhall.com.
2: From the Fox 45 Weather Authority team, I'm meteorologist Justin Chambers. We are weather alert as we're tracking the potential for strong to severe thunderstorms Saturday afternoon into the evening time. Damaging wind gusts, isolated tornadoes will be possible, so make sure to stay weather aware. Heat and humidity as well. Heat advisories through the afternoon, and that air quality is going to be improving as that wildfire smoke continues to move out of the area. Sunday and Monday trending drier and nicer. From the Fox 45 Weather Authority, I'm meteorologist Justin Chambers for Talk Radio 680 WCBM.
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10: 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It's great to be back with you again. Did you ever watch the television show Deal or No Deal with Howie Mandel? This show used to be very popular. The contestants on the show would choose briefcases one by one in a process of elimination. Each briefcase would reveal a dollar value or other prize, with the top prize being $1 million. The contestants were trying to eliminate the smaller value prizes in hopes that the briefcase held in his or her hands was a higher valued prize, or maybe even the $1 million prize. After a few briefcases were chosen, the show's banker would offer the contestant an amount of money to quit the game. The offer was based on an average of the dollar amounts still left to be revealed, and the contestant could either take the offer and quit the game or say no deal and continue on selecting briefcases. Thinking about it, that is kind of how I work with my clients. 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If you don't like what I am offering, you can always say, no deal. There is no obligation. Whenever I would watch the show, Deal or No Deal, there would always be a contestant who was offered a pretty good amount of money by the banker to quit the game. I remember thinking to myself, that's probably more money than that person has ever received at one time. Why won't he take the sure thing? Rational thinking would tell you that taking the offer would be a wise choice. Sure, he could possibly win more if he played on, but he could also end up with far less or virtually nothing. I enjoyed watching the contestants contemplate their choice. Many times, a spouse or family member would be standing near them, pleading to take the offer. But sure enough, human nature and greed usually won the day, as the contestant shouted, "No deal." And those of you who have watched the show know all too well how this usually turned out, with the contestant looking foolish in the end, and going home with a fraction of what they could have had if they had taken the original offer. Sometimes they would go home with almost nothing. Maybe we can take the risk of losing everything in a game show, but can you take the risk with your retirement? As you're listening to me right now, you might be looking at your retirement money and trying to decide, deal or no deal. 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Someone is available to answer your calls now, or any day of the week. Did you know that someone is trying to take your money away? Your broker is charging you high fees so they can get residual income while you take the risk of loss. Did you hear me? You are taking the risk, and someone else is benefiting from it. If you lose, they still win. Wikipedia says that in all the years that Deal or No Deal was on TV, only two people in the United States ever won the top prize. I've seen far too many similarities over the years, for far too many people. Between the game show Deal or No Deal and the real-life retirement game, the only problem is when it comes to your retirement, this is no game. Haven't you worked way too hard to leave this to chance? Playing games is for the young and the rich, who can afford losses because they have the luxury of time or because they have the money they can afford to lose. If you are like most Americans, those with less than $5 million in retirement assets, losing the game is devastating because when you are at or near retirement, you usually don't have time to play the game again. I say you usually don't have time because anybody can get lucky. Some of you may have lost a lot of money over the last decade, and maybe you got a chance to play the game again and got lucky enough to get back what you lost. You might feel an incredible sense of relief. Maybe you even feel proud of yourself. Let me ask you, why would you be happy to lose something and get it back? Wouldn't it have been better to have never lost it in the first place? Wouldn't it have been better to have participation in market growth without any risk of financial loss? 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So what'll it be, my friends? Deal or no deal? Do you want to be a game show contestant? Going home empty-handed. Imagine the feeling of losing. Is it worth the risk? You know what is just as important as planning for your retirement? It's the peace of mind that comes from knowing your retirement is going to be there when you need it. If you are in retirement or getting close to retirement, you simply don't have the luxury of waiting for the game show banker to tell you the game is over and you lost. Take it from someone who has seen this time and time again. When it comes to your retirement, don't learn the hard way. It is no fun at all. Deal or No Deal may have been a fun show to watch, but it had some very valuable life lessons if we were willing to learn them. Once again, give me a call, and I will give you a deal that you can count on. 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I will show you how to play a game that you are guaranteed to win with no market risk. 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Protection of your principal from market risk and locked-in gains. That's right. Unlike deal or no deal, once you have gained, you can never lose those gains due to market risk. No game show bankers will ever take your money away from you. 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
10: Hello, and thank you for joining me on Safe Money and Income Radio. Here's a question I'd like to ask you. How much of your money is currently in the market? All of it? 50%? 80%? Did you make a conscious decision to have that particular percentage exposed to market risk? or did it sort of just happen? Why am I asking? As I've said before, the markets go up and the markets go down. How much of your life savings is exposed to market risk is a very important consideration. That is why I strongly encourage everyone to think of their money in terms of red money and green money. Those terms may sound funny, but I believe they will help us understand a very important concept. Let me explain. Red money is money that we are willing to expose to market risk in hopes of a higher return. We accept the possibility of losses, even significant losses, in hopes of greater gains. Red money is exposed to upside and downside market risk. Green money is about safety and security. With green money, we are not willing to accept the risk of losses. So we are willing to accept a lower return in exchange for green money that does not have downside market risk. So if red money is exposed to upside and downside market risk, and green money has only upside market potential, which one is better? Well, that's probably the wrong question to be asking, because neither one is inherently good or bad. It all depends. The very important questions we should ask ourselves are, what percentage of my money should be in red money? What percentage of my money should be in green money? If you are at or near retirement, you should ask yourself if any of your money should be in red money. Can you afford to lose any of your retirement funds? Would you rather take 2 steps forward and 3 steps back? Or just take 1 step at a time and never take a step back? If you'd like to learn how to step forward and never backward, call for our Safe Money and Income book and Safe Money and Income Information Kit that could change your financial life for the better. Our number is 844-337-SAFE. That's 844-337-7233. There is no cost or obligation. Red money is good for the young and the rich. The young have time on their side and can afford to lose money in the hopes that they will make it back in the future. The rich can afford to at least lose some of their money and still live comfortably. By rich, I mean those people who have adequate green money to guarantee they will always have the income they need and never outlive it, and still have money left over for red money. If you are at or near retirement, you should definitely be in the green, which is money that cannot be lost due to market declines. Many people believe that all retirement money should be green money. Personally, I think that makes a lot of sense. 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I strongly believe that we face some very difficult market times in the future. 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
10: 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Would you take your retirement money to Las Vegas and invest it in a game of chance? In a February 24th, 2009 Bloomberg article, House Education and Labor Committee Chairman George Miller said, 401k and other retirement plans do not provide sufficient retirement security for many Americans. He also said, and I quote, "For too many Americans, 401k plans have become a little more than a high-stakes crapshoot. If you have a 401k, 403b4, TSR, TSP, or any other retirement account that is no longer controlled by your employer, then we need to talk. Even if you are still working and are 59, we may be able to help you protect the retirement money at your current workplace. If you have an IRA that you are concerned about losing to the high-stakes game of market losses and volatility, then I have something for you. 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I know some of you feel it is too late and that you have already lost your retirement money. I am here to give you hope, not despair. We can start the road to recovery right now. A guaranteed first-year return of up to 8% or more can start the process of saving your sinking ship. Also, lifetime income accounts can provide you up to 7% guaranteed annual growth and an income you can never outlive. If that doesn't give you hope, I don't know what will. For some of you, it's hard to have hope, and I feel for you. I have spoken with many people who wished that they were my clients 2 years ago instead of today. They feel like failures, but they shouldn't. They were simply misled by promises of brokers, friends, and the media telling them to work hard, put their money in a mutual fund, diversify, and everything will be okay. What failed is a promise that never should have been made. You know, sometimes failure is like an elevator. I'm sure you can remember times when everything seems to be going good with your retirement. Maybe you feel that way now. It's like riding on an elevator, heading straight for the penthouse. Every day you'd wake up and you'd be on a higher floor. In fact, your retirement money is doing so well, you don't even pay attention to what floor you are on. But then, all of a sudden, you feel that sinking feeling. You know what I mean? We've all felt it when the elevator first starts to drop. Our stomach goes into our throat. When your elevator starts going down, when it is supposed to be going up, it is not a feeling anybody likes. It's kind of like the unexpected turbulence on your airplane flight. Before you know it, your elevator is dropping so fast, it's all you can do to hold on. Your broker is telling you, "Don't worry, the market will hit a bottom." You might also hear this is a great buying opportunity. Well, guess what? That is the same thing they tell their clients. Every time the market drops, the good news is that the elevator rarely drops without stopping on a few floors along the way. The problem is that hardly anybody gets off the elevator. Maybe they hope it will start going back up. It's kind of like the gambler that is waiting for the next big hand. He sees his stack shrinking, but thinks, if I can just hit the right cards, everything will be okay. Isn't that what your broker is telling you to do? He is not saying it in those words, but nevertheless, he is telling you to wait for the next hand. 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You have a choice. You can get off of the elevator right now before it goes into free fall. I have an elevator car waiting for you, and I'm holding the door open. The great thing about this ride is that it only goes up. Your growth may pause now and then when the market drops, but it never goes down and never goes backwards. your principal is guaranteed. 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
10: 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We have talked about how the real risk of exposure to the markets is not discussed in the media or by brokerage houses. We use no market risk strategies based on specialized plans that can provide first-year returns of up to 8% or more, include contractual guarantees that you'll never suffer a loss because of stock market declines while locking in your yearly gains, and also no fees or loads taken from your deposit. This message is different from what you normally hear on financial planning shows, largely because our concepts are different. Most brokers base their financial planning based on something called modern portfolio theory. This theory basically divides up your money and puts it into different investment categories. Another word for this is diversification. The process of diversification is supposed to minimize your losses if the market drops. One thing that is rarely talked about is that it also limits your gains when the market goes up. We have a better idea. What if you could participate in some of the market gains without participating in any of the market losses? Our emphasis is on preservation of your principal participation in market gains and a lifetime of income that you cannot outlive. 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We stay away from stocks, bonds, mutual funds, and variable annuities. 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Ask us about our lifetime income maximizing strategy that allows you to build up an income account that compounds at up to 7%. This account can be used to guarantee you will never outlive your retirement money. You see, when you suffer a loss in the market, even a small loss, you have three problems. The lost value is just one problem. The second problem is the time it takes to make back that loss. But the third problem is this. It is almost impossible for you to regain those losses. Let me explain. If you have a market-exposed account of $100,000 and the market's dropped by 30%, your account has dropped to $70,000. Very painful, right? But that's just the beginning. Imagine the markets go back up the next year by 30%. Are you back to your original $100,000? No, definitely not. Why not? After dropping 30%, the account is at $70,000. 30% of $70,000 is $21,000. $21,000 added to $70,000 is $91,000. It would take a 43% gain to get back to where we started, which was $100,000. That is why people rarely recover losses. One of my favorite questions to ask my listeners is, when does negative 30 plus 43 equal zero? The answer is that when you lose 30% in the market, it takes a 43% gain just to get back to zero. Here is another question. When does negative 30 equal zero? The answer is, when you are my client. That's because my clients have no possibility of market losses ever. so you never have to worry about trying to regain losses. Also, upfront bonuses of up to 8% when you begin your account, and a guaranteed lifetime income account that is contractually guaranteed to grow at up to 7% per year for income purposes. If any of this is confusing, I will be happy to explain it to you when you call 844-337-SAFE. 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Our information makes your retirement simple and easy to understand. Our no market risk planning removes the stress from the golden years. Here are two very important points. You may want to write these down and look at them every day. One, avoiding losses is much more important than achieving large gains. Two, making steady average gains is much better than hitting home runs. I'll say that once more. One, avoiding losses is much more important than achieving large gains. Two, making steady average gains is much better than hitting home runs. Warren Buffett says it this way. There are two rules that every investor should live by. Number one, never lose money. Number two, never forget the first rule. Some people can afford to lose money. It's easy for a broker to lose your money. After all, it's not his money. Those who wait for their accounts to regain losses before moving to safety and security are playing a loser's game, trying to time the markets, which is impossible for even the smartest investor. There are too many unpredictable factors. No one rings a bell when the market reaches a top. No one stands on a podium and makes an announcement. Today, the market closes at its highest level. The markets are now heading into a cycle of downward movement. That never happens when the market reaches a top and starts to plunge. It is too late. You don't see a hearse pulling a U-Haul trailer for the same reason. When it's over, it's over. It's true in life and also in the markets. When you call us at 844-337-SAFE, that's 844-337-7233, we'll arrange to get you a customized safe money and income information kit containing our safe money and income book, which will show you how to avoid all market losses and still have gains even in a losing market. You'll also learn about establishing a guaranteed lifetime income account that is guaranteed to live as long as you do. 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That's 844-337-7233. 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Are you tired of that? Are you ready to escape the risk and move to safe ground? Are you ready to give up the worry and anxiety and the dream of hitting a home run for safety and security? 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
9: Do you think the market is going up or going down? 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
10: 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Now we're talking today about equity-protected accounts. What if you could lock in all the gains you have had over the years? If you were able to roll back the clock and put your money into one of our no market risk strategies, we could have guaranteed that your market gain participation would have been locked in so that your account would show gains, never losses. I'm not talking about making you rich here. If you were at or nearing retirement, thoughts of striking it rich in the stock market should be the farthest thing from your mind. I am talking about gain and retain. Building up your retirement in a predictable and dependable method that provides you with retirement money you can never outlive. Through our no market risk planning strategies, sometimes it doesn't register with my clients until they see their statement. They can see they're not taking losses when the market is down. I get calls from my clients all the time, and they are still in shock. How their money is safe from market risk and growing, and all their friends still in the market are on the edge of financial ruin and living in stress, not knowing what is going to happen next. Our clients aren't afraid to listen to the financial news on TV or see the headlines on the newsstands when they wake up in the morning. They don't have to run to the TV to see what is happening in the stock market. They understand that our strategy gives them safety and peace of mind, and then when they get their returns and see the gains, in spite of the fact that it was a volatile year, and they see they had gains that were 2 to 3 times better than what they were getting in their CDs. They get very excited when these clients get their statements. They call me and say, "The market is going down, but I haven't lost anything, right?" And I always enjoy telling them that's exactly right. That's when the light bulb goes on and they can clearly see that their gains are locked in and they don't have to worry about market declines and that this is all done in complete safety from market volatility. Our prime directive, and it should be yours, is to always keep your money safe from market loss and always keep your money growing. 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I think you'll agree that this will help improve your average portfolio's return without any market risk. People ask me all the time if this is so good, why isn't everyone doing it? Actually, millions of Americans have well over $1 trillion dedicated to guaranteed no market risk and lifetime income strategies. When someone knows about the details of these strategies and how they work, they have a hard time not getting excited. It's just that most people don't know about them. Your typical broker doesn't want you to know about these products because they cannot make huge fees on them. Brokers even make their fees if you are losing money. And with these accounts, they cannot line their coats with your money, so there's no incentive for them to offer these products. Brokers might tell you they offer strategies that avoid market risk, but when you look closely, you will see high fees and risk to your principal investment. Most brokers will tell you that no market risk strategies are not good for you. What they're really saying is that they don't have high fees that pay the commissions your broker wants. The truth is that no retirement account is appropriate for everybody, but for a significant number of people at or near retirement, these products can keep money meant for retirement safe from market loss while participating in market gains. You make money when the market's up, and you lose nothing when the market is down. 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One of your biggest returns will be peace of mind. 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
9: 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No information presented today should be acted upon without meeting with a qualified and licensed professional. Obviously, by calling us now, you are just taking the first step towards protecting your retirement. It's important that you read all insurance contract disclosures carefully before making a purchase decision.

0: left one more missing and four requiring hospitalization. U.S. Central Command said Saturday the strikes were designed to further degrade Iran's ability to restrict the traffic of oil tankers through the Strait of Hormuz. More from Bob Agnew.
1: Two U.S. service members were killed, one still missing after an attack on a base in Jordan. Iran's supreme leader warns of what he calls unforgettable lessons if the U.S. continues its attacks, and Tehran says it has suspended its commitment to the interim deal signed with the U.S. The intensifying exchange of fire in recent days has hit infrastructure and affected civilians. In some cases, the U.S. and Iran have blown past their red lines as they lurch back toward all-out war, and the conflict over the Strait of Hormuz is again impacting global oil prices. Bob Agner reporting.
0: Homeland Security officials say election security remains a top priority for the Trump administration.
2: Homeland Security Secretary Mark Wayne Mullen says the administration will aggressively pursue voter fraud cases following President Trump's address to the nation. During the speech, the president cited DHS findings showing more than 270,000 non-citizens are registered on voter rolls and raised concerns about vulnerabilities in electronic voting and ballot counting systems. The administration says those vulnerabilities pose a major cyber threat and an election security nightmare. Willie Nelson, The White House.
0: Hazardous wildfire smoke is impacting over a dozen states. Air quality alerts span from the upper Midwest and Great Lakes to New England and south through the Northeast and Mid-Atlantic. Over 900 wildfires are burning across Canada, sending smoke into the Northeast and Mid-Atlantic. More at townhall.com.
3: From the Fox 45 Weather Center, showers and storms likely overnight with lows in the low 70s. Sunday will be a much nicer day with mostly sunny skies, a little less humidity, highs in the mid to upper 80s. Another nice day on Monday with highs in the mid 80s and also lower humidity, but that high humidity and rain chances will be back again starting Monday night through Tuesday and Wednesday. Showers and storms will become likely again. With your Fox 45 Weather Authority, I am Chief Meteorologist Gerard Jabaley for Talk Radio 680 WCBM.
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6: 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One of my favorite guests is on the line. We've got Chris Killam, also known as the Medicine Hunter, standing by now. CNN calls Chris the Indiana Jones of natural medicine because he's constantly scouring the globe searching for natural remedies. You may have seen Chris on the Dr. Oz show or maybe on PBS or CBS and also on Fox News where he does a health segment. He's been featured in the New York Times and also on ABC's 2020. Anyway, Chris is joining us today to discuss not one, but three of the hottest nutritional ingredients out there on the market today. Even better, he's teamed up with Purity today to give away a complimentary bottle to everyone out there in the listening audience. So do not, I repeat, do not change that dial. But first, a quick introduction. Chris Killam is an author and an educator. He's written 14 books. He's conducted research in over 30 countries. Again, he's been on with Oprah and Friends and Dr. Oz. Chris, welcome back to the show.
7: Thank you so much. It's always a pleasure to have a great conversation with you.
6: Now, most of us are super busy these days. We want to stay healthy, but quite frankly, it can be daunting, you know, with all the different supplements out there. Now, Chris, you've traveled all over the world learning about different natural remedies. So you really know which ingredients to look for. So tell me this, besides a good multivitamin and some fish oil, maybe a few other things, go into the three super hot nutrients you've been so jazzed about lately.
7: Well, I'm happy to do that. The three super nutrients, as we like to say, are a green tea extract, a turmeric extract called curcumin, and an extract from red wine called resveratrol. And apropos of what you said about my traveling around the world, I've extensively investigated these in their host countries. So I've been in the green tea plantations of China and India and worked with top researchers of this ingredient in those countries. With turmeric, I've been deeply involved with turmeric researchers in India and seen all of that. And with resveratrol, I've worked with scientists in Europe and also in California and Chile and South Africa, all of which are major red wine producing areas. So I've had the opportunity to investigate these things in the field, meet with the top scientists.

0: scientists, then my conclusion is that green tea, curcumin from turmeric root, and resveratrol from red wine are remarkable health-enhancing agents that everybody can benefit from in a very, very substantial way.
1: Now, Chris, let's talk about these big three. And it's interesting that they're all found in our diet and all are considered superfoods. The green tea, the curcumin, the resveratrol. Why did you want to combine the three? There's always a method to your madness, if I can say it that way, because you combine these things together. You call it a real game changer.
0: Well, you know, when I look at these, there actually isn't a reason to put them all in separate products. They do go very well together. As you said, they're all food derived. So it's kind of like you can make a salad if you choose out of many vegetables. You don't just have to have a bowl of lettuce or a bowl of cucumbers. And while that's a little bit simplistic, the fact is that all of these are very, very rich in groups of protective compounds that are both antioxidant. So they actually protect our organ systems. So they maintain a healthy inflammatory status in the body. And this is really a big breakthrough. I also like the idea that people can get a concentrated supplement of green tea extract, curcumin extract, and resveratrol in one product with truly meaningful amounts of each one and not have to go out and basically buy a shopping cart full of stuff.
1: Now, let's dive into the headlines and the research, especially on this green tea, because it's absolutely amazing. I know in Asia, they've been using it for thousands of years for healthy aging. But what are you seeing recently in the press? I know you told me the Nutrition Research Journal in its July 2012 issue revealed that green tea significantly increased plasma antioxidant activity and whole blood glutathione. Can you recap some of these headlines and tell me why you're such a green tea advocate?
0: Okay. What you just said about increasing plasma antioxidant activity is really critical. There are many antioxidants that people consume that don't actually wind up in the body, or they don't wind up in the body in any significant amounts. The green tea antioxidants, which we know are among the most highly beneficial antioxidants in the entire world, are very well absorbed. They improve plasma antioxidant activity. That is the blood concentration of antioxidants. So what happens is you get this great concentration of antioxidant substances, which are protective compounds, floating around in the body and protecting the cells of your body, your organs, every part of your body, from premature destruction due to exposure to environmental pollutants and things in the diet. With regard to the whole blood glutathione, when we take in the right antioxidants, and not all antioxidant compounds are the right antioxidants, our bodies produce more of its own super protective compound called glutathione. So you take in the green tea extract, you build the antioxidant activity in your blood, and you also cause your body to produce this enormously beneficial, very well studied, very powerful protective substance called glutathione. So it is remarkable. This isn't something that most high antioxidant foods or supplement ingredients do, but it does happen with a concentrated, properly made green tea extract.
1: All right, let's switch gears and talk about this curcumin, which is number two on your list. And by the way, these three ingredients are all found in the new green tea combo formula. We're going to be offering a free bottle in a few minutes, but talk to me about the curcumin, which is spelled C-U-R-C-U-M-I-N. Now, most people haven't heard of it, but scientists and researchers know it's one of the most powerful superfoods on the planet. It can positively influence our DNA, maintain joint comfort, healthy inflammation, and more. Can you share some of the incredible headlines on curcumin and tell us why you use this? And we talked about this off air a few minutes ago, this patented curcumin with greater absorption.
0: Okay. Well, first of all, I think while people might not know the term curcumin, they may well know turmeric root, which is a yellow spice, and it shows up in curries, and it's part of the 5,000-year-old Indian Ayurvedic system of medicine. I've been studying turmeric and its derivative curcumin since the 1970s, and I'll say this right off the bat, that there are almost no plant materials in the world as extensively studied studied is this. A couple of thousand studies can be found in the scientific and medical literature. We know that curcumin is powerfully antioxidant. We know that it has a remarkable capacity to protect the liver, and the liver is our primary detoxifying organ. It greatly enhances joint health. So if people are experiencing joint discomfort due to overuse, this really helps to relieve that. And it's also what we call cardioprotective. It helps to protect the heart. It helps to maintain normal, healthy cholesterol. And one last thing that is really kind of astounding is that curcumin actually causes your body to produce what are called neuroprotective factors in the brain. So it causes your body to produce these agents in the brain that protect the actual tissue of the nerves and the brain itself. There's almost nothing else that we know of that does this. Specifically, the curcumin that you mentioned offers about 7 times the absorption of other curcumin. So when you take 250 milligrams of this stuff, you get about 7 times the activity that you would if you took, say, a comparable amount of another curcumin extract. So this, in my opinion, is one of the most life-enhancing, protective, totally beneficial substances on earth, and it has just decades of scientific and medical studies to back it up.
1: Now, Chris, I know that we talked already about the green tea in the curcumin in your new green tea formula, which Purity is giving away for free today. But first, tell me about the third nutrient on the list, the resveratrol, which is super hot right now. Share with us some of the headlines and the science behind resveratrol. I know the French love it, but why is it on your short list?
0: Well, resveratrol is one of those remarkable compounds that I just sort of shake my head at how many different things it does. It is found in grapes, in wine grapes. It also shows up in cranberries. What we know about resveratrol is that, like green tea and also like curcumin extract, it's profoundly antioxidant. But more than that, it shows significant properties. When you look at some of the things in the body that happen during aging as a result of fat accumulation in tissue and insulin sensitivity, resveratrol helps to protect against those things. It's a powerful immune regulator. And you know, our immune system is responsible for keeping us healthy. It is remarkably beneficial for the heart. And this is why it's considered one of the keys to the so-called French paradox. You know, the French drink a lot of red wine, they eat a lot of cheese, they smoke cigarettes, and they stay slim, and they have good cardiovascular health, which just seems completely unfair. But resveratrol appears to be key in that. And additionally, there is a brain benefit, like there is with the curcumin, with blood flow to the brain. So when you take resveratrol, you get brain blood flow. This means you get more oxygen to the tissues of the brain. So this is on my short list for all those reasons and for about a dozen more that would just plain take too long to explain.
1: All right, again, we're talking with Chris Killam, also known as the Indiana Jones of natural medicine, sometimes called the medicine hunter as well. Chris, let's laser in on how this wonderful formula that you created in conjunction with Purity Products. I know that Purity's been in business now for, what is it, over 20 years. They've got a top rating from the Better Business Bureau, and people can get a complimentary bottle of this green tea CR today. We'll give that number out in a few minutes. But first, Chris, before we tell our listeners how they can get their very own complimentary bottle of green tea CR, tell me this. If you wanted to buy this green tea plus the patented curcumin plus the resveratrol, I mean, you spend close to probably at least $75 for all three bottles in the store. And yet today, Purity Products is giving away a free bottle. How are they able to do this?
0: Well, you can consider it kind of a smart bet. And what I mean by that, first of all, Purity's big, but they're also very strategic. They know that if a person who's listening will pick up the phone, call in and get their free bottle, and it really is free, as in it doesn't cost you money, if that person will try the product, take it as recommended, they're going to feel it. And when they feel it, they're going to say, gee, I want this as part of my regular daily regimen. So Purity is really betting beyond the free bottle. They're betting that people will have a positive experience, that they'll say, gosh, I like this. 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
1: 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Okay, Chris, talk about some of the headlines just on the green tea that we didn't get to yet. I understand that dieters just love green tea because it supports healthy fat metabolism. Is that right? And what does the research say about green tea when it comes to weight management?
0: Well, this is one of the especially wonderful things about green tea. We know that green tea has thermogenic properties. That is, it has heat-generating properties in the body, so it actually causes your body to burn more calories. So when you eat a meal, you're going to burn more calories from that meal as a result of taking a good, well-made, concentrated green tea extract. In addition, it has specific fat oxidation properties. It actually burns fat. I'm not suggesting that you're going to lose 20 pounds in a week, but I am saying that this is going to help your body to metabolize fat more efficiently. Over time, taking a green tea extract can help you to have a better fat to lean muscle ratio. So from a weight control standpoint, this is very good news. Additionally, green tea helps to stabilize blood glucose or blood sugar. And unstable blood sugar is one of the contributing factors to increased weight. So by stabilizing blood sugar, you have an effect on weight control and weight management. So it's really quite remarkable stuff. You need enough of it. We've got enough of it in green tea CR. It has to be the right extract. We've got the right extract. But the science is there for healthy weight management.
1: Right. Now, Chris, you say that with Purity's formula, it provides you with about 3 cups worth of green tea in each 2-capsule serving. So you get all of the green tea's concentrated benefits for energy, for heart health, for alertness in just 2 caps. Plus, you get the curcumin and the resveratrol, too. So it's easy. You call it your daily shortcut to better health. Explain this idea of a healthy shortcut and explain some of the top benefits as well.
0: Well, I mean, you could, for example, drink 3 cups of good concentrated green tea each day, eat at least 1 really rich curry made with a lot of turmeric root, and drink a couple of glasses of red wine. You could do that every day. Most people will not do that every day, but they still might want the benefits of three of the biggest superstar protective health enhancing nutrients on the entire planet. So when I call this a daily shortcut, I'm simply saying that you can get in a capsule, in a good capsule, what you'd otherwise have to get by drinking a few cups of tea, eating at least one large, you know, turmeric laden curry every day, and drinking a couple of glasses of concentrated red wine.
1: Again, we're talking with Chris Killam, the medicine hunter. Now, in this new green tea CR formula from Purity, it's really about the research. Share with us some of your favorite studies and the headlines on the curcumin that we didn't get to yet. I know this is one of your favorite ingredients for joint comfort and even for brain health.
0: Well, I especially like the liver protective, heart protective, and joint modifying properties of this stuff. The liver is our greatest detoxifying organ, and we know that we're constantly bombarded by toxins in the environment. In fact, blood studies show that newborn babies contain 200 industrial pollutants in their blood at the time of birth. So we need a functioning, super healthy, very strong liver. We might not think about our livers that much, but we need that. Mm-hmm. And we know that curcumin protects the liver. It keeps it strong. From a cardiac standpoint, it's highly beneficial for the heart. It's very good for maintaining healthy cholesterol and healthy platelet levels. And from a joint standpoint, we have innumerable studies showing overall improvement in joint health and relief and stable inflammatory activity, better joint mobility as a result of taking curcumin. I like the brain protective studies as well. You know, curcumin delivers all this. So I regard it as one of the single most important things that you can put in your body. And I'm very well aware that most people are not going to eat enough raw turmeric root to get the benefits that they should and that they can get from a concentrated curcumin extract.
1: 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Purity knows that once you experience the benefits of Green Tea CR, you're not going to want to miss a day of taking it. 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Call now. All right, back to the show. Chris, I don't want to get too technical here, but these antioxidants in green tea are classified as polyphenols, and they really are super powerful and well-respected by scientists. But in this green tea CR formula, there's more. It's got the green tea, it's got the curcumin, the resveratrol that we talked about, plus grape seed extract, bioflavonoids, vitamin C. Can you talk to me about this array of really super antioxidants and polyphenols that you've put in the formula?
0: Well, yeah, I won't say that we kind of went overkill, but I will say that we really, really developed an efficient, comprehensive program here. Grape seed extract contain a group of highly specialized antioxidant compounds that not only do much of what I've already described, but also enhance the physical integrity of tissue in the blood vessels and the skin. So we put those in there for extra boost in antioxidant activity, but also for a specific type of activity that isn't as much addressed by the green tea, the curcumin, and the resveratrol. The bioflavonoids enhance the overall activity of vitamin C, and vitamin C itself is one of the most important nutrients that we can possibly take in. So I would say that we were very, very thorough. You know, when we went through what could be in this product, we said, you know, what would happen If we put in grapeseed extract, bioflavonoids, and vitamin C, we realize that we would have an utterly superior formula. And just to reiterate, I want people to experience dynamic health. I want people to feel great. This formula, the Green Tea CR, will make you feel great. And that's the purpose of it.
1: All right, Chris, I love this green tea CR combination formula. And remember, the CR stands for curcumin and resveratrol. I love that with this complimentary bottle today, our listeners can get started for free. That's great value. What would people expect to pay if they bought all of these separately in the store?
0: Well, I think if they bought high-quality products that contain these ingredients, they'd be into it for about $75 or so, possibly even $80.
1: Yeah.
0: So they'd wind up spending appreciably more than they're going to spend on the green tea CR formula. And they still wouldn't get the grapeseed extract. They still wouldn't get the pine bark extract, the bioflavonoids, or the vitamin C.
1: Chris, what kind of results can people expect to see? What can they expect to feel once they start taking this formula?
0: I think that people will feel greater joint mobility and comfort. I think they'll feel more energy because these ingredients also help to stabilize and maintain natural healthy blood sugar control. I think they'll have more sustained energy throughout the day. And I would just suspect that people will have an experience of greater vitality. When you have a more highly functional immune system, you just feel more energy and better overall. It's kind of, you know, like those days when you get up and go, wow, I feel great. This is a wow, I feel great formula.
1: Now, Chris, the green tea CR, let me get this straight. It provides about 3 cups worth of green tea in each 2-capsule serving. Plus, you get the antioxidant equivalent of several servings of fruits and vegetables. Plus, you get the resveratrol and the joint comfort and brain function benefits of the curcumin. I mean, wow, all in one formula. In the last 2 minutes, talk to me about this shortcut to better health and why you want everyone listening to this program to call now for that complimentary bottle of green tea CR.
0: Okay. Fortunately, there's an immense body of science that has been growing steadily for the past 20 years, and it's really rich science now. We know that of the various plant-derived substances that exist, green tea extract, curcumin extract, and resveratrol extract are at the absolute top of the list of protective, vitality-enhancing, overall health-promoting compounds. There just isn't anything like these. They're in the green tea CR, CR standing for curcumin and resveratrol, product in meaningful amounts. People will take this product. They're going to feel the difference. You're going to feel energy. You're going to feel more vitality. You're just plain going to feel better, kind of more fluid and in that flow of good health.
1: Sure.
0: 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And given that they can get a free bottle, I'm also not saying, now put yourself at great risk and spend a lot of money. 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Let the product speak for itself.
1: Chris Killam, as always, fascinating information. We appreciate your insight. Thanks so much.
0: Thank you. 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

0: From the Fox 45 Weather Center, Sunday will be a much nicer day with mostly sunny skies, a little less humidity, highs in the mid to upper 80s, another nice day on Monday, but high humidity and rain chances will be back again Monday night through Wednesday with showers and storms likely again. With your Fox 45 Weather Authority, I'm Chief Meteorologist Gerard Jabaley for Talk Radio 680 WCBM.
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4: 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I am your host, Steve Summers. Before we jump in today, let me take a step back because I remember this conversation like it was yesterday. I was talking to Dr. Neil Levin just a few years ago, and I asked him, I said, Dr. Levin, if you were stuck on a desert island, what key nutrients would you take? Because, you know, it's confusing for us. There are so many vitamins out there. What is the most important one? If you're like me, I don't want to take 10 to 20 pills a day. I just don't. So anyway, Dr. Levin said, Steve, we're working on this. A few years went by, and folks, here we are today. And on the show to talk with us about that, Dr. Neil Levin is here. He's a chiropractor, nutritionist, and high-level advisor to Purity Products. Dr. Levin, I remember that conversation. I do. Welcome back to the show.
5: You know, that's funny. I remember that conversation as well, and you weren't the only one who had asked me that. I've had so many patients over the years ask me just about that. Doc, you know, if you were stuck on a desert island and you could only have one thing, what would it be? Or, Doc, I don't want to take, I'm giving them five or six formulas. Doc, I just want one thing. And this super pill is the answer to that question. I brought that question back to Purity Products and I said, look, this is getting unruly. I mean, I'm giving my patients a multi. I'm giving them fish oil and krill oil. If they're over 45, they need the CoQ10. Mm-hmm. All the multis are underpowered in terms of vitamin D. So I'm giving them vitamin D. The B12s and all these multis are wrong. Folks over 50, 60 can't absorb it. I'm giving them a B12.
4: Right.
5: And it was getting there. They're walking out of here with a bag of pills and they're rolling their eyes at me. So I said to Purity, I'm like, guys, we got to come up with one super formula is what I called it. And they came back. It took them about a year to do it.
4: Wow.
5: And they came back with the super pill. And this is the answer. When I have somebody that says, I just want one thing.
4: Right.
5: This is what I give them, Steve, because this is the multivitamin. I'm talking about a world-class multivitamin. So, this is your krill oil. It's your fish oil. It's your CoQ10. This has got as much lutein, Steve, as an eye formula. A full 10 milligrams of a very high-end lutein. It's got the astaxanthin for the eyes.
4: Wow.
5: Steve, there's 2,000 international units of vitamin D. This has got the right B12 for folks in their 50s, 60s, 70s to give them that energy that they want. This is the answer. If you're only going to take one thing, hands down, the super pill is it.
4: Well, I remember the conversation very well. And to be fair, it had to have been one of those ding light bulb moments, right? I mean, this is actually huge because there is no other multivitamin on the market, at least I know of, that does this.
5: Yeah. There is none. And you know, it's like, what do you need to take? Let's check the boxes. What do people have to take? You have to take an omega-3, whether it's fish oil or krill oil.
4: Check.
5: I like both because that's just critical for brain health and heart health, visual health. It makes your skin look great. It makes all the cells of the body work effectively. According to a recent study, 98% of us are low in omega-3s, you must take an omega-3. That's
4: right
5: in here. You have to take vitamin D. If you're above Atlanta, let's say, you have to take vitamin D because for the whole winter, you're not making any. And then if you slather on the sunscreen in the summer, you're still not making any. And vitamin D is critical for everything. It signals to a tenth of the human genome. It's important for muscle health, eye health, immune health, brain health, happy mood. You want to feel good? It's your vitamin D. You got to get that in there. The average multi, Steve, is going to give you 400 international units. That's a joke. The super pill has a full 2,000 international units.
4: That's huge.
5: Of vitamin D.
4: That's huge.
5: A meaningful dose.
4: Yeah.
5: And the list goes on and on. It's 100 milligrams of CoQ10. It's the right B12. So what I hear from my patients let's say they come in on a Monday and they're, you know, have some neck pain or back pain. I want to see them again later in the week. They come in and they're like, wow, doc, this makes a difference. This isn't like a regular multi where you take it and you hope it's going to work.
6: Right.
5: This is like, wow, I feel better. Once people start on the super pill, this is just something they get over and over and over.
6: Well, the way I view this, this is kind of a next generation new frontier of supplementation. It's where one simple pill that you have in your elite multi that you're talking about, an elite omega-3, you said, with krill oil and fish oil, and then you augment that with the cellular energizers like coenzyme Q10, talked about astaxanthin and lutein for the eyes and skin, and even ginkgo, which I don't think you mentioned, for brain health. Now, that is a great idea right there, because we get a little bit older, things slow down. Ginkgo is great for brain health. I mean, does this all surprise you that it's never been done before?
5: You know, I've always been surprised that it hasn't been done before, but, you know, I don't get involved in the intrinsics, but when I talk to Jan over there at Purity, Jason over there, you know, this took them over a year to put together, because to get everything stabilized, because with the fish oil and the krill oil and then the multi, to make everything work just right wasn't easy. But then the benefits are so great. Let's go to this recent study. This is a recent large randomized study. This is on multivitamins.
6: This would be interesting.
5: The multivitamin they used isn't half the multi we're talking about right now. So this is a randomized, double-blind, placebo-controlled study performed by researchers, Steve, from Wake Forest University School of Medicine in collaboration with Brigham and Women's Hospital in Boston. That's an affiliate of Harvard. So very high-end study. 2,262 older men and women, average age 72. This was published in September 2022, so very recent.
6: Yeah.
5: What the researchers found was nothing less than shocking. They did this study over 3 years. They gave them cognitive tests at baseline. So that's thinking tests. How is this person thinking? Okay. Everybody was normal cognitively when the test began.
6: Mm-hmm.
5: Now, 3 years later, they redid the cognitive test. Some were on placebo, of course. Some were on the multi. The multivitamin slowed cognitive decline, Steve, by 60%.
6: No way.
5: You would have thought this would have been trumpeted from the hilltops, but you know what? The media, they love to come out and pan vitamins. So when, God forbid, a study comes out that doesn't show the vitamin did an amazing job, that's big headlines. But this,
6: 60.
5: This is major, and it's from Harvard. It's from Wake Forest, Brigham Young Hospital. It cut down cognitive decline by 60%. So that's just outstanding.
6: That's
5: Let me
6: amazing.
5: Tell you something. The multi we're talking about here, the super pill, is order of magnitudes better. You know, just the nutrients are better. So you asked me about ginkgo before.
6: Yes.
5: So when you combine a multi with ginkgo biloba, which has wonderful support for the brain, along with krill oil and fish oil, incredible support for the brain, B vitamins, so important for the brain, and then you add our elite lutein, which has tons of brain benefits, along with skin benefits and eye benefits, this becomes just an outstanding brain formula, on top of it being great for the heart and energy. The first thing people are going to notice is energy, but this is going to work. This is protecting your brain. We all want to age gracefully. The super pill is going to help you do just that.
6: You mentioned something a while ago, why it took a year to develop this. Purity Products has been around for 25 plus years now, so they don't do anything halfway. I mean, you put the components together, and you want to make sure that it works. And when it does, you want to tell people about it, just like the super pill. It can deliver a multiple mode of action that goes way beyond just a basic multivitamin. And it boils down to what you like to call a difference maker in nutritional technologies. If you can, explain the savings here and why this is so advanced, because I know savings is so important for so many people out there.
5: Wow, that is like such a great point, because you know, people used to complain about the sheer amount of stuff I would give them, right? They were also rolling their eyes at my receptionist when she gives them the number for the cost of it, because if you're talking about, if you go out and buy a very top quality multivitamin, and then you're going to get some krill oil and some fish oil, and you're going to get CoQ10, and the top selling CoQ10 brand is 100 milligrams. We have 100 milligrams right here.
6: Mm-hmm.
5: You're going to get an eye formula with 10 milligrams of a very good lutein. So I can't see doing it for less than, and you're going to get a vitamin D formula and maybe a high end B12.
6: Yeah.
5: I don't see you doing it for less than $200. And you know, the fact that since you're bringing up money, the fact that Purity is letting folks try a full 1 month supply of this for $9.95. I mean, that is really, you know why they do it, Steve?
6: Why?
5: Because they want people to try it. They know this is a superior product. They're not out to lose money, Purity products. But in essence, when you get this, they're pretty much losing money, because I think the first 1,000 callers even getting free shipping. You'll know that better than me. But I mean, between the shipping and the cost of the vitamin, they're out big money when someone gets one of these. But they know once people say, see, wow, this is really a lot better than what I was taking, they're going to want to continue.
6: You know, I think this is a good time to clarify how Purity can claim things like better joint comfort in just 7 days with the Purity Super Pill, because hey, let's be honest here. I mean, you can't get this benefit from a regular multi out there. It just doesn't exist. Characterize why adding the omega-3s to Purity Super Pill really leverages the science of these omega-3s from krill to reduce joint pain from exercise and activity in just 7 days.
5: This is a great study. This is double-blind, placebo-controlled out of the Journal of the American College of Nutrition. And Steve, this was done on only 300 milligrams of krill oil. It was a high-end krill oil, but it's 300 milligrams. Mm-hmm. We use 500 milligrams of krill oil, and we use something called phosphoboost krill oil. So what have they done here? They've taken out more of the sea salts, and by doing that, they concentrate up the omega-3s and the phospholipids, and so it just, this is a really, really good krill oil. So you're going to get this benefit and then some. So in this study, in just 7 days, the folks that had knee discomfort, and I think these folks, if I remember correctly, were in their 50s. In just 7 days, Steve, they were 28% more comfortable.
6: Wow.
5: They didn't do anything different. They weren't exercising or using PT or taking NSAIDs. They added krill oil.
6: Right.
5: In 30 days, they were 38% more comfortable. Now, researchers didn't stop there. They checked their joint flexibility, their joint functionality, all improved. On top of that, they measured something called C-reactive protein, which is a marker of inflammation, and we want to see that go down. And in this study, the folks on krill oil, C-reactive protein moved nicely in the right direction, showing that not only were people more comfortable, more functional, but their blood levels of this substance, C-reactive protein, were improved. So all around, tremendous benefit. This happened in 7 days. So I can say unequivocally that if you have joint discomfort, especially knee joint discomfort, because that's what this study was on, this krill oil seems to work just wonderful for making people more comfortable. So if you get this Purity Super Pill and you have the common aches and pains that come along with aging or overuse or being a weekend warrior, once you start to use this for about 7 days, you should feel more comfortable.
6: Well, this is a win-win, because if you take something and it's going to make you feel better, going to make your joints feel better, you're going to want to exercise and have more activity on top of that. So
5: that's universal. Yeah. When I'm a chiropractor, so I see that all the time. They come in here, they're complaining, I can't exercise, I can't play golf, I can't play tennis, hiking's not comfortable anymore, I can't play with the grandkids, everything hurts. I'm going up and down the stairs, you know, whatever it is. And I start adjusting them. And once they feel better, they get back to doing the things they want to do. So yes, any therapy, any intervention that's going to help folks feel more comfortable tends to make them happier. And when you're happier and you're more comfortable, what do? You want to get back to your life, whether it's tennis or golf or hiking or playing with the grandkids or shopping or just doing more things. And we want all our customers to get out there and enjoy their lives.
6: And I think, Dr. Levin, this is a perfect time to remind our listeners about the great news here in this special offer. 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I'll give out that number here in just a couple of minutes. Let's bring Dr. Neil Levin back online here with us. And as you're talking, I'm sitting here hearing this cash register going off. If I was to go out and swallow all 15 to 20 vitamin pills a day with somewhere between $200 and $300 a month, you've gone through this whole litany of things. But one of the things that you haven't mentioned just yet, you've checked off literally all of the boxes here, but you insisted that Purity include 100 milligrams of coenzyme Q10 in this formula. Now that's for energy, right?
5: Yeah. Now, if you go to the average, I don't know, big box store, club store, the best-selling CoQ10 has 100 milligrams of CoQ10. That's a good amount of CoQ10. Mm-hmm. So we have 100 milligrams of CoQ10. 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
6: Okay.
5: When you eat some food, whether it's fat, carbohydrates, protein, the body takes those, it absorbs them, it brings them to the cells. Once in the cells, it gets into the mitochondria, and those are your little blast furnaces. That's where you turn food into cellular energy. Well, one of the linchpins to turn food into cellular energy is CoQ10. Uh-huh. 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Now, when you were 20, Steve, you made oodles of CoQ10. By the time you're 70, that number is cut in half. So when you look at a 70-year-old, they're not really moving like a 20-year-old, right? So but the question becomes, can you, by orally ingesting CoQ10 in supplement form, bump your levels back up? And the answer is yes. But CoQ10, it's absorbable. But when you take it with krill oil, it goes up. It's much better absorbable. So maybe 4 or 5 times better absorbed.
6: Nice.
5: And that's what we have it. We have in this krill oil, fish oil matrix. Now, one other point in CoQ10, for those out there listening that take a statin drug, and, you know, a ton of folks over 50 are on statins. They're one of the best-selling drugs out there, and we're not going to pass judgment on statins here, but the point is, if you're using a statin to lower your cholesterol because your doctor told you to, one of the side effects of statins is myalgias, is muscle pain, is discomfort. I see this all the time as a chiropractor. Mm-hmm. Folks come in and they tell me about that. It's widely held belief is that one of the reasons people get these myalgias, these muscle aches and pains from statins, is because it lowers your CoQ10 even more. So if you're taking CoQ10, if you're taking a statin, it's going to lower your CoQ10. So if you're on statins, you absolutely want a multi that has CoQ10. You want to get that CoQ10 in there. The point is, isn't it nice to know when you're taking the super pill, this also becomes your CoQ10 formula in a very absorbable omega-3 matrix.
6: Exactly. And I'm so glad you addressed that because the energy factor in this is so vitally important. If you just join us, we're talking to Dr. Neil Levin with Purity Products. You know, one of the many ingredients in here that is a clinically validated nutrient is called lutein. Now, I know you mentioned that a little bit earlier. It's plant-based superfood from marigold flowers. It's really the centerpiece of basically every single eye or vision formula out there on the market. And you guys actually use 10 full milligrams in this formula. It helps with sharper vision, helps with macular health, glare reduction. I thought that was a little surprising, which is great.